and Adam alayhi salatu wasalam has been created of dust. So what is the need for you to bow down to Adam alayhi salatu wasalam? Adam alayhi salatu wasalam should have been ordered to make sajda to you. خَلَقَتَنِي مِن نَار وَخَلَقَتَهُ مِن طِين. So what is it that made him say things like that? It was his nafs, just as our nafs also prompts us. Many a times our nafs gets the upper hand and gives us the impression that now you have reached very, very high stages. Where can we even find you in this? If we have to search for you, we looked for you in the first heaven, second heaven, third, fifth, seventh, but nowhere we could find your spirituality, your height. Shaitan whispers in the hearts after we have just done a little bit of ibadat, zikr, tilawat. This is a weakness which we are sensing. There is so much of bragging and so much of publications in which loud and bold claims are made. We are doing this, we are doing that, we are doing that. How much of it has been really accepted by Allah tabaraka wa ta'ala, who knows? There is nothing wrong in announcing or advertising what good works of deen are taking place so that people may benefit.

After they accepted Islam, then all kinds of troubles and calamity and tests and trials came upon them. Then he was ordered to take them and go away to Madina Sharif. And now if you have to look at the people of Madina Sharif, where the Islamic government was established, that in the life of all his companions, you will find four things very, very glaring. One is that they had 100% yaqeen and faith that whatever Nabi alayhi salatu wasalam said is the truth and nothing but the truth. Even when they were digging the trench, Nabi alayhi salatu wasalam had stones tied on his belly. And at that time he was digging the trench. But when he predicted that these kingdoms will fall at your feet, and he saw it in the sparks when he was knocking that boulder. So Nabi alayhi salatu wasalam, not one companion said, Ya Rasulullah sallallahu alayhi wasalam, you have got stones on your belly, we've got stones on our belly, we are suffering starvation and poverty, and you are talking about the Syrian government, and you're talking about the Persian Empire and the Roman Empire and everything falling at our feet. They had absolutely no doubt that it is going to happen, provided they stay steadfast on this deen of Allah and His Rasul sallallahu alayhi wasalam. So their yaqeen was in everything. If he said that if you commit these sins, then this is what is going to happen, then they had no doubt that in the commission of those sins, that is what is going to happen. If he said that if you are going to indulge in adultery and fornication and shameless deeds and actions, then Allah tabaraka wa ta'ala will cause large amount of deaths and massacre and such kind of diseases and sicknesses which your forefathers never even heard of. Our forefathers, what kind of diseases and sicknesses they used to suffer? The kind of diseases which could be cured with the tuppenny, halfpenny, as they used to call them in those days, coin. That's just a few cents worth of medication and they used to get cured. Now with the aid problem, they haven't even come to any grips. And already they say there's some kind of pneumonia that is surfacing somewhere in the world. And it will be worse. When that virus spreads, it will be worse than even AIDS. Now this is what is going to carry on, because promiscuity and shamelessness and adultery and fornication is so rife. So Nabi alayhi salatu wasalam's companion, this is first thing. Second thing, you will find that each and every one of them was obedient to Allah and His Rasul sallallahu alayhi wasalam. They rejected and shunned everything that was prohibited by Allah and His Rasul sallallahu alayhi wasalam. And accidentally, if they committed a sin, so much they cried, that even the angels would have wept at their crying and said, hold on now, you have cried enough, Allah has forgiven you. That is the kind of feeling they used to have after having committed some sin accidentally. Then you will find that they were more concerned about the akhirat than this world. That they are concerned, that they considered this world to be a means of getting to the akhirat. So therefore they must make their actions such that they will be beneficial to them in this world and the akhirat. And the fourth thing was this, that for this to come in the ummah, they made sacrifices. Now when they did this, Allah Ta'ala gave them two great powers. One was that their lives now became a means of attraction towards the deen of Allah Ta'ala. The same Iraq was not a Muslim state. Egypt was not a Muslim state. Morocco was not a Muslim state. Indonesia and all these other places where you find large, large populations of Muslims, in Africa and all other parts of the world, these were not Muslim states. In fact, some of them were anti-Islam and such enemies of the Muslims that we cannot even imagine. Iran and all these places, that time there was no Islam there. They were enemies of the Muslims. But when these Sahaba-e-Kiram went to these places, then within a short period of time, large communities accepted Islam. Now what was that because of? Was it because of the sword? Did they force them to accept Islam? Islam was la ikraha fid din. There was no question of compulsion. Then what it was? That we find all these countries and states, we call them Muslim states today, because of that character, the akhlaq, the nobility, the sincerity, the charity, the ibadat, the zikr, the tilawat, the care, the consideration, the compassion, the feeling that they showed for the people, the justice with which they dealt with people, whether they were Muslims or non-Muslims. All these were the causes that thousands of people accepted Islam until the whole state became a Muslim state. Now that is the condition, that is what was one of the effect of their lives. And the second effect was this, that whichever mighty, powerful force came against them and said that we are not going to accept Islam, we are neither going to pay any tax and stay under the Muslim government's conditions, we are going to fight against you. Then even though they may have been small in numbers, but they had that yaqeen that because we are obedient to Allah and His Rasul sallallahu alayhi wa sallam, victory will come. Therefore we find that within a short period of time, all those massive empires fell at their feet. What is our condition today? That whatever we had also is also gone. And these states which they have divided today, and they call themselves Muslim states, which state we can say has got laws that are of Islam?
full implication.

0: implementation of all Islamic laws. They will cut a hand here somewhere and they will do something here and something there. But when it comes to their lives, and when you look at their government, and when you look at the injustice, then it is unreal and unbelievable. So this war that came in 91, after that we had 11 or 12 years. Now those Sahaba Ikram radiallahu anhum ajma'een, within a few months, thousands of their enemies accepted Islam and became Muslims, and that whole state became an Islamic state. Now here we will agree that there was a war with Iran, there was a war with all the other states that were around there. But in 11 years or 12 years, one Muslim state cannot win over the Muslim brothers and make them part of the one family, so that when America attacks again, at least the Muslim states around there are our brothers. I hope you are getting what I am saying. That Kuwait, we know that it was the same Saddam, that whether it was America that set him up or whoever set him up, but he went into Kuwait. And the damage and the destruction that was caused, everybody knows about it. And then came that same liberator America, and they liberated them. Now what happened? What kind of a liberation that was? The liberation was such that all the Kuwaitis, or the majority of them, they began worshipping the old Bush, that he is our liberator. Now even though there had been a war with Iraq, but the Kuwaitis, who were the Muslims, Muslim brothers, but they did not have that kind realization that these are our Muslim brothers. Never mind, they fought with us. Afterwards again we got back our land. Now they had 9 or 11 years or 11 or 12 years in which to patch up their differences and say that never mind, we have realized what has happened. And we saw that how these forces come in, they destroy us, and then they bring about a reconstruction of our country, promoting their wealth and promoting their companies, as it is happening already, that in Iraq, before even the bombs fell, the construction companies have been given orders of reconstruction of Iraq. So if the Sahaba-e-Kiram radiallahu anhum ajma'een, if they could have won over their enemies, those who were fighting against them, all these countries, Iran, Iraq, Syria, and this side, Egypt, and all these countries, they were all enemies of Islam and enemies of the Muslims. But if the Muslims could have, the Sahabas could have won them over, then made them into one brotherhood, that if one part of the body feels the pain, the entire ummah feels, the whole body feels the pain. So if one part of the ummah feels the pain, the entire ummah feels the pain. Here 11 years have gone, and all the years before that, since they were carved up, so many years have gone, but yet one country cannot win over, or say that all of us who are around this in the Middle East, all of us are one brotherhood. We are Muslims. We are believers in Allah and His Rasul Sallallahu Alaihi Wasallam. Let us forget our differences and unite on the basis of Deen and Sharia and Iman. We just do not find that. In fact, more and more enmity and hatred was being created, and as a result today when Iraq is attacked, then those same Muslim states are giving them all logistical support, and some is giving ground support, and some are giving them military support, and some are giving them all other kinds of support. And the Muslim Ummah is joining hands with those enemies to destroy another Muslim state again. Like the hypocrites and the munafiqs, that when they used to read the kalima, they used to read it loudly, La ilaha illallah. But afterwards they used to aid and help and support those who were the enemies of Islam. Allah Ta'ala must give them that realization. And on the other hand, in our country, this is our duty, that we too must take lessons, that when we are going to accept certain parts of the teachings of the Quran and Sunnah and reject others, then these are the type of things that can befall any country. It's not necessary that it is only happening there. May Allah Ta'ala give us all the tawfiq of amal, but we must increase our du'as, restrain ourselves from haram, and this is not a time, there's no justification for anybody to be indulging in sins at a time when his Muslim... Imagine if a person is told that your father is dying in the hospital, your beloved wife is dying in the hospital, she's got cancer, or your children, your beloved child, he is dying of this sickness or that illness, or he has been shot and he is on the verge of death. Now at that time we say, no, but there's a very nice program on TV which I'm addicted to, so first I must see that and then I'll come back. Or there is a cricket match that is taking place, and there is a final or semi-final or whatever it is, so first I must satisfy myself, I have to go and jump and dance and sing there a little bit first, and then I will make sure that I'm taking care of my brother and sister and my father. What would be our reaction? Now imagine that the time that we are reading in the newspapers, when people are watching on television and people are listening over the radios and so many different things, and we know what is happening, and at that time we say that no, how can we give up these pleasures of ours? Let them die, let them suffer because of the sins they are suffering. Na'uzu billahi min zalik. May Allah tabaraka wa ta'ala give us realization. Today was public holiday, therefore we have taken a few extra minutes. May Allah tabaraka wa ta'ala give us the tawfiq to increase our du'as, increase our ibadat, increase our tilawat. Because that's the only thing that we can do now which will save the day. If the whole ummah turns towards Allah ta'ala, makes ruju and begs of Allah tabaraka wa ta'ala, Allah ta'ala can change the conditions as it changed in the past. It can even change today. We don't lose hope and faith and trust in Allah. وآخر دعوانا
1: وعليكم السلام ورحمة الله وبركاته. What's the Hafiz Sahib's name then? The Diftaka's son. What's his name? And the one who's studying in Darul Uloom. Assalamu Abu Bakr, mashallah, salam. How are you? Inshallah. Which year you are in?

Quite a number of them left in today's flight, or left for today's. But we will have, inshallah, continuation of what we are doing. 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All of my kiram, most respected brothers and also sisters listening behind the curtain. Yesterday we were discussing some virtues of Madina Sharif, and we were also discussing the very beautiful nasihats and poetry of Hazrat Maulana Badr Alam Rahmatullah Ali. Nothing is coincidental, but it's, we read some part of the nasihats, and after a few minutes in the Haram Sharif, I met his grandson, his Nawasa. So I mentioned to him that just a little while ago we were discussing your grandfather's nasihats. Azizo ko mujhe ek raaz ki hai aur khabar karna. Nevertheless, the ayat of the Quran Sharif which I recited, it came to mind because of the incident that took place in the Haram Sharif night before last. Like that, we always hear some sort of voices being raised in the masjid. That is something that's very common here. Many people who come, they are unconcerned where they are. They do not have that education. They do not have that understanding, that fahm, that this is Madina Sharif. You are in the masjid of Nabi alayhi salatu wasalam. And the adab of that masjid are much, much more than the adab that we have to exercise in our own masjid. If in our own masajid we have to be full of adab, and it is not permissible to unnecessarily raise your voices or talk things which are not relevant or not permissible. It's permissible to ask what is the condition of your brother who was in hospital, or how you are feeling now, or something that is relevant. But unnecessary talk and gossip which starts taking place after the nikahs, which are held in the masjid proper, where can there be justification for that? So that happens in our masajid. But in Masjid al-Nabawi alayhi salatu wasalam, especially in the ladies section, right next to the, or in Riyazul Jannah, because it is cordoned off, half of the section is for ladies and half for men. It was like raising of the voices in protest or whatever it was, but it was as if multitude of those ladies were just screaming and shouting and protesting about something, and the whole masjid was vibrating with them. So this is very frightening. That kind of action in the masjid is very frightening. But now we cannot really reach them or get to them or advise them or give bayan in the masjid there. Can we do that? So if we cannot do that, at least we can take lessons. Nabi alayhi salatu wasalam, in his time, the companions are told, Ya ayyuhal ladheena amanu,
لا ترفعوا أصواتكم فوق صوت النبي. Don't raise your voices, O you believers, above the voice of Rasul Pak sallallahu alayhi wa sallam. Nabi alayhi salatu wa salam's time they were told. And I'm not going into a detailed discussion of that ayat, but lots of things are mentioned in there, or whatever is mentioned in there, if we have to discuss, then the whole hour will not be sufficient to discuss the other of being in the presence of Nabi alayhi salatu wa salam. So now these raising of voices, it is mentioned clearly that this invites Allah tabaraka wa ta'ala's wrath. So we cannot stop them. It is difficult for us to really stop them. How can we really go and do anything about it, except if we have to write some letters, or if we have to talk to someone who is an imam of the masjid, then too he will give some bayan, but who listens to him? That kind of raising of voices, we have to understand, is very detrimental. Nabi alayhi salatu wasalam, there is a hadith sharif that Nabi alayhi salatu wasalam's beloved wife Sayyidatana Aisha radiallahu ta'ala anha, she used to say that even if there is something that had to be made, some noise or some door or something else that had to be made, is that Ali radiallahu ta'ala, if he had to make a door or something for his house, we know his house was right there next door, so he should take it to the Baqi side and make it there so that the noise does not disturb Nabi alayhi salatu wasalam. As the Aisha radiallahu ta'ala anha used to send message, if somebody is talking loudly and all, they tell them to quieten down because it disturbs Nabi alayhi salatu wasalam. Now that is, we're talking after he had passed away, then she used to send this message from inside. On one occasion, Hazrat Sahib Rahmatul radiallahu ta'ala anha, it was, he says that I was sitting in the masjid and suddenly I found like a small pebble hitting me. So when I looked back, it wasn't of course a big stone or anything, just a slight pebble. Slightly just touched him. Then he saw it was Hazrat Umar radiallahu ta'ala, and he said, come here. When I went to him, he said, you see those two people that are talking there, bring them here. So there were two people that were raising their voices and talking very loudly. So he brought them and came. Hazrat Umar radiallahu ta'ala anhu asked them, where are you from? They said, we are from Taif. He said, if you had been from here, because you are from Taif, probably you don't know the adab. You didn't listen to those ahadis as yet, whatever it may be. But if you had been from here, then I would have given you such a lashing that it would have caused you injury. He says, I would have beaten you all up. Now this Umar radiallahu ta'ala, there was no wasting time. He said, I would have beaten you all up. Because you are raising your voices in the masjid of Nabi alayhi salatu wasalam. So the adab is very, very important in the masjid of Nabi alayhi salatu wasalam. Therefore I say that outside the masjid it is different. We are talking, we're joking, we're laughing, everything. As soon as you step into the masjid, then you must be in a different world altogether. And then there's no question of, now this is my friend, so therefore sit next to me and we'll discuss some business deals and we'll discuss some other issues of what is happening way back at home or what is happening here, and general talk or chit chat and gossip. If the person is tired, then go home or call that person outside. Let's go outside and we'll talk. Yes, as I said, that by the way, some discussion which is relevant, it's permissible. But if not, then as soon as the person puts his leg inside the masjid, he must truly be overwhelmed and overawed. He must truly believe that now he is in the darbar of Nabi alayhi salatu wasalam. And whatever was the adab of Nabi alayhi salatu wasalam in his lifetime, the same adab applies even now. It's not that after he passed away, so now there's a different adab altogether. Look at our mashayikh, how they made adab and ihtiram of this mubarak place. So we have to be very cautious and very careful. Unfortunately, sometimes we get caught up too. If a person comes, meets general, how are you, what is your health condition, or what, how's the family, that's permissible. But then after that, just talk, talk, talk, and
especially receiving all kinds of phone calls from everywhere. When there were no cell phones, what did we do? So again, if there is a need to just inform somebody that I am here or there or something, it's permissible. All the other calls that come, then what is the need to keep on looking whose number? We know it's a call from South Africa and we can do nothing about it. If somebody passed away there, or somebody is born, or somebody's wedding taking place, marriage is taking place, or somebody's walima, or somebody built a home, or somebody is having some function. Now we know that that number, we can't really do much. Even if we have to take that call, how much can we do? Nothing. So then why take that call and sit in the Haram Sharif and keep on talking? Because it is as if you are talking to that person in the masjid. Now if you are talking to that person all about the business that's running there in South Africa, and how much you made yesterday there, and was it busy, and did you deposit that money, all those kind of things, or that marriage that took place, how many people were there, and if the ladies are there in the Haram Sharif and they want to find out what kind of bridal gown the bride wore, now is that going to help in any way from the Haram Sharif? So these are things that we are sometimes not careful about. Shaitan is too shrewd. When he sees a person is getting engaged in some kind of ibadah, then he's going to get some kind of closeness of Allah Ta'ala and his Rasul Sallallahu Alaihi Wasallam. So then he will bring something in between which will destroy that. It will destroy that flavor altogether. As I said, we all sometimes get caught up in those kind of telephone calls in the Haram Sharif. Some friend will come and say, there's somebody phone for you. Now why must he even take those calls at that time? Finished. Unless, as I said, it's some emergency, that's or the person's wife is on the other side and he's going to inform her that I'm coming outside now, or somebody is going to meet, or somebody is searching, that's different. But all these international calls that we have made the Haram Sharif headquarters for, we make like our head office the Haram Sharif to receive international calls. These are not minor issues, they are not trivial matters. It may sound like that, but it's very, very important, because we are losing that whole noor of that ziyarat. So we may not be able to stop those people that are screaming and shouting there. That night, what a shouting and screaming, it frightens. Allah Ta'ala's arsh must be shaking with that. But as I said, we cannot do much about that. But our problem is that we will worry more about that. Because we cannot do anything. But where we can do something, we won't worry about. So I thought, let me just bring this to your attention, because you all are coming over and over here. So then take something and go. Let us not go empty from here. When we go back and we say nothing happened, well, nothing will happen if we are going to engage in this kind of activities here. We have to be conscious of the fact that we are in the presence there of Nabi alayhi salatu wasalam, and we are the Rauza Mubarak, and in the rest of the masjid also we must be overwhelmed and overawed. If a person has to go into the court of a king, what would be his behavior? We say that there is freedom of speech. Indeed, there is freedom of speech. All these people are demanding freedom of speech. There is a lot of freedom of speech. Everybody can speak wherever he wants to. But is that a reality, that there is no restriction at all anywhere? You can speak wherever you want and in whatever voice and whatever tone. Is that a reality? It's not a reality. Going to a courthouse where the judge is going to give his judgment and ruling, or where the case is taking place and is being heard. Now, can anybody say there that there's freedom of speech? I can speak as loud as I want, and inside the courthouse also I can carry on with my chit-chat and discussion. The court orderly will remove him, and if he doesn't want to go outside, they'll drag him outside. So we accept it, that in such kind of courts, we accept that restriction on our speech and on the volume and on the tone. So then what about the court of Nabi alayhi salatu wasalam, the darbar of Rasul Pak sallallahu alayhi wasallam? At that time, we think we're not even worthy of walking in that place. So you sit, read Quran Sharif, read Zikrullah, read Durud Sharif, engage yourself in something constructive or some discussion of deen. But the moment the person feels tired or he feels bored, na'uzubillah, whereas you can never feel bored.
But then we say that, all right, the person is tired, so then go outside. May Allah tabaraka wa ta'ala give us the tawfiq of adab in this court of Nabi alayhi salatu wasalam. So we are discussing as a Shah of the Hazrat Maulana Badri Adam rahmatullah alayhi's wasiyats. And I mentioned in one of my bayans there, when there was a khatam of the Quran Sharif, that his grave, three or four times when they dug up, they found that it was still salamat. There was no change that has taken place in his kafan. So thereafter they used to normally, those days, put that white stone there, they know that this grave must not be opened again. Now there can be many reasons for that. Many reasons, because of his piety, because of his taqwa, because of the khidmat that he did of Hadith Sharif, he wrote volumes, and because of all the islahi programs that he had, and all his virtues in this place. But Shah Abrarul Haq Rahmatullah Alayhi said that one of the things that in my opinion was unique about him, he said, that was unique about Hazrat Shah Badr Alam Rahmatullah Alayhi, the unique thing was this, that even if a little child who is a hafiz of the Quran Sharif had to come in front of him whilst he was bedridden, if a child of the who is a hafiz of the Quran Sharif had to come on his leg side, he will put his legs back. So they used to say, Hazrat, no, leave your legs. I said, no, he's got Quran Sharif in his heart. I can't stretch my leg towards that heart which has got Quran Sharif. That's again adab. That's again what I was talking about just now, adab. That we won't say that's a masla of deen. We won't say that that is farz or wajib. Lots of our mashayikh, they don't do that. And it's not necessary to. But he went the extra mile out of adab. As I mentioned yesterday, was Imam Malik Rahmatullah Alayhi never wore shoes yet. But now that was not a mas'ala, it was not a fatwa, but adab. So he said that was the adab that he had for the Quran Sharif. There's a kalam of Allah Ta'ala, and it's in the heart of this hafiz. So therefore, how can I stretch my legs towards that heart which has got the Quran Sharif in? And we know that the Quran Sharif in the heart is different from the Quran Sharif that's in the hands. So it was not a mas'ala. We must not misunderstand and then look down upon somebody that may not pull back his leg. But that adab that I was talking about. And on adab, Allah tabaraka wa ta'ala gives stages. And the person is conscious. There was one Allah wala here in Madina Sharif, he passed away. The only thing that he used to do from the morning till the evening, because he was retired, he had nothing else to do. But he was an Allah wala. So what he used to do is go around the streets of Madina Sharif. Wherever he finds some bread, some biscuit, some cake or something that the people have thrown. So he used to pick that up and gather it. So somebody asked him that, what is this whole day, that's all you do? You're not employed by the Allah company or something that you must go around doing that. At that time they didn't have so many cleaners and they didn't have all this whole system of cleaning that they have now, where they keep it spick and span. Those days you should find a lot of food around. So this is what he used to do, going around. So when somebody asked him, he said, the Quran Sharif Allah tabaraka wa ta'ala has warned on wastage. Nabi alayhi salatu wasalam has warned on wastage. So now these people, they are living in Madina Sharif and they are throwing the bread half eaten. If it's half a loaf, take a few bites and go on. Look at in these hotels where they serve breakfast or lunch and supper. People dish out more than they can eat. And then where does the rest of that go? In the dirt bin, in the garbage bags. It hurts, it really hurts. So much of food which thousands of poor people could have eaten, but it just goes into the garbage bag. So he used to go and collect this around the street with his, and then take it and put it one side of the mountain or somewhere where some birds and creatures and insects can eat it up. So when they used to ask him, he used to say, this is the reason that these people are living in Madina Sharif, but it does not mean if you are living in Madina Sharif, azab of Allah Ta'ala will not come. Azab of Allah Ta'ala may not come on the whole of Madina Sharif, that is different. But the azab of Allah Ta'ala will come on that person who is the perpetrator of that sin. The
person who is making that kind of israf and the person who is doing that kind of wastage and that kind of naqadri of that food, and the person is throwing it into that bin instead of finding some proper place to put that food or give it to the poor. So that is, the azab will come on that person. So I am living in Madina Sharif, I can't do anything more for the people of Madina Sharif. I don't have that kind of capacity to do something for the people of Madina Sharif. So at least that much I can do, that whatever I find here and there, food that is thrown, so I pick it up so that they get saved from azab. And then I make dua to Allah Ta'ala that, Ya Allah, whoever threw this here, you save him and protect him from your wrath and your anger. Subhanallah, what kind of long-range thoughts, as we say. They talk about long-range missiles. It is a long-range thoughts. Who would have thought of it? This is the reason why I go around picking up all these things, so that Allah Ta'ala saves them from the wrath and anger. So on the one hand, what I mentioned was about this raising of voices and noises in the masjid of Nabi alayhi salatu wasalam. And this is the second point, that is about wastage. That let us not waste. And especially where they serve breakfast, or where it is common that we are going to have plenty of food, then eat how much we can. We cannot eat, find people downstairs, a lot of them waiting for food, give it to them. Or take the trouble and go down to the mountain side or hut side somewhere, go and put it around there. Let some bird and creatures or animals eat it up. Allah tabaraka wa ta'ala must give us adam. So Mawlana Badri Alam rahmatullah alayhi, what I was saying is that he never used to extend his leg towards any hafiz of the Quran Sharif. Even when he was bedridden, when a hafiz came in front, he put his legs back. He says the hafiz has got Quran Sharif in his heart. Ata'ullah Shah Bukhari rahmatullah alayhi, who used to sometimes give bayan from Isha namaz till Fajr namaz, most of the time. And nobody used to move. When he used to read Quran Sharif, it was as if it was descending. So he used to say sometimes in ecstasy and joy, he used to say, "Oh Jibreel alayhi salatu wasalam." Of course there was no Jibreel in front of him there. He said, "Oh Jibreel," it was a poetic language, you will say, metaphoric. Say, "Oh Jibreel, that Quran Sharif which you brought from Lohe Mahfuz upon the Sina and heart of my beloved Rasul sallallahu alayhi wasallam, today that same Quran Sharif is in my heart. Allah Ta'ala has given me that same Quran Sharif in my heart." The nisbat he was talking about. So Hazrat Shah Abraul Haq rahmatullah alayhi said, "In my opinion, besides all his other good qualities that he had, this quality that he had of respect for the Quran Sharif." Look at what happens here. In Makkah Sharif the other day, what did that person? Right in front of us. As soon as the namaz was going to start, he just took the Quran Sharif and put it flat on the ground. So he said this respect that he had for the Quran Sharif, Allah Ta'ala gave him the stages that his qabr also, when they opened 2-3 times, they found his body wasn't touched. So adab is a different thing. Adab is not on the basis of masail. It's not something that we impose on others. He didn't tell everybody else that you must do the same thing. But some people have got that extra adab. So in the Haram Sharif also there must be that extra adab. So we are discussing this nasihats of Hazrat Maulana Badri Alam Rahmatullah Ali. And as I mentioned yesterday,

0: taluq with him in those days. So we have discussed the first two or three nasihats, that if you want to protect and safeguard your iman and your Islam, and if you want to be protected from the fitnas and the mischief that is all around, agar mehfooz rehna ho to tayba mein guzar karna. If you want to be protected, then come and spend your time in Madina Sharif. I explained to you that if the person gets that opportunity to come here, so then he must come, he must settle, but must be full of adab here. So those people who are here for and got long residency permits, so it does apply to them, but it even applies to us who come here for a short period of time. So Hazrat Maulana Badr-e Alam Rahmatullah Alayhi, thereafter he had discussed about the time of our lives which has already gone. Jo na qadri mein guzri wo to guzri zindagi apni, jo baqi hai usi ki qadr tum ab umr bhar karna. The life which is gone is already gone. We will not be able to bring back even a single second from that life. Yesterday, and in that informal discussion we were having, I said to the brothers that were there, I said, tell America, Russia, China, Japan, Europe, England, and all countries of the world, that bring all your military might and force, all your military might and force, everything that you've got, missiles, helicopters, soldiers, navy, everything, and just arrest this 1 second of time, the time that's ticking away. You are looking for Al-Qaeda, you're looking for everybody else, arrest this time. Then we will say you've got superpower. This time that's ticking away, arrest it. The king says, or the rulers and the presidents of the countries, they say, we don't want to get old. And this every second that's going is making us older and older. So just arrest time and put him in Guantanamo Bay and see if they can do it. Tell all of them to get together and arrest time. So jo na qadri mein guzri wo to guzri zindagi apni. It's gone. We cannot bring it back. And the visas of life are getting cancelled suddenly. Look at the number of murders, killings, accidents. One earthquake, 200,000 gone. Tsunami, 250,000 gone. 300,000 gone. So many thousands are going. One crash and one smash, so many gone. That's a different issue that some get shahadat. But look at the visas of life. Zindagi ka ajeeb hai visa. Kab bula le khuda nahi maloom. Zindagi ka ajeeb hai visa. Kab bula le khuda nahi maloom. Aur usme tausi bhi hai ghair mumkin. Aur miyad iski nahi maloom. Impossible to have an extension of that visa also. And when Allah Ta'ala cancels it also, nobody knows. Miyad uski nahi maloom. You don't know the duration of time also. Now we are here, we all know the duration of time of our visas. Somebody has got 1 month visa, somebody 6 month visa, somebody 2 years visa, somebody got more visa, some less visa. So at least he knows what is the duration of stay or time. Visa of life, healthy, fit, young people suddenly disappearing from the surface of the earth to return no more.
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0: 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But after some

time when the cover is open, there is no sign of thread of that coffin left and no part of the body. So we have to be very, very much on guard and careful. Time is going to move and we don't know which second is that which is going to be the second of our last breath. So whether we in Madina Sharif or anywhere else, we have to be very, very careful. So therefore he says, "Jo na qadri mein guzri wo to guzri zindagi apni." Whatever you spend in non-appreciation, that is gone. Whatever life is left, he says, make qadr of it, spend it correctly. Laugh, eat, drink, run your businesses, marry. Live a normal, balanced life, no extremism, that the person has got lots of responsibilities of wife, children and other things, but he sits whole day Quran Sharif in the masjid. That is not Islam. He's got to fulfill the rights and duties and obligations. There must be a very balanced life. The Sahaba Ikram radiallahu anhu majmain, they led a very balanced life. So jo na qadri mein guzri wo to guzri zindagi apni. And then after that he discussed that you must go to the Haram Sharif and keep on making dua to Allah tabaraka wa ta'ala. Keep on making dua to Allah tabaraka wa ta'ala. Dua ye mangana iski ke ab jo umr baqi hai, khuda tumko ata kar de Madine mein basr karna. Ask Allah tabaraka wa ta'ala that ya Allah, whatever life is now left, give me the opportunity to spend it in Madina Sharif. But once again I repeat what I mentioned yesterday, and that is that there are dini activities that have to carry on throughout the world. Masajid, madaris, khanqahs, madrasas and darul ulooms and dawat and tabligh and everything else is required in other parts of the world and in every country of the world. So the Sahaba Ikram radiallahu anhum ajmain also left Madina Sharif and went to other parts of the world. But for us, we are in another part of the world, so if we can come away here, we must come away here, because we are not doing much where we are. For those who are doing something, alhamdulillah, we will say carry on. If the principal of a Darul Uloom is an ustad of a hadith in a Darul Uloom, or the person has got some maktab in an area where there are rivers and there is some work that's carrying on, or is bringing people into Islam, then we'll say alhamdulillah, stay where you are. But people like us who sometimes do nothing there, so then we will say, come away into Madina Sharif and ask Allah Ta'ala that He must give us permanent stay in Madina Sharif. Now we proceed from there. That is where I think we stopped yesterday. But all these things which I mentioned, it's not also irrelevant. Although there was no plan to discuss all these issues, but because of that noise and that screaming and shouting that was taking place in the Riyazul Jannah the other night, so it just came to mind that I must mention a few things on Adab of Masjid Nabawi sallallahu alayhi wa sallam. Where can we really discuss all the adab? But we want to go a little further on this beautiful, beautiful nasihat. So Hazrat Shah Badr-e Alam Rahmatullah Ali, Bharosa bol kar bhi tum

इस कठिन मंजिल का सर करना. It's never ever trust the wealth that you have in your possession. The wealth that we have, on which we have sometime ghurur, that is not permissible. Wealth is a very good thing and must ask Allah Ta'ala for wealth with barakat. Nabi alayhi salatu wasalam on one occasion called one sahabi and told him, dress up properly with all your military uniform, as we call it in these days. And he says, I want to send you in one jihad. And then I want you to get war booty from there. In other words, he wanted to see him ghani, rich. Hazrat Usman radiallahu ta'ala, we call him Usman ghani. But their richness was not like our richness. So therefore he says, bharosa bhul kar bhi tum is na karna apni daulat par. Look at kings of countries, people who had oil wells, people who had millions or billions, and they had huge palaces. Allah subhanahu wa ta'ala make them maaf, Allah ta'ala give them jannat, forgive their sins and overlook their weaknesses. But some of them were executed, somebody were hanged, somebody was shot. Nothing helped. All those connections and contacts with the superpowers also didn't help. Nothing. Those same superpowers turned against them. So bharosa mat karna, don't trust that wealth. Wealth is for usage, use it. But to say that everything will happen with my wealth, anything, I got enough money to bribe everybody and do whatever I want. Then the time comes when Allah Ta'ala puts such a squeeze that that person's wealth, no matter how much he tries, it does not help him in any way. Then he lands in jail, all the wealth is outside and he is inside. He has still all that wealth, but it is outside. And inside there he has to wear the prisoner's suit. Allah Ta'ala must make hifazat. It's the most difficult thing from a rich position to come down to that level. Yes, some people are in there because of deen. So for that, we will say, take the lessons from Hazrat Yusuf alayhi salatu wasalam's history. He was put into prison. He became a means of hidayat for the prisoners in there. In the same way, so many of our akabir and great, great scholars were put into prison. Hazrat Madani Rahmatullah alayhi, what kind of tests and trials. Hazrat Shaykh al-Hind Rahmatullah in Malta jail. Look at the kind of beating that they gave. There was no space on this back which was not hurt. Now those people were put into prison, but their reason was nothing else except they wanted to spread Allah Ta'ala's deen. So that is different. But I'm talking about those people who trusted their wealth. So bharosa bhul kar bhi that karna tum apni daulat par. Never ever allow any kind of trust to come on our wealth. And that person is the biggest fool who has his trust on somebody else's wealth. At least that person who's got some wealth, he's got some trust, he's got something to talk about, that he's got something. But he too is a fool if he's trusting his wealth. Because that wealth, he can't carry it everywhere with him. Now if a person has got some big, big properties, he's got some gold and silver mines, and he's got millions stashed away in some bank vaults. Now when he travels out, does he carry it in his pocket with him and tell everybody, don't worry, I got plenty, can you see how I'm blown up with all the wealth I'm carrying? So he too is a fool if he trusts that wealth. Yes, it is for usage, use it. Allah Ta'ala's hukam according to that, use it and make it a means of wasila of akhirah. The same wealth can become wasila of akhirah. I can't help but repeat that example again, that we don't have to go to some other world to get the Jannat in the Akhirat. We don't have to go to some other world. It is in this same world. And we don't have to go and get some new set of eyes and new set of ears and new set of hearts. Nothing. The same eyes, the same ears, the same hands, the same feet, the same wealth, the same homes. We just conduct our lives according to the Quran and Sunnah, according to Allah Tabaraka wa Ta'ala's hukam and Nabi alayhi salatu wasalam's teachings, and the same thing now becomes Jannat in the Akhirah. The same thing. So the example that I always give with regards to that is that of the emergency lights. I say the emergency lights, when they are plugged on, then from the outside we can't see anything happening. They have these lights here too. We can't see anything happening. But they are charging all the time. And the moment this light will go off, that emergency light will come on. But provided it was charging, if it was not charging, nothing will happen. So in the same way, this life that has been given to us, we are charging all the time, that emergency light.
through our namaz, roza, zakat, salat and salam, here we are reading the ibadah, the zikr, the tilawat, the khidmat of deen, whatever we are doing, conducting our businesses according to the sharia and Quran and sunnah. Now all that is charging that light. The moment the person will be led to rest in the qabr, that darkness will all disappear. There will be nothing but brightness there. That brightness of all those a'mal that he had done, the Quran Sharif, the salat, the zakat, the fasting, from different sides, everything will now come. Brightness upon brightness. Up to where the jannat, doors of jannat will be open. The person will be told, nam ka naumati lahruz. So, barosa moola karbi tum nakarna apni daulat par. Don't have trust. So, I was saying that the person who trusts his own wealth, that everything can happen with my wealth. We have got millions of examples that the time when they most needed the help and they thought that they can get it through their wealth, they failed. They couldn't get it. In the times of apartheid, when we had the tri-camp parliament, so we were in Nairobi airport, a very, very rich person, he was also there, and he was an MP in that tri-camp. Now he is trying to get his way out because there was difficulty that time to get seats from Nairobi. There was a lot of corruption there. And people had to sit and wait sometimes 10 hours, 20 hours, couple days also. Now he was trying his best. He was trying to bribe those people to somehow get going. And they just told him to sit there because they came to know that he was an MP and they were against South African government. So now he, that very thing which they disliked, he was producing it as evidence that he is Mr. Somebody. He says, I'm an MP in South African government. He says, yeah, we know you're in tri-camp. Nothing helped. Nothing helped. So, bharosa bhool kar bhi tum na karna apni daulat par. Therefore, I say, when the person thinks that I'm Mr. Somebody, then nobody is Mr. Somebody. Then that person is definitely Mr. Nobody. Somebody means he's got some body. Somebody. What does it mean? That he's got some body. But he's got no spiritual body, so he's nobody. Because he's got pride, arrogance, so now he's Mr. Somebody in his sight. But he's nobody in the sight of Allah Ta'ala. That means there's no body there, spiritual body. Barosa bhool kar bhi tum na karna apni daulat par. नहीं आसान किसी को उस कठिन मंजिल का सर करना. It's not easy. It's going to be very, very difficult. Allah Ta'ala must make it easy for us. Must not test us with our sakarat and with all the ma ba'd al-maut. Allah Ta'ala must make everything easy. We make a lot of dua here that Allah Ta'ala must give us easy death, shahadat in Madina Tayyiba, with salamati wa deen al-aza. And Allah Ta'ala must, without hisab kitab, enter us into Jannah and protect us from the azab of qabr and hashar. Now that is what we have come here for. So, barosa bhool kar bhi tum na karna apni daulat par. Yes, we come back on track. So what I was saying, the person who has got trust in his own wealth, he is a fool. But the person who's got trust in somebody else's wealth, whenever I'm in some difficulty or some problem, that person's wealth will help me out. Then he's a bigger fool. Is a stupid number one, international monkey and donkey, as Hazrat says. It is not in his control, he hasn't got it, and now he's got great trust. One king once told one poet, he went and read some beautiful poetry praising that king. Lavish praises on that very wealthy person, lavish praises he gave him in poetry. So he said, come tomorrow and take your gift. So he got very happy. Now this person he's got millions and he got very happy with my poetry. So tomorrow I will get fortune. So in the evening he started inviting people and giving them a good dawat and everything. He said, what happened? Suddenly this person was miserly but he's giving big dawat and all. He said, no, tomorrow I'm getting a very big gift. So that's why I'll be all right after that. The next day when he went there, he's waiting. This person continued with his work. Then he got tired of waiting. Then he says, now when is that gift coming? What you promised? He said, promised you what?
He said, you promised that you must come today and you'll be giving something. So he said, what you did is in poetry, you praised me and made me happy. Some words. You spoke some words and made me happy. So I also spoke some words and made you happy. Finish. So it's all square now. What more you want? You got happy, I got happy. Finish. So he trusted in the wealth of that person. Bharosa. This must engrave on the heart. Bharosa bhool kar bhi tum na karna apni daulat par. There are certain things that you engrave. And believe me, if you engrave that on your heart, your life will become full of sukoon. There will be contentment inside there. There will not be any kind of restlessness. Because you're not expecting anything from anybody. Then finish. What kind of restlessness? Beg of Allah tabaraka wa ta'ala. Yeah. Hearts are in His control. He will turn hearts towards you or against you. Ask Allah tabaraka wa ta'ala. Beg of Him. So especially those people who say, any kind of work, just contact me. That's the person who is most dangerous. There are lots of people, they do nothing. All lifelong they'll keep saying, you any type of work, contact me. So I say, why must I contact you? I'd rather contact Allah Ta'ala. Yes, in the world of means, you will ask somebody for some help, assistance, do this. You can't put up a house on your own. You need some bricklayers, you need some architects, some engineers and everybody else. But here we are talking about that bharosa that we have. That bharosa must be on Allah Ta'ala. Beg of Him. And then in the world of means, you make use of contact, no problem there, as long as it's within parameters of Sharia.

دست قدرت میں اے سب زیر و زبر کرنا. Allah Ta'ala will call whom He wants and Allah Ta'ala will take out whom He wants. It is in His hands. Everything is in His control. Some people He will call here and some people will take out from here. Of course, I repeat that some people will be taken out from here not for any worldly reason. They will have some good intentions, like the Sahaba Ikram radiallahu anhu ajmain. They left from here, they went to Africa and they went to China and they went to every other part of the world, Europe. For what did they go? They went as businessmen, they went as other professions, whatever they may have had some skills, but the main reason was that they wanted to spread the deen of Allah Ta'ala. So that's nothing wrong. But as I mentioned yesterday, I repeat, because sometimes what happens, a person may listen to one tape and not the other, that it does not mean that whosoever is called here, whoever comes here, comes because of the pleasure of Allah Ta'ala. And the example that I gave, that lots of people come to Makkah, Madinah Sharif for no other purpose but stealing. Nothing else. They come here to cut pockets. Look at the prostitution that's carrying on now. Some of them come for that. Look at all the other kinds of things that are happening. How much of liquor is coming into the country. How much of drugs are coming. Couple millions of riyals of drugs they confiscated the other day. Now all these people, they're coming into Makkah Sharif, they're coming into Madinah Sharif. Can we say they're all coming with the raza and pleasure of Allah Ta'ala? They're coming with the anger of Allah Ta'ala. We feed the rats also, and we feed our pigeons and budgies also. But the rats, we feed them so that they may get trapped. We put sometimes a beautiful piece of cheese, and we put, those days used to have those big, big cages, rat traps, rat cages. And they put a big piece of cheese there. Now the rat comes and nibbles and they say, oh, this person is a very generous person, is a good host. Look at the cheese that he put. An air-conditioned room, breeze coming from all sides. And after some time, it snapped and finished. Hi, hi, la adri, finish, gone. And those birds and those parrots and those pets of ours, we feed them also, but we feed them with love. So, bula le jisko ji chahe, nikale jisko ji chahe. It is in all in Allah Ta'ala's hands. So, we must never, never trust our wealth and think that everything will happen with our wealth. And also, don't trust all our qualifications and our degrees and all our skills. Use it, use it. It's a world of asbah, world of means. So, we don't say that a person must not make use of it. We need the wealth for Hajj, for Umrah, for building our homes, for providing for wives and children. We need for masajid, madaris, poor, needy, now destitutes. Now look at all these places where there's disasters. They will ask for help and assistance, and the person who's got money will be able to give. So nothing wrong with that. But don't trust that wealth and don't misuse it, don't abuse it. Now we couldn't go any further than these 2-3 lines that we read, but even those 2-3 lines, the explanation which I gave, if you can understand, then there is a great wealth in it. It can change the direction of our thinking in our lives. It will bring sukoon in our lives. It will bring qanaat in our lives. It will bring a ta'alluq and contact with Allah Ta'ala and Nabi alayhi salatu wasalam. And it will keep us under the shade of Allah Ta'ala's mercy and rahmat, whatever we discussed since yesterday or day before yesterday. So the adab of the masjid, the usage of the wealth correctly, the fulfillment of the rights of people, the charging of our spiritual batteries through our zikr, tilawat, ibadat, and what more is it? The whole of deen is coming in there. May Allah Ta'ala give me and give you and the entire ummah the tawfiq of amal. See, all the world put together and its forces couldn't have arrested time. Now, if I had said that today's bayan, I want an extension of time, but it mustn't go past the appointed time. So all of you all use some kind of magnetic pull and power to hold back the time. Nobody can do it. Time has expired, it's expired. So just as this time of this majlis has expired, one day the time of our life will expire.

0: 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that you chose for the resting place of Nabi alayhi salatu wasalam, you chose for the hijrat of Nabi alayhi salatu wasalam, you chose for the revelation of so many thousands of verses of the Quran Sharif, you chose for the spread of Islam. My beloved Allah, my beloved Nabi sallallahu alayhi wa sallam and his companions went through very, very difficult and trying times in this Mubarak city. Today we have so much of comfort, so much of luxuries, and yet we are complaining all the time, all the time. My beloved Allah, Nabi alayhi sallallahu alayhi wa sallam ties a stone on his belt. When the sahabi comes, raises his garment and shows one stone on his belly because of hunger, Nabi alayhi salatu wasalam, the khulasa of kainat, he raises his kurta and shows two stones tied to his belly. He is participating in the digging of the trench. There was a coalition of forces that had come to try and destroy the Muslim Ummah once and for all. What kind of worry, what kind of pressure they must have been in. Ya Allah, Nabi alayhi salatu wasalam, in spite of all the tests and trials, but he's making so much ibadat of yours. There is no complaint at all. Ya Allah, give us the tawfiq to stay in this Mubarak city with adab. Ya Allah, hame adab nasib farma. Madina Sharif ki zameen ke upar hame adab ke saath chalne ki tawfiq ata farma. Masjid Nabawi alayhi salatu wasalam, Ya Allah, give us adab in the Mubarak masjid. If it is so important to be full of adab in our masajid, how much more important it is in this masjid of Nabi alayhi salatu wasalam. Ya Allah, don't let us do anything or say anything that will cause injury and pain to the sensitive heart of my beloved Nabi sallallahu alayhi wasalam. My beloved Allah, Nabi alayhi salatu wasalam, he was stoned in Taif. He was beaten up in the Haram Sharif. Intestines of animals put on his back. He had to make hijrat. He was totally boycotted and ostracized for 3 solid years. The time comes when they have to chew leaves of trees for survival. There was no milk for those little babies that were there. My beloved Allah, when those babies used to cry due to thirst, there was no drop of water or milk. You are feeding us so much, so much. There's so much to eat and so much to drink, my beloved Allah. We have made no qadar of these great ni'mats and bounties of yours. We make tawaf with such ease and comfort, where the Muslims in the early days were beaten up. Ya Allah, we travel with such ease and comfort. We come to Madina Sharif and we enjoy so much of luxuries, so much of bounties of yours, so much of ni'mats of yours. Give us the tawfiq to respect. Give us the tawfiq to make adab. Give us the tawfiq to show appreciation. My beloved Allah, save us from your wrath and anger because of our wastage, because of our israf, because of our non-appreciation of the great bounties and ni'mats that you have blessed us with in this Mubarak city. Let us spend our time correctly here, my Allah. Distance us from all kinds of haram. Distance us from nafs and shaitan. Bless us with your closeness and the closeness of Nabi alayhi salatu wasalam. My beloved Allah, from a distance of thousands of miles, you have brought us to Madina Sharif. And then you give us the opportunity of going closer and closer and closer physically to the rose of Mubarak of Nabi alayhi salatu wasalam, until we come within a few meters of Nabi alayhi salatu wasalam's resting place. Ah, mere Allah, in ne'maton ki qadar ki tawfiq ata farma. Bless us with sehat, with afiyat, with salamati, with izzat, with barakat. My beloved Allah, those who are sick and ailing, give them shifa. Those who are weak, give them strength. Those who are in financial problems, bless them with plentiful of halal risk and remove their difficulties. Those who are weak, give them strength. Those who are on journeys, make them reach their destination safely. Those brothers and sisters who left today, ya Allah, make them reach their home safely. My beloved Allah, hum sab ke tawaf ko, ziyarat ko, ziyarat ki, ibadat ko, zikr, tilawat, salat wa salam, yahan ki haziri, ya Allah, accept all these things. 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Ya Allah, bless us with the best of dunya and akhirah. Bless us with all the goodness that Nabi alayhi salatu wasalam begged for us. Bless the ummah with that goodness. And from all the mischief, corruption and fitnas that he asked for protection, protect us and the ummah of Rasul-e-Pak sallallahu alayhi wa sallam. Remove the difficulties, hardship, pain and suffering of the ummah around the globe. Bless the entire mankind with hidayah. Accept all works of deen that are taking place. تبلیغ و دعوت کی محنت قبول فرما, اجتماعات گشت تعلیم کو قبول فرما, مساجد مدارس خانقاہوں کو قبول فرما, تمام دینی انجمنوں کو قبول فرما, سب کو اخلاص کے ساتھ 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Inshallah, we'll continue with that beautiful nasihat of Maulana Madhya Alam Rahmatullahi tomorrow, same time, same place. Try and come away on time, and we have make every effort to finish on time, inshallah. Make dua to me to my own sabotage of your dua.
1: 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sallallahu alayhi wa sallam states that my Rabb specifically instructed me, ordered me with regards to 9 actions, 9 deeds, 9 things. I'm giving an explanation of the hadith. We have discussed to some extent the first 2 points, but just as a reminder and to refresh in our memories, The first item that Nabi alayhi salatu wasalam mentioned is that my Rabb ordered me that I should fear him both in private and in public. In my private life and in public life, I should have taqwa, I should fear Allah. I have explained this thoroughly, that Rasulullah sallallahu alayhi wasallam was masoom, he was sinless. There was no shadow of doubt that he was masoom. And there was no question of him sinning. So wherever Nabi alayhi salatu wasalam mentions a thing of this nature, it is for us that if the Rasul of Allah, who was protected by Allah tabaraka wa ta'ala from sinning, if he is being ordered that must fear Allah both in private and in public, then how much more we should fear Allah tabaraka wa ta'ala both in private and in public. And again, another point which I keep on repeating is that whenever we talk about the fear of Allah tabaraka wa ta'ala, then we should not think that Allah tabaraka wa ta'ala is some kind of a ferocious animal ready to devour or ready to punish and is just waiting for everybody to commit sin so that he can put them into Jahannam. Nothing of that kind. This fear is born of love for Allah tabaraka wa ta'ala. That we should have so much of love for Allah tabaraka wa ta'ala that we fear that if we are going to displease him, then he can also snatch away all those ni'mats that he has given us. If we are going to displease him, then he can take away those ni'mats. Within the blink of an eye, it can all disappear. Doesn't take long. And we have seen many incidents of that nature. And Allah Ta'ala has also got unlimited ways of punishing. So we should fear that. But the love of Allah Tabaraka wa Ta'ala should be so great in our hearts that we do not go towards sins. And if nafs and shaitan takes us or tempts us or encourages us to go towards sin, then at that time we think of Allah Tabaraka wa Ta'ala's azab, his punishment. If we cannot think of the ni'mats that he has blessed us with, and if we do not have that much love. So I gave you quite a number of incidents with regards to this taqwa, and explained that what it means by fearing Allah tabaraka wa ta'ala both in public and in private life. Because this is our major problem, that in public life, to some extent, those of us who have got a beard, we've got kurta, we've got topis on our heads, and sometimes even turbans, and we have got our pants above our ankles, then in public life, we are not going to go and queue up in a cinema, at a cinema. Inshallah, you won't find me at a cinema. In the same way, we are not going to go to some prostitute quarters, inshallah. We are not going to go to any of those places where there is open sinning, because we fear the public eye. It is not because we are ashamed of committing that sin before Allah tabaraka wa ta'ala. But nevertheless, to some extent, even that is a blessing. Therefore, even this dressing is a blessing. It restrains you from a number of those sins which those people easily commit when they adopt the lifestyle or the dressing of the kuffar and the mushrikeen and the nasara. Because they have nothing to restrain them. But when the person has got this type of dress, he's got a kurta, topi, if the woman has got burqa, niqab, hijab, then her conscience will worry her. This person's conscience will worry him unless he's a complete nafat. The person has got no shame, no haya. Then it is a different thing that he will wear this libas and still go there. But generally the person, this libas will also restrain the person. Look at the rahmat in this libas, in this clothes. That it restrains the person, that you won't find that person going into to those type of places. Even if it means he is ashamed of people watching him. But the haqiqat of haya, what is the haqiqat of haya? The haqiqat of haya is not that you worry about the people. فَإِنَّ حَقِيقَةَ الْحَيَا أَنَّ مَوْلَاكَ لَا يَرَاكَ حَيْسُ نَحَاكَ Mullah Ali Qari Rahmatullah Alayhi says, the haqiqat of haya is this, that your Mawla must not see you in those places where he is displeased with seeing you there. Allah Ta'ala must not be displeased. Allah Ta'ala must not see you in those places. He must not find you in those places. That means Allah Ta'ala is watching every move of ours. He knows exactly where we are and what we are doing. So if we are so afraid of the people's sight, then what about Allah Tabaraka wa Ta'ala? He who blessed us with this sight, and He who blessed us with everything. So the haqiqat of haya is that we restrain ourselves because we do not want Allah Ta'ala to find us in those haram places. But as I mentioned, that even if the person is restraining himself because he is afraid of people seeing him, then that too is a blessing. Don't disregard that. Make shukr over that namat also. Because inshallah, if this person makes a little more effort, then the day would come in his life and he'll restrain himself for the pleasure of Allah. Because now he's got into the habit. Many things, they start off with riya. The person starts off, he starts off with show. But then after doing it for some time, he gets into the habit of doing it. When he gets into the habit of making namaz, making zikr, making tilawat, then the realization comes that why should I just do it out of habit? Why should I not do it for the pleasure of Allah tabaraka wa ta'ala? So that same riya now became ikhlas. But if he gave it up there, he would have never reached the stage of ikhlas. So don't give it up. Even if it is restraining because we are afraid of people watching us, then too don't disregard that. Regard that as a ni'mat of Allah tabaraka wa ta'ala. But why stop there? When Allah Ta'ala has promised that He's going to give, for example, when the person is restraining his sight from lustful glances, then Allah Ta'ala has promised him halawat of iman, sweetness of iman has been promised by none other than Allah Tabaraka wa Ta'ala Himself. So why should we just restrain because of people? Whenever we get the tawfiq of restraining our sight from evil gazes, then at that time do a deal with Allah Tabaraka wa Ta'ala. Say, "Oh Allah, I am your servant. It is with your tawfiq that I was able to restrain myself from this haram. But you have promised on this haram restraining myself, you have promised that you will give halawat and sweetness of iman. So Ya Allah, I have restrained myself. You give me that sweetness of iman." Now imagine if a person has to say that 1,000 times a day or 100 times a day. How many times he's been communicating with Allah Ta'ala, "Give me that sweetness of iman. Ya Allah, if I'm going to look at this woman and stare into her face, what is she? She is filled with all kinds of filth. Filth in her nostrils, filth in her stomach, filth in her kidneys, filth in her bladder, filth everywhere. What will I get at the end of the day? But if, oh Allah, if I lower my gaze from this haram, then you are going to give me sweetness of iman in my heart." Now if this person talks to Allah Tabaraka wa Ta'ala like that 100 times a day, then you think that Allah Ta'ala will deprive that person. People want to know, how do you get it? How do you get sweetness of iman? This is how you get sweetness of iman. And there is a sweetness. We can take qasam and tell you there is a sweetness. In zikrullah, I can take qasam and tell you that there is a sweetness. The ahlullah, we cannot reach even the dust on the shoes. But Allah Ta'ala gives it to sinners like us also. Do a little bit of zikrullah for the pleasure of Allah tabaraka wa ta'ala, restrain the sight, and then see what sweetness, even in your mouth, in your saliva, you will get the sweetness. And I can take qasam in this place and tell you that. May Allah give me also that sweetness. So brothers, what I was saying is that this fear of Allah tabaraka wa ta'ala, Allah tabaraka wa ta'ala does not deprive that person when he is conscious all the time that my Allah must not become displeased, my Allah must not become displeased. That son who is all the time concerned, my father must not be angry with me, my father must not be displeased with me, I must go out of my way to please my father. You think that father will scratch his name out from the will? You think that father will take that son's name out of the will? That father will say that if Sharia says that this son of mine should get so much, it is my desire to give him even more because he has been so good. So Allah tabaraka wa ta'ala, I mean, you think he's going to deprive us? So that is the first thing, that taqwa in private life, which is a very, very important thing, and that is where we fail. In public life, to some extent, we will restrain. But when it comes to our private lives, when there is nobody to see us, nothing, there's nobody, at that time to say, my Allah is watching. Jo karta hai tu chup ke ahle jahan se koi dekhta hai tujhe aasma se. Now that must become our yaqeen. Hum aisi lazzaton ko qabil-e lanat samajhte hain ki jisse rab mera dosto naraz hota. So when we are going to reach that stage, then Allah tabaraka wa ta'ala will give us that sweetness. So Nabi alayhi salatu wasalam says, my Rabb ordered me this, that I must fear him both in private and in public. So in reality it is for us. But let us proceed a little further, inshallah we'll go back again and proceed again. So the second point that we had discussed is that in whatever mood you are, in whatever temperament you are, in whatever condition you are, irrespective of that, whether you are happy or you are sad, or you are angry, whatever kind of mood. But Nabi alayhi salatu wasalam says that under all conditions I must only say that which is truth, that which is haq. There must be no siding, there must be no favoritism business. It must not be that because my father is on one side, my brother is on my side, on one side, my uncle, my daughter, my niece is on one side, and on the other side is my enemy, and I know that my father or my brother or my sister or my aunt is at fault, so I begin siding them against the enemy. That is not right. Must be fair and just, adal. Haq baat kehna, har halat mein. Chahe khush ho ya naraz ho. That too I explained in some detail. And if you look at the incidents in the history of Islam, then there are plentiful of them, plentiful of them. Hazrat Umar radiallahu ta'ala anhu, if you have to read his incidents, there's so many, so many. I've discussed a few of them, but just one more for tonight. That Hazrat Umar radiallahu ta'ala anhu, on one occasion, he put on two sheets. Some sheets had come from as war booty. So everybody received one. And Hazrat Umar radiallahu ta'ala anhu also received one. But then when he came for namaz, he had two of those sheets which had come as war booty. And the law of Sharia was each one should have got one. So imagine Amirul Mu'mineen. He stands up and he says, Isma'u wa tu'i'u. Listen to me and obey me. And he had the right to say that because he was Amirul Mu'mineen. So one sahabi stands up and he says that we are not going to listen to you, we are not going to obey you. Now imagine the courage that we're not going to listen to you, we're not going to obey you. If it had been another Amirul Mu'mineen, he would have said, take the sword and take his neck off. He said, why won't you do that? He says, because everyone received one and you have got two. So Hazrat Umar radiallahu ta'ala anhu, he says, oh Abdullah, he calls his son Hazrat Abdullah bin Umar radiallahu ta'ala anhu, and he says, you tell them about these two sheets. So he says, the two sheets, one was what my father received, and the other one was mine, which I gave it to him. He said, now, so the sahabi says, now go ahead. We will listen to you, we will obey you. That was the justice of Islam. There are so many incidents. Inshallah, we'll discuss some of those incidents again. But I want to go on to the third point. The third point was that in poverty or affluence, maintain a balance. Let there be moderation, whether it is in a state of poverty that you are or in a state of affluence. If Allah Ta'ala gives plentiful or He takes away and He gives nothing or something. But don't go to any extremes. Maintain moderation. Now this we just commenced, I think, and we stopped there. Now this is a very, very important aspect that we have to consider. If you have to look at our condition and the condition of the Muslims in general, then we follow the Yahud, the Nasara and the others. That if Allah tabaraka wa ta'ala has given plentiful, then there's no question of moderation. Then we will go overboard. Every new car on the market we want to buy. Every new kind of clothing on the market we want to change our clothes. Every new furniture on the market, we want to change our furniture. Every new carpet, we want to change our carpet. I'm not saying it is haram to make use of these ni'mats. And I'm not saying that it is haram to buy anything new. Shariat is a beautiful shariat. It is a beautiful deen. There are people who went to extremes, but that was for their own personal selves. They were not forced to do so. Hazrat Umar radiallahu ta'ala anhu wore patched clothes. He was not forced to. That was his hal. There were many, many mashayikh and many buzrugs and many walis who deprived themselves of the ni'mats and they just lived on the bare necessities. But that was their hal. It was their condition of their heart which we appreciate and on which we give them mubarakbad and we congratulate them. But that is not shariat. And I always say that for us weak ones, we must find those things in shariat which make us love Shariat, which make us love the Deen of Islam. Because if we are going to discuss those incidents of how they deprive themselves of everything, then we will say that this is very difficult for us. It is not for us. We can't become walis of Allah tabaraka wa ta'ala. So that is not Shariat. That is a hal, it's a condition of Zuhd. But for us is the Shariat, and Shariat is very, very beautiful, and it accommodates every kind of person. Of different levels, it accommodates every person. Shariat does not say that you must deprive yourself of everything. In fact, the real mashayikh, or the true mashayikh, the mashayikh haqqa, or those who have got basirat and those who have got marifat of Allah Ta'ala, then they see it very differently. Gravy with some meat was brought in front and presented before a guest. The guest was a great wali of Allah Ta'ala. So he asked for some water, and he poured more water into that gravy, and he made it tasteless, and then he ate that gravy, or he drank that gravy and he ate that curry after making it tasteless. We wouldn't have eaten that after that, so much of water he poured. So when he was questioned, why did you do this? He said, because I do not want to get the taste and enjoyment of the things of this world. I want to reserve it for the Jannat and for the Akhirat. So now, alhamdulillah, that was his condition. And we will say that he was a very great person, he did that. But it was like the mashayikh of those times, they understood correctly whatever was happened. So his sheikh told him that you did a very wrong thing. You didn't do the right thing. Because these ni'mats that Allah Ta'ala has given us here, they are just a taste, a slight taste of what is to be got in Jannat. If you enjoy it here, then enjoy it, make shukr of Allah Tabaraka wa Ta'ala, and say, oh Allah, do not deprive me of the ni'mats of Jannat. Give it to me here too and give it to me there too. But by making it like this, tasteless, now you have lost that love for Allah Tabaraka wa Ta'ala. You should be seeing the tajalli of Allah Ta'ala in these good ni'mats that you are eating. As long as it is halal, then let it be cooked right, let it be tasty, let it be delicious, and eat it, enjoy it, and then make shukr over it. And ask Allah Ta'ala to give you that also, the ni'mats of Jannat. So Shariat is for all of us. For weak ones like us, we must follow Shariat. Now in Shariat, it just comes to mind because we are discussing this moderation business. Now this just came to mind, let us discuss it. That one is what we term as rahaish. We're taking, for example, a house. The bare necessities that we will say is necessary. That to have four walls, no fan, no carpet, no painting, nothing. That's all is necessary. To live in a house, that much we will say is necessity. So that much Shariat says it's a need. Food, at least that much which keeps you upright, which does not make you so weak that you can't make namaz, you can't do your halal earning, then that much we'll say is farz, it is wajib. So now that Shariat says is wajib. Rehaish. Then we go to one stage further, and that is what we term as asayish. Asayish is to make things a little bit more comfortable. You make it a little more comfortable. But when we say make it a little more comfortable, then still it does not mean that you have to have a very nice, beautiful mattress, very expensive one. One is sleeping on the floor. That was sufficient to survive, which was the bare necessity. But now on that floor, you can also put just bricks and put one brick under the head. We will see that you made it a little more comfortable. But, or you put such a thin blanket on those, on that floor, that it improves the condition by a few percent. And one is that you make it a little more comfortable. So to make it a little more comfortable, that too Shariat says is permissible. to make it a little more comfortable, that too is permissible. Then the third stage is what we term as zebaish. And that is that you want a little bit of beauty in what you have got. In the kurta, you want a little bit of beauty. In your dressing, you want a little bit of beauty within the framework of Sharia. In the home, you want a little bit of beauty. You want the walls to be painted. You want a carpet. So this little bit of beauty, that too Shariat says is permissible. As long as the earnings are halal, and you don't look down upon any person that does not possess that. Now what more do we want from Shariat? That it didn't say that you must go down on the floor and sleep. You can have a good bed, but that bed must not be of interest money. It must not be purchased with bank loans and interest monies. It must not be from haram earnings. And it must not be such a bed that once you sleep, then you only rise after the sun has risen. It must not be that kind of bed. So then it's permissible. So all three things are permissible. The only thing that's not permissible is the fourth one, and that is numaish, show. When it comes to show, that is not permissible. So can anybody say that Shariat is difficult, that we can't become walis of Allah tabaraka wa ta'ala? That was for those people of the olden days. You want a little beauty, it's permissible. You want to make your life a little more comfortable, it's permissible. As Maulana Taqi Sahib Usmani, Damat Barakatuhum, a great jurist and a great scholar, he was traveling in first class. So somebody said, Israf kar rahe hai. It's Israf, you're traveling in first class. So sometimes it's not necessary to explain. Certain people, to them, the best answer is chup, keep quiet. That's the best reply. But then he explained. He said that when he was, of course, going for a certain conference on Islamic banking, and those people had sponsored the ticket, so they said that he must travel in first class and come. So he said, I accept it because if I'm going to be comfortable, then most of the time on the journey I'm writing. I'm reading and writing, reading and writing. So it makes it comfortable. So I make shukr of Allah tabaraka wa ta'ala and I make use of it. Hazrat Maulana Wasiullah rahmatullah alayh, one person heard that he was a very great buzrug. I just can't help, whenever I hear his name, I can't help but repeat that incident of his, which you may have heard already about a dozen times, but for some time new people are in the

person, a wali of Allah Ta'ala, and this is his, these are his qualities and attributes. So he accompanied one murid of Hazrat Maulana Wasiullah Rahmatullah Alayh and went to Allahabad, where he used to live. When he went there, it was coincidental that at that time, Hazrat Maulana Rahmatullah Alayh was eating badam, almond and pistachios. So this person who heard so much of him, he was very disappointed. He says that, I thought he was a great buzrug, but here he is eating badam and pista. The Sahaba-e-Kiram Ridwanullah Alayhim Ajmain, they tied stone on their bellies, and here he is tying pistas and badam on his belly. So he got very disappointed, that what kind of a buzrug is this that he is eating pista and badam. So that stupid person, he went away from there. Whereas, when they eat those things, they don't eat just for enjoyment and pleasure. They eat so that Allah Tabaraka wa Ta'ala give them strength in their bodies, and then that strength and that energy that comes, then they use it for ta'lim, for tabligh, for dawat, for writing, tasneef, and for khitabat, and so many other things, and for jihad. That is what they eat for. So in those days, the Sahaba Kiram Ridwanullah Alayhim Ajmain, Allah Tabaraka wa Ta'ala had given them that kind of body and that kind of strength that they could live just on one date for days. But if we have to follow that, then we will end up in the graveyard. So we must eat, but at the same time, there must be no numaish. That is the only thing that is prohibited show. Now this question of moderation, it seems to have left our lives. When Allah Tabaraka wa Ta'ala will bless us with ni'mats, then we will be unconcerned how we spend that wealth. It will be spent in a lavish manner, as if there will be no days of poverty in our lives. We believe that once richness has come, affluence has come, then we can spend as we wish. Haram, halal, we are unconcerned. And if there's poverty, then at that time the person is restless, is complaining all the time, complaining all the time. So Nabi alayhi salatu wasalam says, whether the person is rich or whether he is poor, then he must adopt moderation. That means if he is poor, then he mustn't become restless and complain of Allah tabaraka wa ta'ala. He must make effort, Allah ta'ala has given him health, then he must make use of the hands and feet and try and earn a living. And if for some reason still he cannot make ends meet, then make sabr. Hazrat Shaykh Saadi Rahmatullah Ali, he says, I was with my father and I complained that I don't have shoes. But when I came out of the masjid, then I saw a person without feet. So then I realized that how grateful I must be to Allah Tabaraka wa Ta'ala that at least he has given me feet. So when a person is in a poverty stage, then at that time always look at those people who do not possess even that much which he possesses or she possesses. Then we will be able to make shukr over it. Because you will always find somewhere in the world somebody or the other who will be deprived of those ni'mats which we have. The person who is having 2 meals a day, then he must look at the person who is having 1 meal a day. The person who is having 1 meal a day, then look at those people who are just getting crumbs to eat or a little bit of gravy now and again as refugees. The person who has got sufficient clothes, then look at those people without clothes. So you will always find those people who will have less than what we have. And so the person will make shukr. So in poverty, that is what he must apply. And in richness, then he must find out, what does Sharia say? Where must I spend this money? How must I spend it? Therefore, Mawlana Wasiullah Rahmatullah Alayhi used to say that it is far more easier to earn than to spend. He used to say, for a Muslim, it is easier to earn than to spend according to Sharia. To earn according to Sharia is easier, but to spend according to Sharia is much more difficult. Because once the person has got plentiful, then shaitan and nafs becomes his masters. And then they take him to all the wrong places. Every sin that is being committed in the world, especially we're talking about the sins of people going to the cinemas and theaters and gambling dens and all these type of places, it is money. If there's no money, where can that person go and pay for tickets costing 30 pounds and 50 pounds and 200 rands and 400 rands? It's only when the person has got plentiful, then he goes and spends in those kind of things. So we are not saying that you must not eat, you must not drink, you must not wear, you must not buy.

heart, but there must be moderation, that do not go on to extremes. Hazrat Sufyan Sauri Rahmatullah Alayhi says that in those days, if people did not save, then they had that kind of taqwa, that even in poverty, they would not have, it would not have affected their deen. But he says these days, he's talking about his time, he says these days, when poverty comes, the first thing it affects is the deen of the person. The first thing it affects is the deen of the person. It's not necessary that the person always goes away to kufr and shirk. We think that that is what it means, but that's not the only thing. That is the extreme, that the person is affected by poverty, so straight away if somebody is offering him some hampers, provided he accepts their faith and religion, then he sells his deen for those miserable coins. But there are many others, that the moment poverty comes, then they begin making statements of kufr, that if only Shariat had permitted this and Shariat has permitted that, all the haram things, then we would not have been in this state. Nabi alayhi salatu wasalam is being ordered by Allah tabaraka wa ta'ala himself. Now if you look at Rasul Pak Sallallahu's life, he did not keep anything behind for himself. So it shows that it was for us. Because Nabi alayhi salatu wasalam's tawakkul and trust on Allah tabaraka wa ta'ala was so great. And as a Nabi of Allah tabaraka wa ta'ala, he did not desire keeping anything. And so many other sahabas and so many other walis. But that order is for us. So Nabi alayhi salatu wasalam, even in his time, you can see that Hazrat Umar radiallahu ta'ala, when Nabi alayhi salatu wasalam once called for donations for a jihad, for preparation for jihad, then Hazrat Umar radiallahu ta'ala thought that every time Hazrat Abu Bakr Siddiq radiallahu ta'ala beats me, he is ahead of me. So this time I will take half my wealth and go and give it to Nabi alayhi salatu wasalam, so that Hazrat Abu Bakr radiallahu ta'ala cannot overtake me. Now look at their competition. Competition is also halal, it is jais, it is permissible, and it is necessary in fact. But the competition that you will find in the Sahaba Ikram was always for good deeds, that how can I excel, how can I be first, how can I gain more good deeds than the other person. That was their competition. Not that how many blocks of flats I can purchase, and how many more diamonds I can buy, and how much more gold and silver I can accumulate. Their competition was in this. When they used to earn, it used to be kasbul halal farida, badal farida. The earning, in earning, the word kasb is used. And for ilm and knowledge, the word talab is used, talabul ilm. So the difference there is this, that in kasb you do not become mad. You do not become completely absorbed by that business. The person does not become completely absorbed by his profession, or by whatever he is doing to earn his living. He does not become so absorbed that he does not know whether it's night or day. He does not know whether his family members are living or they are dead and gone. He does not know whether somebody is sick or somebody is dying or what. Nothing. He's not even concerned about his children. He does not even have time to spend that wealth which he is earning. Day and night, 24 hours, the only thought is earning, earning. That is not what Shariat says. Shariat does not prohibit. Shariat in fact makes it farz that we should earn. But ba'd al-fariza, first fulfill the other farais, and together with that, this farz also. This farz of earning must not affect the farz of namaz. This farz of earning must not affect the farz of zakat. This farz of earning must not affect the farz of hajj. This farz of earning must not affect the farz of fasting. Because if that fasting comes in the month of December, and it is the 25th of December, and the 24th of December, and it is a Friday, then at that time that kasb must not affect that farz. All we have to do is take a walk in the streets at that time, and it's going to come this year now. Ramadan will be coming in December, then we will see whether it is kasb or what it is. It is. So kasbul halal, that earning which is halal, but it must not affect any other farais. So Shariat does not say we must not make kasb, we must not earn, but there must not be that talab. The talab is in ilm, in knowledge and in good deeds and all that. There you have talab. When the person is a talibul ilm, then you say he must give himself totally and fully to that ilm and to that knowledge, then only that knowledge will give some part of it to him. So this is what we mean, that here that earning, unfortunately today in the first place, so this is what Maulana Wasiullah Rahmatullah Alayhi is explaining, that it is easier to earn according to Sharia than to spend.
that sometimes the person, according to Sharia, he is earning. But when it comes to expenditure, then there he does not have the knowledge that where will it be considered israf, and where it will not be considered israf, even if you have to spend millions. Where for your own comfort, even if you have to spend thousands, it will not be israf. And where to spend a few rands also will be israf. Some places just to spend a few rand is israf, and some places to spend thousands is not israf. Now all this will only come when we have the knowledge of Sharia and the knowledge of Deen. So Nabi alayhi salatu wasalam says that there must be moderation. We neither go on to the extreme right nor on to the extreme left. Even in charities, when the Quran Sharif says that neither should you tie your hand behind your neck and nor should you extend it so much that afterwards the person himself has to go and look around for some charities to survive. So I was explaining to you just before your slip up that Hazrat Umar radiallahu ta'ala anhu, he brought half of his wealth. Nabi alayhi salatu wasalam then asked him that, what did you leave behind at home? He said, I left behind half. Then he sees Hazrat Abu Bakr radiallahu ta'ala anhu coming. He brings everything and gives it to Nabi alayhi salatu wasalam. Nabi alayhi salatu wasalam asks him, O Abu Bakr, what have you left behind at home? He says, I have left Allah and His Rasul sallallahu alayhi wasalam at home. That was the love that he had for Rasul Pak sallallahu alayhi wasalam. From here we learn a very important lesson, that those people who contribute and donate, for whether it is masajid or madrasas, or for the orphans or for the widows, or for any public work, or for the refugees, then at that time we must not believe, or we must not think, that Allah tabaraka wa ta'ala is really in need of our donations. You think Nabi alayhi salatu wasalam, if Allah ta'ala could have offered that I will turn these mountains into gold for you and they will walk with you, and if Allah ta'ala could have sent those angels in Badr, and if Allah ta'ala could have sent angels at other times, and if Allah Ta'ala had Rasul-e-Pak ﷺ being visited by Hazrat Jibreel alayhi salatu wasalam, when somebody asked, or when Nabi alayhi salatu wasalam asked Hazrat Jibreel about his speed, then he said that when Hazrat Yusuf alayhi salatu wasalam was being thrown into the well, now how long does it take from the top if you throw a person to reach the bottom of the well? He says, at that time I was at Sidratul Muntaha, and Allah tabaraka wa ta'ala orders me that I must cushion Hazrat Yusuf alayhi salatu wasalam's fall. I must put my wings beneath his feet. Now from Sidratul Muntaha, Hazrat Jibreel alayhi salatu wasalam leaves, and before Hazrat Yusuf alayhi salatu wasalam can hit the bottom of the well, his wings are already there. Now that is the speed. And if Hazrat Jibreel alayhi salatu wasalam, the cities of Sodom and Gomorrah, because they were indulging in homosexual activities, Allah Ta'ala ordered that raise this to the heavens and turn the land upside down, and not only stop at that, but then rain stones upon them, showing the anger that one is a person is dead and then you say, now throw stones at the dead person. What does it show? It shows complete the wrath of Allah Tabaraka wa Ta'ala on these kind of actions, which has become so common in the Western world and even in our country, that they are not even ashamed now to openly advertise their sins. So Hazrat Jibreel alayhi salatu wasalam, on the tip of his wing, he raised the earth on that ground and he went and toppled them. So you think Allah Ta'ala could not have just sent Hazrat Jibreel alayhi salatu wasalam, that in all this kuffar and mushrikeen who are troubling Nabi alayhi salatu wasalam, then just destroy them? He could have destroyed them within seconds. You think Allah Ta'ala could not have sent down millions of dollars to Nabi alayhi salatu wasalam and said that you need for propagation, there's millions of dollars, take it and propagate Islam. This mountain, I'm turning it into gold, now you keep on making pieces and keep on spreading Islam. You think Allah Ta'ala couldn't have done that? But how would we have seen the ikhlas of Hazrat Abu Bakr radiallahu ta'ala an? How would we have known the sacrifice of Hazrat Umar radiallahu ta'ala an? How would we have known that what kind of hearts Allah tabaraka wa ta'ala had blessed the sahabas with, that for the sake of Allah tabaraka wa ta'ala's deen, how much they were prepared to spend? So it is Hazrat Abu Bakr radiallahu ta'ala anhu's good fortune that Allah ta'ala used his wealth for the deen of Rasul-e-Pak sallallahu alayhi wasalam, that until the day of Qiyamah, people will read that hadith and say that Hazrat Abu Bakr brought everything from home and he said, I left Allah and his Rasul sallallahu alayhi wasalam at home. So it was not that Nabi alayhi salatu wasalam was muhtaj of the wealth, or he was dependent on the wealth of Hazrat Abu Bakr and Hazrat Umar radiallahu ta'ala.
He was not dependent at all. It was Allah Ta'ala's ihsan on them that he used it for Rasulullah Paak Sallallahu Alaihi Wasallam's deen and for his work, and in his muhabbat they spent, so that the people until the day of Qiyamah will know what kind of ikhlas and sincerity they had. So that when the Shias will say that Hazrat Abu Bakr and Umar became murtad, na'uzu billahi min zalik, that they left Islam and they left deen and they were enemies of Rasulullah Paak Sallallahu Alaihi Wasallam also, or they were usurpers of the Khilafat, then at that time we will say that how can that person be murtad, na'uzu billahi min zalik, when there was nobody as mukhlis as Hazrat Abu Bakr Siddiq radiallahu ta'ala. If all the world's Muslims, right from the time of Rasulullah Paak Sallallahu Alaihi Wasallam until the day of Qiyamah, if they have to gather on one plane and say a billion times Allah, and Hazrat Abu Bakr radiallahu ta'ala, if he has to be sent down, and if he has to just say one time Allah, that one Allah of Hazrat Abu Bakr radiallahu ta'ala will be far more weightier than the Allah of all the people put together. That's the kind of ikhlas he had. Even Nabi alayhi salatu wasalam mentioned that it was not because of extra salat and zakat or extra salat and namaz and the charities that Hazrat Abu Bakr radiallahu ta'ala reached there, but it was for that something that Allah ta'ala gave him in his heart. So that was for the sake of that, of the Sahaba's dignity, Allah Ta'ala wanted to raise their position and status. But the point that I was trying to raise there was that Nabi alayhi salatu wasalam did not tell Hazrat Umar radiallahu ta'ala an that you too, see Hazrat Abu Bakr brought everything here, so you too go home and bring the everything away. He didn't tell him that. And some people brought less than that, some people brought even less than the others, and some brought just a little bit of dates and gave it. Nabi alayhi salatu wasalam accepted everything, every person gave according to his capacity. On one occasion when a person gave one gold, the one date seed worth of gold, it was like a seed of date, but it was, or like an egg, but it was gold. And he said that, Ya Rasulullah salam, accept this from me. And as sadqa I am giving. Nabi alayhi salatu wasalam returned it to him. He said, so again he said, Ya Rasulullah salam, accept this. So he asked him, do you have anything more than this? He said, no, I don't have anything. So he took it and he threw it on the ground, so that it could have even hurt the person of date, but it was, or like an egg, but it was gold. And he said that, Ya Rasulullah salam, accept this from me. And as sadqa I am giving. Nabi alayhi salatu wasalam returned it to him. He said, so again he said, Ya Rasulullah salam, accept this. So he asked him, do you have anything more than this? He said, no, I don't have anything. So he took it and he threw it on the ground, so that it could have even hurt the person. Now why did Nabi alayhi salatu wasalam not accept that person's gold? Because there was a difference between Hazrat Abu Bakr radiallahu ta'ala anhu and this person. That this person, after giving it, if poverty came, then probably he could not have been patient enough. And Hazrat Abu Bakr radiallahu ta'ala anhu, Rasulullah Paak sallallahu alayhi wa sallam knew that even if he gave away everything, his tawakkul and trust was just like Rasulullah Paak sallallahu alayhi wa sallam. So for every person there is a different capacity. So this is the third point that Nabi alayhi salatu wasalam says that my Rabb specifically ordered me. He gave me his instructions, he ordered me that I should adopt moderation both in poverty and in richness. So those whom Allah tabaraka wa ta'ala has blessed with wealth, then don't just spend wild. Always think before you spend that will my Allah be pleased with my spending in this particular avenue. If my Allah will be pleased, then even if you have to spend hundreds of thousands, alhamdulillah. And I'll mention to you that Shariat allows you rehaish, asaish and zebaish. So what more does a person want? How much more the Shariat, how much beauty there is in Shariat, in every teaching of Shariat. So we must begin to love the deen of Allah and love the deen of Nabi Paak Sallallahu Alaihi Wasallam and love Shariat and make amal for the pleasure of Allah. And slowly, slowly you will find that the more we will keep saying, Ya Allah, for your pleasure I am doing this. Person is wearing new clothes, he makes shukr of Allah Tabaraka wa Ta'ala. The person is wearing new shoes, he makes shukr of Allah Ta'ala. He is driving a new car, he makes shukr of Allah Ta'ala. He is eating good food, he makes shukr of Allah Tabaraka wa Ta'ala. The more shukr he will make over all these ni'mats, Allah Ta'ala's promise will be fulfilled. La in shakartum la azidannakum.
that if you are going to make shukr, then I will definitely give you more.

0: all places of the world where Allah Ta'ala snatched away those properties and the wealth and the gold and the silver and destroyed everything, it was because of this lavishness. I conclude on that incident which again comes to mind, that Hazrat Maulana Abul Hasan Ali Sahab Damat Barakatuh, when he went to Burma in those days before the revolution, 10 years before the revolution, then when he saw what was happening at the weddings and feasts, 1,000 people invited, one chicken in front of each person. 3 or 4 pieces they eat, and whatever balance all goes into the bin. When he saw this kind of wastage at some of the weddings, and it was just for show, nothing but for show. What was the need for so much then? But it was just for show. Most of our weddings, walimas and our feasts are just for show. That is why there is no ruhaniyat and nuraniyat. For a little while everything looks good, but after that there's nothing. Because it's mostly it is for show. Because if you have to tell that person, for example, the person has invited 500 people for khatam. Somebody passed away, so he said, must come have khatam. And then he has prepared a lavish meal. Now if you tell him that instead of preparing that lavish meal and having the khatam, I will not be able to come there. I will read 2 paras at home. There I will read 2 rukus. From home I will read 10 paras and send the sawab. If all 500 have to tell him that, will he be happy? He won't be happy. Yet they will be reading 10 paras and sending sawab. Why he won't be happy? Because there won't be any name. There won't be any name. They will say that, what kind of love you had for your father? He passed away and you didn't even have khatam. So it shows that it was not for the pleasure of Allah tabaraka wa ta'ala. So when he saw the condition there, he said that, look, if I have to see a pregnant woman and I have to tell that woman, or I have to tell the people that this woman is going to give birth to a child, inshallah, then it doesn't mean I have become a prophet of Allah. Because the signs are there that she is pregnant, she will be giving birth. If I see the clouds, dark clouds, and I say it's going to rain, then it doesn't mean I'm claiming to be the Nabi of Allah, because I've seen the clouds and I'm saying it's going to rain. The signs are there of rain. So in the same way, I'm seeing the signs here, that extravagance that you are indulging in, that within 10 years Allah Ta'ala's azab will come on this place. And exactly 10 years after that, Allah Ta'ala's azab came. And I personally met many of those people, and very sad stories you have to listen from them. That one person tells me, he says that in the afternoon when I went to my shop, I went home, had lunch and came back, and when I went to the shop, outside there were soldiers, and they said, bring the keys here, from today we are the bosses and you are our workers. If you want to stay here and work for us, then you work. And if not, then take 100 rupees or something like that and get away to India. One person tells me, Maulana, at night with our own hands, we burnt thousands of rupee notes with our own hands for that which we had spent all our time and effort, and we had, I don't know, sacrificed how much. Neither did we see namaz, nor did we see anything else, and we had piles of them. But they said if a person is caught with those notes, he will be in prison. So instead of going into prison, we burnt it. So you can imagine how expensive that tea must have been, which was made on those notes. The tastiest of all teas must have been that tea. But what an ibrat for us. So don't think that Allah tabaraka wa ta'ala is sleeping, we can do whatever we want. Allah wants to give us plentifully, He wants to give us happiness, He wants to give us satisfaction, He wants to give us best in this world and the akhirat. But all He wants from us is to obey Him, to make tawbah from our sins, to turn towards Him, make plenty of istighfar, and follow Sharia, in which there's so much of laxity. Such a beautiful deen. May Allah tabaraka wa ta'ala give me, give you, and all the ummah of Nabi alayhi salatu wasalam the tawfiq to make amal. May Allah increase our love for Him so much that it becomes extremely easy for us to stay away from everything that is haram and forbidden, and to do all those things that Allah Ta'ala has asked us to do. Wa akhiru da'wana alhamdulillahi rabbil alamin. This Thursday there will be no zikr program, and on Sunday hearts. So inshallah our next program will be the zikr after the following Thursday. 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
1: 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discussing a letter that was written by Imam Ghazali rahmatullah alayh to a student of his who had sought advice. You already have heard some of the advices that Imam Ghazali rahmatullah alayh gave to this beloved student of his who had spent many years in his khidmat. There are many, many things that he has mentioned in there, but I'm just giving you some of the main issues that he discussed in that letter. And the reason for that is that we always think that plenty of knowledge is essential. We need plenty of knowledge to solve all our problems. There is no doubt that knowledge is extremely important. Without knowledge, a person can't make amal on anything. Whether it's knowledge of deen or dunya, the person has to have the necessary knowledge. But just increasing the knowledge all the time without making amal does not get a person anywhere. And that is the sad part of the state of our community. That at present there is some sort of interest that is created because of the mass media, because of the internet and because of the publications and because of the talks and all kinds of schools and colleges, there is that interest that is created in the increasing of one's knowledge, which is a good sign. But where is this knowledge leading us to? Where is this knowledge leading us to? Is it bringing us closer to our Allah, the Creator, or is it distancing us from Allah? If it is bringing us closer to Allah tabaraka wa ta'ala, then whether it is the knowledge of science or medicine or any other technology, but if it is bringing the person closer to Allah tabaraka wa ta'ala, then it is knowledge. And if it is not benefiting him in any way in this world, or it's not going to even benefit him in the akhirat, then that is not knowledge, it is ignorance. And unfortunately, a lot of our time is spent on what we may term as ignorance, in the acquisition of ignorance. It may sound very difficult to understand, but that is the truth. That if you have to look at our reading of the literature, most of the reading that we do, what are we reading all about? What is our reading enhancing in our lives? Take the newspapers of the day that a person reads. The morning papers, afternoon papers, as I mentioned last night also. That there's so much of reading that we are doing now. Morning papers, afternoon papers, evening papers, this magazine, that magazine. Then watching the television, then listening to the news. But what are we increasing by all that knowledge that we are gaining? After listening to all those things and reading all things, what improvement have we made in our lives? Because 80%, or we can safely say that in most newspapers, 90% of all which we read is absolutely useless. Doesn't help us in any way in dunya or in akhirat. Absolutely useless. And especially those who read every article that is in there, every type of filthy article that is in there, all the gossip of the time, all the romantic affairs of the people, and all the other kinds of so-called news items, it brings nothing into the heart except darkness. Nothing except darkness. Therefore, Imam Ghazali Rahmatullah Alayhi tells his student of his that just the increase of knowledge is not sufficient. What you need is an amal on that knowledge. Necessary news items, what is happening in Palestine, what's happening in Bosnia, what's happening in some other parts of the world, or what is relevant to our business affairs, if a person spends a few minutes and reads it, we are not going to say it is haram. But looking at the majority or the major part of the contents of these newspapers, we can say safely that the most of the information that we are accumulating, it is absolutely useless, futile. It's not going to help us in any way. There is no benefit at all. And that again brings us to that first hadith which we had quoted, that there is a sign that Allah Tabaraka wa Ta'ala has turned away his glance of rahmat from this person, that he is wasting his time in this type of literature. One person had retired when I was teaching in one town in northern Natal side in the 70s. I'm talking about those days. This person had retired. Retired because his sons took over the business and he was quite comfortable. So he had plenty of time now on his hands, and he was elderly too in his 60s. So every little item that comes in the smalls column at that time, if you want to know, you must just pick up the phone and ask him. He will give you the information. And he will keep sending me little cuttings from the smalls column, things that we will not even glance at. So I asked him one day, how do you find the time to read this? He says, no, I've got plenty of time. I've got plenty of time now because my sons have taken over the business and they have given me the freedom to walk in and walk out of the business whenever I wish to. So I've got plenty of time. So I read the newspaper from end to end. Now imagine that much of time the person is prepared to spend on those things which are going to be useless. It's not going to help him anyway. Every car, what is the price, even if he's not interested in buying a car? Every item of furniture, what is the price and where it's available, even if he's not interested in buying it? So this is what I'm getting at, that this is the sad state of our lives, that we are spending a lot of time in absolutely futile and useless activities and literature. Therefore, Hazrat Imam Ghazali Rahmatullah Alayhi, he tells the student of his that to become a very great alim is not essential, it's farz kifaya. He says it's farz kifaya if you have a few good ulamas, then it will be sufficient. But it is necessary for every person, every individual Muslim, to have taqwa and to have that much knowledge which is relevant to his business or his family life or whatever activities of life he is engaged in. That what does Allah and his Rasul say with regards to these activities? What is halal, what is haram, what is permissible, what is not? What is pleasing to Allah Ta'ala and what is displeasing? He says that is essential. If he says Allah Tabaraka wa Ta'ala, إِنَّ اللَّهَ لَا يَنْظُرُ إِلَىٰ صُوَرِكُمْ, Allah Ta'ala does not look at your faces, وَلَا إِلَىٰ أَعْمَالِكُمْ, neither does he look at your actions, وَلَاكِ يَنْزُرُ إِلَىٰ قُلُوبِكُمْ وَنِيَّاتِكُمْ. Imam Ghazali rahmatullahi alayhi quotes this hadith of Rasul Pak sallallahu alayhi wa and says that Allah ta'ala does not look at your faces. In other words, your bodies, your color, Allah ta'ala does not look at all that. That how handsome you are or how ugly you are, Allah ta'ala does not look at your faces. There are other meanings to it too, but I'm not going into details. Allah does not look at your faces. Allah ta'ala does not look at your a'mal. Now we will say Allah doesn't look at our action, and yet we are all the time talking about action. It means that Allah ta'ala does not want to just look at the zahiri a'mal, which is in our lives to some extent. The outward amal is in our lives to some extent. Like we are making namaz now, Salatul Jummah we will make. We make our other namazas, we make a little bit of zikr, some tilawat, some deen activities. Now these are all zahiri a'mal. You say Allah ta'ala doesn't look at the zahir, at the outward form. The outward form could be plentiful. The quantity could be plentiful. He says Allah ta'ala looks at your qulub and your a'mal and your niyat. That with what niyat are you making this donation and contribution and charity? With what niyat are you making this salat? With what niyat are you smiling and talking to your friend? With what niyat are you smiling and talking cheerfully with your wife and with your children? In everything there is a niyat. If that niyat is that my Allah will become pleased with me, then it will bring reward, it will bring sawab. So Allah tabaraka wa ta'ala looks at the niyat, that with what niyat are you doing all these a'mal? Or is it just for show, so that I may be recognized as a pious person, righteous person, good person, so that people will give me loans, so that they will give me their daughter in marriage? Many people begin to frequent the masjid when they are interested in marrying somebody's daughter, and that person is a dindar person, and he has made it known that he is looking for a pious and a good person to marry his daughter, pretty daughter. Then suddenly you find that person namazi. We have had experience of this nature. So Allah tabaraka wa ta'ala knows exactly with what niyat the person is making amal. And this is what Allah tabaraka wa ta'ala looks at. This is what he looks at. And then Imam Ghazali rahmatullah alayh, besides the other things that he has quoted, another hadith which is very close to the one that we discussed last week, in which Rasul Pak ﷺ had stated that ishfid dunya, that live in this world as long as you wish to, but one day you will have to be separated from this world. Ish ma shi'ta fa innaka mufariquhu. Live as long as you wish to, but you are going to be separated. Love whomsoever you wish, love whatever you wish. Whatever you wish and whomsoever you wish. But you are going to be separated. And then make amal whatever you wish to, you will be rewarded for that amal. If you do good amal, good reward, and bad amal, then bad reward. I've already discussed that part of it. So in this hadith now which he quotes, he says, اِعْمَلْ لِلدُّنْيَا بِقَدْرِ مَقَامِكَ فِيهَا. Nabi alayhi salatu wasalam says that make amal for this dunya as much as you are going to remain in this dunya. Now how long is a person going to remain in this dunya? We have no guarantee whether we will live the next second or the next year. But still, because we are in this world, it is permissible to plan ahead. It is permissible, but have no trust in that plan. So if a person is planning ahead, there is no problem. But to plan so far ahead that he is concerned about his own sustenance, he is concerned about the livelihood of his children, he is concerned about his grandchildren, and he is concerned about his great-grandchildren. Now he's got so much of plans and such lengthy plans that all his time is now occupied in earning to make sure that his great-grandchildren are also taken care of. And in the process what happens is then the person gets involved in interest-taking and giving, the person gets involved in gambling, the person gets involved in all kinds of haram earnings because he has to make that saving which will be good enough to last the lifetime of his great-grandchildren. Now this is what Nabi alayhi salatu wasalam is warning us about. That why make so much of amal in this world where you are not going to be living forever and ever? The amount of time that you are going to live in this world is very short. Therefore, Nabi alayhi salatu wasalam in the second part said that وَعْمَلْ لِلْآخِرَةِ بِقَدْرِ مَقَامِكَ فِيهَا. And make amal for the akhirat as long as you are going to be remaining in the akhirat. This is the, should have been our concern, that our businesses, our homes, our families, everything, they should have been preparing us for the akhirat. So we should make that much amal in this world, which will be good enough for us to take to the akhirat. But how many of us are really concerned about the akhirat? Now in the graveyards also we laugh, we giggle, we talk about business in the graveyards. So how way are we going to worry about the akhirat in the masjid now? In graveyards and in masjids also now we talk about our dunya. Business deals are taking place in the masjid. Business deals are taking place in the graveyards. So how are we going to think of the akhirat? Whereas we know, deep down in our hearts, we know that there is an akhirat. So he said, make amal for the akhirat as much as you are going to stay there. And then Nabi alayhi salatu wasalam says, وَعْمَلْ لِلَّهِ تَعَالَىٰ بِقَدْرِ حَاجَتِكَ إِلَيْهِ. And make as much amal for Allah tabaraka wa ta'ala as much as you are in need of Him. As much as we are in need of Allah tabaraka wa ta'ala, that much amal we must make for Allah. Now who is not in need of Allah ta'ala? For our sight, for our hearing, for our speech. Just last night I had a telephone call from one of the towns in Johannesburg, in Transvaal. And that sister says that I had perfect sight. Perfect sight. And just a day after Eid, suddenly I went blind. Just suddenly I went blind. A person was traveling to Johannesburg, and on the way, suddenly he got paralyzed. He was driving the car paralyzed, finished. Suddenly. Suddenly something happens. We have got no control over our lives, our sight, our hearing, our speech, our hearts, our liver and our lungs, nothing. We have got absolutely no control. It is just the ihsan and the fazl of Allah tabaraka wa ta'ala. And it is His compassion, His kindness, and His forgiveness, and His mercy that He keeps everything functioning. Which one of us now knows exactly what is happening inside? Inside our system, which one of us knows exactly what is happening? Who knows whether his heart will keep on beating till the evening? So we are in need of Allah tabaraka wa ta'ala every moment of our lives. So we should be increasing our amal for the pleasure of Allah tabaraka wa ta'ala, because we need Him. We need Allah ta'ala's assistance. And in fact, we should not be just buyers and sellers. We should not be just bargaining with Allah tabaraka wa ta'ala that I am making this amal so that you give me this. I am doing this amal so that you give me that. The love of Allah tabaraka wa ta'ala should make us do those amal. That Allah has blessed us with so much, we should have so much of love for Him that there should be no need for any pressure upon us that make salat, give zakat, go for hajj, fast in Ramadan, be kind and gentle, be humble, be simple, be good, be loving, be caring, be honest, be sincere, be truthful. Now all these things which are pleasing to Allah tabaraka wa ta'ala, there should be no pressure upon us to do these things. It should become a natural thing for us. In fact, to commit sins should have become very, very difficult for us. So this is another hadith that Imam Ghazali rahmatullahi alayhi quotes. He says that this is the khulasa. This is the khulasa, or it is the essence of 4,000 ahadith. He says, it is the essence of 4,000 hadiths. Shaykh Shibli rahmatullah alayhi states that I learned 4,000 hadiths from my asatiza, and he says this is the essence of all that, in this hadith. So my brothers, this is our need of the day, that our screaming, our shouting, our jumping and our dancing on the streets, when we are angry about something, it is not going to solve a problem. That is the method of the kuffar and the mushrikeen, the Yahud and the Nasara. There are ways that Muslims can express their grief, their sorrow, their anger. Shariat has given us ways and means of doing such things. But together with all that, the most important thing is ruju' ila Allah. That how much are we making ruju' ila Allah from whatever is happening around in the world? What lessons are we taking? If a person doesn't feel sympathy, he doesn't feel sorrow, and he doesn't feel grieved at the suffering of somebody that is far away, then this person is not a good Muslim. That is natural. We should feel grieved and we should do whatever is in our power. In fact, for Palestine, Rasulullah Pak Sallallahu Alaihi Wasallam, he is reported to have said that if you can go to Palestine, if you can go to Masjid al-Aqsa and make Salat, then go there and make Salat. And if you cannot, he says, if you cannot go there and make Salat, then at least send some olive oil so that they can light a lamp in that Masjid. Now he spoke about this in his days. That time they used to light lamps for the sake of light. But to interpret that hadith in these days, we would say that in whichever way you can assist in the upkeep of that masjid, you must assist. And if that is what he is saying about the masjid, then what about the people that are residing there? Because just as Allah tabaraka wa ta'ala talks about Kaabatullah, inna awwala baytin wudi'a linnas lallazi bi bakkata mubaraka wa hudal lil alamin. Mubarak, Allah Ta'ala uses the word Mubarak, there's no time to go into any details, but the first house that was built for the worship of Allah Tabaraka wa Ta'ala was built by the angels. Allah Ta'ala asked the angels to build the Kaabatullah first. And he called it Mubarak, full of blessings. 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If you look at the Kaabatullah, Hazrat Ibrahim alayhi salatu wasalam and Hazrat Ismail alayhi salatu wasalam, two Nabis of Allah tabaraka wa ta'ala, long after the angels built it and Hazrat Adam 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Two Nabis of Allah Tabaraka wa Ta'ala. In the same way, if you look at Masjid al-Aqsa, then Hazrat Dawood alayhi salatu wasalam and Hazrat Sulaiman alayhi salatu wasalam, two Nabis of Allah Tabaraka wa Ta'ala, their hands were occupied in the building of Masjid al-Aqsa. Then there are so many other similarities between Masjid al-Aqsa and Kaabatullah, which there is no time to go into. As far as journeys, Nabi alayhi salatu wasalam has specifically mentioned that you should not undertake a journey to any other masjid except three masjids. Baytullah, Masjid al-Haram, that is Masjid al-Haram in Makkah Sharif, Masjid al-Nabawi sallallahu alayhi wa sallam in Medina Sharif, and Masjid al-Aqsa in Jerusalem. This does not mean that you cannot go to any other masjid. What it means is that you should not consider going to another masjid and getting more sawab and more reward except these three masjids. Because in Masjid al-Haram, Baytullah, you will get 100,000 sawab. In Masjid al-Nabawi alayhi salatu wasalam, 50,000 more sawab. And Masjid al-Aqsa 10,000 times or 1,000, whatever the Hadith Sharif has mentioned. So that is what it means. It doesn't mean that if a person is going to some other masjid, it is haram. But if somebody says that if I go and make my salat in the West Street Masjid or the Grey Street Masjid, or travel from somewhere and come into and make it in Masjid al-Nur, I will get more sawab, then that is not permissible. It is not right to believe in anything like that. These are only these three masjids that Nabi alayhi salatu wasalam has mentioned, where you undertake a journey for the purpose of more sawab. So we have this deep-hearted affection and the deep-hearted connection with Masjid al-Aqsa and the people that are residing in Palestine. And whatever is happening there, nobody in his sane sense of mind will ever condone those atrocities. We know that it is not Palestine that is fighting the Israelis. It is Palestine fighting not the Israelis but America. Israel can never survive without the backing of America, Britain and all the rest. But still, if the Muslims had that quwwat of iman, if they had that quwwat of iman, that means together with protesting and together with all the other activities, the salat, the du'as, the rujoo ila Allah, then Allah tabaraka wa ta'ala will make the very same thing happen there as happened in Afghanistan. Afghanistan, it was not easy to get rid of the Russian bear from there. But those people who made jihad there, they followed the sunnahs of Rasulullah Paak Sallallahu Alaihi Wasallam, and when they brought that into their lives and they made jihad with taqwa in their lives, Allah Tabaraka wa Ta'ala gave them almost 99% of Afghanistan. I mentioned one incident, this is just as an eye-opener, but we should still not consider ourselves better than them. That when I was there, a few meters away from Masjid Al-Aqsa, a Muslim shop selling plenty of liquor. And when I asked that person, that why are you selling liquor? You know it is haram and you're so close to Masjid Al-Aqsa. So what was his reply? He says, I know it is haram. Therefore, I don't use the profits of the sale of the liquor. But it is my duty to provide and take care of the needs of the tourists that are coming to this city. That is just one example. Those who have been there, they can see many other things. So Allah Tabaraka wa Ta'ala does not look at just our zahir, He looks at our batin. So we should make a lot of dua for our brothers there, and especially these animals to whom little children mean nothing, innocent women mean nothing. And where did you ever hear of missiles being thrown and gunships being used against innocents or against civilians? But anything goes there. So may Allah Tabaraka wa Ta'ala assist and help those who are suffering, those who have lost their kith and kin, family members. May Allah Ta'ala give them sabr-e jameel, ajr-e azim. And those who have become shaheed and martyred, may Allah Ta'ala give them the highest abode in paradise. And may Allah Ta'ala free Masjid Al-Aqsa and Palestine from the clutches of these Yahud. Wa akhiru da'wana alhamdulillahi rabbil alamin.
2: السلام عليكم ورحمة الله وبركاته نحمده ونصلي على رسوله الكريم أما بعد قال الله تبارك وتعالى أعوذ بالله من الشيطان الرجيم بسم الله الرحمن الرحيم ظهر الفساد في البر والبحر بما كسبت أيدي الناس لِيُذِيقَهُمْ بَعْضَ الَّذِي عَمِلُوا لَعَلَّهُمْ يَرْجِعُونَ صدق الله العظيم. Inshallah, if Allah Ta'ala wills, we will return to the subject that we were discussing over the past few days. But the ayat of the Quran Sharif which I have just recited, we heard in last night's Taraweeh. And it is an ayat which we should repeatedly read, repeatedly understand, and then make a firm resolution that we want to make amal. Throughout the Quran Sharif, Allah Tabaraka wa Ta'ala discusses nations of the past. What were those actions and those deeds that gave them some kind of ascendancy? And what were those actions and deeds that brought about their decline and fall? As we may say, what was the cause of the rise of nations and the causes of the fall of nations? Those stories are not given there just as fairy tales or just a lullaby to go and sleep, or just read it as we read out stories to children to put them off to sleep. These were to get us up from our slumber and sleep. Now there is no time to go into detailed discussion of this verse or any other verse, but the message that Allah Tabaraka wa Ta'ala is giving is very, very clear. At present we are complaining about everything that's happening in the world. No person seems to have got any kind of hope left. We say things are getting worse by the day. Indeed it is going to get worse by the day. Because we are not changing our amal and our actions. Now Allah Tabaraka wa Ta'ala says, Zahar al fasadu fil barri wal bahri bima kasabat aydin nas. To give it a meaning to that, it covers every aspect of fasad. The calamities, the disasters, the shake-ups, the tsunamis, the gale force winds, the flood waters, the crashes, the smashes, and everything that's taking place. Allah Tabaraka wa Ta'ala says that all this is happening on land and on sea. Bima kasabat aydin nas. Meaning that it is our actions which are bringing about these results or this reaction. Now we don't want to believe in that. We will read the ayat and we will either not even make an attempt to understand the meaning. And if we understand it, then we will say, well, this was for the nations of the past. It is for us until the day of Qiyamah. That is the usul, that is the principle. Allah Ta'ala says, Zahara al-fasad fil barri wal-bahr bima kasabat aydin nas. Then it is the truth and nothing but the truth. Yes, what will happen is that Allah Ta'ala will use people. If there is fasad in the world, then people will be bombing, killing, murdering, and doing all sorts of things. It's not that it will just happen in fresh air. But if we have to look deep into it, why is all this happening? Because of the actions. Because of our amal, because of our actions. And Allah Ta'ala says on land and on sea. How many disasters we have read of. In our short span of life, we have heard of so many. We have seen so many. In our own country, we have witnessed so many. So many times we just hear appeal for funds. Disaster here, disaster there, this happened here, that happened there. In our country, how many appeals were made over the years for different kinds of disasters. So that is what we consider to be our duty, that when there is a disaster, then take a few rands and give it as charity, and we have done our duty, and we have learnt a big lesson, and that's the end of it. Whereas that is just one aspect of it, to help, to assist, that is a necessity. If there is a disaster, it becomes a necessity to help and assist. But what lessons do we take from there? What does Allah Tabaraka wa Ta'ala say? لِيُذِيقَهُمْ بَعْضَ الَّذِي عَمِلُوا. So that we may give them a taste of some of their doing. It is a taste. Allah Ta'ala says it is like how a person enjoys some kind of taste in some kind of food and drink. Or there is taste, different kinds of taste in different kinds of foods and in different kinds of drinks. We hear of some having sweet taste and some having bitter taste and some having sour taste and some having different kinds of taste, mixtures of all tastes. So like that, this is also like that. Allah Tabaraka wa Ta'ala says to give them a taste of some of their doings. Now again, the emphasis is on some. لِيُذِيقَهُمْ بَعْضَ الَّذِي عَمِلُوا. Not all our doings, not all the mischief that we engage in, not all the fitnas that we engage in, not all the open sins and secret sins that we engage in. Allah Tabaraka wa Ta'ala says, not all, just some of our doings. So just imagine if Allah Ta'ala's azab can be so widespread that where sometimes thousands of people or hundreds of thousands of people disappear from the surface of the earth, or billions of rands of damage is caused. And that is just some of the doings for which Allah Ta'ala is sending a punishment. Then what if He has to punish for all our sins? Then none of us will even survive. But the message is very clear that it is our doings. Now either we want to change our life or we don't want to change our life, that is left to us. But we should stop complaining, we should stop moaning and groaning and whining. We should look at what are we doing. Where is our shame and our haya gone? Absolutely no shame and haya in our lives, and we want Allah Tabaraka wa Ta'ala's rahmat and mercy to descend. And why is all this happening around the world when we have such a book like the Quran Sharif with us, and we have Rasulullah sallallahu alaihi wasallam as a role model and a beautiful example? Then why are all these things happening? Indeed, the Quran Sharif is for guidance and hidayat. And the Quran Sharif is the kalam of Allah Tabaraka wa Ta'ala. And indeed, Rasul Pak sallallahu alaihi wasallam is the ideal example. No one better than Nabi alayhi salatu wasalam. We have the Quran and the Sunnah for our guidance. We will have beautiful names, but look at our actions and look at our deeds. Do they indicate anywhere that we are following Allah and His Rasul sallallahu alaihi wasallam? We are not talking about the exceptions, a few exceptions you will get here, there and everywhere. But we are talking about the majority of the Muslim community after all the disasters and after all the calamities and after all the experiences that we have had of floods and of gale force winds and of earthquakes and of bomb blasts and of revolutions and of murders and killings and hijackings and everything that is happening around the globe on a massive scale, and where the crime is increasing to a level that it has gone out of all control. So what lessons have we taken? Allah Ta'ala says, لِيُزِيقَهُمْ بَعْضَ الَّذِي عَمِلُوا. We may give them a taste of some of their doings, some of their actions. And then what does Allah Ta'ala say at the end of it? لَقَلَّهُمْ يَرْجِعُونَ. Now again there's mercy in all this

People say sometimes, what is that sin that I committed that I am suffering like this? What is that sin that I committed that this is happening to me? What is that sin that I committed that I am getting this depression and all the rest of the problems? The Allah wallahs and the pious ones, after doing all the righteous and the good deeds, they used to say, what is that good deed that I have done that Allah Ta'ala has blessed me with so much? They used to ask, what is that good deed? We can't seem to find that good deed in our life that Allah Ta'ala is blessing us with so much of sukoon and happiness and peace and tranquility and everything else. What is that good deed? And we are asking, what is that sin that I committed that all this is happening? That means we were deserving of much, much more because of our good deeds and actions. We were really deserving of the world. So Allah Tabaraka wa Ta'ala says, لَعَلَّهُمْ يَرْجِعُونَ. That means the whole purpose of sending these disasters, these calamities, in every family we will find that somebody or the other is affected by crime. Who is not affected? I am affected, you are affected, everybody is affected. If we are not directly affected, then somebody in the family has gone through a hijacking or a hold-up or a murder, or they have gone through different kinds of calamities. Which family can we say has not been affected? Somebody here, somebody there, somebody there. How much lessons did we take from all that? Nothing. At the most, it's just a comment or just some words that will blow out of our mouths. But لَعَلَّهُمْ يَرْجِعُونَ. When will that come into our lives? So that we may return to Allah Tabaraka wa Ta'ala. So that we may become His obedient servants. So that we may get the true love and ishq of Rasulullah Sallallahu Alaihi Wasallam. So that we may not just give lip service to Nabi Alayhi Salatu Wasallam's ishq and muhabbat. Look at our lives, look at our families, look at our children, look at our society. To what extent we are going now? We are inviting the wrath of Allah Tabaraka wa Ta'ala, because in the month of Ramadan also we are not restraining ourselves from haram. Then how? When else are we going to restrain ourselves? Hayat just give lip service to Nabi alayhi salatu wasalam's ishq and muhabbat. Look at our lives, look at our families, look at our children, look at our society. To what extent we are going now? We are inviting the wrath of Allah Tabaraka wa Ta'ala, because in the month of Ramadan also we are not restraining ourselves from haram. Then how? When else are we going to restrain ourselves? Haya, shame and modesty has left our lives, has left the lives of our daughters, our wives, our children. Where is the haya and shame left? And then the best part of it is that we still brag about all those sins that we commit. We consider it to be a great achievement in our lives when we are awarded something because of our sins. So my dear brothers and my sisters who are listening over the station, we have to make some change somewhere. And if this month of Ramadan is not going to be the catalyst for change, then I don't know when we are going to really change. We should start making sincere tawbah and istighfar. We don't lose hope in Allah Ta'ala. That we don't do. No matter how far the person may have gone, but we don't lose hope, because who else are we going to turn to if we are going to turn away from Allah Ta'ala? But then these ayat are there for us for all times. The Quran Sharif is there until the day of Qiyamah. And we all say it is a book of guidance. Who does not say that? Is there anybody that says the Quran Sharif is not the book of guidance? I'm talking about the Muslim and a believer. Will he ever have the courage to say a thing like that? Unless, of course, he has got nifaq and hypocrisy in his heart. So then he will say it. There are lots of people like Salman Rushdie and Taslima and so many others who asked for a reformation and change of the Quran Sharif. خُد تو بدلتے نہیں قرآن کو بدل دیتے ہیں. They don't want to change themselves, but they want to change the Quran Sharif. And they still want to retain the title of Muslim. So then who is holding them fast? Who is preventing them from going? Nowadays they have crossing of floors in Parliament, and they say there's a window period, you can cross floors. Those people who stood for election, everybody voted for them. They got in there on that basis that they are going to be in a certain party, and after some time they just cross floor. So like that, who is stopping the person? If he is not happy with Islam, if he is not happy with Sharia and the Quran and the Sunnah, then openly declare it that I do not wish to be a Muslim anymore. If it had been an Islamic state, they would have dealt with him like

0: that if it was a proper Islamic state, and he turns around. But in this world, we know that there is no real Islamic law anywhere. But if that person announces it, then at least everybody knows that, no, this person was not happy about Islam and about the Quran Sharif and about Sunnah, so he's no more a Muslim. So we've got nothing to do after that. But to keep on saying that we are Muslims, we are Muslims, we are Muslims, and do everything that is opposed to the Quran Sharif and the Sunnah of Nabi alayhi salatu wasalam, then how are we going to answer in the court of Allah tabaraka wa ta'ala? There is always an opportunity that Allah tabaraka wa ta'ala gives. He gives plenty of opportunities before He ceases. Allah ta'ala does not like arrogance. He does not like rebellion. He does not like open sinning. Secret sin, accidental sin, that is expected of anybody. Anybody can slip and fall. But to openly sin and then justify that sin and then to brag about that sin, we are multiplying Allah tabaraka wa ta'ala's anger. And if we are saying that nothing is happening to us, in spite of all my sins, see how I'm enjoying life, plentiful to eat and drink, and look at the popularity and everything that I'm gaining. So then that person must know that if that person is still a Muslim, then it is just a matter of time. But as far as the heart is concerned, Allah Ta'ala has already made it restless for them. Go and ask all the film actors and actresses that how much of sukoon and peace they are enjoying in their lives. Don't look at all that outside and the shows on the film screen, on the screens of the cinemas. People will get an impression that these people are living, what a beautiful life, what a happy life. Read all the stories of the film actors and actresses, what kind of life they are leading. Allah Ta'ala gave us such a beautiful deen, gave us the greatest of all Nabis, Rasulullah Sallallahu Alaihi Wasallam, gave us guidance, hidayat. So therefore this month of Ramadan, the last few days that are left, they are not for entertainment, fun and pleasure. Do our normal activities of life. A person has to go and earn his living and all whatever is required the person has to do. But then most of the time spend in ibadat, zikr, tilawat. If the greatest of all Nabis, Rasulullah Sallallahu Alaihi Wasallam, who was masoom and sinless, absolutely sinless, and it is through him that we are taking the name of Allah today. So then if he could have exerted himself, especially in the last 10 days and nights of Ramadan, then we who are so sinful, should we not be doing at least a fraction? So cut down a little, those who are bosses of their own. What does it cost if you cut down 15-20 minutes from the business time? Send your staff away home too, if they are Muslims. Let them also get to the masjid by asr time. There are many of them who have to travel distances. Take them into consideration. Allah Ta'ala is the provider of the risk and sustenance. He will send it with barakat in that amount of time that we are going to remain open. Allah will send that which you would have given to us if we stayed open till the midnight. May Allah Ta'ala give us an understanding of this ayat and give us the tawfiq to change the direction of our lives. Wa akhiru da'wana alhamdulillahi rabbil alameen.
1: Allah Allah kaisa pyara naam hai, aashiqo ka meena aur jaam hai. 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

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We acknowledge every sin of ours. We are not justifying any of our sins. My beloved Allah, indeed we are the cause of the azab coming upon people of the world. Our sins, my beloved Allah, major and minor, forgive them. Ya Allah, forgive the sins that we committed knowingly or unknowingly in the light of day or darkness of nights. We have become rebellious, my beloved Allah. We are openly flouting the laws of Islam and Sharia, Quran and Sunnah. Ya Allah, haya, shame, modesty has left our lives. My beloved Allah, but who is there that can forgive us besides you? Forgive each and every one of us. Forgive the ummah of Rasulullah sallallahu alayhi wa sallam. My beloved Allah, do not seize us on account of our sins. Do not seize us on account of our disobedience. Do not seize us on account of trampling upon the teachings of the Quran and the sunnah of Nabi alayhi salatu wa sallam. My beloved Allah, indeed every action of ours is such that even if you have to send the worst punishment, we are deserving of that. But my beloved Allah, you do not love to punish. You really love forgiveness. Ya Allah, forgive each and every one of us. Forgive our parents, our wives and children, brothers and sisters, family members and ummah of Rasulullah sallallahu alayhi wa sallam. Oh my beloved Allah. Oh my Rahim Allah. My Kareem Allah. Bless us with the best of dunya, the best of akhirah. Do not deprive us of the goodness of this world and the goodness of akhirah. My beloved Allah, protect us from the fitnas, the mischief, the corruption that is all around us. My beloved Allah, we are getting caught up in all kinds of fitnas. Ah, my Allah, what have we made of our hearts? Our hearts which were for your love and the love of Rasulullah sallallahu alayhi wa sallam. We have given it to everything except you and your beloved Rasul sallallahu alayhi wa sallam. Ya Allah, change the condition of our hearts. Give us so much of your muhabbat and the muhabbat of Rasulullah sallallahu alayhi wa sallam that it becomes extremely easy for us to do everything that is pleasing to you and your beloved Nabi sallallahu alayhi wa sallam. Ya Allah, put the hatred of sins into our hearts. Our lifestyles have changed. Sins have become pleasing to us. Ya Allah, distance us from sins, distance us from haram. Give us the realization that in sins and in haram there is nothing but anxieties, worries, problems, disasters. Ya Allah, unite the hearts of parents and children. Give the parents the tawfiq to bring the children up in a proper Islamic manner. Ya Allah, give the parents the tawfiq to throw out of their homes and lives everything that is bringing corruption in the lives of their children. My beloved Allah, bless us with children who will be righteous, pious, and coolness of our eyes and sadqa jariya for us in the akhirah. My beloved Allah, unite the hearts of husbands and wives. Unite the hearts of the ummah of Rasulullah sallallahu alayhi wa sallam. Mere Allah, Mere Rahim Allah, hum kidhar ja rahe hai? Where are we heading for, my Allah? This Mubarak month of Ramadan, we haven't done anything that is really worthy of presentation before you. Yet you are giving so much to eat and drink and wear. My beloved Allah, we are turning towards you with repentance. We are ashamed of the sins that we have committed. Bless us with the best of both worlds. Bless us with barakat in our businesses, in our homes, in our lives, and in every ni'mat and bounty of yours. Ek din marna hai, akhir maut hai. Don't let the angel of death find us in any kind of haram action.
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How much of sacrifices he made for us. How much of suffering he underwent for the sake of the Ummah. Ya Allah, we have just become of those who do lip praising of Rasulullah sallallahu alayhi wa sallam. But in our hearts we do not seem to have that muhabbat that makes us do those things that are pleasing to Rasulullah sallallahu alayhi wa sallam and distance ourselves from everything displeasing to him. Ya Allah, bless us with all the goodness that Nabi alayhi salatu wasalam asked for us. Bless the ummah with that goodness. And from all the mischief, corruption, fitnas that Nabi alayhi salatu wasalam asked for protection, Ya Allah, protect us and protect the ummah of Rasulullah sallallahu alayhi wasalam. My beloved Allah. You are well aware of the good wishes, the good desires, the aspirations that are in the hearts of each and every one who has raised his or her hand before you this part of the morning. Ya Allah, fulfill their good wishes, good desires and aspirations. And you are well aware of the difficulties, the hardship, the pain, the suffering, the tests and trials of each and every individual who has raised his or her hand before you this part of the morning. Ya Allah, remove the difficulties, the hardship, the pain, the suffering, the tests and the trials. رسول پاک صلی اللہ علیہ وسلم کے صدقے میں ہماری دعاؤں کو قبول فرما. ربنا تقبل منا انك انت السميع 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

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Ulama-i Kiram, most respected brothers, our sisters listening in at the madrasa, and those listening over receivers. This is a majlis of zikr. It is not a majlis of waaz and bayan, although waaz and bayan is also zikrullah. In whichever waaz, in whichever bayan, we talk about Allah tabaraka wa ta'ala, about His Rasul sallallahu alayhi wa sallam, about deen, about sharia, about Quran, about sunnah, that is all zikrullah. However, as we all know that this is what I call a majlis of tawbah, that over the week that has gone by, we reflect, we ponder, we look into our lives, how much did I progress or retrogress, how much I ascended or descended, how much I went up or I declined. That is what we check. We check the state of our hearts. Any person who has got a weak heart condition, a diseased heart, a heart which is sick, then he is told to have his heart checked up. Different kinds of scanning machines are used, ECGs are used, and many other kinds of things that are now in vogue. The heart specialist, the cardiologist, he will use all that to check that is there any deterioration in the condition, has it worsened, or is it still the way it was, or after taking the medication, has it improved? That is what he does. Nothing more than that. And then he informs the patient that this is what is the condition of your heart, and you will require medication for a long, long time, or you will require a bypass, or you will require a heart transplant, or you must prepare for the qabristan, one of the things he is going to say. Some people's hearts have gone beyond that stage, and the only thing that's left after that is a qabristan. It reminds me that one jamaat of ulama went to Kashmir in those days when there was a war between India and Pakistan taking place. So it was a very dangerous trip that they were undertaking. If you say that you are supporting India, then you are in a problem. And if you say you are supporting Pakistan, then you are also in a problem. Because Kashmir is the bone of contention. Now if you are living in India and you are a Muslim, and you say that I am supporting Pakistan, then too you are in a problem. And if it's the other way around, then too you could be shot and fired at. So the bombs were flying, and whilst the battle was raging, at that time this Jamaat was sent by Hazrat Mawlana Yusuf Rahmatullah Ali from Nizamuddin. He said, go and work, make lot of zikr, fikr and dua, and with hikmah try and propagate the message of deen there, and inform the people there that if you want to be protected, so then you will have to make rujoo ila Allah, turn towards Allah Ta'ala. He is the protector. In other words, he gave them nasihats and he sent them. Now when they were crossing the border, so there one of those
colonels or generals or whoever was in charge at the post, he asked them in simple layman's language, because he saw all of them clothed in this fashion, kurta, pajama, turbans, and going as a jamaat. So he asked them that, aap log kiski gaate hain? Means, who do you support? Who do you talk about? Who do you sing praises of? Aap log kiski gaate hain? Hindustan ki ke Pakistan ki? So it was a very difficult question. Now if you say Hindustan, meaning India, then too you got a problem. And you say Pakistan, then too you got a problem. The Amir Sahab who had studied with us, he tells me, he says that at that time Allah Tabaraka wa Ta'ala put a very beautiful reply into my mind. Because I had told the other brothers that whenever you are asked anything, you must just say, refer to the Amir. So when they asked him, he said, hum na to Hindustan ki gaate hain, na Pakistan ki gaate hain. Hum to rozana sirf qabristan ki gaate hain. Wherever we go, we tell the people, prepare for the qabristan, life after death. Now the governments of this world have got nothing to do with the life after death. They don't have any military and police and any infrastructure in the qabristans. Their hukumat and their government is on this earth. So there they can say, well, don't say this, don't do that, and you will be fined and you will be imprisoned and everything else. But once the person passes away and goes to his grave, then they have got absolutely no control over anything. So that cardiologist can probably say that that your heart is so diseased that even a transplant is not going to help. You have to get prepared for that which is going to come in the life of everyone, and that is death. So this majlis of zikr is for that. That we take a stock of our lives. It's not that we just come here, make some subhanallah, alhamdulillah, Allahu Akbar, and shake our heads and shed a few tears, and then we go outside and we do the same things. Or we make no change in our lifestyles. If a person has usurped somebody's property, if a person has hurt someone, injured someone, harmed someone without justification, if a person's akhlaq and character has not been good, the person has been stealing, the person has been speaking lies, the person's dealings are not according to Sharia, Quran and Sunnah. So then after the majlis, what is required is that the person must start making improvement in those areas. What else is the purpose of gaining some noor in the heart through zikrullah? Except that the person now in the light of that noor, he goes and puts things right. If a person hears in the darkness of the night the movement of some creature on the ground next to his bed, so what must he do now? Switch on the light and check what is there. Now when he switches on the light, he sees a huge snake, khuda na khasta, that is wriggling away. So what must he do now? Sleep away peacefully, quietly. He must say, well, I saw in the light there was a snake that was going. Or will that person run from there faster than he got up from his sleep? So the person in the light, he wants to see what is there that is going to cause me harm, and he wants to distance himself from that harm. The person, what else does he use light for? So like that, in the light of zikr, in the noor of zikrullah, that noor that comes into the heart through zikrullah, now we must see what are those things that are harming us, what are those things that are going to be problematic for us, not only in the akhirat. Akhirat will come whenever it will come. But as true believers in Allah subhanahu wa ta'ala, we sincerely believe the ayat of the Quran Sharif as being haq. There is no question of any kind of interpolation, any kind of addition, alteration, or any kind of mistake or error, or any kind of doubt in the ayat of the Quran Sharif. And the Quran Sharif says, وَمَنْ أَعْرَضَ عَنْ ذِكْرِي فَإِنَّ لَهُ مَعِيشَةً ظَنْكَ وَنَحْشُرُهُ يَوْمَ الْقَيَامَةِ أَعْمَى, which you have heard many, many times.
person will turn away from the remembrance of Allah tabaraka wa ta'ala. He is not going to fulfill the ahkam of Allah and His Rasul sallallahu alayhi wa sallam. He is not going to implement in his life the teachings of the Quran and Sunnah. So then Allah tabaraka wa ta'ala will make his life very narrowed and tight. I'm just giving an explanation. Very, very narrowed. The expanse of the earth will not be sufficient for this person. His home, no matter how spacious, but he will feel very tight even in that spacious home. It does not mean that his body will get some kind of press from both sides. His bed will still be a 6x6 bed, a huge one. The person can have everything. He can have the best mattress in the world. He can have all the gold and silver and everything. But disobedience to Allah tabaraka wa ta'ala will bring restlessness, anxieties, worries, problems. The person will not even get sleep on those mattresses. So Allah tabaraka wa ta'ala wants to give us hayate tayyiba. فَلَنُحْيِيَنَّهُ حَيَاةً طَيِّبًا. Those people will have iman and have amal salih. Whether they are male or female, Allah tabaraka wa ta'ala will give them hayate tayyiba. So this month of Ramadan that is coming, it is coming with all its anwar, with all its barakat, with all its noor and barakat, it is coming. As I mentioned this morning also, in the talk that I was giving to the ladies at the madrasa, that if an aeroplane is coming from far, from a distance you can see there's the aeroplane that is coming, although it's not on the ground as yet. Could be many, many miles away in the sky. But people with good sight, or if they use binoculars, they can see there's the aeroplane that's coming. Or the Raj Ki Rani flower, the fragrance of that, the fragrance of that flower is carried far. If there's a gentle breeze that is blowing, then people can inhale the fragrance, just like the fragrance of other flowers. So in the same way, Ramadan Sharif is just a few days away. But believe me that the fragrance is in the air. You just feel as if Ramadan Sharif is just knocking at the door. It is coming as if some guest from, honorable guest from a distance is coming with all its, with all the gifts. If somebody's parents went overseas or went for Hajj or went for Umrah, and from there they phone that little child that I've got a bag full of gifts for you. So the child is excited, and when the child is told that the aeroplane will be landing in very soon, so the child is always looking at the sky, what time it is landing. And when it lands, the first thing the child wants to know, where's that bag in which those gifts are. So Ramadan Sharif is that month which is coming with all the gifts. It distributes. It does not come to take from us. It comes to give to us. But if we are not going to show any kind of respect to this honorable month that is coming, if we are going to just while away our time as we did before Ramadan, or as we are doing now, if we are going to still be occupied in the same cricket, football, Monopoly, and this game and that game, or TV and movie, or some people glued to other things on the internet site, or some people in the name of Deen and Islam listening 24 hours to those radio stations on which certain programs are not even Islamic, we have to be selective. We don't say it is haram to listen to those programs which are Islamic. But there are many programs, every person who has got a little bit of knowledge of Deen and Sharia will say that this is un-Islamic. Now to listen to those programs, there are many, many young boys and young girls who are listening to such programs on the radio stations, so-called Islamic ones. And those things are increasing their passions and desires for evil. Ask me, because I'm replying and answering questions all the time. Young boys and girls are corresponding and finding out and trying to make the Islah. So what problems they are being faced with. The beautiful voices of some young girls that come on those radio stations, they create nafsani passion and desires in the hearts of those young boys and even adults sometimes, senior members of our society. So now will that be Islamic, and especially in the month of Ramadan?
So I have no fear in saying these things. They carry my programs also from the masjid here. So I'm not saying that you mustn't listen to anything. There can be qiraat there, there can be some bayans and waaz and nasihats and things which are permissible to listen to. So be selective and listen to that, otherwise switch it off. But the Ramadan month is not meant just to sit and listen to radio stations or watch programs on TVs. Ramadan month is meant for istighfar, for tawbah, for tilawat of the Quran Sharif, for zikrullah, for turning towards Allah tabaraka wa ta'ala, for drawing from the treasures of Allah tabaraka wa ta'ala, for filling up these empty hearts of ours with the love of Allah and His Rasul sallallahu alayhi wa sallam, and for changing the pattern of our lives. And just as we are staying away from some halal in the month of Ramadan, then it means that we stay away from haram even more. That is what Ramadan was for. The greatest after Allah, Rasul Pak sallallahu alayhi wa sallam, who was the most occupied, as I always say, in the works of deen, but he himself, see what he did in the month of Ramadan. The battle of Badr did take place. But besides that, and besides Fatah Makkah, most of the time in what did Nabi alayhi salatu wasallam spend in the month of Ramadan? So this month is coming with all its fragrance and with all its beautiful gifts and with the noor and the barakat and the rahmat. We don't have that sight, we don't have that heart. Otherwise there's such noor in the atmosphere already. I wish Allah tabaraka wa ta'ala could give us that feeling, or give us those hearts which can receive this noor. So this majlis is the last majlis before the month of Ramadan. So let us start some kind of preparation mentally. Physical preparation we are doing all the time. Throughout the year we are doing jogging, skipping, running, this exercise, that exercise, this diet, that diet, and look at all the kinds of things that are being sold in the name of health. But we should prepare ourselves spiritually for this Mubarak month that is coming. From now we should program ourselves, this is how I want to spend my month of Ramadan. Then see, the whole year will go so beautifully, so beautifully. The person will enjoy the barakat of that month of Ramadan throughout the year. It is as if he has been boosted to such a level that now he can go round and round, like how that spaceship is boosted. Now it's there. It doesn't even require any kind of fuel after that. It just goes hundreds of times or thousands of times also. It can keep on circling on its own steam after that. May Allah tabaraka wa ta'ala make this Mubarak month which is coming a means of barakat and rahmat for us, and give us the tawfiq of staying away from everything that is haram, forbidden, and give us the tawfiq of doing everything that is pleasing to Allah ta'ala and His Rasul sallallahu alayhi wa sallam, and give us the tawfiq to fast in the manner that is maqbool in the Allah. Not just staying away from food and drink and bragging that I'm fasting. So you will be listening to a lot of bayans and talks on taqwa and fasting and all those promises that Allah Ta'ala has made on taqwa in the month of Ramadan. All those things will be repeated. But this being the majlis of zikr and being the last one before the month of Ramadan, so I felt it appropriate to say one or two things with regards to the coming of the month. With regards to the virtues, read as a Shaykh Zakariya Sahib Rahmatullah Alayhi's Fazail Ramadan. Every person should read it. It will give the person encouragement to fast in an appropriate manner and stay away from all that is haram and forbidden, and become the beneficiary of Allah Ta'ala's rahmat and Allah Ta'ala's gifts and bounties in the Mubarak month. So a poetry of Hazrat Khaja Sahib Rahmatullah Alayhi which fits in with this subject that I have just mentioned, and that is, let's tap at the door of Allah Tabaraka wa Ta'ala. Just keep on tapping, Allah Tabaraka wa Ta'ala will open the door. Tu ho kisi bihal mein maula se lau laga.

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I have discussed this previously also. Whatever condition you are, whatever condition the person may be in, Mawla se law lagaye ja. Connect yourself with Allah tabaraka wa ta'ala. Everything is in His treasures. Our life is in His control. Our sight, our hearing, our speech, the ground on which we walk, the homes in which we live, the heavens and the earth, everything is in the control of Allah tabaraka wa ta'ala. Nothing really belongs to us. Just for the purposes of this world, Allah tabaraka wa ta'ala has given us some kind of property rights. Otherwise, every person would have said that everything belongs to Allah tabaraka wa ta'ala. So you can't say this is my house, you can't say this is my shop, you can't say this is my car. So the person will just take your car and he's gone. And you say, what happened? He says, Allah Ta'ala's car, so what must I ask permission from you? Somebody walks into your house and occupies it, and when you go, you get surprised that who are these new people that have occupied the house, and you ask them, they say, the land belongs to Allah Ta'ala, the house belongs to Allah Ta'ala, I belong to Allah Ta'ala. So how can you say that it is my house? So therefore, to prevent chaos in the world, Allah Ta'ala gave some kind of property rights. One person who believed in this kind of philosophy, he was breaking mangoes from a person's garden, from the tree in the orchard. So when the owner of the orchard came, he saw this person is on the mango tree and eating away mangoes and stealing mangoes. So he asked him, who gave you permission? He said, the mango tree belongs to Allah Ta'ala, the ground belongs to Allah Ta'ala, the mangoes belong to Allah Ta'ala, I belong to Allah Ta'ala. So how can you object if I'm eating mangoes from your yard? So he gave him also a treatment that befitted his statement. When he brought him down from the tree, tied him up to the tree and started beating him up with a whip, started whipping him. Now when he started screaming, he said, why are you screaming? I belong to Allah Ta'ala, the tree belongs to Allah Ta'ala, you belong to Allah Ta'ala, this whip belongs to Allah Ta'ala. So if I'm whipping you now, why are you screaming? So Allah Ta'ala, for the purpose of this world, has given us some rights, but in reality everything belongs to Allah Ta'ala. So he said, whatever condition you are in, if you are finding yourself weak, you are finding yourself helpless, there are problems, there are difficulties in your life, you are facing all kinds of obstacles, tests and trials, and the solution to all that problem is only one, and that is turn towards Allah Ta'ala. Everything else is only a means, but there's no other solution. Is there anyone else in whose control is the whole universe? So tu ho kisi bhi hal mein maula se law lagaye ja. And then don't be too impatient also, that if you make a dua, now we want to see the fruits of the dua within seconds. And after a few times, if still the person hasn't seen the results, so then he says, I'm sick and tired, na'uzubillah, of making dua. So then go and find some other Allah who will solve the problem. Qudrat-e Zul Jalal mein kya nahi gir girae ja. Cry before Allah. Shed tears of nadamat, repentance. Seek from Him. Baithega chain se agar. Take the example of a bird that is in a cage. Allah Ta'ala has provided the bird with wings. Now if that bird is going to sit quietly in that cage and does not flap its wings, then every passerby will say, well, this bird seems to be in a very, very peaceful condition.
Nobody will even think of opening that lock and say, let this bird fly out. But if that bird which has been trapped in the cages keeps on flapping the wing and hits his head from this side to that side, and as birds do when they are just newly trapped, so the people that are passing by, they will feel pity on the bird. They will say, open that lock, let it fly away. So like that, we must keep on flapping these wings that Allah Tabaraka wa Ta'ala has given us. Put our foreheads, put our hearts in sajda and seek from Allah Tabaraka wa Ta'ala. 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

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Allah, most generous, most kind Allah, most beneficent, most merciful Allah. Oh, my most beautiful Allah. We are the most sinful servants of yours on the surface of this earth. My beloved Allah, there is no one more sinful than us. My beloved Allah, if the sins of the entire mankind have to be put on one side of the scale and our sins have to be put on the other side, our sins will outweigh the sins of everyone else. But my beloved Allah, if our sins and the sins of the entire mankind have to be put on one side and just one drop from your ocean of maghfirat on the other side, it will outweigh everything. My beloved Allah, even if our sins are more than the waves of the ocean, more than the grains of sand on earth, more than the raindrops that fall from the skies, more than the stars that twinkle in the heavens, more than your entire creation put together, your forgiveness is much, much more than that. You dearly love, my beloved Allah, forgiveness of the sins of the sinners when they turn towards you with repentance. We are ashamed of the sins that we have committed in our lives. Hum sharminda hai, hum nadim hai. Ya Allah, we are not bragging about our sins. We are ashamed of the sins that we have committed. Hum siyakar hai, gunegar hai, badkar hai, mujrim aur khatakar hai. Hum sab kuch hai, bande magar tere hai. Tujhe chhod ke hum gande jaye kahan. Where do we go, my beloved Allah? There is no other door for us that we can tap. There is no other home for us that we can beg. We are extending our begging bowls before you, my beloved Allah. You are all seeing, all hearing, all knowing. This very moment you are watching us, my beloved Allah. You know the thoughts that are crossing our minds. We are not extending our hands before some idol that cannot see us, cannot listen to us, cannot help us in any way. Ya Allah, we are extending our hands before the one who is our creator, the one who is our Khaliq and our Malik. Ya Allah, forgive each and every one of us. Forgive our major sins and our minor sins. Sins that we committed knowingly or unknowingly, in the light of day or darkness of nights. There was no question of darkness for you, my beloved Allah. Even if there is a tiny little black ant crawling on a pitch black rock in the darkest of all nights, you are aware of the movement of that ant. How can you not be aware of our movements? My beloved Allah,

If you had seized us the moment we committed sins, it would have brought great embarrassment, shame and disgrace upon us. It was just your tolerance that you did not seize us the moment we committed sins. You gave us an opportunity to make tawbah and to repent. Ya Allah, tonight we are pledging that we are not going to return to those sins. The Mubarak month of Ramadan is coming, my beloved Allah. The fragrance of that Mubarak month is already in the air. Ya Allah, it is coming with all His anwar and barakat and rahmat. Ya Allah, give us the tawfiq to appreciate this great ni'mat. Bless us with life until Ramadan. Bless us, my beloved Allah, with the tawfiq of fasting in the month of Ramadan. Bless us with the tawfiq of making tilawat of the Quran Sharif, of making zikrullah, of engaging in ibadat, of distancing ourselves from everything that is haram and forbidden. Ya Allah, bless us with all the noor and barakat of the month of Ramadan, which has almost on our doorsteps. Ya Allah, let us not be indifferent, let us not be heedless, let us not be negligent. Bring about a complete revolution and change in our lifestyles, my Allah. Our hearts are between your two fingers. You can turn it in whichever direction you wish, my Allah. Ya Allah, our hearts are filled with malice, with greed, with pride, with arrogance. It is filled with hawa and hirs. But Ya Allah, you have the power to change those hearts. You have given man the science of the transplant of hearts. Ya Allah, transplant a spiritually sound heart into our bodies. Our hearts have gone beyond the stage that where a bypass would help. The only thing that will help would be a transplant of a spiritually sound heart. This is not difficult for you, my beloved Allah. You gave hidayat to those people who were enemies of Rasulullah sallallahu alaihi wasallam. You gave hidayat to Sayyidina Umar radiallahu ta'ala an, who had set out with a sword to assassinate my beloved Rasul sallallahu alaihi wasallam. But my beloved Allah, he becomes the Khalifatul Muslimi. Ya Allah, he sits rest next to Rasul Pak sallallahu alaihi wasallam. At the Rosa Mubarak next to Hazrat Abu Bakr radiallahu ta'ala an, who is his resting place. If such a dramatic change can come in the life of one, what is it difficult for you, my beloved Allah, to give us hidayat and to change the direction of our lives, change the qibla of our lives. Ya Allah, we have made dunya the qibla of our lives. Ya Allah, change the direction. My beloved Allah, make us yours and become ours. 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How long, my Allah, are we going to walk on the path of sins? How long are we going to remain disobedient to you? How long are we going to remain disobedient to Rasulullah sallallahu alaihi wasallam? How long are we going to fulfill the desires of our nafs and the desires of shaitan? How long, my beloved Allah, how long? A day is going to come in our lives when the angel of death is going to squeeze the soul out from every part of our bodies. Recently, so many people, fit, young, healthy, are suddenly departing from this world. Suddenly they are leaving, my beloved Allah. We don't know when the angel of death will take us away from the surface of this earth. We have made no preparations for the hereafter. Ya Allah, the life which is gone is gone. The life which remains, let us do those things that are pleasing to you. Distance ourselves from those things displeasing to you and Rasulullah sallallahu alaihi wasallam. Ya Allah, bless us with the best of dunya and the best of akhirah. Bless us with deen and with dunya. Don't deprive us of the goodness of this world and the goodness of akhirat.
Give us a life of peace and happiness, contentment and satisfaction in this world. Ya Allah, hamein izzat wali zindagi de, salamati wali zindagi de, afiyat wali zindagi de, apna qurb naseeb farma, apni marifat naseeb farma. Bless us with trust and tawakkul in you. Make us the fish that swims deep down in your ocean of marifat. Ya Allah, make us the fish that swims deep down in your ocean of marifat. Attach us so firmly with you, my beloved Allah. Give us such a bond with you, that nafs and shaitan cannot distance us from you for a single moment. My beloved Allah, bless us with barakat in our businesses, in our homes, in our life, in our time, and in every ni'mat and bounty of yours. Don't snatch and seize those bounties because of our disobedience. My beloved Allah, when the angel of death visits us, don't let him find us in any kind of haram action. Don't let the angel of death find us in a disco, in a cinema, in a theater, in a gambling den, popping drugs in our mouths or watching some haram on the TV, or some haram site on the internet, or reading some filthy magazine, or in adultery or fornication, or any kind of haram action. So many people have died in discos, cinemas, theaters, in a state of adultery and fornication. My beloved Allah, people are dying at prostitute quarters. Protect us and safeguard us. Save us from any kind of embarrassment, disgrace. My beloved Allah, make us yours and become ours. Agar ek tu nahi mera to koi shay nahi meri. 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Bless us with death in Madinah Tayyibah. Bless us with burial in Baqi. Make us a patch of the ground, the graveyard of Madinah Tayyibah. So that when the winds of Rahmat blow, we too may be forgiven. Ya Allah, those who have gone for Umrah, accept their Umrahs. Accept the ziyarats, accept the ibadat. Ya Allah, bless us with a share in the du'as that they will make. Ya Allah, accept all the works of deen that are taking place. Tablighu da'wat ki mehnat qubool farma. Gash talim ijtimaat ko qubool farma. 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All the institutions of deen, my beloved Allah, make them maqbool. Bless each and every worker in your path with ikhlas in all actions. Ya Allah, protect and make hifazat of all the institutions of deen. Oh, my beloved Allah, change the conditions around the globe. Mankind is suffering around the globe. Remove the difficulties, the hardship, the suffering and the pain of mankind around the globe. Especially the ummah of Rasul-e-Pak sallallahu alayhi wa sallam. Ya Allah, in Chechnya, Bosnia, Palestine, Kashmir, Afghanistan, Iraq, Pakistan, and throughout the world, Somalia, Sudan. Ya Allah, wherever the ummah of Nabi alayhi salatu wa sallam is suffering, remove their suffering and the difficulties. Give hidayat to those who are zalim and those who are oppressing and those who are tyrannizing. But if it is not in their muqaddar, they have become obstinate and they have made up their minds, they will never accept Islam and they will continue with the tyranny and persecution and torture. Then, my beloved Allah,
send the gale force winds against them, send the flood waters against them, shake the ground beneath their feet, remove them from the surface of the earth like you remove the Aad and the Samud. My beloved Allah, Rasul-e-Pak sallallahu alayhi wa sallam, all his life he made du'as for us. Bless us with all the goodness that he asked for us. Bless our wives and children, our brothers and sisters, our family members with that goodness. Bless the entire ummah with that goodness. And from all the mischief, corruption and fitnas that he asked for protection, protect us and the ummah of Rasulullah sallallahu alayhi wa sallam. Those who are sick and ailing, whether they are in hospitals, clinics or homes or amongst us, bless them with complete shifa from all sicknesses and diseases. Those who are in financial difficulties, bless them with plenty full of halal risk and remove their difficulties. Those who are weak, give them strength. Those who are on journeys, make them reach their destination safely. My beloved Allah, you are well aware of the good wishes, the good desires, the aspirations, the tamanna that is in the hearts of each and every individual who has raised his or her hand before you this part of the night after zikrullah. Ya Allah, fulfill their good wishes, good desires, good aspirations. And you are well aware of the difficulties, the hardship, the suffering, the pain, the problem, the test, the trial that each and every individual who has raised his or her hand before you this part of the night after taking your Mubarak name is suffering or undergoing. With your fazal, with your kindness, with your ihsan, remove those sufferings, pains, diseases, sicknesses, tests and trials. 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

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But so many people are just returning from Madina Tayyiba, having made ziyarat of Rasool-e-Pak sallallahu alayhi wa sallam. 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When will these tears of mine be accepted in the court of Allah Tabaraka wa Ta'ala, so that I may be blessed once again with a journey towards Madina Tayyiba? Jab nazar aaye wo sabz gumbad keh ke salli ala jhoom jaye. When that green dome comes in sight, then my ecstasy, my joy, my happiness knows no bounds and no limits. In that ecstasy and joy, I increase the recitation of Durood and Salaam.
in that ecstasy and joy, I increase salat and salam upon Rasulullah sallallahu alayhi wasallam. The sighting of the green dome from a distance takes away all my pain and problem and suffering, removes from me all kind of grief and sorrow. The excitement and the happiness that it brings cannot be described in words. The vocabulary of the languages of the world do not have that kind of vocab in which it can be described. For the true ashik of Rasulullah sallallahu alayhi wasallam, just the sighting of the green dome from a distance is sufficient to transport him to a different world. And for the person who has just got Rasulullah sallallahu alayhi wasallam's ishq and muhabbat on his lips, he sings a lot about the praises of Nabi alayhi salatu wasalam. He engages in a lot of discussion and talks, but the proof of that ishq is not in his life. Then it will be another trip. Then it will be another visit to Medina Sharif. Then it will be just how people go and tour other parts of the world. So they went on a tour of Medina Sharif. That person will go up and down, thousands of times. But there will be no reformation, no transformation, no change, no revolution in his life. And if he hasn't taken effect from Medina Sharif and the surroundings of Medina Sharif and the closeness of Rasulullah sallallahu alaihi wasallam, if he hasn't taken effect himself, then where can we expect people around him to take any kind of effect? The people in his home, they will still go on cursing that this person, as he went, he came back. His clients and customers, they will go on cursing that this person became worse than what he went. His neighbors will say that where did this person go and come back from? Where is that akhlaq of Rasulullah sallallahu alayhi wasallam in his life? Where is that mal of Medina Sharif, as I always say, in his life? He went to Medina Sharif, he brought some gold and silver jewelry, he brought a lot of clothing, lots of ornaments and lots of other gadgets that are manufactured in other parts of the world. And don't misunderstand me, it is not haram to make purchases. But what I am saying is that that is not the mal of Medina Sharif. Where is that mal of Medina Sharif? People want to see that in our lives. Not bragging how many times we went there and how many times we came from there. It is not a status symbol. So many people make hajj upon hajj. They haven't missed in the last 40 years, 50 years, one single hajj. And up till now, they haven't got the tawfiq of keeping beard on their faces. How many times they stood at the Rauza Mubarak of Nabi alayhi salatu wasalam and shed tears there also. And how many times at the Multazam they shed tears. But the environment and its effect does not allow them to make paband of sunnah. So what is that? That kind of ishq of Nabi alayhi salatu wasalam is not accepted in the court of Allah and his Nabi alayhi salatu wasalam. So when we are saying, jab nazar aaye wo sabz gumbat, kehke salli ala jum jaye. So we have to understand that we can say that we love Rasulullah sallallahu alayhi wasalam. But does he love us? It is not a one-way traffic. We are saying we love him, but when will he love us? Is there any other route to Nabi alayhi salatu wasalam's love or to the heart of Nabi alayhi salatu wasalam besides obedience to Allah and his Nabi alayhi salatu wasalam's teachings?

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So all of us must make dua, Allah tabaraka wa ta'ala take us there. But at the same time we have to be very, very concerned. We have to look at our lives. Where are we? What progress have we made in our spiritual lives? Have we taken off from the ground, or are we still like that speck of dust? Just rises a little and comes back onto the ground. How much change and reformation has taken place since our last trip, if we have made. And if we haven't made, then it does not mean that the person is a very sinful person. He is rejected by Allah and His Rasul sallallahu alayhi wa sallam. It does not mean that. Great, great awliya of the world were not able to make it to Medina Sharif. But every second of their life they were in Medina Sharif. Sunnats of Nabi alayhi salatu wasalam in their lives was being in Medina Sharif. When they got up, from the time that they got up to the time that they went to sleep, how did my Nabi alayhi salatu wasalam eat? How did he drink? How did he walk? How did he talk to people? How did he associate with the family? How did he treat his neighbors? How did he treat the little ones and the young ones? How did he conduct himself with those who were elderly? How he assisted and helped the people in their problems, in their difficulties and in their hardships? How Nabi alayhi salatu wasalam cried before Allah tabaraka wa ta'ala, although he was masoom and sinless. How Nabi alayhi salatu wasalam, when in his salat, then it was as if he has left this world. So these people, the awliya-i-kiram, so many around the world, they emulate Nabi alayhi salatu wasalam, but they haven't been able to go to Medina Sharif. But they are still the mehboob of Allah and His Rasul sallallahu alayhi wa sallam. So wherever a person may be, there are many, many poor people who cannot afford the trip. So they do not have to be disappointed and think that only those who are going, then they are very, very fortunate people. Indeed, it is a ni'mat of Allah tabaraka wa ta'ala. But those who go, they must never ever think that it's a kind of a status symbol, that one more feather on their cap. They must be more worried, more concerned, that Allah tabaraka wa ta'ala can question on the day of judgment, that I gave you so much of opportunities, how many times I gave you the opportunity to go there and make sawbah from your sins and to return to me, to cry at the multazam and under the mizab rahmat. And after drinking zamzam, and in the hatim, and in the mataf, and touching the rukne yamani, and on Safa and Marwa, on Mina, in Mina, and Arafat and Muzdalifa, so many places I gave you to cry, and to return to me, and so many opportunities I gave to you. There were so many others that could have also been blessed with that, but I gave to you. What did you do with your life? What changes did you bring about in your life? So they have to be even more concerned. It's not for bragging, it's not for just pride and show. Humble ourselves, we must humble ourselves. Humility, more humility must come in our hearts. The more tawfiq Allah tabaraka wa ta'ala gives us. In the Monday night majlis, those who were not here, try and get a copy of that tape. And inshallah it will stir our hearts. How many people piety came in their lives, a little bit of taqwa came, they gave up some sins, they came on track, they started obeying Allah and His Rasul sallallahu alayhi wa sallam, and then again pride came, arrogance came, vanity and ujub came.
And what a slide in their lives. What a dramatic change. Unbelievable. People would have never expected that such people could have changed and somersaulted from a position of dignity and honor that Allah Tabaraka wa Ta'ala had given to them. So who are we? Ordinary people. And I gave in that majlis again that example of that huge snake. Jalaluddin Rumi Rahmatullahi gives that example, that huge snake that the person found, a big python or cobra. And because of the very cold, freezing weather, so that snake was appearing to be dead. But it was not lifeless, there was still life in it. The only thing is because of that cold weather, it was shrunk. So this person dragged that snake and went around to the villages and he made money. He started telling everybody, see what a great person I am. Can anybody catch a huge snake like this? Look at my expertise and look at my greatness. So people used to watch and they say, huge snake like this, this person caught. He must be a real expert. But after some time when the sun shone and the warmth of the rays of the sun affected the body of the snake, the snake raised its head and the very first person to run for his life was the very same catcher. Because he had just brought it, it was appearing lifeless, but there's a lot of life in it. That's exactly our condition, that we give up some sins and we think the nafs is dead. Agar ye farishta bhi ho jaye to isse badguma rehna. Even if this nafs becomes farishta, then too we must have no trust and confidence. One little sin that we were indulging in the past, must just get a taste of that sin again and the person is gone. How many people, which they say, they had a relapse. What is relapse? Relapse is not only in drugs. Different kinds of sins which people gave up. But a little bit of taste of those sins again, the warmth comes and the nafs enjoys that and life once again comes into that so-called dead nafs. It's never dead. So Allah Tabaraka wa Ta'ala must protect us.

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We beg of Allah tabaraka wa ta'ala forgiveness of our sins. And we ask Allah tabaraka wa ta'ala that, oh my beloved Allah, don't return me home from this Mubarak city, from this Mubarak land. Make me the patch of the earth of Medina Sharif. Bless me with a few inches of space in the graveyard of Medina Sharif. Make me the neighbors, make me the neighbor of the companions of Rasulullah sallallahu alayhi wa sallam, 10 to 15,000 of whom are in Baqi, and thousands of other great sahaba, awliya, tabi'in, taba 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Sharif or am I concerned what's going to happen to my wife who has come with me and what's going to happen to these children that I've brought with me And what's going to happen to those properties that I left behind there? And what's going to happen to that business? And what's going to happen to that gold and silver investments that I've made? Are we truly sincere when we make that dua there? Who can make that dua sincerely? Only that person who has emptied his heart of the love of everything else besides Allah and his Rasul sallallahu alaihi wasallam. Only that person. Then that person will say that Allah tabaraka wa ta'ala is the Malik, he is the Khaliq. Whilst I was living, it was my duty to take care of my children, to take care of my family, to look after the business and to do everything else, to earn halal livelihood. It was my duty, so I was doing it. But after I am dead, then it's not my duty anymore. Allah tabaraka wa ta'ala, he has taken care of millions of orphans and destitute and poverty stricken. And millions of people managed their businesses were taken over by family members and others. So if he empties his heart of the love and attachment to these things, he makes use of it. It's a world of means, we make use of it. But if we are going there also and our heart is still attached to everything of the world, then can we make dua like that? Ab na jana ho gar humko wapas, chupke chupke ye mange dua hai. So you make dua that Allah tabaraka wa ta'ala blesses me also with a heart which has been emptied of the muhabbat of everything else except the muhabbat of Allah and His Rasul sallallahu alayhi wa sallam.
so that when I am standing there with deep-hearted sincerity, I can make the same dua. Ab na jana ho ghar humko wapas. What are we going to live in this world and gain? What is it that we are seeing in this world that is of so much of enjoyment? Nothing but murders, killings, robberies, hijacking, earthquakes, gale force winds, cyclones, storms, fights, quarrels, arguments, restlessness, anxieties, worries, problems, depression, suppression, oppression. What else are we seeing? So if a person is blessed with burial in Baqi, then is it a bad bargain? And if Allah Ta'ala brings us back, then again we continue with the ibadat, zikr, tilawat, everything else, and keep making dua again. 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O Allah, make me yours. That is the dua that we make at the Multazam. We ask and we beg for everything else. As I mentioned, that is a very true incident. The one person was begging at the Multazam, elderly person from one of the Asian, from one of the other countries. He says, Ya Allah, custom walo ko andha kar de ke mera saman wo na dekh paaye. Person had bought a lot of jewelry and gold and other things. So now at the Multazam, making dua, custom walo ko andha kar de. In other words, they must be blinded, they must not see. When they open my bag also, they must. Now is Multazam for making duas to make custom people blind? Which means that we do so much of buying, so much of shopping, so much of things we try to smuggle into the country, then we have to speak lies. Everywhere the person has to speak lies, lies, lies. Then what kind of an umrah or hajj is that? Se se mujhko apna bana lo karam se, multazam par ye mange duaye. 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

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And that multazam where the chest of all the nabis of Allah tabarak wa ta'ala attach themselves. Today the sinful servant of yours, O my Allah, is attaching himself at the multazam, raising his hands and saying, O Allah, enough, enough. I have committed enough sins in my life. Forgive me. I don't wish to return to them again. Become mine and make me yours. That is multazam. Allah tabaraka wa ta'ala must give us tawfiq. Inshallah, on some other time we'll read the balance. This much is sufficient for those who are going and for those who have come and those who intend going in future. It's for everybody. And those who cannot make it, then wherever we are, the lessons are the same. Allah ta'ala is everywhere. Deep down the ocean, Hazrat Yunus alayhi salatu wasalam, in the stomach of the whale, in the darkness of the night and darkness of the ocean, he calls to Allah tabaraka wa ta'ala. فَنَادَى فِي الظُّلُمَاتِ اللَّهِ إِلَهَ إِلَّا أَنْتَ سُبْحَانَكَ إِنِّي كُنْتُ مِنَ الظَّالِمِينَ فَاسْتَجَبْنَا لَهُ وَنَجَّيْنَاهُ مِنَ الْغَمِّ وَكَذَلِكَ نُنْجِي الْمُؤْمِنِينَ. Look at the consolation Allah Ta'ala gives. Look at the hope that Allah Ta'ala gives. They don't lose hope. Hazrat Yunus alayhi salatu wasalam is in the darkness of the stomach of the whale, darkness of the night, darkness of the ocean. And when he's calling me, I am listening to him. فَاسْتَجَبْنَا لَهُ. We responded to his call. We removed his distress. And then Allah Ta'ala says, that is how we will go on giving salvation to the believers. Wherever the believer is, if he is in darknesses upon darknesses, environment darkness, music, rave club, disco, cinemas, films, theatres, nakedness, nudity and obscenity and shamelessness and everything is around. But this servant of Allah tabaraka wa ta'ala, he calls out to Allah, I seek your protection, O Allah. Strengthen my iman in you. Strengthen my yaqeen that you are watching every move and every action of mine. And see how Allah tabaraka wa ta'ala will find a way out for this person. Allah ta'ala did not go to sleep. Allah ta'ala knows there's going to be a dawr or fitna, the type of which we are living in. Turn towards him, beg of him. May Allah tabaraka wa ta'ala bless us all with istiqamat in our deen and with the best of dunya and the best of akhirah. Allah, Allah, kaisa pyara naam hai, aashiqon ka meena aur jaam hai. Allah, Allah, kaisa pyara naam hai, aashiqon ka meena aur jaam hai.

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1: 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Oh my most beloved Allah, most loving Allah, most compassionate Allah, most loving, caring Allah, most tolerant Allah. Oh my most beneficent, most merciful Allah. Oh my most generous, most kind Allah. Oh my most loving Allah. Oh my most beautiful Allah. يا ذا الجلال والإكرام يا ذا الجلال والإكرام يا ذا الجلال والإكرام. Forgive each and every one of us. We are extremely sinful servants of yours. My beloved Allah, day and night we use your bounties, your ni'mats for your disobedience. From the time we became of age up till now, how much of haram we have seen with our eyes. How much of haram we have listened with our ears. How much of haram we have spoken with our tongues. How much of haram we have touched with our hands. How many haram places we have walked with our feet. Oh my beloved Allah, how much of haram thoughts and ideas came into our minds. It is just your tolerance, my beloved Allah, that you did not destroy us there and then when we were disobeying you and displeasing you. If there had been another Allah, he would have destroyed us. He would have ordered the earth to open and swallow each and every one of us. But my beloved Allah, you don't like giving punishment. You don't love giving punishment. You dearly love forgiveness. You want us to return to you. You want us to seek forgiveness for our sins, our shortcomings, our weaknesses, our faults. My beloved Allah, we are living in times of fitna. We are being lashed by storms of fitnas from our right, our left, in front of us and behind us, pouring from the satellites above us. But my beloved Allah, we don't have the courage to distance ourselves from those fitnas. Who is there to protect us and safeguard us besides you? Give us the himmat and courage of lions against our nafs and shaitan, so that we distance ourselves from all the fitnas. My beloved Allah, give us the tawfiq to believe in you firmly, strongly. Strengthen our iman. Ya Allah, give us the realization that you are watching each and every movement of ours. That our life is in your control, our sight, our hearing, our speech, everything is in your control. Ya Allah, daily we listen of young, fit, healthy people suddenly departing from this world. No signs of any weakness, suddenly the angel of death comes and takes them away. How many have died in earthquakes, in floodwaters, in storms? How many have died in bomb blasts? How many have died in firing and shooting? How many have died in accidents? Ya Allah, all those who died with Iman, bless them with Jannatul Firdaus. Fill their graves with Noor. Overlook their shortcomings and faults. Bless them with Jannatul Firdaus. But give us the tawfiq to take lessons from their departure. That our life too will soon end. No one has any guarantee how long he will live on the surface of this earth. The knowledge of what is going to happen the very next second is with you. My beloved Allah, we can only make plans, but if you plan to dispose of our plans,

then no plan of ours will work. Ay mere Allah, humare hal par raham farma. You dearly love forgiveness of the sins of the sinners that turn towards you with repentance. Ya Allah, you give them the status of muttaqi. You equate them with those who have got great piety and taqwa. Those sinful ones like us, if we have to make sincere tawbah from our sins, what a great favor and ihsan of yours that, Ya Allah, even for the sinners you have given so much of hope, so much of hope. My beloved Allah, make us yours and become ours. Give us the enjoyment and the taste that is in your ma'rifat, in your yaqeen, in your muhabbat, in the love of Rasulullah sallallahu alayhi wasallam. Give us some taste, my beloved Allah, of the sweetness of iman, of the sweetness of iman, so that we distance ourselves from everything that is displeasing to you and your Rasul sallallahu alayhi wasallam. Ya Allah, we have only tasted sins and nothing else. Yet there is no sweetness in sins. It brings nothing but misery, restlessness, anxieties, worries, depression and problems. My beloved Allah, give us the himmat and courage. Hawa wo hirs wala dil badal de. 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Gunahgari me kab tak umr kaatu. How long, my beloved Allah, are we going to walk like hypocrites on the surface of this earth? How long are we going to disobey you and your Rasul sallallahu alayhi wasallam? How long are we going to be in discos and cinemas and rave clubs and drugs and porn sites and filthy movies? How long? A day is going to come in our lives when our eyes will be shut. They will open no more. Ya Allah, our hands will be able to touch those illicit beloveds no more. Our lips will be able to kiss no more. Our feet will be able to walk to those rave clubs and discos and cinemas no more. Who is going to help us and assist us at that moment in our life? When death angel is going to strike the sword on our necks. Our glasses will be removed, without which we could not read, we could not see. Our watches will be removed. The jewelry from the body of the women will be removed. Our clothes, if they are tight-fitting, will be sliced with the scissors. We will be turned backwards and forwards. Water of mayyat will be poured above our bodies. People around us will be discussing our lives. My beloved Allah, before the water of mayyat is poured above our bodies, let us pour the water of tawbah above our hearts. Before the garment of kafan is put above our bodies, let us put the garment of taqwa above our hearts. Become pleased with us. Hum se razi ho ja, razi ho ja, razi ho ja. Ya Allah, we are sick and ailing. We are spiritually sick, we are physically ill. Cure us of all our ailments, sicknesses and diseases, spiritual and physical. Clean and purify our hearts of malice, of greed, of pride, of arrogance, of envy, of jealousy. Ya Allah, whosoever is sick and ailing, whether they are in hospitals, in clinics, in homes, amongst us, bless them with complete shifa from all ailments. We know that sometimes sicknesses, diseases, poverty, ill health, weakness can be a blessing in disguise. But we are extremely weak servants of yours. Don't test us, my beloved Allah. Forgive each and every one of us. My beloved Allah, make us yours and become ours. Those who are in financial difficulties, bless them with plentiful of halal risk and remove their difficulties. Those who are unemployed, bless them with halal and pakiza employment. Ya Allah, those whose earnings are insufficient, bless them with plenty of barakat in their earnings. Those who have no children, bless them with pious children.
those who have children, Ya Allah, in these times of fitna, protect the children from all kinds of immorality, shamelessness, indecency. Give us the tawfiq to give the children proper upbringing. Protect our children from all fitnas, my Allah. Those who are in search of marriage partners, bless them with compatible, pious and righteous marriage partners. Those who are married, Ya Allah, bless them with unity and happiness in their marriage. Every home, my beloved Allah, seems to be on fire. Because of our evil actions and our deeds, Ya Allah, our lives have become full of pain and full of disunity and dissatisfaction. Unite the hearts of husbands and wives, parents and children, brothers and sisters, family members and ummah of Rasulullah sallallahu alaihi wasallam. Bless us with the best of dunya, the best of akhirah. Oh my beloved Allah, when the time of our death comes, don't let the angel of death find us in a disco, cinema, theatre, popping drugs in our mouth, bottle of wine in our hands, or with some woman in an illicit relationship. Ya Allah, when the time of our death comes, take us to Madina Tayyiba. Take us to Madina Tayyiba. At the Rosa Mubarak of my beloved Rasul sallallahu alayhi wasallam, with As-salatu was-salamu alayka ya Rasulullah, As-salatu was-salamu alayka ya Habiballah, As-salatu was-salamu alayka ya khayra khalqillah. Let our souls depart. Let our janazah be in Masjid-e-Nabawi sallallahu alayhi wasallam. Let our burial be in Baqiyah.

When the winds of rahmat blow, so that we may be forgiven. That is why we are seeking Madina Sharif. We know we are not deserving of it. But what is it that we were deserving? You blessed us everything with your ihsan, with your favor. Ya Allah, if it is not destined there, wherever it may be, let it be in a state that you are pleased with us. Oh my beloved Allah, bless us with barakat in our homes, in our lives, in our time and in every ni'mat and bounty of yours. When our homes are on interest, our carpets on interest, our furniture on interest, our clothing on interest, our groceries and food items purchased on interest, the cars that we drive on interest, how can we then expect barakat in our lives and barakat in our homes and barakat with our families? Give us the realization that there is no barakat in haram. Why should we go towards haram when there is no shortage of halal in your treasures? Ya Allah, protect us and safeguard us from taking interest, giving interest, from gambling, from adultery, from fornication. Rasulullah sallallahu alayhi wasallam, all his life he made du'as for us, especially in Hajjatul Wida, with his 124,000 companions. Mere pyare Nabi sallallahu alayhi wasallam ne Hajre Aswad ko chum karke jo manga tha, rukne yamani chu karke jo manga tha, mataf mein chal karke jo manga tha. The du'as that he made in mataf, the du'as that he made in the Hatim, the du'as that he made under the Mizab-e-Rahmat. Mere pyare Nabi sallallahu alayhi wa sallam ne multazam se chimat karke jo maanga. At the multazam, how much he teared. That masoom, sinless Nabi, for the sake of his ummat, his beard became wet with his tears. His ihram became wet with his tears. How much he loved his ummat. That ummat, my Allah, for whom he cried so much, for whom so much of his blood was shed. In cinemas, in discos, in theatres, in adultery, in fornication, in fraud, and in all kinds of haram. And that Nabi of yours, my Allah, is crying at the multazam for that ummat. Ya Allah, the du'as that he made behind the Maqami Ibrahim after drinking Zamzam on Safa and Marwa at Mina and in Arafat from Zohar till Maghrib, my beloved Rasul sallallahu alayhi extended his Mubarak hands and cried for the ummah at Muzdalifah. Ya Allah, all the du'as that Nabi alayhi salatu wasalam made for us, bless us with all that goodness. Bless our families with that goodness. Bless the ummah with that goodness. And from all the mischief, corruption and fitnas that he asked for protection, protect us and the ummah of Rasulullah sallallahu alayhi wasallam. 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There will be no majlis on Monday or for the next 2 or 3 weeks. If Allah Ta'ala wills, then inshallah Monday. Make dua Allah Ta'ala with ikhlas and sincerity. Take this weak, sinful servant of his to Madina Sharif. How do we show face to Rasulullah sallallahu alaihi wasallam?

0: If anything was said harshly in any of my bayans or programs or individually to anyone, I seek forgiveness. May Tuha Allah Tabarak wa Ta'ala bless us all with the best of dunya, best of akhirat. Akhiru da'wana.
1: So, do now. The people of Nabi Lut alayhi salatu wasalam had brought disintegration and destruction upon themselves, and the plan of Allah subhanahu wa ta'ala was now in action. Nabi Lut alayhi salatu wasalam now knew that no harm would come to his guests, for they were the malaikas, the angels of Allah subhanahu wa ta'ala, invested with the task of meting out the divine will and punishment of Allah ta'ala upon a sinful and rebellious people. Nabi Lut alayhi salatu wasalam called his family together, called his handful of believers together, and they marched out of the sinful region upon which the inevitable punishment of Allah subhanahu wa ta'ala was to come. And they were warned by these angels of doom and destruction not to look backwards at all when they left their homes. As Nabi Lut alayhi salatu wasalam and his family and the believers, a handful of believers, marched out of Sodom, of this area.

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Now in the 35 minutes, if you are expecting me to speak on the aqaid of a Muslim, the ibadat, the muamlat, the muasharat, the etiquette, the dealings and everything else which is part of Islam, then everyone knows that that is impossible. So different places, the different majalis that take place, they have a different flavor and a different effect. We have tafsir of the Quran Sharif, I mentioned in my place there in Durban, the tafsir of the Quran Sharif will have a different flavor, different fragrance. If we have Hadith Sharif commentary, it will have a different fragrance. If we are discussing Palestine, we're discussing Chechnya, Bosnia, Kashmir and Afghanistan, it's going to have a different fragrance. If you are going to discuss namaz, roza, zakat, hajj, it's going to have a different fragrance. And if you are going to have a majlis of Naat Sharif, majlis of Ashar, which are of Islah, it's going to have a different fragrance. Har majlis ka ek aur rang hota hai, mukhtalif khushbu hoti hai. Ek dastarkhan hai, jiske upar har cheez chuni gayi hai. Now in every majlis, you can't speak on everything. So therefore this majlis, I consider as a majlis of Tawbah. In our place, I call it Majlis of Tawbah. Because Alhamdulillah, we have been listening and we must go on listening. If we are engaged in the work of tabligh, then we must increase the work. If we are engaged in the work of teaching, we must increase the work. If we are engaged in the work of invitation towards deen through waaz and nasihat, we must increase it. If a person is making zikr, tilawat, ibadat, then according to the direction of his sheikh, he must increase. So in everything there is a need for an increase. In our charities there is a need for increase. In everything there is a need for increase. But what is required and essential is that we make sincere tawbah from all our sins and we get ourselves connected with Allah tabaraka wa ta'ala if we really want the benefit of all those ibadat and zikr and tilawat that we are making. If we are not going to have Allah ta'ala's muhabbat, Nabi alayhi salatu wasalam's ishq and muhabbat in our hearts, if we're not going to have ikhlas in our lives, if we're not going to have ihsan in our lives, meaning that we worship Allah Ta'ala, we do every action of ours in such a way as if we are seeing Allah Ta'ala with our own eyes, and if not, then Allah Ta'ala is watching us. Now to develop all that, that is the essential thing. The knowledge we have, Alhamdulillah, especially the crowd that comes to a masjid. Now this big crowd which is in the masjid, Alhamdulillah, we came here because we believe in Allah Ta'ala. We believe that namaz is first 5 times a day, therefore we make our salat. So as far as ibadat is concerned, to some extent we have in our lives. It doesn't mean the whole ummah has it, so therefore we have to make an effort in the whole ummah. But we are talking about ourselves now, that if we have to look at our lives, there is some kind of ingredient that's missing. There's something that's missing. All our life we make namaz, roza, zakat, hajj, and we still haven't taken off from the ground. If we have to look at our lives, that ruh and that spirit hasn't come. We just do it because we have to do it, as I mentioned earlier in another majlis this morning. So there's nothing wrong, at least the person is doing it. But then how long are we going to just relax?
the person, or generally the trend now is this, and we have seen it in our country, we have seen it in other countries of the world, that a person will be first saf of the masjid, and then after that we will hear that he's also in the casino, is also in the disco, is also in the rave club, and some of them are running those rave clubs and discos and casinos, and ek taraf those pehli saf mein namaz 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tha, and he was in the disco and rave club. So we have not understood what Islam is. Allah tabaraka wa ta'ala says, Ya ayyuhal ladheena amanu dukhulu fis silmi kaffah wa la tattabi'u khutuwati shaytan innahu lakum aduwwum mubeen. So we have to enter into this Islam completely. We can't just keep one leg in and keep one leg out. Allah Ta'ala wants us to enter into it. Now the complete package will mean our namaz, roza, zakat, hajj, ibadat, zikr, tilawat, muasharat, our akhlaq, our dealings, everything has to be looked at. Hazrat Ataullah Shah Bukhari Rahmatullah Alayhi, you have heard, or you must have heard of him. He was one of those alims who starts bayan after Isha, and if the Fajr Azan takes place, people will still sit and listen, and they won't even realize that it's Fajr Azan. Allah Ta'ala had given him such kind of sahar in his bayan. So on one occasion, he said, Aalame ruya mein dekha tha maine ek mahjabi, goshay masjid mein baitha tha wo ghamgin o hazin. He said, in my dream I saw, Aalame ruya mein, that a person with a very, very beautiful and handsome face, he was sitting in the masjid, in one corner of the masjid, but very, very sad. And this just clicked in my mind now, otherwise it was nowhere there. He was sitting very sad in the masjid, one corner. Goshay masjid mein baitha tha wo ghamgin o hazin. So now picture, now use our imagination. There is a person, very handsome, very beautiful, very bright face, and he's sitting in one corner of a masjid. Very sad, very depressed, very dejected. Bohati ghamgi. Arz ki mene ke ay sarmaye husno jamal. Sach bata apna pata ho kis chaman ke nau nihal. I addressed the person and I said, tell me the truth. Where are you from? What is your address? From which country you come? From which place you come, where do you reside? Arz ki maine ke ae sarmaye husno jamal, sach bata apna pata ho kis chaman ke nau nihal. Hoor ho ya ho farishta ya parizado mein ho, hoor ho ya ho farishta ya parizado mein ho, ya sheh mazul ho ya khana barbado mein ho. So tell me, who are you? When I look at you, it seems that either you are a hoor, you farishta, what are you? Or are you a refugee? Like in our time we'll call it refugee. He said, you were a king but you were deposed, somebody overthrew you. How many kingdoms we have noticed, that the king today and is gone tomorrow. So we don't know whether you were a king at some time, but from your features it seems like you were somebody of a very, very respectable position. So who are you? Tell me, why are you so sad and why are you sitting in this corner of the masjid? He says, he responded, Ro ke farmane laga, ro ke farmane laga, main ek dile na kaam hoon. Ro ke farmane laga, main ek dile na kaam hoon. Musalmanon ka sataya hua mazhab Islam hoon. Musalmanon ka sataya hua mazhab Islam hoon. He began to tear and he said,
I am a person who is broken-hearted. I am Islam, Mazhab-e-Islam, and I am troubled by the Muslims. He is not talking about trouble by the outside world, trouble by the kuffar. In other words, it was as if he is talking to Islam. It's a dream now, he's just trying to give an example. That he says, this is what it said, that I am the person who is broken hearted, my heart is shattered. Mera dil toot gaya hai. Main bahut hi ghamgin aur pareshan hoon. Aur kisne mujhe sataya? Musalmanon ne mujhe sataya. Musalmanon ka sataya hua mazhab-e-Islam ho. And then he goes on after that, there's no time to go into a whole discussion. But then he says that there is no place for me today in the home of a Muslim. Islam, there's no place in the home of a Muslim. There's no place for me in the government of a Muslim. There is no place for me in the business of a Muslim. There's no place for me in the school of a Muslim. There's no place for me anywhere. I'm just giving you an explanation. That means a Muslim, but there's no place for Islam in the home, in the business, and in the life of a Muslim. Now we must not look at one small group of people that are sitting in the masjid. Travel out into the world and into the villages and into the countryside and into the cities. Go to the airports of the Muslim countries. Go to the Muslim countries and see what is happening. Everybody can see. Go land at Dubai airport and see what you see first there in the shops. There are more counters stocking alcohol, brandy, wine than sweets and chocolates. And this is the condition of so many of the aeroplanes of Muslim countries. So much of beer and liquor. Planes are full of Muslims, but sometimes there's no salat in the life of those Muslims. In our own lives, in our own homes, there is not much of Islam except our namaz and a little bit of tilawat of the Quran Sharif. But when it comes to our weddings, when it comes to our walimas, when it comes to our marriages, when it comes to all other activities of our life, then where do we find that teaching of Nabi alayhi salatu wasalam? Where do we find the teachings of the Quran Sharif? And how many people give zakat properly in the wealth? And how many people have the estates distributed properly? There are so many people who have brought about a change in their life somewhere along the line. And I've mentioned this many times, and I will, as I said, I haven't planned anything, so whatever will come will be beneficial. We know that we came from Gujarat, or we came from Hindustan, some other part of the country, or we came from Pakistan, or we came from Africa, or anywhere that we came from. But our lives may have changed after many, many years. The person became baligh at the age of 13, 14, but then he only became aware of Islam and deen, and he brought some deen into his life at the age of 40, 50, 60. Some tabligh jamaat ijtima, he went and he got hidayat and he went out, and after that he started making gush, talim. Or the person, some buzrugan of deen, somebody came into his area and gave one bayan, some waaz, some nasihat, or he went to some khanqa, or he went to some madrasa and somehow he got hidayat, or he read some Islamic literature and he got hidayat. Allah Ta'ala gives hidayat through different ways. Now when he got hidayat, so he says, now alhamdulillah, I'm changed, my life is changed. Maulana, you must ask me what my life was when I was a young person, and when I was 30, and when I was 40. But now, alhamdulillah, I'm in the first saf of the masjid, and I make zikrullah. And a lot of noor has come on my face since I started making zikr. So they will say everything, but you ask the person, all right, now you change your life after you came 30, 40. Now what about the namazes that became qaza? What about the zakat that you didn't pay? And what about the people's monies that you digested and didn't return? And what about the interest that you took from people on the monies that you loaned to them? And what about that inheritance which was not due to you because father passed away, mother passed away, and we were the senior ones, and everything was in our control, so we made qabza of the zameen and of the makan and of the dukan and everything else. Now did you change properly? Did you start returning that which was not due to you? Then that is change. Otherwise we keep on making dua, dua. In fact, this morning I was speaking to some brother on the telephone,
And he was complaining. He says, Maulana, I'm making so much of dua, but nothing seems to be getting accepted. So I said, well, you don't have to lose hope. Dua doesn't mean that you make dua now and within 5 minutes you see the results of that dua. Dua you have to go on making. Allah Ta'ala only knows when it will get fulfilled. But if you are making namaz, roza, zakat, hajj, and if you are obedient to Allah Ta'ala and His Rasul Sallallahu Alaihi Wasallam, then if there's a delay also, then there's khair in it. And it's not necessary that you always get what you ask for in your dua. The person is very sick and he's saying, Ya Allah, give me shifa from my sickness and my ailment. Now he didn't get shifa from his sickness and his ailment, but Allah Ta'ala gave him tawfiq of making tahajjud salat. Or gave him tawfiq of making nafil salat. Or Allah Ta'ala gave him wealth or gave him something else. Or Allah Ta'ala removed some bala, some difficulty, some hardship that was coming upon him. He was going to meet up with an accident, but he was making dua for shifa. Allah Ta'ala didn't give him shifa, but removed that accident. Or Allah Ta'ala stored it for the akhirat. Something Allah Ta'ala will give him. But what is important is to understand that individual du'as can solve individual problems. But when it comes to the ummah at large, until the ummah, the majority of the ummah does not give up their sins and their haram and their evil way of life, then even millions of people at the Kaabatullah Sharif making du'a is not going to change the condition. I gave one example and it's coming to mind, I will repeat. I said that if a person, he has disobeyed his father. Now he disobeyed his father. Now the whole world is now telling the father that forgive this son of yours, forgive this son of yours. Because people are asking this question, Maulana, millions of people are going to the Kaabatullah Sharif every year and making dua. Millions of people are going to Madina Sharif and making dua. Why is it that the Muslim Ummah is still suffering in different parts of the world? Why is it that they don't enjoy that respect and that honor and the dignity that they have been promised in the Quran Sharif and Hadith Sharif? Why is it that we are seeing them humiliated and disgraced? Kyun is qisam ki zillat ke ghade mein phase hue? Why those people's du'as are not accepted? Yet ulama tell us that Kaabatullah Sharif, everything is there for du'a. If a person goes to Makkah Sharif, what else is there but du'a? When you look at the Kaaba Sharif, the first nigah on the Kaaba Sharif du'a is accepted. Hajr Aswad du'as are accepted. Mataf du'as are accepted. The person is making under the Mizab-e Rahmat du'a is accepted. In the Hatim is for du'a. The Muqam-e Ibrahim is for du'a. The Safa and Marwa is for du'a. Mina is for du'a. And Arafat is what else except for du'a. Nabi alayhi salatu wasalam from Zohar till Maghrib, he extended his Mubarak hands and how much he prayed for the Ummah. In Muzdalifa is dua. So many people making dua in so many places. So therefore when one Allah Wala was asked that why is it that our duas are not being accepted? He said, humne Allah Ta'ala ko naraaz kar rakha hai aur unko razi karne ki fikr bhi nahi karte. To kaise tumhari dua qubool hogi? So now everybody is saying, forgive this son of yours, he made a mistake, he is your son. Now the father says, I'm prepared to forgive this son of mine. But as long as the son comes and tells me, I'm sorry, I made a mistake, I apologize, forgive me, oh, and I'm not going to repeat that disrespect that I showed to you. So when they go and tell the son that make tawbah, or ask the father for forgiveness, tell him I'm sorry, tell him I made a mistake. Then son says, where do I need that father of mine? I got enough money myself, I've got degrees and qualifications, I got a car, I got cell phone, I got home. I got wife, I got children, I don't need that father in my life. So will that father ever forgive? That is our condition today. That the whole world is telling, oh Allah, forgive the ummah of Rasulullah sallallahu alaihi wasallam. Millions of people are crying and shedding the tears. Awliya-i-kiram are crying and shedding tears. But that ummah does not want to change. We don't want to change. When they tell us to change, we say, tomorrow, tomorrow, tomorrow. Now if we are going to go on like that, then can we expect the conditions to then change? Allah Ta'ala is not going to change the condition until we change ourselves. So therefore he says that there is no place for me in the home of a Muslim, in the market of a Muslim, in the government of a Muslim. There is no place. The only place that I find a place is in the masjid. Islam
says the only place that I find a place is in the masjid. That in the masjid everybody is obedient to Allah Ta'ala. We must face the Qibla and make namaz, then not one person will make namaz in the other direction. But if somebody has to say, my mother-in-law stays this side, so I like to make my namaz that direction. Will anybody leave him? They'll beat him up in the masjid. He must make namaz this side. So in the masjid, everyone raises his hands, goes into ruku, goes into sajda, obeying Allah Ta'ala and His Nabi alayhi salatu wasalam. So therefore he says, that the only place that I find is in the masjid. That's why I'm sad, I'm crying, I'm in grief. Musalmanon ka sataya hua mazhab Islam. We are searching for peace. We want peace, we want happiness, we want sukoon, we want contentment. We want a life in which there's no misery. So what other way there is except to please Allah Tabaraka wa Ta'ala and His Nabi Sallallahu Alaihi Wasallam. There's no other way. If there was any other way, then we would have been shown that. Now just making our salat, just doing some dini activity is not sufficient. We have to check all these different departments of our life. Where are we going wrong? From our homes, we have to throw out those things that are causing the corruption. I mentioned, I think, when we just landed in the first masjid there, that in our home country, there are so many incidents which are shocking beyond belief. And it is not some Maulvi Mullah that is saying those things. People who are experiencing, they are reporting. One young person, he says that I watched the television and there was something that I saw on the television, and immediately after that the desire came in my heart to shoot my father and mother. Maabaab ko shoot kar do. One young girl, she says, after watching a certain film, and she mentions the name of the film and she even mentions the actors in that film. I don't know who those actors are, but she mentions them. And she says, after watching that film, when my father walks into the home, I feel like committing incest with him. A young girl of about 9 or 12, she says that after watching a certain film, I feel like throttling my mother. And a young child of 4 years was brought to me in one masjid, in one place. And the father said that after listening to your talks, first I thought it was just fairy tales and stories. But after listening to them, I can tell you the truth, that what you are saying is the truth, that there is something in that which causes an effect on the hearts and minds of the people. Because he says, this young child of mine, 4 years old, he says, we used to leave him there, glued on the television, because we say he's very naughty and he's troubling, so leave him on the TV. So as he was watching and watching, he says, this little child now says to his mother, I will hang you by the... I will chop your neck off and hang you from the window, and I will shoot you, and I will do this to you, and I will do that to you. Now the mother is getting angry and she is telling the child, I'll hit you, I'll do this, I'll do that. But now we realize that it was the effect of what the child is watching all the time. There is some kind of message that's coming from the programs. So now this is our condition, that we don't want to get rid of evil from our lives, but we want all the rahmat of Allah Ta'ala to pour into our homes and into our lives. So that is not going to happen. Then we must blame ourselves for it. So du'as Allah Ta'ala is ready to accept. Allah Ta'ala unke altaaf to hai aam shaheedi sab par tujhse kya zid thi agar tu bhi kisi qabil hota. And when does Allah Tabaraka wa Ta'ala give sukoon in the heart? When we are going to please Allah Tabaraka wa Ta'ala. When He will become happy with us. That beautiful couplet of Hazrat Maulana Hakim Ahmad Akhtar Sahab Damat Barakatuhu Mashiach. I don't know how many times I must have read that. 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
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When there was apartheid in our country and there was a lot of oppression there, at that time many people left the country and they said we're going to some other country because there's a lot of oppression. So one family left from there and came away to London. In 1980 something when we came to London, so there was one person with me. He says, I know one friend of mine, he has settled here, let us go and see him. So we went there because we had come with the Jamaat that time. So when we went there, so he tapped at the door. One small girl came outside and he asked her, where is your father? She said, he's out, he's not here. So it was morning, so he asked, he says, just jokingly asked that little child, what did you have for breakfast today? So the child said, bacon and eggs. Bacon and eggs, the child said. So this person who said, he's my friend, he said, la hawla wa la quwwata illa billah, and we disappeared fast from there. So is that hijrat, that just leaving one city, one country, going somewhere else is not sufficient for hijrat. Hey, zaruri gunaho ko bhi chhodo de, asli hijrat nahi sirf tarke wata. Now there's just 10 minutes left, so we'll make dua. Allah tabarak wa ta'ala give us the tawfiq of amal. And if I had some time, then there are so many things that's flooding my mind now. But if we make that much niyyah, then we'll give up our sins and we will please our Allah and Nabi alayhi salatu wasalam. And we will now start learning that how do we please Allah ta'ala and his Nabi alayhi salatu wasalam. We cannot just read fazail and expect to be pleasing Allah ta'ala. With fazail we have to read the masail too. Go to our ulama and ask them. Find out how must we conduct our business. Is this halal, is this haram? Is it interest or is it profit? Is this? Now all those things have to be found out. Then we will get the noor of our ibadat, zikr, tilawat in our hearts. So in whichever dini shoba and dini branch a person is engaged, carry on and increase the amal. All shobas of deen, we must consider each other as complementary and supplementary. There is no opposition. We must make dua for everyone, we must assist and help to whatever extent, and then occupy ourselves in whichever branch we are comfortable with.

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or darkness of night, sins of our eyes, sins of our tongues, sins of our ears, sins of our hands and feet. Oh my beloved Allah, forgive us, forgive our parents, forgive our wives and children, forgive our brothers and sisters, forgive our family members, forgive the ummah of Rasulullah sallallahu alayhi wa sallam. Open the floodgates of rahmat for the ummah of Nabi alayhi salatu wa salam. Open the floodgates of forgiveness for the ummah of Rasulullah sallallahu alayhi wa sallam. Oh my beloved Allah, we are extending our begging bowls before you. Change the condition of our lives. Fill our hearts with your muhabbat and the muhabbat of Rasulullah sallallahu alayhi wa sallam. Distance us from nafs and shaitan. Nafs and shaitan are our enemies. 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We are spiritually sick and we are physically ill. Remove our spiritual ailments. Clean and purify our hearts of malice, of greed, of pride, of arrogance. Clean our hearts of hasad and jealousy. Ya Allah, remove all the evils from our hearts. Bless us with the hearts that you give to the awliya-i siddiqeen. Ya Allah, those who are weak, give them strength. Those who are in depression, give them joy and happiness. Those who are in suffer and journey, make them reach the destination safely. Those who are in financial problems, give them plenty of rizq halal and remove the difficulties. Those who have no children, bless them with pious children. Allah, remove all the evils from our hearts. Bless us with the hearts that you give to the awliya-i siddiqeen. Ya Allah, those who are weak, give them strength. Those who are in depression, give them joy and happiness. Those who are in suffer and journey, make them reach the destination safely. Those who are in financial problems, give them plenty of rizq halal and remove the difficulties. Those who have no children, bless them with pious children. Those who have children, make them nek and salih. Oh my beloved Allah, give us the himmat and courage to throw out from our homes and lives everything that's causing so much of corruption. Ya Allah, make us all nek and ek. Sabko nek bana de aur ek bana de. Ya Allah, unite the hearts of parents and children. Unite the hearts of brothers and sisters. Unite the hearts of family members. Unite the hearts of the ummah of Rasulullah sallallahu alayhi wa sallam. Ya Allah, aaj ummah sare alam ke andar pareshan hai. Unki pareshaniyon ko dur farma. 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Ay Allah, ummah ke hal par raham farma. They are suffering everywhere around the globe. We know we are the major cause of the problems of the ummah.
My beloved Allah, forgive us and forgive the ummah of Rasulullah sallallahu alayhi wa sallam. Bless us with the best of dunya, the best of akhir. Ek din marna hai akhir maut hai. Don't let the angel of death find us in any kind of haram. Don't let the angel of death find us in any kind of haram. When the time of our death comes, take us to Madina Tayyiba. Bless us with Shahadat in Madina Tayyiba. Bless us with Bariyal in Baqi. Ya Allah, accept all the works of Deen. Tablighu Dawat ki mehnat qubool farma. Gash Talim Istimaat ko qubool farma. Masajid Madaris Khankao ko qubool farma. 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Bless us with all the goodness that he asked for us. Bless the ummat with that goodness. And from all the mischief, corruption and fitnas that he asked for protection, especially the fitnas of Dajjal, protect us and the ummat of Rasulullah Sallallahu Alaihi Wasallam. Ya Allah, you are well aware of the good wishes and desires in the hearts of each and every one that has raised his or her hand. Fulfill their good wishes and desires. And you are well aware of the difficulties, hardship, pain and suffering of each individual. Apne fazal se unki pareshaniyon ko, gham ko, takleef ko dur kar de. 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

0: 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So the person says that I feel that I suffer from a large amount of ujub or vanity, as within my heart I desire to be known amongst people and further to be complimented and praised. Although when I am praised or complimented, my heart does turn and make shukr to Allah Ta'ala, knowing that Allah Ta'ala has blessed me with this bounty and it's not mine, but my heart still desires recognition and praise. How can I achieve such a heart that remains undesirous of the above, and such a heart that views criticism and praise alike? May Allah the Loveless to the companionship of Nabi alayhi salatu wasalam. Ameen. Now this is something that I have been discussing in different majalis. There are two issues. One is takabbur or kibr, and the other is ujub. In kibr, it is what has been discussed as batrul haqq and ughamtun nas. That in kibr, the person considers himself as better than. He looks down upon others, so he can only look down upon somebody else when he considers himself as better than somebody else. If a person does not consider himself as better than somebody, how can he look down upon anybody? So when a person looks down upon somebody because of the wealth that he possesses, because of the properties that he has, because of the good car that he drives, because of the overseas travels that he undertakes, he has seen America, Europe, he has seen UK, Asia, and he's traveled the world. So now another person who has not even traveled beyond the boundaries of his own village, so now he looks down upon him and he says that I'm superior, I am more greater than you. So whether it is because of beauty, because of wealth, because of property, because of knowledge, because of anything, when the person looks down upon somebody, then that is a sign that this person has got pride. That is pride. I've explained this many times, probably the brother was not here, that one is to consider yourself as having more knowledge than, consider yourself as having more money than, consider yourself to have more properties than, or a better car than, or a better profession than somebody else. So that is not only permissible, it is not even logical to ask anyone who has R1,000,000 to consider himself as having less money than the person who's got R100,000. It's not even logical. Or the person who is a Mufti Sahib, is a Qari Sahib, and another student has only started Alif Bata. Now we say, no, you must consider yourself as having less knowledge than the grade one or the first year. Now that is impossible. How is he going to think of himself as having less knowledge? In the same way with other things that the person has. Now if he has got a good car, then he can't think of himself as having something less than the person that's riding a bicycle. So that is not only permissible, as I said, but it is illogical if you have to force the person to think like that. But to think that because of this car, or because of this home, or because of this knowledge, or because of this beauty, or because of this and that that I possess, I am better than somebody else in the sight of Allah Tabaraka wa Ta'ala, then that is kibr. Because this person, he does not know that what is the position and status and rank of the other person who may not be even possessing anything. but he's got taqwa in his life. Therefore, Allah Ta'ala kept the gauge taqwa. In taqwa, everybody is equal. Whether the person has got something or he hasn't got, but the gauge to measure the rank and status and position in the eye of Allah Tabaraka wa Ta'ala is taqwa gauge. Now on that, everybody has got equal opportunity. There is no question of somebody being deprived of reaching a high stage of taqwa just because he doesn't possess that kind of wealth or that kind of property or those kind of buildings or anything else or those kind of cars. If the person is extremely poor, but in his life there is taqwa, obedience to Allah Tabaraka wa Ta'ala, even in his poverty he is not stealing, in his poverty also he is making his salat, in his poverty also the person is fulfilling the rights of his wife and children, his akhlaq is good. So then we will say that in this poverty also this person has got taqwa, so therefore in the eye of Allah Tabaraka wa Ta'ala he is esteemed. And the person who has got plentiful of riches, and in that riches also the person is obedient to Allah Ta'ala, he is fulfilling the commands of Allah and his Nabi alayhi salatu wasalam, he is not doing any kind of injustice, his akhlaq is good, his dealings are right. So then we will say that this person in his riches also has got taqwa, so therefore in the eye of Allah Ta'ala is esteemed. That's simple, easy. So one is the rejection of truth, batarul haqq. That when haqq is said, إِذَا قِيلَ لَهُ اتَّقِ اللَّهُ أَخَذَتْهُ الْعِزَّةُ بِالْإِثْمِ. That when they are told, fear Allah Tabaraka wa Ta'ala, then this pride of theirs, because of that, but just by explanation, that because of that pride that they have, so they are not prepared to accept that haqq. They are not prepared to accept the truth. It prevents them from acknowledging their weakness, it prevents them from acknowledging their sin. In fact, many a times they will say that you look after yourself, worry about your own business. Who are you there to tell me that I must give up this sin or give up that sin? So that is what it leads to. So that is batrul haqq, that the person does not want to accept the haqq. And the other is looking down. So I explained to you that is kibr now, looking down upon somebody and considering oneself as superior, whereas the person can only know after his death if Allah Tabaraka wa Ta'ala is pleased with him or not. That example is a beautiful example, even though you may have heard it many times in my different majalis, but it is a beautiful example that a young girl got married, or she was being prepared to be sent off now after nikah as a new bride. So she was being dressed up by her friends, and the jewelry and powder and makeup and everything was done, and all her friends were congratulating her and telling her how beautiful you look and how pretty you look and how nice you look and everything. So she started crying. So then they asked her, is this the time to cry or to be happy that we are congratulating you, we are praising you? So she said, when my husband will say that I'm pleased with you, I'm happy with you, you are pretty in my sight, then that will be the time to say, to smile, to laugh, and to be happy and pleased when he will say. All of you all put together saying makes no difference. And how true it is, how many wives, pretty wives, but the husband is going some prostitute quarters. So they will say, when my husband will say that to me now, you are pretty and your beauty I admire, so then that will be the time to rejoice. Ah, that is exactly our exam. That the whole world put together praise us, what difference does it make? If all the slaves get together and praise a slave, will that make any difference? Will that slave get freedom? Those days of slavery, we know what kind of torture they used to go through, and they used to be imprisoned, and all kinds of injustice used to be done. So now if all the slaves in that prison got together and praised another slave, Then will that be freedom for that slave? They all get together too, they can't free that slave. But if it had been some master of those slaves, and he liked and admired some quality in that slave, those days they used to purchase and they used to buy and sell. So if the person had bought many slaves, and now from amongst those slaves, he started admiring some quality in some slave of his. You following? Now this master admired some quality in that slave. So what will be the consequence of that admiration and those praises? That he will free that slave. Jao Azad. Why? Because the master admired now some qualities in him. So he gave him Najat. So when Allah Tabaraka wa Ta'ala will be pleased with the Banda, all the Bandas put together praising somebody. So if that is a means of the increase of shukr in that person, then we will say Alhamdulillah, it is a good sign. Because it is one of the things that Allah Tabaraka wa Ta'ala looks at, that if people speak good of somebody. One janaza was going, Nabi alayhi salatu wasalam said, wajabat. Another janaza was going, said, wajabat. The Sahaba radiallahu anhu majmeen asked him, what? First one also wajabat, second one wajabat. He said, the first one that was going, people spoke good of him. I'm just giving you the khulasa. People spoke good. The person was nice, he was charitable, he was honest, he was truthful, he was namazi, he was kind, he was this, he was that. So Allah tabaraka wa ta'ala also made jannat wajib for him. And the other person, the janaza that was going, people started talking probably that this person was bad, he was very abusive, or as a neighbor he was like this, or as a father he was like that, or as a brother he was like that. In other words, they start speaking of his bad qualities. So then Jahannam became wajib for him. Allah Ta'ala made Jahannam wajib. That means he'll go to Jahannam, because the people are witnesses on the earth. So that is a different issue. So if everybody speaks good, and everybody does not mean that every Tom, Dick and Harry. Generally it is the pious people of the time. What is their opinion of somebody? Otherwise take one film actor and is an excellent singer and a dancer, or she is a excellent performer on the stage and she is dancing and singing, and it attracts millions of people, not one, millions of people. So will we say millions of people are now testimony to the fact that this person will go to Jannat? Na'uzu billah. So this is a misunderstanding. Because when Allah Tabaraka wa Ta'ala loves someone, he tells us that Jibreel alayhi salatu wasalam, I love so and so, so you too love him. Then he tells the angels, Allah Ta'ala loves so and so, so they start loving him. Then that love comes down onto this earth, and the people of this world start loving that person. So that is not that kind of love that I just explained to you. So that love comes into the hearts of the good people of the time. Otherwise some Anbiya alayhimus salatu wasalam, they just had a few people around them, and the total kuffar were opposition, and they left this world like that. So can we say that that Nabi of Allah Ta'ala was unsuccessful? Na'uzu billah. Or that because the majority didn't have love in their hearts, so therefore na'uzu billah, now he is not going to get Allah Ta'ala's rahmat. So it's not that. It is the good people of the time. And in our times we will see like the what is the view of the ulama of the time, the mashayikh of the time, the jurists of the time, the good and pious people of the time, the majority of them we talk about. That what is their view. So if they give good opinion of somebody, then inshallah ta'ala there is hope that this person will go to Jannat. Because Allah Ta'ala will then give him the tawfiq of tawbah. That is the benefit. That the person who is associated with people who are of piety and taqwa, or the ahlullah, and their association also is with ikhlas, with sincerity, and they are desirous of those a'mal and those actions that those pious people may be engaged in. But unfortunately they can't seem to get there. There is some kind of weakness, some kind of shortcoming. So then Allah tabaraka wa ta'ala's system is such that inshallah before the death of this person, Allah ta'ala will either give him the tawfiq of those a'mal, either he will give him the tawfiq of those a'mal which made that person reach those stages. It's a very important point for salikin like you all and me, that either Allah tabaraka wa ta'ala will give the person the tawfiq of those a'mal that made our kabir, our mashayikh, reach those stages. And if not, then inshallah the person will not die on irtidad. There will be no turning away from the deen of Allah ta'ala. Instead, this person will be given the tawfiq of tawbah before his death. Because of that association, he will now be given tawfiq of tawbah. So even though he may not have done those kind of a'mal, but he was making an effort, he was also trying, he was also wanting to get to the destination, but just that his car was rattling, it was katara number one. So now, but he was on that same path. Only thing when he used to look like that is to say they've gone so far because they got a very fast car. So he will be like that person who was in the third class coach, like us, third class coach, where sometimes the whole coach is rattling, where the windows are sometimes cracked. Those who have travelled in those Indian trains in India, third class coaches full of dust, the fan doesn't work, there's no condition, no such thing as air condition is there in those coaches, and then the seats also of plank, the toilet in a terrible condition. But the passengers in that coach, so that coach is very, very firmly attached like this to the second class, and the second class coach to the first class coach. And it is firmly attached. It's not that the first class coach runs away and the other one is going to follow now slowly, slowly. It doesn't go like that. That first class coach, if it is first attached, also first class, and the person is holding on, although the other coach is running fast and the passengers in there are enjoying lovely air conditioning and sometimes food also is served and everything is clean and nice. But because this third class coach is also firmly attached, when that train which left Delhi for Bombay, so when that coach will reach Bombay, so the third class coach will also be there. And at the same time also. There's no time difference also. At the most, the first class one will reach the platform a few seconds earlier, but behind him will be that one. That is Allah tabaraka wa ta'ala's beautiful system, that there's no such thing as losing hope, even for the people who are weak like us. There is no losing hope. We must not look at those people that may have gone far ahead and then become disappointed and say, Ya Allah, how can we ever reach those stages? We are so weak, we can't even make the basic ibadat, how can we reach there? So Allah Ta'ala will give these people then, because of the effort that they are making to hold on. That is the important thing. But if the third class coach has got some kind of pride also, in the first place it is third class coach, and then it's got pride, doesn't want to hold fast to the first class coach, he's got pride, and he's only criticizing. Those who have gone ahead is only criticizing, mocking, ridiculing, making a mockery of the teachings of deen, making a mockery of the sunnat practices of that person, making a mockery of the amal and action of that Allah wala. So what is happening now, that it is not attached. So then it will get nowhere. It will remain where it is. But if there is a firm attachment, then inshallah ta'ala it will reach. So that is what it is, that if there is pride, then in pride there is rejection of the truth, and it is looking down upon somebody just because we have a little more than somebody else. So that is pride and kibr, takabbur, and it is a killer disease, as it is known, because Allah tabaraka wa ta'ala flattens that person. Along the line, the person somewhere will get flattened, and if not here, then in the akhirat. Allah Ta'ala hates pride. So if there is any kind of pride that is coming, then immediately we attribute it to Allah tabaraka wa ta'ala, all our achievements, and we say that, Ya Allah, whatever I have is nothing but borrowed. If a person is living on everything borrowed, where can he be proud? If the beautiful car that he drives is borrowed, if the clothes that he wears is borrowed, if the shining shoe he's got on is borrowed, and in many weddings the jewelry that the women wear is borrowed, sometimes the gowns are borrowed, different things we borrow. Now if the person lends somebody his beautiful bungalow, or the king allowed the person to go and stay in his palace for a few days, lots of visitors go to Makkah Sharif, then they are guests of the king, and the king allows them, they stay in the palace of the king. Now if they in that palace start bragging, look, I own a palace, then what would we think of him? Anybody goes to meet him now, this guest, he says, you saw my palace. And after 2-3 days or 4 days, as long as he was supposed to be there with the delegation and he stayed there, then he gets a letter that now finish, your time is expired, you must go. Now all those he was saying, you saw my palace, what will they say? Where's your palace now? But I see you on the street now. So anything that's borrowed can be taken away any time. Borrowed thing is an amanat in the hands of the person, and any time it can be taken away. Now which person's life is not borrowed? Which person's intelligence is not a gift of Allah Ta'ala and borrowed and lent to him? Which person's wealth is not given to him for a period of time? Which person's health is not given to him for a period of time? All these things are borrowed things. Allah Ta'ala has given to us for 10 years, 20 years, 50 years, 100 years. And then sometimes those things which have been given to us in our life, the life, whatever time there is, it will last till then. But in that lifetime again, now those achievements or the person's capabilities, the person's knowledge, the person's wealth, the person's property, the person's children, over anything that he was proud and arrogant, and he was saying that this is mine, suddenly Allah tabaraka wa ta'ala takes it away in his lifetime. In his lifetime it's taken away. Great, great people, one stroke and finish, everything is forgotten. The memory has failed. Pious people also it can happen. But for them, as I say, it's a test. But the bottom line is that one stroke and a person's entire knowledge can be lost if it has hit the brain. So therefore, pride will not come if we increase the shukr. But what the brother was asking here is that the thought does come that must increase the shukr. Now, can we reach that stage where even that pride thought doesn't come in the heart? So if there was no such thing, then there was no taqwa also. That thought coming in the heart is not objectionable. Many times I have said that that is like the fly that's sitting on the mirror. Now, when a person is looking at it, it seems and appears as if that fly is inside the mirror. Now, if somebody has to go and keep scratching that mirror to look for the fly inside, there's nothing in there. It's outside the mirror. So like that, this is just a thought, and must not bother about it, just ignore it. It's not going to cause any kind of harm. But when the person truly believes that it is all his achievement, and therefore now is better than that is pride. And ujub is where the person does not consider himself as better than. It's not that he considers himself as I am better than so and so, better than so and so, and look down upon the others. In ujub it is where the person considers himself, within himself, to be good and pious and righteous. He himself considers himself to be very good, just because he made some ibadat, some zikr, some tilawat, he's got some knowledge, some achievements. So now he is considering himself as somebody. Now instead of admiring or instead of appreciating the ni'mat of Allah tabaraka wa ta'ala upon him and praising Allah tabaraka wa ta'ala for those ni'mats and bounties, he is like a person that he talks and talks and talks about the beauty of his beloved. He goes on and on. I've got a very pretty beloved wife or beloved child or beloved, illicit. Now that person is going on and on and he's talking about it. And now when that beloved is right there next to him, then that time he takes out a mirror and he sees it. He looks at his nose and his face and his eyes and admires his beauty. When the beloved is right in front of him, that time he starts looking into the mirror and admiring his beauty. What will we think of that person? So now when was the time to admire the beauty of your beloved, now you're looking into the mirror and admiring your own beauty. So that is the condition of the person who's got ujub. That Allah tabaraka wa ta'ala gave him those beautiful things, Allah ta'ala gave him those kamalat in him, whatever he has achieved, whether it is wealth, property, beauty, whatever it is. Now he's not looking down upon somebody, but he's admiring himself. Instead of now admiring Allah tabaraka wa ta'ala, that he is the one that gave me all this. Instead of turning his attention towards the giver of those ni'mat, he is looking at the ni'mat and forgetting the giver of those ni'mat. So that is ujub, that the person has got some kind of goodness in him, but he is being misled by shaitan into believing that that is his own achievement. So he doesn't look down upon somebody else. But at the same time, we are not allowed to make tazkiya, dawa or claim. We have to make tazkiya, we have to purify our souls. But Allah tabaraka wa ta'ala says, فَلَا تُزَكُّوا أَنفُسَكُمْ وَلَا تُزَكُّوا أَنفُسَكُمْ. And don't make that dawa and that claim that our hearts have been purified. That means if you have made some kind of effort, so now make shukr of Allah tabaraka wa ta'ala, but don't make a dawa and a claim that I have become purified in my heart. So now that is that ujub. So both kibr and ujub, which is translated as vanity sometimes, and so both things are not permissible. But the kibr is where the person is now looking down upon somebody, that's worse. Somebody spoke to him about someone that is very pious and is righteous and is good and is this and is that. He said, yes, that's true, but the only thing he thinks of himself also is very good. It's all good, but the thing is, the only weakness is that he thinks of himself also that I'm very good. And that's the person that will become very quickly offended. That's the person who will become very quickly offended when any weakness is pointed out. Either out of pride, the person will not want to accept it, or this ujub will not allow him to accept it. Because he is considering himself as of a very high level in taqwa and piety. So now if somebody is going to point out some weakness of his, so that ujub will come in between, or that pride and kibr will come in between. And it will not allow the person to accept if some mistake and weakness has been put. Now, because he's the namazi, the person who's pious, so he will be a namazi. He will be making zikr tilawat. So now if somebody will point out some error that you are reading Quran Sharif, but this is not right what you read. So now he will become offended because of that ujub that's in him, that vanity and that pride. Or if somebody pointed out some other weakness in his salat, that I saw you whilst you were reading Salat, you did this or you did that, or this posture of yours was not right. So I say, who are you to tell me? I have read so much of Kitabs, and you come in pointing out my weakness and mistake. First go and learn yourself. Now that is again that same pride will not allow him to accept the mistake. It will not allow him to accept the mistake. In one masjid, and this is a true incident, a few years back, those days there were hardly much huffaz. So the Imam, now he was reputed to know the Quran Sharif very well. But in that masjid, another hafiz happened to come, and now he was pointing out his errors. Because when there's no other hafiz to correct the mistakes, so then it is taken for granted that this person knows his Quran Sharif very well, whether he's reading right or wrong, if there's no huffaz there. So this is how this person was reading, but nobody to correct his mistakes. So he was making a lot of mistakes. Now when this Hafiz, who knew his Quran Sharif very well, now he happened to move into the locality, now every little while he's giving him correction. So then the people also realized that this Hafiz was all taking us for a ride here. But in any case, now when he started correcting, so 2-3 times this person tolerated, but he didn't take the mistake. Then one day, one night, when the, and it was a mistake, he was not reading it correctly, and the Hafiz corrected him. So he broke his namaz. He said, "You watch out, I'll fix you up." They made Allahu Akbar again. So now what was that? It's a true incident. So instead of admitting that, yes, I made some mistake, and correct it. So the person who doesn't have ujub and doesn't have pride, then he won't be offended. And the person who has got ujub and pride, he will say, Nasiha matkar nasihat dil mera ghabrawe hai. Main samjhu hoon usko dushman jo mujhe samjhawe hai. Nasiha matkar nasihat dil mera ghabrawe hai. Main samjhu hoon usko dushman jo mujhe samjhawe hai. O you who is giving me advice, I've mentioned this many times in my bayan, that this is from the Bihar state, they speak Urdu like that. So it's or the UP state in India. So it's a nasiha, that means, O you who is giving nasihat and advice, matkar nasihat dil mera ghabrawe hai. Don't give me advices. Because when you give me advices, my heart gets palpitation. Main samjhu hoon usko dushman jo mujhe samjhawe hai. And I consider that person to be my enemy who corrects my mistakes, who give me nasihat, who give me advice. So this is what happens when the person has got pride and ujub. May Allah Ta'ala save us from these killer diseases. We are discussing a hadith sharif of Rasul Pak sallallahu alayhi wa sallam, in which Nabi alayhi salatu wa sallam says, الإيمان بذم وسبعون شعبة أفضلها قول لا إله إلا الله وأدناها إماتة الأذى عن الطريق والحياء شعبة من الإيمان. We have discussed some aspects of the first two parts of this Hadith Sharif. Just to recap, Nabi alayhi salatu wasalam says that Iman has more than 70 branches, and some have said 77, but we're not going into the technical discussion or academic discussion. Iman has over 70 branches. Nabi alayhi salatu wasalam says the superior, most, the highest afzal branch is La ilaha illallah, and the closest, the lowest, is to remove something from the path which will cause some kind of obstruction or difficulty for someone. Now that is what we discussed at length yesterday, all the different things that we engage in with regards to our parking, with regards to our other activities, which cause other people problems, creates obstacles for others. So Nabi alayhi salatu wasalam says to remove something that will cause obstacle, cause a problem, cause injury or pain or suffering, if we expand the meaning, then that is the lowest branch of Iman. Now if that is a branch of Iman to remove, then I explained that how will it be possible for a person to justify creating an obstacle, creating a problem, creating a difficulty. There is no justification for it. A Muslim or a mu'min, a person who has got Kamil Iman, he will go out of his way, he'll go the extra mile to ensure that he is not the cause of obstruction and problem for someone. He will go the extra mile to ensure that he is the cause of convenience and ease for others. That is Iman. That the person takes upon himself a little bit of difficulty, but he does not cause other people difficulties and problems. Sometimes due to an emergency, situation, things happen and a person has to sometimes park in such a place or do something which is not the norm. Now those are exceptions to the rule. If you have a building that has caught on fire, and now at that time you tell the fire brigade people that please make sure that you don't park in the center of the road here next to the building, because this is the road for traffic. And also houses are nearby, so make sure that you don't start blasting those windows out to get access to remove people who are burning inside. Will anybody say that? Or they had to dash and rush and park on the roads just so that they may take some patient or somebody that was hurt in an accident to a hospital. Now those all are exceptions to the rule. We are talking about under normal conditions. Exceptions are different. In everything you have exceptions. Exceptions and exemptions are part of the rule. But we are talking about norm. So we discussed that to some extent, but I want to go on to the third part, and that is وَالْحَيَاءُ شُعْبَةٌ مِنَ الْإِيمَانِ. Now this haya, shame, modesty is one of those things which we have to admit that it has left our society, it has left our homes, it has left our own lives. We consider certain things to be in this category of modesty and shame. Whatever we have categorized as shame, modesty, haya, then we say that is haya, that is shame. But besides that, whatever the society does not consider as immoral, the society, because of its excessive indulgence in sins and because of its excessive indulgence in immoral behavior, and I'm talking about immoral behavior according to the Quran and Sunnah of Nabi alayhi salatu wasalam, but when the whole society becomes immersed and there is no such thing left as morals, whatever was considered as morals according to Quran and Sunnah, then the society terms that as moral. What was immoral they consider as moral. And if somebody has to complain about that kind of immorality, that kind of obscenity, shamelessness, nudity, and all the other filth that is going around in the name of Mixit and in the name of chat lines and in the name of porn sites and in the name of art and in the name of culture, now all those kind of things which the society does not even consider to be any kind of sin or immoral. In fact, if somebody has to write to the newspaper editor and say that we are appealing to those who are in authority to stop these type of things in the country, in the city, in the town, then they will be considered as Mother Grundy's. And they said, which age you are living in? Don't you know that there has been a complete revolution, complete change about these things are no more immoral. We have to live with it, they say, we have to live with it. We must grow up, we must come out of the cocoon. We must accept all these things as normal way of life. Now when a Muslim is going to say that, the disbelievers we can accept, because to them there is nothing immoral. To them, drink and gamble and fornication and adultery and homosexuality and porn sites and anything is all acceptable. There's no such thing as morals for them. They don't believe in the day of judgment. Even those people who say they are people of the book, the Christians and the Jews, but can we really call them people of the book? Is that what their books told? What did the Bible say? And what did the Torah say? How well known are the commandments? The Ten Commandments, they even made a film of it. I'm talking about the school days. There was a film, Ten Commandments, or something to that effect. But in any case, it is well known. Everybody knows about the Ten Commandments. Now those were just the Ten Commandments which are well known. What about all the other commands? Now it wasn't the adultery in the... Wasn't the fornication committed as considered as a major sin? So in their own books, because the original books, and that is why when we say that Amantu billahi wa malaikatihi wa kutubihi, we believe in Allah tabaraka wa ta'ala, in His angels and in His books. So the question arises that you say yourself you believe in the books, all the books of Allah Ta'ala, then why don't you accept the Bible? Why don't you accept the Torah? Because you are saying you believe in the books of Allah Ta'ala. So indeed we believe in the books of Allah Ta'ala, but what we are referring to, what we are saying, is that those books, when they were revealed at that time upon those prophets in their original form, then we believe that those books in their original form were from Allah Tabaraka wa Ta'ala. Those tablets which they received, or those commands which they received, or those booklets which they received, or those books which they received, major or sahifas or whatever it was, then the original which came from Allah Tabaraka wa Ta'ala, we believe in those books as being from Allah Ta'ala. We don't believe in the present book which is in their hands with all the alterations, additions, with all the interpolation, with all the changes that they have made, that you just cannot differentiate between the word of God and the word of man in those books anymore. Can anybody put a finger there and say, well, this sentence here is a translation of the original? In fact, the books are not in the original language also. So how can a person know what was in the origin? So when we are saying that we have believed in Allah Ta'ala, His angels and His books, so the books that we are talking about are the books which were given to those prophets by Allah Tabaraka wa Ta'ala, to those messengers by Allah Tabaraka wa Ta'ala, or brought to them by Jibreel alayhi salatu wa salam. In their original form, we believe in those books. Now in those books, the same usools and principles were there. The details are different. The details which we call the Sharia, that is different from nation to nation, from prophet to prophet. Different messengers, some of them followed the previous ones, and some of them were given new books, and some of them were not given any other book. So the Shariats can be different. The laws in the Torah were very, very severe. It was very hard, because those people were like that. They troubled the Anbiya alayhi salatu wa salam for no more. They killed how many Anbiya, they killed how many Nabis of Allah Tabaraka wa Ta'ala. And they did not even consider that as some kind of a major sin. The different kinds of punishment that Allah Tabaraka wa Ta'ala sent upon the Bani Israel. But still look at what they were doing. So they were hard people. So for the hard people, Allah Tabaraka wa Ta'ala also gave very hard laws. Like if blood or urine or wine or brandy or something has to fall on somebody's sleeve, then what we will say? That in the Shariat of Islam, what must you do? We will say, wash it 3 times properly. Rinse it, wash it and rinse it, wash it and rinse it. 3 times if you do that, then no matter what kind that impurity, it becomes pak. Now look at how simple and easy Allah Tabaraka wa Ta'ala made it for the Ummat of Rasulullah sallallahu alayhi wa sallam. That to make an impurity or remove an impurity from a garment, from the clothes or from one's body, there are different laws and they are simple and easy. Sometimes it's just take a bath, sometimes it's make wuzu, sometimes it's just wash that garment, and sometimes if you cannot wash, you cannot rinse, then there are other rules, but all simple. But for them, because they were hard people, so the laws were also just like that. That if some impurity had to fall on their garment, they were told take scissors and cut it out. Now imagine if we had to keep on cutting little bit of all our clothes and put patches, how many patches we would have had. So Allah Ta'ala's ihsan and fazal, because our Nabi alayhi salatu wasalam is rahmatul lil alameen, and Allah Ta'ala gave him an ummat also which is a balanced ummat. So Allah Tabaraka wa Ta'ala made laws also such. So they were very hard, so they were given laws that were also very hard and difficult. And on the other hand, Hazrat Isa alayhi salatu wasalam's time, Hazrat Isa alayhi salatu wasalam said that if they give you one slap on the right cheek, then you must present your left cheek also. You must say that one slap was very nice, very tasty, very sweet. That slap I enjoyed, so give me another one on the left also. Now those kind of laws, for those people who were also like that, at that time there was a ruhbaniyat. People used to go away into the jungles and into the forest and spend days and days and months and years. And they used to say, we have nothing to do with the world and we've got nothing to do with the wives and children, nothing. They divorce from everything. Now, our deen is not like that, that you divorce yourself from everything in this world. We are told you must live in this world. Now, when you're going to live in this world and you're going to be in the home, you're going to be in the bazaar, in the marketplace, in the institutions of learning, when you are going to marry, when you're going to have children, you're going to have in-laws, you're going to have family members. So now there's so much of things that you will have to do. So dunya ke mashghalon mein bhi wo ba khuda rahe, wo sab ke saath rehke bhi sab se juda rahe. That's our deen. That we will remain with people, we will remain with everybody. We will remain occupied in all the activities of life. But it's just that we will be ba khuda. That we will be conscious of the fact that my Allah is watching and I'm accountable and answerable to Allah Ta'ala on the Day of Judgment. So the laws of Sharia, as I was explaining, are very simple, practical, and for all times until the Day of Qiyamah. That there will be some people who are extremely soft, so they will say, well, forgive everything. Anybody says anything, just make maaf. If somebody is owing some money, to make it maaf. If somebody swears, make it maaf. If somebody ridicules and criticizes and mocks, make him maaf, finish. Some people will be like that. If somebody breaks his teeth, then he say, never mind, all maaf. If somebody punches him, he say, maaf. And some people will be short-tempered, their fuse blow very quickly. Now if they are told that you must also make maaf, anybody does anything to you, all maaf. So they will say, how can we follow this Sharia? It's very difficult. So Islam came with a balance, gave all the virtues of making maaf. Gave you all the virtues that if you make maaf, then this is what Allah Ta'ala will give you on the Day of Qiyamah. This is, He'll bless you in this world. And I gave those virtues. But at the same time, left the doors open for justice. That if the person wants to go and demand justice, then he can go to the courts of law. He can go to anyone that will arbitrate, mediate, or tribunal, whatever it is. They want justice. So the person will have to listen to both sides and say, well, now you also have the right to give him one punch and one slap or whatever it is, but it must not be in excess. So that is Islam now. Islam brought about a balance. I thought we are going to discuss haya, shobatum min al-iman. So we'll leave that for tomorrow, inshallah. But so what I'm saying is this, that the shariats were different. The shariats of different anbiya alayhi salatu wasalam were different. But the usools and the principles were the same. The principles never changed. Belief in the oneness of Allah Tabaraka wa Ta'ala remained the same. It's not that some anbiya alayhi salatu wasalam, their nations were told you must believe in the oneness of Allah Ta'ala. And some of them were told, no, you can believe in whatever you wish to. Belief in the oneness of Allah Ta'ala. Belief in the Risalat of that Nabi that was sent to them. And then the belief in the Day of Judgment. Belief in life after death. Belief in Jannat and Jahannam. Now these things were common. If you take any Nabi's teachings, you'll find the same thing there. So as far as Haya and modesty is concerned, it was also one of those things which was common. All the Anbiya alayhi salatu wasalam, you'll find Haya in their lives. And they taught Haya. Inshallah, we'll discuss further tomorrow. May Allah Ta'ala give me, give you and the Ummah the tawfiq of Amal. May He make this month of Ramadan the best of all Ramadans for us. Bless us with the barakat, with the mercy, with the forgiveness of this Mubarak month. And may He give us the himmat, courage and strength to make a determined intention not to return to the sins of our fast. Give us a month of Ramadan. Evil shayateen are chained. The only one we have to fight with is our nafs. Rabbana taqabbal minna innaka antas samiul alim wa tub alayna innaka antat tawwabur rahim bi rahmatika ya arhamar rahimin. Well, now what did you? You have to see me in the office then.
1: Assalamu alaikum wa rahmatullahi wa barakatuh. الحمد لله وحده والصلاة والسلام على من لا نبي بعده وصلى الله تبارك وتعالى عليه وعلى آله وأصحابه أجمعين أما بعد فأعوذ بالله من الشيطان الرجيم بسم الله 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Muslim Ummah around the world. And something that Hazrat Khaja Azizul Hasan Majzub Rahmatullah Alayh discussed years ago, but it's very relevant to our times. So some of the things that I've already discussed was that the enemies of Islam, or those who have got hatred for the Muslim Ummah, or those who want to see the Muslim Ummah follow their way of life, their culture, their traditions, their customary practices. So they have made inroads into our lives. They have entered our homes. It says, Tumhare ghar mein choron ne lagayi hai naqab jago. So they have entered your homes. And we know that in our times this is even more relevant. That the media has entered our homes, bringing in that same culture that has caused such kind of destruction of morals and values in the West. That which they have been spitting out, we have been sucking. Something that they are extremely tired of, and they don't even know how to solve their problems. They are passing legislation upon legislation upon legislation to somehow curb these types of problems, but unfortunately it is increasing. Every time they come up with a problem, they try to curb it with some kind of legislation, legalizing that very sin. Something that is demand in society. And they find that even the members of parliament and the government ministers and the people at large are all influenced by that kind of sin and evil. So to find a solution to the problem, what they do is legalize it. As in South Africa, we can see how many things have now been legalized. So they too, this is what they were doing. Every time that there is a demand from some perverted group of people that they want certain things to be legalized, then the government legalizes it and says in that manner we will curb the problem. If there is great amount of prostitution, then they say we must have separate areas and then we must have specialists and doctors attending to those prostitutes. So in this way we will curb this scourge. Now that is not how Islam looks at things. This is why they find Islamic teachings very, very harsh. Shariat and the Quran Sharif, the Ahadith of Nabi alayhi salatu wasalam are very clear on this. That if you are going to leave it to man to make the decisions and to find solutions to the problems, then this is what is going to happen. Allah tabaraka wa ta'ala, He is going to decide what is good and what is bad. Nabi alayhi salatu wasalam, He received wahi from Allah tabaraka wa ta'ala, so He is going to inform us that this is good for you, this is bad for you. After that, even if the whole world has to say that no, there is great benefit in that haram, then we will say that the world is wrong and Allah and His Rasul sallallahu alayhi wa sallam are right. And we will obey Allah ta'ala and His Rasul sallallahu alayhi wa sallam. Or whichever country is going to do that, whichever Muslim country is going to follow those rules, then Allah Tabaraka wa Ta'ala will give them peace.

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It is no more a time of negligence. It is no more the time to sleep. Get up, look around, see what is happening. See where our children are. Find out what they are doing, what they are taking, who their friends are. But how are we going to find out if we are indulging in the same sins? If the parents are indulging in the same sins, how are they going to really show concern? They just don't have the courage and the himmat to throw out of the homes those evils. Then how are they going to make the children give those things up? And in fact, sometimes out of shyness, out of some kind of haya, haya which is such a good quality, haya and shame which I discussed at length in my Jummah bayans, that it is a lack of haya which is causing so much of problems. Nevertheless, so this haya and shame is a very good quality. Sometimes out of haya and shame, the children have to leave those homes and go away somewhere else and pass their time until the parents have finished watching the filth that is being dished out on the television. Should have been the other way around. But I get letters where those children who have made up their minds that they do not want to commit sins or don't want to indulge in haram, and they want to get some kind of connection with Allah and His Rasul sallallahu alaihi wasallam, but because of the temptation that is still there, because it is on, they can hear the music, they can hear the sound of the television. So now just to get away from that, because it's great temptation, so out of haya and shame, what they do is leave the home, and now they have to go and pass their time somewhere else. When it will be switched off at 11 o'clock or midnight, then the child returns. So then they take off with the child. The parents, now they reprimand the child. So the child says that I was with so-and-so in certain place, and we were just discussing healthy subjects, but I had to stay away because of this. So then he is told, you are foolish, you are stupid, and all kinds of titles are given. So sometimes it's children of that kind. May Allah tabarak wa ta'ala make it easy for, and may Allah ta'ala give hidayat to those parents. But on the other side, sometimes there are children who say that because of haya, because of shame, that they don't want to watch those filthy things with the parents on the same television screen. So what they do is they go to their friends' houses to go and watch the same thing. They go to their friends' houses to watch the same thing. And whilst they are watching, they know exactly what their parents are watching. Now where is haya left then? Now they call that out of haya. تمہارے گھر میں چوروں نے لگائی ہے نقب، جاگو، تمہارا یہ لیے جاتے ہیں مال اسباب سب، جاگو. They are stealing your culture, they are stealing your خوف of Allah Ta'ala, your taqwa. They are stealing all these things. How long are you going to remain asleep? And what is it bringing in return? What is it bringing in return? Any kind of happiness in those homes? Nevertheless, we discussed all these things to some extent, and now let us proceed. Nasurat hai musalmani, nasirat hai musalmani. 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

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یور ایٹیکیٹ your ibadat, nothing is that of the Muslim. Then how do you expect Allah tabaraka wa ta'ala to then shower His grace and mercy and fazal upon you? He says, we all want Allah ta'ala's fazal, we all want Allah ta'ala's grace and mercy, and we all are waiting for those promises to be fulfilled which Allah tabaraka wa ta'ala made to the believers. But He says, how can that be fulfilled when neither your outward features and know your character and inside is that of a Muslim? When it is not there, then how do you expect Allah tabaraka wa ta'ala's fazl? Now once again, I repeat that we must not look down upon those people who have their beards shaven. Allah tabaraka wa ta'ala only knows when they make tawbah and how Allah ta'ala forgives them. But it is something that causes that person to be recognized as a Muslim. If the person has the outward features, if he has a beard, he has the garb that the solaha of the time are wearing, or the Muslims of the time who are pious and righteous, they are wearing, then at least he will be recognized as a Muslim. If there is a murder, if there is a killing, or if there is a war that is going on, or anything of that kind, that this person will be recognized that this is the body of a Muslim. He must be given Muslim burial. Muslim people must be informed of this body that has been found. But if there is no sign of a Muslim, then how many ni'mats he is depriving himself of? One of the greatest ni'mats and bounties that he is depriving himself of is the salam of the other Muslim. It's only if that Muslim recognizes him, he will make salam. Or if he is a friend, or if he knows him because of some business contact or family circle he is known, so then you will make salam. But if you don't know the person, and he doesn't have any outward feature of a Muslim, then he is depriving himself of such a great ni'mat of Allah tabaraka wa ta'ala, the dua of another Muslim for him. Assalamu alaikum wa rahmatullah. May peace and blessings be upon you. May you be secure, may you enjoy peace in this world, in the qabr, in the akhirat. May no harm come to you. So much of things there are in us in salam. So all that he is depriving himself of because the person cannot recognize him, so he is going to just pass him. And sometimes that person even objects afterwards. Or he says that, I walked past so and so, he was dressed in kurta, he had a beard, he had his topi, but he didn't even make me salam. So it's the other way around. Now how is he going to make salam to you when he hasn't recognized you as a Muslim? You recognized him as a Muslim. That is why you expected him to make salam. But he didn't recognize you as a Muslim. Yes, if he recognized you as a Muslim and then didn't make salam, then it is understandable. They say that iman is in the heart. So our cleanliness and purity should be of the heart. What is the need to show off? What is the need to show off that we are Muslims? Islam is something that has got to do with the heart. We say, no, iman has got to do with the heart, and Islam has got to do with the outward. Islam is where the person is going to be recognized by his outward form.
that he is a Muslim,

ہوتا تو پھر داڑھی میرے سرکار کی سنت نہیں ہوتی. If you are going to look ugly by keeping a beard, then the beard would not have been the sunnat of my beloved Rasul sallallahu alaihi wasallam. Yes, keep it one fist length, trim it beyond that, oil it, comb it. Nobody says must have it unkempt. And again, as the Khaja Sahib, that poetry is really beautiful. No matter how many times we listen to it,

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Amongst the Muslim women also it has become such a problem to recognize that this is a Muslim woman. What sign is there on her that you can recognize her as a Muslim woman? So as we discussed earlier on, that we change with the changing times. Whatever fashion, whatever is it, any film actor or actress dresses in, then we just want to follow suit. We have to go to the functions, if a person has to go to the parties, and if he has to go to the conferences, and if he has to go to parliament, or he has to go to many of the other institutions, or in the business place and workplace, then how many percent of Muslim women can you recognize as a Muslim woman? And how many Muslim men can you recognize as Muslim men? But what we want is the fazl of Allah Ta'ala. We want the rahmat of Allah Ta'ala. We want success. We want victory. We want to overpower and dominate and say, oh Allah, all the promises that you made in the Quran Sharif and all the promises made by Rasulullah Sallallahu Alaihi Wasallam to the Muslims, we want to see a fulfillment of all those promises. Why are we being bashed and why are we being oppressed and why are we tortured and why is it that we are suffering all over around in the world? There is just no respect, no dignity left for the ummah. So he says, na surat hai musalmani, na sirat hai musalmani, wala is haal mein phir kya ho tum par fazl yazdani. How do you expect Allah tabaraka wa ta'ala's fazl when this is your condition? Now all of us must look into our own lives. That if this is our condition, then how do we expect Allah Ta'ala's fazl? In our home life, in our business life, wherever we are traveling, in whichever company we are, how much do we have of Islam? How much of surat of Islam and sirat of Islam? Rahe na kaam go tum kar chuke har saaye imkani. He said, you have tried and tried every means, but still you are unsuccessful. Everything you are trying, that this is a solution to the problem of the Muslim Ummah, that is a solution to the problem of the Muslim Ummah. A huge conference and it will be the solution to the problem of the Ummah. 1001 resolutions you pass and say that's a solution to the problems of the Ummah. OPEC conference and this conference and that conference, and what problem is being resolved? Which country is getting any kind of real respect? Or which ummah is really getting respect after all those conferences and after all those resolutions? The enemies, they have a good laugh when the Muslim countries get together and they pass a few resolutions. They know what kind of weight those resolutions carry. Absolutely no weight. So nothing is deterring them. So he says, you tried everything, but you still remain unsuccessful. You cannot see victory, you cannot see Allah tabaraka wa ta'ala's help and assistance coming to you. The angels are all waiting to assist and help you as they helped in the battle of Badr and Uhud and so many other battles. They are waiting to help. That they're waiting for the command of Allah tabaraka wa ta'ala to come down and help. They don't help on their own. It is with Allah ta'ala's command that they are sent down. So they are there by the thousands or hundreds of thousands or innumerable. But they're waiting for Allah ta'ala's hukam. You do whatever is in your means, in your power. Make preparation. Do everything. But you have to have your surat right, your sirat right. And then go and see how Allah tabaraka wa ta'ala's assistance and help comes. So he says, Musalma ban ke dekho, kamara phir ho ba aasani. Become Musalma and then see how quickly you succeed, how quickly victory comes. Even if a small group somewhere changes their lifestyles,
and becomes Pabandi Sharia, Allah Tabaraka wa Ta'ala will give them that same victory and help and nusrat. But just a few Muslims changing here and there and a few Muslims becoming Pabandi of Sharia, you don't expect that help of Allah Tabaraka wa Ta'ala to descend for the whole Ummah. Then even the good ones in this world, they will have to suffer when those calamities and disasters and all strike. The good ones also will have to suffer with them. After that, Allah Ta'ala will separate them in the Akhirat, or He will reward them for that patience that they exercise over that suffering. But it will not happen. It does happen in certain cases as an exception. Allah Ta'ala wants to show His Qudrat and show His Ihsan, that if flood waters get into some city, then some masjid is sometimes saved, some person's home is saved, pious persons. Now those are exceptions, but generally everybody has to suffer. The large percentage of the Muslims have to have surat of Islam and sirat of Islam, then Allah Ta'ala's madad, His nusrat and His help will come very, very quickly, very easily, and the person will find victory and success. So he says, na surat hai musalmani, na sirat hai musalmani, bala is haal mein phir kya ho tum par fazl yazdani, rahe na kaam go tum kar chuke har sa'y imkani, musalma ban ke dekho kamra phir ho baasani. 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You must be good. You must have good relationship with the people, whether they are Muslims or non-Muslims, whether they are of the same group or some other group. Whoever they are, you must have good relationship. Even if that Muslim is non-Muslim is a neighbor, or you are trading with him, or in any other way you are come into contact with him, then you must be good to him. There's nothing wrong in feeding him, in giving him a cup of tea, in talking to him nicely, in dealing with him honestly, truthfully. All those things are required by Sharia, that you must be kind. You must assist and help the poor, the needy, the orphans, the destitute, even though they may be from the kuffar or the mushrikeen, the Yahud, Nasara, total disbelievers in Allah. They reject Allah and His Rasul sallallahu alaihi wasallam, but still you must help them, because they, as long as they're not actively fighting against you. So that is essential, that is necessary, nobody stops you from that, but it must not be to such an extent that now we make them our bosom pals, and then we put the saw above our deen because of our friendship with them. That our friendship must not make us slice our deen. That means we feel so ashamed in their company to practice Islam, that we say at this time it is better that now we follow them, instead of following our deen. So the person is embarrassed then, because he's got his non-Muslim friend with him and he's traveling out, he's embarrassed to make salat at the airport. He goes with him to the football ground and cricket ground and rugby field and everywhere. Now because his friend doesn't believe in Allah and his Rasul sallallahu alaihi wasallam, and the friend drinks, so he too must drink with his friend. The friend is not going to make any namazes, so he too doesn't make any namazes. Or in transactions and other things, if the friend is a partner,
and he's a non-Muslim. Now because of this friendship, this Muslim partner says, what's wrong? Take interest, give interest. So he says, Rawadari, that is good thing, but it must not be such that you take the saw and put it onto your deen and slice it. Nahi kuch dur andeshi, kharabi iski hai sari, zamana bhole pan ka ab nahi lazim hai hushyari. This is no more a time to remain bhola. To be bhola bhala is not very good sifat of a Muslim. Then we say, a very nice person, why? Bahut bhola bhala aazmi hai. No Nabi of Allah Ta'ala was bhola bhala, that you can make a fool of him, you can take him for a ride as you wish. They were sharp, they were alert. La yakhda wa la yukhda. Hazrat Umar radiallahu ta'ala no sifat, the person have said that he is such, that neither does he deceive anybody and nor can anybody deceive him. All the Nabis of Allah Tabaraka wa ta'ala, Allah Ta'ala made them extremely witty, sharp, alert. They were not bhola bhala. Yes, they were forgiving. They had a forgiving nature. That they forgave. But that doesn't mean that they were bhola bhala. Otherwise, they couldn't have led a whole ummah. To lead a whole ummah, can the person who is bhola bhala lead the ummah? And following in their footsteps, the ulama-i haq and those who are mashayikh, those who are kamil, shaykh-e tariqat, then they too are very sharp. The murid sometimes think that we have made a fool of him, or we have deceived him, or he didn't come to know. But it's just that they don't like to expose the false. Many a time they don't like to expose the false. They understand very well, just from the walk of the person, from the talk of the person, just from the movement of the eyes of the person, that what this person has done. Allah Ta'ala gives them that basirat insight. And he understands that this person is nothing but munafiq, khalis munafiq. Munafiq also, but khalis munafiq. But still they will welcome them. If the person is coming and he is expressing great love and muhabbat with his tongue, so they won't say that you are a munafiq, I can see through. They will accept it. Many a time they speak lies, they are caught out immediately that this person is speaking a lie. So to be bhola bhala is not a good virtue. It is not a virtue. It is not something that is to be praised. In these times especially, when there's so much of fitnas, how sharp and alert a person has to be with regards to his children, his family, and people around him, that they must not use him for their criminal purposes. After taking all the precaution, if still something happens, and that is muqaddar, taqdeer, Allah tabaraka wa ta'ala makes all the anbiya alayhi salatu wasalam, or he gives all the anbiya alayhi salatu wasalam aql kamil. Their aql is kamil. So he says that zamana bhole pan ka ab nahi, lazim hai hushyari. You have to become hushyar now. Musalmano utho bahre amal tayyar ho jao. Nahi ye waqt ghaflat ka, bas ab bedar ho jao.

0: 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be wearing patched clothes, our homes may be shacks and huts and tents, but all these people, Allah Ta'ala will make them bow their heads down before you if you are going to become Sabit Qadam according to the Sahaba Ikram radiallahu ta'ala anhum ajma'in's life. Allah Tabaraka wa Ta'ala has promised, and Allah Ta'ala does not go against His promise. So therefore Allah Ta'ala does not look at how much you have or how much you don't have. He wants to see how much of Islam and Iman is in us. That's what Allah Ta'ala wants to see. If you've got Islam and Iman, our surat and sirat is right, then Allah Ta'ala will give success. He will give that victory. Allah Ta'ala will send down His assistance, His nusrat. We can see this recently, the gale that struck Florida. Look at the destruction that it caused. Billions of dollars of destruction. Millions of people had to leave their homes and flee. Now which Al-Qaeda terrorist is America going to go and catch? Or which angels is the American government now going to fire its missiles at? That those angels that brought down this destruction fire the missiles at them. They had to take all their equipment and all their bombs and all their missiles and all the ammunition and go to Afghanistan and go to Iraq and go to the places and then cause that destruction there. And Allah Tabaraka wa Ta'ala is showing that how just one hukam of His, and look at what has happened. So if that can be caused in one area, cannot it be caused in the whole country? But we don't pray for that. Because good people, innocent people, everybody gets caught up in it. And it can happen anywhere. We are none the better in our akhlaq, in our amal, in our deeds. So we must not express great happiness. But it is a lesson that Allah Ta'ala's qudrat and power and might has got no limits and no bounds. And Allah Ta'ala, if He unleashes His azab, then the most powerful country of the world cannot resist. To whom are you going to fire those missiles? And what is it? Just gale force wind. Allah Ta'ala just increases the force of that wind and look at the destruction that it causes. So Allah Ta'ala's forces are plentiful. But what He says, Nasurat Musalmani, Nasirat Musalmani. Then how do you expect Allah Ta'ala's assistance and help to come? And we'll conclude, take in one more.
1: تمہاری راہ میں ہر قوم کانٹے اب تو بوتی ہے، تمہاری راہ میں ہر قوم کانٹے اب تو بوتی ہے، کبھی اے غافلو اس کی بھی تم کو فکر ہوتی ہے۔ تمہاری راہ میں ہر قوم کانٹے اب تو بوتی ہے، کبھی اے غافلو اس کی بھی تم کو فکر ہوتی ہے۔
0: 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Which country of the world wants to accept a Muslim today? A true Muslim. Yes, if you live your life according to the way that they want you to live, then there is no problem. You can bring the whole community of Muslims into a country as long as they follow the Western traditions and cultural way of life. Then there's no problem. But if you want to live as a Muslim, then there is a problem. So he says, everybody is creating problems for you. They are planting thorns in your path. They are putting obstacles in your path. But are you showing any concern, he says, oh Muslim, for what they are doing? What the enemies are planning? Have you got any concern? تمہاری غفلت و مستی پہ خود عبرت بھی اب تو روتی ہے, سبھی بیدار ہیں ایک قوم مسلم ہے کہ سوتی ہے. Even Ibrat now is crying and shedding tears. How much more incidents have to be seen and witnessed, and how much more has to take place before the Muslim Qaum is going to get up? How much more destruction has to be witnessed? How many more masajid have to be bombed? How many more innocent lives have to be taken? How many more homes have to be bulldozed? How much more destruction in the Muslim lands and in Muslim lives has to take place before you're going to get up? How much more? Are you going to just keep watching and watching? Or how much more do you have to see, he says. How much more do you have to see until you're going to bring about a change in your own life? He says, how much more do we want to see before we're going to bring about a change? No matter how much we read in the newspapers, no matter how much people watch on the television, no matter how much they listen about what is happening in society, but it seems that every person is relaxed. He says, no, it can't happen to my family. It can't happen to my daughter. It can't happen to my son. It can't happen to my children. Until it is not experienced, we are not prepared to accept. No matter how much we hear about the harms of the television and all the things that are coming on the television, but we are not prepared to accept it until the person doesn't face the destruction himself. So he says, every nation seems to be quite awake and alert now, wide awake. The only ummah that is sleeping is the ummah of Rasulullah sallallahu alaihi wasallam. So he says, tumhari raah mein har qaum kaante ab to boti hai. But what I say is that they are only planting to accept it until the person doesn't face the destruction himself. So he says, every nation seems to be quite awake and alert now, wide awake. The only ummah that is sleeping is the ummah of Rasulullah sallallahu alaihi wasallam. So tumhari raah mein har qaum kaante ab to boti hai. But what I say is that they are only planting thorns. Thorns are still not so difficult to overcome. The enemies are planting thorns. So thorns, it is easiest till you can rake it out, you can take a hoe and weed it out. But we are putting walls of steel ourselves. The Muslim Ummah, if you have to look, then we are constructing walls of steel ourselves. We are constructing them as obstructions to prevent ourselves from getting ahead and moving towards Allah and His Rasul sallallahu alaihi wasallam. Then we are creating all those obstacles ourselves with our

own hands, then we say it's very, very difficult. We just can't seem to make any progress. How can we make progress when we have created those walls of steel? Allah Ta'ala's rahmat wants to come down, we've got umbrellas of steel above our heads, of our sins, our vices, our evils, haram indulgences, umbrellas of steel we made. How do we expect the rain of rahmat to then drench our clothes? So therefore he says, Musalmano, utho bahre amal tayyar ho jao, nahi ab waqt ghaflat ka bas bedar ho jao. Get up for action, he says, there's no time now to sleep. In whichever way we can prevent ourselves, our children, our families, our neighbors, our society, make the effort and restrain them. If not, then if the azab of Allah Ta'ala comes, then all of us suffer together. May Allah Ta'ala protect us and the entire ummah of Rasulullah Sallallahu Alaihi Wasallam. Inshallah, Thursday night will be zikr majlis. And we'll continue with this inshallah next week. But you can see something that was said more than 50 years ago, how relevant it is even to our times. Allahumma salli ala Sayyidina Muhammadin wa ala ali Sayyidina Muhammadin wa barik wa sallim. 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Oh my beloved Allah, Oh my Rahim Allah, Oh my Kareem Allah, Oh my most forgiving Allah, compassionate, kind, loving, caring Allah, forgive each and every one of us. Forgive our parents, wives and children, brothers and sisters, and the entire ummah of Rasulullah sallallahu alaihi wasallam. Ya Allah, indeed we have remained negligent far too long. Ya Allah, we have been heedless. Oh my beloved Allah, we have ignored all your warnings. Oh my beloved Allah, we have remained totally oblivious to what is happening around us. Ya Allah, we have shown no interest in what is happening. Oh my beloved Allah, we are ashamed of the sins that we have indulged in. We are ashamed of the condition that we find ourselves in. But oh my beloved Allah, who is there to purify our hearts besides you? Ya Allah, because of our sins and because of our negligence and because of our indifference, don't unleash your azab upon us. Oh my beloved Allah, we will not be able to tolerate and bear your azab. Ya Allah, we are extremely weak servants of yours. Ya Allah, we have believed in you as a Rahim Allah, as a Kareem Allah, as a most forgiving Allah, most compassionate, kind, caring Allah. An Allah that dearly loves to forgive the sins of the sinners when they turn towards. Ya Allah, we are extending our begging bowls before you. Ya Allah, change the condition of our hearts. Change the condition of our lives. Ya Allah, at present our Qibla is the West. Ya Allah, make our Qibla your ahkam and Rasul-e Paak sallallahu alayhi wa sallam. Oh my beloved Allah, change the direction of our hearts. Ya Allah, take us on the road that leads to you, that leads to Rasulullah sallallahu alayhi wa sallam, that leads to Jannat. Distance us from the road that leads to the fire of Jahannam, that leads to the azab of the Akhirat, that leads to the azab of the Qabr, that leads to Nafs and Shaitan. Oh my beloved Allah, bless us with the best of dunya and the best of akhirat. Ya Allah, protect us, protect our iman, protect our Islam. Ya Allah, protect our children, protect our homes, our properties. Ya Allah, protect the entire ummah of Rasulullah sallallahu alayhi wa sallam. Oh my beloved Allah, the ummah of Nabi alayhi salatu wa salam, which was so beloved to him, is suffering everywhere in the world. Oh my beloved Allah, we are acknowledging that indeed we are sinful servants. Don't look at our sins, oh my Allah. Look at the blood of my Nabi alayhi salatu wasalam that was shed for this ummah. Look at the tears of my Rasul sallallahu alayhi wasallam that flowed from the Mubarak eyes for the sake of the ummah. Ya Allah, hamari maghfirat kar de. Oh my Allah,
make our maghfirat. Make us yours and become ours. Agar ek tu nahi mera to koi shay nahi meri. Jo tu mera to sab mera, falak mera, zameen meri. Ya Allah, those who are sick and ailing, give them cure. Oh my beloved Allah, whether they are in hospitals, homes or clinics or amongst us, whoever is sick and ailing, give him complete cure from all ailments and sicknesses and diseases. From spiritual and physical ailments, give us complete shifa. Those who are in financial difficulties, remove their difficulties and problems. Bless them with plentiful of halal rizq and remove their financial difficulties. Ya Allah, those who are suffering depression, give them joy and happiness. Those who are weak, give them strength. Ya Allah, those who have no children, bless them with pious children. And those who have children, make them obedient to you, your Rasul Sallallahu Alaihi Wasallam, and the parents. Ya Allah, when the time of our departure comes from this world, don't let the angel of death find us in a disco, in a cinema, in a theater, in a gambling den, or any kind of haram action. Ya Allah, we don't know when the angel of death will strike. Suddenly people are leaving this world. Ya Allah, don't let the angel of death find us in adultery or fornication or popping drugs in our mouths or a bottle of wine in our hands. Ya Allah, when the time of our departure comes, take us to Madinah Tayyibah. Ya Allah, take us to Madinah Tayyibah. At the Rosa Mubarak of my beloved Rasul Sallallahu Alaihi Wasallam, with the salatu wa salamu alayka ya Rasulallah, cause our soul to come dancing towards you. Let it be the best day of our lives. Ya Allah, bless us with burial in Jannatul Baqi. But if it is not muqaddar there, wherever it may be, let it be in a state that you are pleased with us. Rabbana taqabbal minna innaka anta as-sami'ul qaleem wa tub alayna innaka anta at-tawwabur rahim. Ya Allah, remove the difficulties, the hardship, the problems, the tests and the trials of the Ummah around the world, especially in Palestine, Chechnya, Bosnia, Afghanistan, Kashmir. Mere Allah, un sab ki pareshaniyon ko dur kar de. 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Inna Allah wa malaikatahu yusalluna ala nabi. 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Subhana rabbika rabbil izzati amma yasifun. Wa salamun ala al-mursaleen walhamdulillahi rabbil. We'll have a very short majlis. Allah tabaraka wa ta'ala's fazal that he has given us this month of Ramadan. What one example came into my mind just now whilst making dua after the namaz. It is an adaptation of an example given by Imam Ghazali Rahmatullah Ali. But to fit it in with this month of Ramadan, Allah Tabaraka wa Ta'ala put this example. Say there is a king who gives some people, or he gives a person a basket, and he says, I've got orchards upon orchards, but there are different layers. After one orchard, then there's a wall or there's a gate, you enter into the second one, then there's another gate, you enter a third one. Each one has got trees and each one is bearing fruit or not bearing fruit, whatever it is, but there are orchards, plenty of them, 1, 2, 3, 4, 5. He says, you must take this big basket and fill it up from whichever section of the orchards you desire. In the first one, or when you enter the second gate, or when you enter the third one, or when you enter the fourth one. But the only condition is that you will not be allowed to return. You can't go backwards. If you have passed the first gate and entered the second one, then you can't go backwards into the first one. And if you enter the third one, you can't go back into the second one. But I'm giving you permission, you can fill up the basket or take as much as you want and then come out on the other side. So this person now enters the first gate, looks at the trees all around. There are lots of fruit there. But he says that it could be that there are better ones in the next one.
because he saw wonderful fruit in the first one. So he said, definitely the second one also must be laden with fruit, plenty of fruit. So I will fill up the basket when I get into the second one. Now when he gets into the second one, he sees better fruit than the first one. The first one had nice, very beautiful fruit laden trees. But now when he saw that, and now when he's seeing the second one, that is even better, bigger size, more shining, and if he tasted them, they're more juicy. So then he said, well, instead of filling it up here, let me go into the third one. So now he enters into the third one. In the third one, he finds it even better than the second one and the first one. So he says, I rather don't fill up here, rather get into the fourth one. Now there were only four. Now when he went into the fourth one, he found there was no fruit there, the trees were all barren, nothing. But he can't go backwards now. He can't go into the third one, he can't go into the second one, he can't go into the first one. Now he is regretting why he didn't fill it up in the first one, why he didn't fill it up in the second one, why he didn't fill it up in the third one, why he came to the fourth one. Now there's nothing but regret. If he had taken the ones from the first or second or third, he would have had his basket filled, and now he could have gone home with a big, big basket of beautiful, beautiful fruit. That is the example. Now to adapt it to the month of Ramadan, that's exactly our situation. Allah Tabaraka wa Ta'ala gave us big, big baskets, and that is the hearts. And he gave us the fruits. From the very first day of Ramadan, there's fruits, plenty of fruits. What rahmat of Allah Ta'ala is descending. What barakat, what maghfirat. So many things. But what we say, tomorrow inshallah. Or when we enter the second 10 days, then we will fill up this basket. For a few days now, let us still enjoy ourselves, stay in the same lifestyle. We still can't seem to give up our bad habits. And we can't seem to increase our ibadat, zikr, tilawat. We still want to enjoy our filthy things, television and movies or whatever it is. But inshallah, when the next 10 days come, then those will be the days of maghfirat. So therefore, in those 10 days, I will do the best. Then what happens is that when the second 10 comes, then the person says, well, there's still the last 10, and Laylatul Qadr is in one of the odd nights of the last 10. So I will make the best of it and fill up this heart of mine and this basket of mine in the last 10. But before he knows, before he blinks his eye, the days are gone. Look at how fast the days are going. So the shaitan or shayateen may be chained, but that's the mizaj of our nafs now. It has become lazy. It has become Baharul Kahil, ocean of laziness. And we have just tamanna, tamanna. That means we keep on desiring, desiring. But we don't make any effort towards it. So what will happen? The first 10 will go. We'll say we'll fill up in the second 10. That will go. We'll say we'll fill up in the third 10. That will go. And we out finish this moon of Eid will be sighted, and now we will regret. I wish I did something in the month of Ramadan that went. I wish I had made some Quran Sharif khatams in the month of Ramadan. I wish I had increased my some charities. I wish I had made some zikr. I wish I had made sincere tawbah from all my sins properly in the month of Ramadan, so that the effects of that may now remain. I wish, I wish, I wish, and nothing will happen with wish. In class 2 or grade 2, we heard that if wishes were horses, beggars would ride. In grade 2, they taught us. So that time we thought probably, you know, it was referring to the beggars, they will ride some horses. But we did not know that it is referring to us, that we are just like that. In childhood days when we heard it, it didn't really mean anything.
what it meant to us is that you must not just have big, big wishes, but it didn't really make much sense. As little children, what sense it's going to make? Lots of things we hear in our childhood days, it doesn't make any sense. As we grow up, then we begin to think and ponder over it. So he said, if wishes were horses, beggars would ride. That's exactly our situation. That we are just wishing after that, wishing. We wish, but it will be too late. So therefore, we have entered the first 10, and there's a lot of fruit already in the first 10. Fill up the basket. Then when you go into the second 10, then you'll get bonus. And into the third 10, that'll be bonus upon bonus upon bonus. But if we leave it till the second, probably we may not even make it and enter into the third. And enter into the third, and then again the same whisperings, because nafs is with us, shayateen are chained, but nafs is with us. They say, tomorrow, tomorrow, and that'll be the end of the month of Ramadan. May Allah tabaraka wa ta'ala give us the tawfiq to appreciate every day, every month, every day, every hour, every minute and every second. It doesn't mean that we mustn't have iftar, mustn't have sehri, we mustn't eat, drink, do business, nothing. It doesn't mean that. What it means is that we must be conscious of the fact that we are in the month of Ramadan. Wherever we go, we must be conscious that there's a whole, that we are in the month of Ramadan. It is as if we have been blessed with these gardens, and that if we are not going to fill up now, then later it will be nothing but regret. We must truly believe that it is far more precious than gold and silver, pearls, rubies and diamonds. If a person has to be given big, big bags and containers and everything, and then be given on the one hand the month of Ramadan, then it is far more precious than all that that is on the other side. There's nothing wrong in using all those things. But the value of Ramadan must come into our hearts. The value of the Quran Sharif must come into our hearts. The value of Ibadat in this Mubarak month must come into our hearts. Then we will appreciate it more than the diamonds and pearls. Otherwise we won't appreciate anything. We'll say it's just like any ordinary month. The sun rises and sets. The only thing we do is don't eat from dawn to sunset. So that how many people don't eat from dawn to sunset? They are on a diet. So the month of Ramadan is not for dieting. That is not the maqsad, the purpose. May Allah tabaraka wa ta'ala give me, give you and the ummah the tawfiq of amal. May He fill our hearts with the noor and the rahmat and the barakat of this Mubarak month. May He make us His and become ours. May Allah tabaraka wa ta'ala keep us in the shade of His rahmat and mercy at all times. Because inna nafsa la ammaratun bisu illa ma rahima rabbi. This nafs, it encourages, goads a person towards evil. Except those people on whom Allah tabaraka wa ta'ala has got His shade of mercy. So therefore we ask Allah ta'ala to keep us in the shade of His mercy at all times. In the month of Ramadan, it's even more important to ask Allah Ta'ala for that, because our nafs, we haven't suppressed it for 11 months. So some of the people in the month of Ramadan, people like us, the nafs raises its head even more, higher. Like a big cobra, it opens its mouth and it wants to see to it that it destroys us. Allah Ta'ala protect us from the attacks of nafs and shaitan. Allahumma salli ala Sayyidina Muhammad wa ala ali Sayyidina Muhammad wa barik wa sallim. 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
We are turning towards you, my beloved Allah. Change the condition of our lives. Fill our hearts with your muhabbat and the love of Rasulullah sallallahu alayhi wa sallam. Give us the tawfiq to fill our hearts with the fruit of ibadat, zikr, tilawat. My beloved Allah, bless us with the best of dunya and the best of akhirat. We are sick and ailing, my Allah. We are turning towards you. 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Is there anyone else for us besides you, my Allah?

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1: 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this verse many a times. It is recited in Salat by many Imams. And also when we make tilawat of the Quran Sharif, we come across it in the bayans and waaz and nasihat, we listen to it. Allah Tabaraka wa Ta'ala has not created the jinn and insan or human being except for the purpose of ibadat and worship. Now this verse has been explained many times, that when we say Allah Ta'ala created a person or created us just for the purpose of worship, so then does it mean that now we must make salat all the time, or we must keep fast every day, or that we must remain in the tilawat of the Quran Sharif 24 hours of the day? It obviously doesn't mean that, because there was no one greater than Nabi alayhi salatu wa salam. After Allah, we know He is the greatest. And if you have to look at His life, then in His life there's eating, there's drinking, there's marrying, there's bringing up of the children, there is jihad, there is tilawat of the Quran Sharif, there is zikrullah, there is ishraq sometimes chash, there is tahajjud, there is service to the poor, the needy, the destitute. In His life, in the life of Nabi alayhi salatu wasalam, there is ta'aleem of the Quran and the Sunnah. Nabi alayhi salatu wasalam explained the ayat of the Quran Sharif. He explained the ayat, what it means. Although people were Arabs, but they had to also be explained many ayat and many verses. Nabi alayhi salatu wasalam is the one who gave us the masail of deen, all the different masail. So in His life we find all these things. Nabi alayhi salatu wasalam also went to sleep. He was a Nabi of Allah tabaraka wa ta'ala. But there is sleep also in the life of Nabi alayhi salatu wasalam, although it is mentioned that his heart did not go to sleep. But the point that I'm getting across to you is that there is a place for everything in Islam, in Sharia, in Quran and Sunnah. There is a place for everything. There are occasions when there is a need to laugh, to be happy, to be cheerful, to be joyous,

All the person is engaged in jihad. So therefore now there's no place for laughter, there's no place for smile, there's no place for cheer. He's entering his home also like a person who is very, very serious. Then we will say that person is not following the sunnah of Nabi alayhi salatu wasalam. Who could have had more concern and more fikr for deen than Nabi alayhi salatu wasalam? Or the sahaba ikram radiyallahu anhum ajma'in. Then he would have said that there's no place for marriage in Islam also. Because in marriage the person will have to talk cheerfully with his wife. And there are other occasions when the person will need to have some kind of cheer and smile. So there is a place for everything. And I'm mentioning this because it is the season of holidays. For majority of the pupils of schools, colleges, universities, or practically everyone now, it is holiday, holiday season. So is there a place for holiday in Islam? Is there a place for holiday? This is the point that I wish to get across to you. And it is unfortunate that we are tied up with the system in our country or in the countries of the world where there is no Islamic rule. And even if there is Islamic rule, it is just some sections of Islamic rule. There is no obedience to Allah Ta'ala in all aspects of Islam. So we don't have the proper Islamic system. But if we have to take a proper Islamic system, then even in that system also there is a place for rest, there is a place for relaxation. And not only there is a place for relaxation, but there is also sawab on that relaxation. Now you will say that this is something strange that we are listening. That how can you get sawab on relaxation? We will come to that inshallah. But this point that I was mentioning is that Nabi alayhi salatu wasalam's life, if we have to look at it, in what did he spend the major portion of his life? In what did he spend the major portion of his life? There is no doubt that Nabi alayhi salatu wasalam engaged in all those other activities that I mentioned. Nabi alayhi salatu wasalam had the greatest concern that deen and Islam must spread throughout the globe. Every person must get hidayat till the day of Qiyamah. But yet, as I said, Nabi alayhi salatu wasalam, there's marriage in his, not one, but many wives he was allowed. Now imagine the responsibilities, the obligation, the duties when a person has so many wives. And there was no one more just and more fair and more equitable than Rasulullah sallallahu alayhi wasallam. So how much attention he had to pay to all those rights of all the different wives and the rights of the children and the rights of his friends, rights of his companions, rights of the neighbors, rights of the visitors that used to come from outside to learn the deen of Islam. The rights of so many people were on his shoulders. Yet Nabi alayhi salatu wasalam was found to be perfect. No person can say that Nabi alayhi salatu wasalam showed any kind of negligence in the fulfillment of the right of any person. The rights of the poor, the rights of the needy, the right of the orphan, the rights of the destitute, the right of everyone. If it is not a miracle, then what else is it? If we have four or five different responsibilities and obligations, then we become immediately negligent. Somewhere along the line we will show negligence. If we are fulfilling the rights of the wives, then we will be negligent with regards to rights of the parents. If we are fulfilling the rights of the parents, we will be negligent with regards to the rights of the wives and the children. Or the neighbors, or someone else. Now here Nabi alayhi salatu wasalam fulfilled everybody's rights. But what was it that he occupied himself the most in? If we have to look at the kitabs of Hadith Sharif, then we will find that although Nabi alayhi salatu wasalam engaged in jihad, he engaged in tilawat, he engaged in everything, but the greatest thing that he was engaged in all the time is the remembrance of Allah Ta'ala. Whether it was going to sleep or eat or drink, Nabi alayhi salatu wasalam is going to the bazaar, he is taking the name of Allah Ta'ala. Nabi alayhi salatu wasalam is returning from the bazaar and the marketplace, is taking the name of Allah Ta'ala. Nabi alayhi salatu wasalam is commencing to eat, is taking the name of Allah Ta'ala. Is concluding his meals, is taking the name of Allah Tabaraka wa Ta'ala. Nabi alayhi salatu wasalam is setting out on a journey. Look at the number of different du'as that Nabi alayhi salatu wasalam used to recite, remembering Allah Tabaraka wa Ta'ala in abundance even on those journeys. Nabi alayhi salatu wasalam, he is going to the masjid, he is entering the masjid, name of Allah Ta'ala.
is exiting from the masjid name of

0: Allah Ta'ala. He is putting on his clothes, he is taking the name of Allah Ta'ala. Nabi alayhi salatu wasalam suffers some kind of grief and sorrow, again the name of Allah Ta'ala, because inna lillahi wa inna ilayhi raji'un, again name of Allah Ta'ala. Nabi alayhi salatu wasalam, whatever it was, even in that jihad itself, it was the remembrance of Allah Ta'ala. Zikrullah was in everything, remembrance of Allah Ta'ala. So therefore, this person who is now seeking a holiday, he says he wants to refresh himself. He wants to have some kind of relaxation of the mind and the brain and the body. Then again, it must be with the remembrance of Allah Ta'ala. That is the only condition. That this relaxation is permissible, there's nothing wrong. The person has worked the whole year, or the student has worked hard the whole year, which we get very few really doing these days. But in any case, if they have, and they are now tired, so they are allowed some kind of relaxation. But whether it is the student, or whether it is the parents, or whether it is anybody else, if we are tired and we need some kind of break, then there's nothing wrong with that. But the condition is this, that that break must remind us of Allah Ta'ala. We must not be negligent of the remembrance of Allah Ta'ala, that in that break, in that holiday, Allah Ta'ala is watching us. For wherever we go, if the person is going, whether he is going to America, is going to China, is going to, or is going for a holiday to Malaysia, or is going anywhere else, the fact is that he is going to use the bounties of Allah Ta'ala. Show me one person that will go traveling out and say that he's going for a nice holiday, and he's not going to be using the bounties and the gifts and the ni'mats of Allah Ta'ala, of sight, of hearing, of speech, of heart, liver and lungs. Every ni'mat and bounty is Allah Ta'ala's gift. And therefore he will be using that. So that person who is now having this holiday, then he has to be conscious of the fact that this holiday must be so that we may become refreshed, so that we may get more strength in our bodies, more vigor and more enthusiasm to fulfill those laws of Allah Ta'ala. That is the purpose of that holiday. That it is for the fulfillment of the obligations, duties and responsibilities that are on that person. As a Shah Abdul Aziz Sahib Muhaddith Dehlvi Rahmatullah Alayh, such a great Muhaddith, when he is giving a commentary of the ayat of the Quran Sharif, وَالشَّمْسِ وَضُحَاهَا وَالْقَمَرِ إِذَا تَلَاهَا وَالنَّهَارِ إِذَا جَلَّاهَا وَاللَّيْلِ إِذَا يَغْشَاهَا وَالسَّمَاءِ وَمَا بَنَاهَا وَالْأَرْضِ وَمَا طَحَاهَا وَنَفْسٍ وَمَا سَوَّاهَا فَأَلْهَمَهَا فُجُورَهَا وَتَقْوَاهَا. Now there is no time and this is not the occasion to go into the tafsir of this ayat, but what an ocean there is in this ayat. But just one point that has been mentioned there is that there was a sahabi by the name of Muaz ibn Jabal. Hazrat Muaz ibn Jabal radiyallahu ta'ala, a very great sahabi of Nabi alayhi salatu wasalam. There are so many ahadith with regards to Hazrat Muaz ibn Jabal. So he said, inni la ahtasibu fi nawmi kama ahtasibu fi qawmi. What it meant? He said that I look forward to sawab, look forward to rewards in my sleep, just as I look forward to rewards from Allah tabaraka wa ta'ala when I'm performing my tahajjud, when I'm standing before Allah in my salat, or when I'm reading the Quran Sharif. In other words, all other ibadat that I do, how I look forward to sawab and rewards from Allah ta'ala, in the same way I look forward to rewards in my sleep. Now we say, how can the person be looking forward to rewards? And yet sleep, we will say, is the major form of ghaflat. Who can be more ghafil from Allah Ta'ala than the person who is fast asleep? The person who is fast asleep, we all know that in the dream the person can see is stealing, is committing adultery, fornication, the person is breaking somebody's jaw, or the person, whatever he is doing in the dream, major sins he is committing, but there is no sin. Or in the dream the person is making great ibadat, is making tilawat of the Quran Sharif, is making khatam upon khatam, and is giving charities upon charities. Can we say the person in the dream, he gave all that, therefore a lot of sawab? Otherwise it will end up like that one lawyer who sent one bill to one of his clients, and there was an extra charge of about 2000 and whatever it was, is an example. So the person asked, he said, what is this extra charge here for? He said, last night I dreamt of your case and I spent half an hour on the case. So shouldn't there be a charge for that? So we know that when it comes to negligence, there's no more negligence than being in a fast asleep. But yet, he says, I expect rewards from Allah tabaraka wa ta'ala in the sleep of mine, because this sleep is going to become the means of refreshing his body. It'll give him some kind of rest, relaxation of the mind and the brain and the body. So now when he's going to get up, he will be fresh. And he will be able to now go and earn halal livelihood for his family, for his children. He'll be able to go and do da'wah, tabligh, whatever it is. He'll be able to go khidmat of service for the poor, the needy, the destitute. This strength that has come in his body, now he'll be able to make tilawat of the Quran Sharif. He'll be able to make zikrullah. He'll be able to fulfill the rights of people. He'll be able to fulfill the commands of Allah and his Nabi alayhi salatu wasalam. So hasn't this sleep become the means of ibadat? So therefore he says, I will get sawab on this sleep of mine also. But did he say that this sleep of mine, I must get some kind of relaxation, rest, and get refreshment, and when I get plenty of strength in my body with this eating and drinking and rest, so then I'm going to head for the casino, for the disco, for the rave club, for the theater. And this nourishment that my body will get through this food and through this drink, and this freshness of the body through sleep, so then I'm going to commit adultery and fornication, which is our major problems these days. That means we also eat, we drink, we have rest, we say we go for holiday and we do everything. But what is the purpose of it? What do we gain in those holidays? Do we take lessons from the qudrat of Allah tabaraka wa ta'ala? The mountains, the waters of the ocean, the animals in the jungle. Whatever we go and see, there's great, great lessons in there. Now if we are taking those lessons, then we are also going to sleep and relax. And we say, Ya Allah, give us sawab on this relaxation, because this is our niyat and intention, that when we get strength in our body, then we will use it for your ibadat. So then we will say that this person is fulfilling that command of that ayat of Allah tabaraka wa ta'ala, in which Allah tabaraka wa ta'ala, or that ayat of the Quran Sharif, in which Allah ta'ala informs us that he has created jinn and mankind for no other purpose except his worship. So human beings or believers or Muslims, we have to be what we term as Ibnul Waqt. What is the demand of that particular time? We fulfill that demand. If the demand is the fulfillment of the right of the wife or the mother or the father or the children, whatever it is at that time, within the parameters of Sharia, then the fulfillment of that is Ibadat. Hazrat Maulana Ashraf Ali Sahab Rahmatullah Alayhi Mujaddidi Millat, one occasion after he finished his first namaz, he was now making sunnat namaz. Now imagine a sheikh of the time with hundreds of or thousands of murids. Now whilst he was making his namaz, he was in namaz and somebody shouted that your wife fell down. His wife, they should call her Ammaji, whatever they call her, she fell down. She must have slipped and fallen. Now any other person will say, now this time I must complete my namaz properly, read extra tasbihat now, so that the people can see that this person is unconcerned about his wife, he is concerned about the right of Allah Ta'ala. That's what we would have said. He immediately broke his namaz and rushed home. Immediately he broke his namaz and he rushed home. It was a sunnat namaz and he rushed home. He picked her up, he tried to get her treated, whatever has to be done, he did. He was unconcerned about what people will say. People can say what they want to say, that he was more concerned about his wife falling down. But that was the right of the wife. At that time the fulfillment was to go and see what has happened to her and assist her and help her. If a person is making his salat, even if it's farz namaz, and suddenly he just happened to gaze at somebody who seems to be walking straight towards a ditch, or is going to fall in the fire, or is going to hurt himself and injure himself because he's blind, or something of that sort, then find out what do the jurists say. Immediately break the namaz and go and assist him and help him and stop him from getting hurt and injured. So there are times and occasions for everything. So if a person is tired, if a person requires rest, if a person requires holiday, but with this intention that when that rest will give me strength in my body, when I will become refreshed, then I will use it for the propagation of the deen of Allah Ta'ala. I will use it for the fulfillment of the rights and and the completion of all obligations. I will use it for earning halal livelihood. I will use it in Allah tabaraka wa ta'ala's ibadat, in zikr, in tilawat. Because negligence in holidays is our downfall. When holidays come, then it seems as if we have now been given a license to sin. License to sin is a different thing altogether. The first thing that we look for is where there is entertainment. And what kind of entertainment, we all know. Or the person will spend hours and hours and hours on the internet, porn sites, where his brains also get damaged, and physically also he gets destroyed. We are dealing with these cases, and believe me, letters from different parts of the world, the same problem, how the person's lives are getting destroyed. And they are complaining, and acknowledging, and admitting, and confessing, but shaitan and nafs has put this into their heads, that it's impossible to give it up. I'm addicted, how can I give it up? I'm addicted. One young person was talking about his addiction to these drugs and porn sites and other things. So I asked him that if your father is sitting there, front of him, will you watch? If your mother is sitting there, will you watch? If your ustad is sitting there, will you watch? And if you are bayat to somebody and your sheikh is sitting there, will you watch? So which means that you are well aware that Allah tabaraka wa ta'ala is watching. But as if you want to push Allah Ta'ala aside and say that I'm concerned about my father, mother, brother, sister watching me. But oh Allah, I do not want to bother too much about you, so I'm pushing you aside. Yet he is the one who blessed us with sight. Or if somebody has to put a gun at the person's head at that time when he's watching that blue film or porn sites, an intruder comes in and puts a gun at his head and says, now what do you want? You want your head blown, or you want to complete the watching of that movie that you were watching. At that time, ask him what he will say. So it is our nafs and shaitan. We do not want to give up these addictions. So holiday, there is no problem. But where we go, what we see, what we watch, what we do, there we have to remember that it is Allah Ta'ala that's watching us all the time. Because we are answerable, we are accountable, we are believers in Him, in Rasulullah sallallahu alaihi wasallam, in the life after death, on the day of judgment, we have to answer. So therefore, Hazrat Mu'az ibn Jabal radiyallahu ta'ala, and he says that I look forward to reward and sawab in my sleep also. Allah ta'ala gives rewards because it is just like a person who is working for someone. Say if you have a carpenter. Now this carpenter, every now and again he takes the saw and starts sharpening the saw. Nowadays they've got all these electrical gadgets. But those days it was hand saw. Every little while they have to sharpen it. After 1 hour then they sharpen it. Now in that sharpening 10 minutes goes. Now if this person says, I'm going to deduct your wages because 10 minutes you spent on the sharpening of the saw. Will anybody accept that? Or our staff, we give them lunch break. We say you're employed for the month. Your lunch break will be half an hour, 45 minutes. You are entitled to that because you need some food in your stomach and some rest, but then we will deduct your wages for that 45 minutes. Will anybody work? So Allah tabaraka wa ta'ala, who is the most merciful, says that this banda of mine, he was making ibadat, he was earning livelihood, he was searching for rizq halal, he was going out in the for deen and dawat, the person was doing all kinds of activities which benefited mankind. He was assisting the poor, the needy. He was going around serving mankind. Now he got tired, so he needs some sleep. So Allah tabaraka wa ta'ala gives him rewards on that sleep also. He is like sharpening that saw, so that he can cut the wood again properly. Ha! How beautiful deen of Islam is. But we want to spend our life in ghaflat, negligence. We don't want to even think of Allah ta'ala at that time, when nafs and shaitan become dominant. 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Eat, drink, make use of the ni'mats of Allah Ta'ala. Increase our shukr, and if difficulties come, make sabr. Holidays are permissible, but let it not be in negligence. It should be in the fulfillment of the rights of Allah Ta'ala, the rights of our deen, and the rights of Nabi alayhi salatu wasalam, and the rights of others. May Allah Ta'ala give me, give you, and the ummah the tawfiq of amal.
1: 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I mentioned many times, I don't worry about the voice and don't worry about the tarannum and the style of delivery. Worry about the message that is in the poetry. جو گزری تیری یاد میں زندگی ہے وہی زندگی بس میری زندگی ہے جو گزری تیری یاد میں زندگی ہے وہی زندگی بس میری زندگی ہے جو غفلت میں گزرے وہ کیا زندگی ہے جو 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Not only in idle or futile activities, talk, that still sometimes it falls under the mubah category, and we are talking about in sins. That ghaflat which led us to sins, I explained in some detail the first two lines last night. We are continuing that we are not talking about just some futile talk, that which does not benefit in this world, benefit in the akhirat, or futile activity doesn't benefit in this world and it doesn't benefit in the akhirat, but at least it doesn't fall under the category of gunah saghira or kabira, then we will say at least that is excused. Because futile does not mean that if a person is just talking general matters with good niyat, then he is going to be sinful. It doesn't mean that. Sometimes just to put happiness into the heart of a Muslim brother, the person is joking, the person is saying something which makes him happy. Although it may not really help in this world, in the akhirat, what he has spoken. But the niyat behind it is good, so the person will be rewarded. So in other words, it's going to help in the akhirah. So we're not talking about those kind of talks, we're talking about that ghaflat which led a person to disobedience of Allah Ta'ala and His Rasul sallallahu alayhi wa sallam. The person becomes negligent, meaning that he becomes ghafil anil akhirah. He forgets that there is a day of judgment that is going to come, on which day I will have to answer my Allah, I will have to show Him my face. Not that Allah Ta'ala is not looking at our faces now. But on that day, in the presence of billions of ummatis, when hisab kitab will be taken. Here in this world, if a person is arrested, he is covering his face with a blanket, with a jersey, with a jacket, doesn't want it to be seen. Which blanket and jacket are we going to cover our faces with on the day of Qiyamah? So ghaflat, repeatedly I have said, ghaflat is that hen which lays all the other eggs. When the person becomes ghafil, that my Allah is watching. Again, Hazrat Walad Ahmad Barakatuhum, on that one occasion, for 1 hour, jo karta hai tu chupke ahle jahan se, koi dekhta hai tujhe aasman se. And he told the one who was reciting, go on, carry on. Same thing, for 1 hour. Jo karta hai tu chupke ahle jahan se, koi dekhta hai tujhe aasman se. If a person becomes conscious of that, then my Allah is watching. Then will he engage in drugs and drink and wine and women and in stealing and in all the other crimes? Why do we commit crimes? Because of sins? Because the wife is not watching, or the husband is not watching, or the children are not watching, or the neighbors are not watching, or the society is not watching? If it's a shaykh, then his murids are not watching. And if it's a murid, then the shaykh is not watching. Ustad, then the students are not watching. Student, then the ustad is not watching. Generally, these are the things. But if only the person has this share before him, jo karta hai tu chupke ahle jahan se, koi dekhta hai tujhe aasman se. So then is he going to be worried about who's watching from his family? He'll say with us, koi dekhe ya na dekhe, Khuda dekh raha hai. When we were little children, we heard this. Koi dekhe ya na dekhe, Khuda dekh raha hai. That time we didn't understand. Koi dekhe ya na dekhe, Khuda dekh raha hai. It's the same thing. Jo karta hai to chupke ahle, jahan se koi dekhta hai tujhe aasman se. And in fasting, that is what the training we are getting. Jo ghaflat mein guzre, wo kya zindagi hai? Wo jeena nahi, balki sharmindagi hai. Will a person in his autobiography or biography, if somebody's, whatever it is, if the person is asked, or he himself is recording something that will be read by the public, something that will be seen by the public, something that will be distributed widely in the world. So what is he going to record in that book of his, in that history of his, in his biography? What is he going to be recorded? Will the person say, well, record this to record that, to record that, to all the sins that he committed? I'm not talking about those monkeys and donkeys who have got no shame, no haya. In fact, for them it is an honor. The more sins they expose, that how much they enjoy the drink, wine and women, the more popular they become. So we're not talking about them. We're talking about the mu'min. Ya ayyuhalladhina amanu, ya ayyuhalladhina amanu, ya ayyuhalladhina amanu. How many places in the Quran Sharif? Abdul Ghani Sahib Rahmatullah Alayhi used to say that when Ya Ayyuhal Ladina Amanu is heard, so then at that time take out the earplugs or remove the wax from the ears and listen, because there is a message coming from Allah Tabaraka wa Ta'ala to His beloved, the people of Iman, people who have believed. So those who got muhabbat of Allah Ta'ala, وَالَّذِينَ آمَنُوا أَشَدُّ حُبَّا لِلَّهِ, the person who's got Iman, got intense love for Allah Tabaraka wa Ta'ala. Now Allah Tabaraka wa Ta'ala is addressing Ya Ayyuhal Ladina Amanu. So we are talking about the Ya Ayyuhal Ladina Amanu, or the people who brought Iman. That will those people like things to be recorded for the public to see, read all their evil, all the misdeeds, we will say, don't remove all that. If my life was of 50 years and of that 20 years, 30 years went in sins, then exclude that. That is what he's saying. Jo ghaflat mein guzre wo kya zindagi hai, wo jeena nahi balki sharmindagi hai. That even if a person had to record that and show you that this is what you did, these are the dandas that you did, these are the mischievous actions of yours, so the person will feel ashamed. He say, hi, what a thing I did. How could I have wasted my time? How could I have engaged and indulged in such kind of sins and vices? This is a majlis of Islah. Here it is not 100 words a minute or 500 words a minute now. It is for Islah. There's going to be no facts and figures. It is to get us up from our ghaflat. If a person is in coma, then at that time you're going to read history books to him. If a person is in deep coma in the hospital, so will you go there and start reading all the newspaper articles? This is what happened in England and happened in Europe and happened in America. And this is what Mr. Bush said. And this is what Mr. Blair, whose blaring has ended now, he said a few years ago. Nothing. Every doctor will be just wanting to revive that person. Every effort will be made to revive that person. Anybody who's got some kind of injection or some kind of medication or some kind of punk maro also, they'll bring him. They'll say, dam karo, so that this person gets up. Anything. Find somebody who's got a powerful dam also, because he has now become bedam. He's dam. He has now become bedam. So now blow on him so that it again he becomes badam. They want to revive him and get him up. So this is the purpose of these majalis. That ghaflat has overtaken us. Ghaflat is like that coma. Ghaflat is like that person who has been given chloroform. That when he's in that state that he's given chloroform, then he does not realize what he's doing. At that time the doctor does anything, there's no pain felt. We are committing sins, but it is not having any effect on our hearts. The chloroform of ghaflat has overtaken us. And as a result, zina doesn't seem to have any effect. Person engages in zina. The person drives from here up to the casino some couple hundred miles away. Or the person is going to some cinema, some disco, some rave club. He's going to meet his illicit beloved. Now all this requires planning. How much of ghaflat, that from the time the person has left, how much of time is required to reach those places? So it shows that the person is in a state of chloroform. Shaitan has given him chloroform. The chloroform of ghaflat becomes oblivious, does not even remember that there is Allah Ta'ala existing who is watching. He forgets all those tears that he shed at the Rosa Mubarak, and all the tears that were shed at the Multazam, and all the tears that were shed around the Kaaba Sharif and between Safa and Marwa, And at Mina, Arafat, Muzdalifa, he forgets all those tears. He feels, who is watching me now? Nobody. So that is not life, he said. Jo ghaflat mein guzre wo kya zindagi hai? Wo jeena nahi balki sharmindagi hai. Any sensible person will feel ashamed of that period of life, or that time of his life which was spent in ghaflat, in negligence. Now where will we get the himmat to come out of that ghaflat and negligence? That himmat will come in the company of those people who have got that himmat. Those who will make any kind of sacrifice, but they will not displease their Allah tabaraka wa ta'ala. They will live a perfectly balanced life. They will not go on to any extremes. They will enjoy the ni'mats and bounties of Allah tabaraka wa ta'ala, but they will not disobey Allah ta'ala. They will take the pain on their hearts. They will take the pain on their hearts. They will not fall for those temptations. So the himmat will come when we are in their company. When we are in the company of the very rich who are dunyadar. There are two kinds of very rich. One is the person who has got plenty, but he is not a dunyadar, he is a dindar. So in his company, the person, although he's got plenty of wealth, but it is not going to affect this person's tranquility. Because that person's wealth has been acquired in the halal way and hasn't got that kind of love for that wealth. He is using it according to Allah Ta'ala's ahkam. And the other one is the one who is obsessed with dunya. Nothing interests him more than bank balances and good cars and good homes and gold and silver and oil wells. So in whichever company the person will spend time, that is what he will be interested in. If a person goes to Rainbow Chicken, he's going to spend half an hour inside the plant there. Wear your jersey, jacket, normal clothes and go inside there. And spend half an hour and come out. See if you don't smell like a chicken. And all those machli wallahs who go and catch fish, when they got the bait in the hand and the clothes also full of fish smell. So in the company of the fish, they smell like fish. One person once went to a zoo and came back. There they must have been around the monkeys and all those animals and everything. And I happened to sit in his car. I went like that. I said, where did you go and come? Can smell like animal smells. They said, yeah, we just went to the zoo and came. But I didn't tell him you smell like a monkey. But of course, those smells, it is not haram. The people are working in those kind of environment, and also the fish the people catch, which is delicious, we eat it. But what I am saying, in the sohbat of whatever we stay, that is the fragrance that catches on. If you go into a perfume shop, then you'll get fragrant smell there. And if a person goes to the rubbish dump, then that's the smell he will get. So what we are saying, that where will we get that himmat? The himmat will come in those majalis, in those programs, or in the company of those who have got that himmat. Now I don't have it, you don't have it, or that kind of himmat which is required. So therefore we require to go and charge our batteries in the company of the pious and the righteous. Himmat comes. The person gets some kind of courage. At least for a couple of days he's going to move. After that sometimes they fall again and they have to be picked up. But it is a proven fact that in their company you get the himmat. That you want to give up sins. You want to please Allah tabaraka wa ta'ala. It's a different story that after that when we come outside the masjid it's a different thing. But at that moment in the company of those people, we really feel, Ya Allah, I wasted my life. I wasted my time. How much I disobeyed you. How much I displeased you. How displeased Rasulullah sallallahu alaihi wasallam must have become when I engaged in all those things that he prohibited and he was displeased with. So then the himmat comes in the heart of the person to give up those sins. Jo guzri teri yaad mein zindagi hai wohi zindagi bas meri zindagi hai jo ghaflat mein guzre wo kya zindagi hai wo jeena nahi balki sharmindagi hai jo ghaflat mein guzre wo kya zindagi hai wo jeena 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you did not order the angel of death to extract our souls in that state of ghaflat. If only he had extracted our souls in that state of ghaflat, some of us would have lost our lives in the disco, in the cinema, in the theater, on the porn sites of the internet, filthy programs of the television screen. Some would have lost their lives in zina, in adultery, in fornication. Ah, my beloved Allah, it was just your ihsan, your fazl and your kindness upon us that you did not take away our lives in the state of ghaflat. We are ashamed of our life which has been spent in a state of ghaflat. We are now turning towards you in this Mubarak month, my beloved Allah, and seeking from you forgiveness of all sins that we committed, major or minor, knowingly or unknowingly, light of day or darkness of night. Keep us steadfast on Sirat-e-Mustaqim. Distance us from nafs and shaitan. Become ours and make us yours. Remove the difficulties, the hardship, the pain, the suffering of the ummah of Rasulullah sallallahu alaihi wasallam. Open the doors of maghfirat for us, for our families, for the ummah of Rasulullah sallallahu alaihi wasallam. Bless us with the best of dunya, the best of akhirat. 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Ulama Ikram, most respected brothers, also our sisters listening at the madrasa and over receivers. It is Allah Tabaraka wa Ta'ala's fazal and ihsan that He gave us the tawfiq to gather here for His zikr. This is a majlis of zikr, so we are going to do zikrullah. Allah Tabaraka wa Ta'ala, it is only His ihsan, His fazal upon us, His kindness, that He gave us the tawfiq, or He blessed us with the opportunity to take His blessed name. How difficult it is to meet the president of the country, to meet the prime minister, or to meet some cabinet minister, or somebody in some small department also, it is like an effort before we really can get to him because of his position. We require an appointment. Allah tabaraka wa ta'ala, if only He had placed a price tag that to meet me, to talk to me, to take my name, to seek from me, to tap at my door, you have to pay so much of gold and silver. Even if we had to pay the both worlds, it would not have been able to pay. It would not have been sufficient as a price for taking the name of Allah Tabaraka wa Ta'ala. He is the creator of the universe, the entire universe, man, jinn, animals, creatures, everything that you look at, who is the creator? Allah Ta'ala. Science hasn't created animals and creatures and human beings and everybody else. Scientists steal from what Allah Ta'ala has created and they make some new inventions, they come up with new technology, and that is what Allah Tabaraka wa Ta'ala has created the universe for. That we must make use of the technology, make use of the His creation, develop, invent. As long as we don't use it for destructive purposes, we use it for constructive purposes. It is not only permissible, it is recommended. So to take His Mubarak name, it is only His ihsan and fazal upon us. Now when we gather to take His Mubarak name, now it does not mean that this is the only way that it should be taken. A person should have Allah Ta'ala on his lips and in his heart at all times. Whatever he is doing, he must do it in accordance with Allah Ta'ala's will and Nabi alayhi salatu wasalam's teaching. Then that is the true remembrance of Allah Tabaraka wa Ta'ala. So tonight, because of the weather condition, sometimes in this type of weather, we wonder whether we must cut down and curtail the program or whether we must consider the people who have come and have the program. So we will go by the consideration of those who have come, but just that we will get to the zikrullah very, very quickly so that those who have come from Pietermaritzburg, Stanger and Shepston, they can go back to their homes. In fact, there are some brothers who have leaving escort. I stopped them. I said, in this weather, it's not necessary to come down. Listen to the program over the internet or get tapes later. But it's not necessary that you must dash down in this kind of weather and suffer all kinds of inconvenience. Now, if there had been some other shaykh, he would have said, it's mujahada. You must travel no matter what kind of storm. You must face it and you must reach. Now, something that's not farz, not wajib. At that time, we are not going to put pressure on the person. The person must be given consideration. If the person had already left and the person was faced with a storm on his journey, then we will say, make sabr and carry on now. Tolerate, bear the consequences. But purposely don't put yourself into difficulties and hardships. Just something that's farz, wajib. Then we will say, go ahead at all cost.
0: Siwa tere koi sahara nahi hai.

O Allah, besides you there is no support that I have. We have no other support besides the support of Allah Tabaraka wa Ta'ala. It is very similar to what we discussed last week also. Mujhko jeene ka sahara chahiye, gham tumhara, dil hamara chahiye. So he says, siwa tere koi sahara nahi hai, siwa tere koi hamara nahi hai. Whosoever will become ours also will become because Allah Tabaraka wa Ta'ala will put that muhabbat into that person's heart. If Allah Ta'ala puts love into somebody's heart for us, then he will become ours. And if Allah Tabaraka wa Ta'ala puts hatred and dislike because of our evil actions and our evil deeds, then no matter what we do, but that person will never become ours. Yes, it can be as a test and a trial for the very pious and the righteous ones that sometimes there is opposition. And for every Nabi of Allah, every Prophet of Allah, there was some Fir'aun. Hazrat Musa alayhi salatu wasalam had his Fir'aun. But every Nabi of Allah, tabaraka wa ta'ala, there was some opposition. Nabi alayhi salatu wasalam had Abu Jahl. Hazrat Ibrahim alayhi salatu wasalam had Namrud. So like that, every Nabi and Prophet of Allah tabaraka wa ta'ala also, there was opposition, because you can only appreciate light when there is darkness. If there is no darkness, you cannot appreciate light. If there is no falsehood, you cannot appreciate truth. If a person does not have sight, then he cannot appreciate blindness. Or the person who is blind, I mean that person, if he had sight at one time, then now he will appreciate that sight. So blindness makes us appreciate sight. So that we recognize things or we appreciate by opposites. Now at this moment we have bright light in the masjid. So we are taking it for granted that there's a lot of brightness and it's one of those things, it's normal, natural. But if the lights have to go off and we get darkness, now suddenly we start appreciating that light in which we were sitting. So like that, every Nabi of Allah tabaraka wa ta'ala, there was some opposition. And all walis of Allah, all friends of Allah ta'ala also, there will be some opposition. Shaitan and nafs is the opposition for every individual. So there will be some kind of an opposition. But due to that opposition, the person makes mujahada. He is tested, and when he overcomes those temptations, then he becomes the friend of Allah tabaraka wa ta'ala. So a true Muslim and a true believer in Allah tabaraka wa ta'ala, he does not lose hope and trust and faith in Allah ta'ala, irrespective of what kind of difficult conditions the person has to face. There is siwa tere koi sahara nahi hai, siwa tere koi hamara nahi hai. So it is Allah tabaraka wa ta'ala that puts that love into hearts. Nigahe aqriba badli mizaje dosta badla, nazar ek unki kya badli ke kul sara jahan badla. When Allah tabaraka wa ta'ala turns his glance away of mercy, then everybody will turn away. The person's own wife becomes his opposition. His own children become his opposition. His own family becomes his opposition. Nothing but quarrels, friction, dispute, arguments, everything starts when we displease Allah tabaraka wa ta'ala. There will be no peace and no sukoon in the person's life, no tranquility, no enjoyment of any ni'mats of Allah tabaraka wa ta'ala. And in the pleasure of Allah tabaraka wa ta'ala, the person will enjoy sukoon irrespective of outside conditions. Jisse hain aap khush is jahan mein, wo shab o roz hai gulsitan mein. O Allah, with whomsoever you are pleased, then day and night he is in gardens. Inside the heart, Allah tabaraka wa ta'ala gives the person gardens. Siwa tere koi hamara nahi hai. Whosoever is ours also is because Allah tabaraka wa ta'ala put the love into that person's heart. Otherwise that person will never be ours. And most of the friendship, I always say in these days, most of the friendship and most of the talk of love and friendship and everything else is nothing but diplomacy, cheat and deceit. People proclaim their friendship and their love for people in high positions,
But that is only until that person is in that position. When he moves out from there, nothing. Nobody even talks about him.

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1: Because this was composed in reunion by Sheikh Hakim Akhtar Sahab Damat Barakatuh. So on the one side was the beautiful ocean, they were on the shores of that ocean, and behind were the beautiful mountains. The Samandar ka sahil paharo ka daman. It was as if they were cloaked in those mountains, and in front was nothing but the beautiful waters of the ocean. The Samandar ka sahil paharo ka daman. Bajuz aah ke kuch hamara nahi hai. All these things are there. But O Allah, besides you, nothing is ours. The mountains will not remain with us. The beautiful waters of the ocean will not remain with us. The beautiful garments that we wear are not going to remain with us. The beautiful cars in which we travel are not going to remain with us. The beautiful palaces are not going to accompany us to the graves. The gold and silver, nobody goes and puts it into the grave with the person who has passed away. And if they had to put away some gold and silver with the person that passed away, then you can rest assured that it won't take a few minutes before it's gone from there. As soon as the mourners have moved from there will be additional reason for mourning, because the gold and silver will be gone. Who is going to leave it there? But in any case, nobody even puts it there. There's already a fight about that gold and silver and the jewelry and the cash and the properties and the business. Who is going to share and how much? And this is my share, and that's, and he took away what was due to me. That's all will start straight away. Nothing will accompany the person. So whilst we are in this world, we are told to make use of it. Don't misunderstand. That is not dunya. I repeatedly say that is not dunya. Gold, silver, good home, good car, a good bed to sleep on. That is not dunya. Dunya is when these things divert us from the remembrance of Allah Tabaraka wa Ta'ala, who is the giver of this dunya. So he says, Samandar ka sahil paharo ka daman, bajuz aah ke kuch hamara nahi hai. The only thing that will be ours will be that aah that we take, the name of Allah that we take, that obedience to Allah and His Rasul Sallallahu Alaihi Wasallam that we show, that will be with us. In other words, our good actions and our good deeds, they will give us solace and comfort, and they will be on our side throughout the journey, in the qabr, in the grave, and in the akhirat, on the day of qiyamah, and crossing the pul sirat and entering into paradise, right through. 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Nothing will accompany. Children, wealth, nothing. All will remain outside. The only thing that will help us will be our good deeds and our good actions. Samandar ka sahil paharo ka daman, bajuz aah ke kuch hamara.

and on and on. A person watches the waves, they don't stop, they just go on and on and on. Day and night the waves are moving. So just like that, your muhabbat, the waves of your love that is in my heart, they just go on and on and on. Daytime they are with me, nighttime they are with me. There is no end to the waves, my beloved Allah, of your muhabbat in my heart. Nahi khatm hoti hai mauje musalsal. Mere bahre gham ka kinara nahi hai. There is no shore for these waters of love, of the ocean of love. Now that becomes the condition of the person who disciplines himself and he gives his heart to no one but Allah Ta'ala. After that, he loves his wife, he loves his children, he loves his business, he loves his home, he loves everything else within the parameters of Quran and the Sunnah, because Allah Tabaraka wa Ta'ala has ordered that we must love our wives, must love our children, must love our parents, must love Makkah Sharif, love Madina Sharif, love Rasulullah Sallallahu Alaihi Wasallam, love the Sahabas. Now all that will flow because of this love that we have of Allah Ta'ala, then we will love whomsoever Allah Ta'ala says must love, we will love. And if Allah Tabaraka wa Ta'ala says that you must distance yourself from Shaitan, the rejected one, then we will distance ourselves from Shaitan. From nafs we will distance ourselves. Allah Tabaraka wa Ta'ala's enemy will be our enemy. نئی ختم ہوتی ہے موج مسلسل میرے بحر غم کا کنارہ نہیں ہے. And that's exactly what you hear in the dua sometimes, you say, سنو میں نام تیرا دھڑکنوں میں مزا

0: بدل دے. Every beat of my heart I hear Allah, Allah, Allah, Allah. مزہ آ جائے مولا دل بدل دے. If it had not been for consideration of other obligations and other duties and other responsibilities, then the person would like to just go on taking the name of Allah Tabaraka. There's such sweetness in it. It is the only name in which Allah Tabaraka wa Ta'ala, or Allah Tabaraka wa Ta'ala's name is the only name in which the ah of the servant is included. Take the deities and take the gods of the people of other faith. No name will you find ah. All those gods, goddesses, you won't find ah. It is only Allah that you find ah. Two-thirds of the name is ah. The servant, when he is in pain, when he is in difficulty, what does he say? Ah. Allah tabaraka wa ta'ala included the ah, the deep-hearted sighs and pains of his servants in his name. Call me whenever you wish to. I am there to listen to you. I can help you. There is no question of time, day or night, any time. And no price also, nothing to pay. And there will be no such thing as no signal or ran out of air time, or the bill wasn't paid so you can't get any connection.
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0: 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Oh my beloved Allah, my Rahim Allah, most forgiving Allah, most generous, most kind Allah. Oh my most beneficent, most merciful Allah. Oh my most tolerant Allah. Oh my Sattar al-Uyub, Ghaffar al-Zunub Allah. Oh my most beautiful Allah. We have extended our begging bowls before you after taking your Mubarak name. Ya Allah, as great as your name, forgive each and every one of us. My beloved Allah, you blessed us with the opportunity to take your Mubarak name. Ya Allah, we have extended our begging bowls before you. You are all seeing, all hearing, all knowing. This very moment you are watching us, you are listening to us. You are all powerful, almighty Allah. You are the creator of the heavens and the earth, the creator of the universe, the creator of jinn and man. Ya Allah, we have extended our begging bowls before you. All treasures lie with you. The ground on which we walk in your control, our lives in your control, our sight, our hearing and speech in your control. Ya Allah, the homes in which we live in your control. If you order the ground to shake, there is no power in the world that can stop it from shaking. Ya Allah, we are ashamed of the sins that we have committed in our lives. From the time we became of age up till now, my beloved Allah, we have been disobedient to you. How much of our wealth was used for your disobedience? How much of our sight, our hearing and speech was used in your disobedience? How much of your bounties we used for your very disobedience? If there had been another Allah, he would have destroyed us by now. But my beloved Allah, how loving you are, how caring you are, how compassionate and merciful you are. How tolerant you are, that in spite of all our sins, you are still giving us to eat and drink and wear and travel around. My beloved Allah, you have provided us with shelter, you have provided us with sight, with hearing, with speech. My beloved Allah, we are seeking forgiveness of all the sins that we have committed, major sins and minor sins, sins that we committed knowingly or unknowingly, in the light of day or darkness of nights. There was no question of darkness for you, you who blessed billions of people with sight. My beloved Allah, how can there be darkness for you? We were fooling ourselves if we thought no one was watching us. My beloved Allah, give us the tawfiq to return to whomsoever whatever is due, to fulfill the rights of all, to make qaza of our namazas if we have missed them, to keep qazas of the fast if we have missed them, to give zakat if we have not paid, and to make hajj if it is fars. My beloved Allah, make each and every one of us yours and become ours. Agar ek tu nahi mera to koi shay nahi meri, jo tu mera to sab mera, falak mera, zami meri. If you are ours, everything will work in our favor. Our children will be coolness of our eyes, our homes will give us comfort, our businesses will give us barakat. But if you are not ours, everything will work against us. My beloved Allah, become ours and make us yours. Don't test us in this world. We know that sometimes sicknesses, ailments, difficulties and hardships can be a test and a trial. But my beloved Allah, we are extremely weak servants of yours. We cannot tolerate and bear any kind of test. Ya Allah, forgive us, forgive us, forgive us. Do not test us in this world, in the qabr, in the akhirah. Ya Allah, change the condition of our hearts. You have blessed man with the science of transplant of hearts. Transplant a spiritually sound heart into our bodies. Our hearts have gone beyond the stage where even a bypass would help. Ya Allah, our hearts are filled with malice, with greed, with pride, with arrogance, with envy, with jealousy, with hypocrisy. Ya Allah, our hearts are filled with evil passions and desires. Ah, my beloved Allah, those hearts which were for your love and for the love of Rasulullah sallallahu alayhi wa sallam, we have made them into garbage bags. But my beloved Allah, siwa tere koi sahara nahi hai, siwa tere koi hamara nahi hai. Where do we go? Which other door is there that we can tap? Which other home is there in which we can beg? Who is there for us besides you, my beloved Allah? We are therefore seeking from you, clean and purify our hearts of malice, of greed, of pride and all evil. Ya Allah, make our hearts the hearts that you give to the awliya, siddiqeen, the pious and the righteous servants. Ya Allah, fill our hearts with the noor of taqwa, with the noor of iman, with the noor of yaqeen, with the noor of your love, with the love of Rasulullah sallallahu alayhi wa sallam. My beloved Allah, change the condition of our hearts. Hawa wo hirs wala dil badal de, mera ghaflat mein dooba dil badal de. 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How long, my beloved Allah, are we going to walk in the path of sins? How long? A day is going to come when the angel of death is going to extract the soul from every part of our body. Ya Allah, before that day comes, let us make sincere tawbah from all our sins. Ya Allah, before the water of mayyat is poured above our bodies, let us pour the water of tawbah above our hearts. Before the garment of kafan is put above our bodies, let us put the garment of taqwa above our hearts. My beloved Allah, make us of your pious and righteous servants. Bless us with your marifat and yaqeen. Bless us with prosperity, with happiness, with contentment, with satisfaction in our lives. Ya Allah, bless us with the best of this world and the best of the hereafter. Don't deprive us of the goodness of this world and the goodness of the akhirat. Unite the hearts of parents and children, husbands and wives, brothers and sisters, family members, and ummah of Rasulullah sallallahu alaihi wasallam. Ya Allah, remove the divisions and remove the frictions, remove the disunity. Unite the ummah of Nabi alayhi salatu wasallam. My beloved Allah, hum sabko ek bana de aur nek bana de. Distance us from nafs and shaitan. Nafs and shaitan, our egos and our shaitan want to drag us down the gutters of embarrassment, shame, disgrace, humiliation and suffering. You want to give us a life of peace and tranquility and happiness and contentment. Ya Allah, we are turning towards you. There is no one for us besides you. There is siwa hamara koi sahara nahi. Ya Allah, if a dog is chased from one butcher, it can go to another. If a beggar is chased from one home, he can go to another. But if you have to turn away your glance of mercy and forgiveness, then, my beloved Allah, where do we slaves of yours go? 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Ya Allah, ek din marna hai akhir maut. We have to leave this world one day. Don't let the angel of death visit us in a disco, cinema, theater, popping drugs in our mouth or bottle of wine in our hands or adultery or fornication or any kind of haram action. Ya Allah, give us the realization that the angel of death is not going to give us any kind of warning signs. Ya Allah, daily we are hearing of young people suddenly departing from this world. My beloved Allah, give us the realization. All those who have passed away, bless them with Jannatul Firdaus. Ya Allah, bless them with Jannatul Firdaus. Give sabr jameel to their family members, kith and kin. And when the time of our death comes, take us to Madina Tayyibah. Bless us with death in Madina Tayyibah, with burial in Baqi. Kaash Madina ab watan hota, wahi marta, wahi jita, wahi goro kafan hota. My beloved Allah, Rasulullah sallallahu alayhi wa sallam, all his life he made duas for us. Bless us with barakat in our businesses, in our homes, in our life, in our time, in every bounty. Remove the difficulties, the problems, the hardship, the suffering of mankind around the globe. Ya Allah, remove the conditions of drought and famine and floods and AIDS and all other kinds of problems that mankind is suffering. Bless everyone with hidayat and guidance. Make everyone worthy of entry into Jannah. My beloved Allah, remove the pain, suffering of the ummah of Rasulullah sallallahu alayhi wa sallam around the globe. Rasulullah sallallahu alayhi wa sallam, all his life he begged for us, he asked for us. How much of his blood was shed for us? How much of his tears were shed for the ummah? Ya Allah, bless us with all the goodness that he asked for us. Bless the ummah with that goodness. And from all the mischief, corruption and fitnas that he asked for protection, protect us and the ummah of Rasulullah sallallahu alayhi wa sallam. Those who are sick and ailing, give them shifa. Whether in hospitals, clinics, homes or amongst us, bless them with complete shifa from all ailments, sicknesses and diseases. Ya Allah, you are well aware of the good wishes, desires, aspirations that are in the hearts of each and every individual who has raised his or her hand before you this part of the night. Ya Allah, fulfill their good wishes, good intentions, good desires. And you are well aware of the difficulties, the hardship, the pain, the suffering, the problem of each and every individual. Ya Allah, remove their pain, suffering, problems, difficulties, hardships. 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Those who have the families at the madrasa, please proceed immediately. 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
1: السلام عليكم ورحمة الله وبركاته. نحمده ونصلي على رسوله الكريم أما بعد. Last night we had a few friends sitting here after this Taraweeh Salat. So I was talking to them about Allah Tabarak wa Ta'ala's ihsan and fazal upon us that He blessed us with life in the month of Ramadan. Rasul Pak sallallahu alayhi wa sallam used to make dua from the month of Rajab. Allahumma barik lana fi Rajab wa Sha'ban wa ballighna Ramadan. So that dua of Nabi alayhi salatu wa sallam is a very clear indication that if he is asking for barakat in the month of Rajab and Sha'ban, in the month of Rajab and Sha'ban, if he is saying Allah Ta'ala must give barakat. And then when it came to the month of Ramadan, he only said, فَبَلِّغْنَا Ramadan. So it's a very clear indication that the rains of barakat and rahmat will pour in the month of Ramadan. If it is already pouring Oh, it is coming down in the month of Rajab and Shaban. So then the month of Ramadan is going to be full of barakat, full of rahmat, full of maghfirat. That is what the month of Ramadan was going to be for. So if Allah tabaraka wa ta'ala blessed us with life in this Mubarak month, then we have to show appreciation. We are taking everything very, very lax. The ni'mats of Allah Ta'ala especially, we are very ungrateful for. When it comes to the material ni'mats, we are ungrateful. We spend so much of our money, so much of our material wealth in a manner which is totally displeasing to Allah Ta'ala. Look at the millions of rands. No more it's in hundreds of thousands, but it has gone to millions now that are being spent in wedding functions, in walimas, in parties, in other kinds of functions, which are absolutely useless and futile. It does not help a person in any way. And most of the time it is nothing but borrowing from the banks or taking the loans of the people and digesting it and just showing people that we made a grand affair. What is the purpose of all that? So just as in material things we are ungrateful to Allah Ta'ala, and something that Allah Ta'ala detests and dislikes very much is ingratitude for His ni'mats. And that even human beings, we know that if a person has been kind, he's showing favors upon his son, his children, or his friends, or his family, and those people don't appreciate, although we should not do anything for the sake of appreciation. We are not Allah tabaraka wa ta'ala. We must do it for the pleasure of Allah Ta'ala. But it is human nature that the person, if he does not show appreciation, then it causes anger. The person becomes annoyed and displeased. He stops his favors when he finds that the person is arrogant and he is not showing any kind of appreciation. And after having done so much of favors, the person is still rejecting any kind of favor that he has been shown. So then the person becomes annoyed and displeased and he withdraws those favors. So in the same way, Allah tabaraka wa ta'ala also, just as He has blessed us with material gifts and ni'mats and bounties, this is a great spiritual gift. And it is only the ihsan of Allah tabaraka wa ta'ala, it is His kindness, it is His mercy upon us, and a clear indication that Allah ta'ala does not love that everybody should go to the fire of Jahannam. He does not want that. Allah Ta'ala hasn't created us so that He sends us to the fire of hell. How could Allah Ta'ala then have, or for what reason did Allah Ta'ala then send so many Nabis to this world? The Anbiya alayhi salatu wasalam, all the books that came, the greatest of all after Allah, Rasulullah Paak sallallahu alayhi wasalam, and then He gave us so many of means to turn towards Him, so many opportunities to make tawbah. The dua that Maulana recited just now in after the namaz, Allahumma arhamni bi tarkil ma'asi wa la tushqini bi ma'siyatik. It's again a clear indication that Allah Ta'ala wants to give us His mercy. But how are we going to get His mercy? Bi tarkil ma'asi. When the person is going to give up sins, then he will become the recipient of Allah Ta'ala's mercy. And if the person is wanting to be a fortunate person, we say the person struck luck, he got good luck, he was very fortunate. So how will the person become fortunate in the eye of Allah tabaraka wa ta'ala? When the person is going to commit sins, then he will be an unfortunate person. And if he is going to give up sins, then he will be a fortunate person. وَلَا تُشْقِنِي بِمَاسْيَتِكَ. I'm just explaining to you that to the person, if he was shaqawat in his life will come when he engages in sins, in disobedience to Allah Ta'ala. And raham of Allah and mercy of Allah Ta'ala will come when he gives up sins. So, Allahumma arhamni bitarkil ma'asi. And wala tushqini bima'asiyatik. Again, the same thing. So this month of Ramadan, it shows Allah tabaraka wa ta'ala is making it easy for us to give up those sins which make us become unfortunate and deserve Allah ta'ala's wrath, punishment and anger. Allah ta'ala is when He gives up sins. Subit Arrahum Warhamni Bitarkil Maasi and Wala Tushqini Bimasiyatik. Again the same thing. So this month of Ramadan, it shows Allah Tabaraka wa Ta'ala is making it easy for us to give up those sins which make us become unfortunate and deserve Allah Ta'ala's wrath, punishment and anger. Allah Ta'ala is making it easy for us to do those things which will gain us His mercy, His forgiveness, His kindness, His generosity. So Allah Ta'ala really wants to give, but the requirement is that we must turn towards Him. Now what better opportunity than the month of Ramadan? So it's the first fast, it's the beginning of Ramadan. We will start off, inshallah, discuss many different aspects. But the thing is that just as we are going to stay away from food and drink today, which we used to do all the time in other parts of the year, then when we're going to go to the bazaars, marketplaces and other places, universities, colleges, wherever we go, then this niyat that we made, that Ya Allah, I'm fasting today, that niyat is such a powerful chain that it keeps us away from eating and drinking and carnal pleasures from dawn to sunset. So just like that, make a niyat, Ya Allah, I want to stay away from sins. How a person who is on diet, the person says, I want to stay away from certain foods because it will increase my weight or it will cause me this problem or that problem. So like that, make a niyat also of staying away from sins. Make a niyat. The moment temptation comes, say, Ya Allah, I have made a niyat, I don't want to commit sin. Then see how Allah Ta'ala also assists and helps. There's no question of we just can't stay away from sins. If that was the case, then it means that Allah Ta'ala has imposed upon us a burden more than we can bear. There is nothing that is impossible which Allah Ta'ala has placed upon us. Everything is possible, but just as we make niyat and do other things, in the same way with niyat, with a strong determination, willpower, we can even stay away from those sins. And when we're going to stay away, then you find the rains of rahmat pouring upon those hearts. May Allah Ta'ala bless me, bless you and the ummat of tawfiq of amal, and bless us with all the barakat, all the rahmat, all His forgiveness, mercy, kindness in this Mubarak month. And protect us and safeguard us from our nafs, because shayateen are chained in this month. It is our nafs. We only have to fight our nafs, and that's not difficult. We can see how easy it becomes to read Fajr namaz in the month of Ramadan. Wa akhiru da'wana alhamdulillahi rabbil alamin. Those who wish to sit, another 10 minutes of zikrullah will be making. Put some fans, slow speed. لا إله إلا الله محمد رسول الله صلى الله تعالى عليه وسلم. Put the other ones on. Put the side ones on. لا إله إلا الله محمد رسول الله صلى الله عليه وسلم.

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You dearly love forgiveness of the sins of the sinners who turn towards you, especially in this Mubarak month of Ramadan. Ya Allah, Ya Allah, you blessed us with life. Give us the tawfiq to do everything that is pleasing to you. Distance us from everything that is haram and forbidden. Ya Allah, bless us with all the barakat of the month of Ramadan, with all the noor of the month of Ramadan. Ya Allah, hamare dilon ko musaffa, mujalla, muzakka bana de. Ya Allah, clean and purify our hearts of malice, of greed, of pride, of arrogance. Ya Allah, change the condition of our lives. Change the condition of our lives. We have destroyed ourselves with arrogance, with pride, with jealousy, with envy, with ghibat, with lies, with false oaths and qasams. Ya Allah, with evil gazing, with evil passions and desires, with fulfilling the demands of our nafs, engaging in all kinds of sins and vices and evils. We have brought nothing but misery in our lives. Ya Allah, distance us from everything that is displeasing to you. Mere Mawla, humare hal par raham farma. Hum bahut hi zaheef hai, kamzor hai, natawa hai. Sare alam ke gunegaron mein sabse zyada gunegar hai. Ya Allah, have mercy on the ummah of Rasulullah sallallahu alayhi wa sallam. Open the gates of mercy for the ummah of Rasulullah sallallahu alayhi wa sallam. Open the floodgates of maghfirat for the ummah of Rasulullah sallallahu alayhi wa sallam. Bless us with the best of dunya, the best of akhirat. Ya Allah, bless us with the best of this world, the best of akhirat. So many are sick and ailing, so many are in hospitals, in clinics, in homes, amongst us. Ya Allah, so many who are sick and ailing around the globe, bless everyone with shifa. We know that sometimes sicknesses, diseases, ill health, weakness can be a mercy in disguise. But we are extremely weak servants of yours. We cannot take any kind of test, my beloved Allah. Change the weakness, my beloved Allah, to that of strength. Change the sicknesses to good health. There is nothing difficult for you, my beloved Allah. Sabko shifa-e tam, kamil, ajil ata farma. Those who are in financial difficulties, bless them with plentiful of halal risk and remove their difficulties. Ya Allah, those who are in depression, give them joy and happiness. Unite the hearts of husbands and wives, parents and children, family members and ummat of Rasulullah sallallahu alayhi wa sallam. When the time of our death comes, take us to Madina Tayyiba. Ya Allah, bless us with death in Madina Tayyiba. Bless us with burial in Baqi. Don't let the angel of death find us in a disco, cinema, theater, popping drugs, adultery, fornication, or any kind of haram action. Rasulullah sallallahu alayhi wa sallam, all his life he made duas for us. Bless us with all the goodness that he asked for us. Bless the ummah with that goodness. And from all the mischief, corruption and fitnas that he asked for protection, protect us and the ummah of Rasulullah sallallahu alayhi wa sallam.
Ya Allah, you are well aware of the good wishes, the desires, the aspirations that are in the hearts of each and every individual who has raised his or her hand before you this part of the morning, in this Mubarak month of Ramadan, in a state of fasting. Ya Allah, fulfill their good wishes, good desires and aspirations. Ya Allah, you are well aware of the difficulties, the hardship, the pain, the suffering, the problem of whatever kind that each and every individual is going through, who has raised his or her hand before you this part of the morning after Zikrullah. Ya Allah, remove the pain, the suffering, the difficulties, the hardships and the problems. رَبَّنَا تَقَبَّلْ مِنَّا إِنَّكَ أَنْتَ السَّمِيعُ الْعَلِيمُ وَتُبْ عَلَيْنَا إِنَّكَ أَنْتَ التَّوَّابُ الرَّحِيمُ وصلى الله تعالى على خير خلقه سيدنا ونبينا وشفيعنا ومولانا محمد وآله وأصحابه أجمعين برحمتك يا أرحم الراحمين. And the niyat that other people make, if we have to take the meaning of niyat to be just intention, just talking in general terms, if we say niyat is intention, but that is not what we mean by niyat. When we talk about niyat, that your niyat must be for the pleasure of Allah Ta'ala, so then we are looking at the end result. We're not looking at the action itself. There's a difference. One is that I intend going for a walk. I intend making a table. If somebody is making a table, because what you're doing is I intend making a table. Somebody is manufacturing a car, so what you're doing is I'm manufacturing a car. So now what he means is that now he's going to actually do that action of manufacturing, or the action of making that table, if he is a carpenter. So in whichever profession he is, when he says that it's my intention to do this or do that, then he is looking at that action that he is now going to undertake. And what we mean is that we are looking at the end result, that for what are we doing that action. There's a world of difference between the two. One is that now you're going to do that action, or you are undertaking that action. And the other is that for what purpose are you doing that amal. So the person who is making the table at this stage in his mind is just the making of it. He's not looking at afterwards what will happen 10 years later, 20 years later to that table. And when we are making an amal, then we are looking at what's going to happen in the court of Allah Tabaraka wa Ta'ala, whether this amal will be accepted or not. Was there riya in it, show business, or was there ikhlas? So our amal will be final presentation to Allah Tabaraka wa Ta'ala. That means the raza of Allah Ta'ala comes even before that action. In our action, the raza of Allah Ta'ala comes even before that action. Whereas the table, if it is manufactured, if it is made, then people will eat on the table. So that will come afterwards. The eating and drinking and all the rest of the usage of the table, that will come afterwards. But in our amal, our namaz, our roza, our zakat, our charities, our ibadat, everything that we do, then the raza of Allah Ta'ala, pleasure of Allah Ta'ala, it comes even before the action. That means that is our niyat, pleasure of Allah Ta'ala, which is long before the action itself. And if there is no raza of Allah Tabaraka wa Ta'ala, then we believe that amal is futile,
is wasted. The person worked whole day making something, and when it was completed, he smashed it. So you see, he wasted his good time. So that's what it means. That when the raza of Allah Ta'ala is not matloob, that is not our objective, then we have spent so much of time in the tilawat of the Quran Sharif, in zikrullah, spent so much of our money in charities, so much of our energy and health in going and assisting and helping the poor, the needy, and at the end of it all, gain nothing. No raza of Allah Ta'ala. So this raza of Allah Ta'ala to become our matloob, to become our objective, where do we get it from? You can't get it from the kitabs. You can't get just from the kitabs. It has to come from the people who are the reservoirs of ikhlas. Allah Ta'ala has got reservoirs of ikhlas. People with oceans of ikhlas. So now that is where we are going to get our ikhlas from. If not, then we will be making a beautiful or giving a beautiful bayan on ikhlas, and that bayan itself will be full of riya. Person will be giving bayan on ikhlas. We'll say one of the important things in our life is ikhlas. And the Quran Sharif says this. And the Hadith Sharif says this. And we'll quote incidents of the lives of the Akabir on ikhlas. And that whole bayan is full of riya. So this month of Ramadan, it's a training for all those things that we must bring in ikhlas. The person has so much of ikhlas when he's fasting. In inverted commas, ikhlas. That when he's fasting, in secrecy, in public, anywhere, he's got ikhlas as far as that fast itself is concerned, that he's not eating and drinking. And until he does not announce with his own mouth and tongue that I am fasting, nobody comes to know also whether he is fasting or not. Now who can know now who is fasting, who is not fasting? There could be some sick person who has to take medication and he could be not fasting amongst us. But we won't know. Or somebody is not fasting although he is fit and healthy. But we can't know that. So it is only the person who is fasting knows whether he is fasting, and Allah Ta'ala knows. So that is the training, that our amal also, that should be our niyat, that all our ibadat, besides the faraz ibadat which we have to do openly, we have to make namaz in congregation, everybody comes to know we made namaz. We have to go for hajj, there we have to be amongst millions of people. So whether the person is amongst people or he is alone, in both cases, to do it solely for Allah Ta'ala's pleasure. But this fasting, as I said, just as only the person himself and Allah Ta'ala knows, like that, lots of our charities, our zikr, our tilawat, our ibadat, it must be done in such a way that only Allah Ta'ala knows and nobody else. Now when we say nobody else knows, then we will say that, does it mean now that we mustn't sit in the masjid and read Quran Sharif? We mustn't

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Ta'ala made them famous. Not that they went in search of fame and name. They didn't go in search of it. Allah Ta'ala is ghayyur. That when a person does it for Allah Ta'ala's pleasure, then Allah Tabaraka wa Ta'ala gets it announced in the world. So even if this congregation all become mukhlisin of the mukhlisin, world of change can come in our homes, in our lives, in the lives of people around us. But it is an ingredient which is lacking. And to develop that, this is the month for it. Don't worry of big crowds and all that. Even if a few people make a sincere change in their lives, the effect of that will then go on those large crowds. And if a large crowd is there, hundreds of thousands of people can be there, but there's a lack of people who are sincere, who have got ikhlas, and who are truly connected with Allah Ta'ala and His Rasul Sallallahu Alaihi Wasallam, then there will be no noor and barakat in that whole congregation. And even if there is just one Allah Wala amongst that whole congregation, there will be a world of difference. So we have to become walis of Allah Ta'ala. And to become the wali of Allah Ta'ala is iman and taqwa. الَّذِينَ آمَنُوا وَكَانُوا يَتَّقُونَ. And the first day, if the first steps are right, then the rest of the steps will come right too, inshallah. So let us make the niyat that we want to stay away, not make any ghibat of anybody, no gossiping of anybody, nothing, finish, do what we have to do. Have a large heart, forgiving heart, generous heart. Then see where it takes you. These days it is just come and go. Masjids fill up and masjids gets empty. In programs you get big crowds and after that finish. Once you step outside the masjid, it's back to square one. There is no commitment that we want to become Allah's. Like a very loose connection we have with Allah Ta'ala. And that is the cause of all of our problems. And the stronger the connection, the more stronger the faith in Allah Ta'ala, the more stronger the trust in Allah Ta'ala, the more enjoyable life will become. Because that person will enjoy tafweez, he will enjoy sukoon,

After the program, if anybody wants to go now, there's nothing binding you. We haven't got a chain tying you here. We announced our 10-15 minute program, it's over, finish. Now whoever is sitting with his own willpower, with his own

will and desire. And that is what we call mujahada. And the person ties his nafs down. The desire is to run. The nafs always desires to run out from anything that is tying the nafs to a ta'at, ibadat, zikr, tilawat. So the mizaj of the nafs is shararat. And the mizaj of the ruh is ibadat. Mizaj of the nafs is shararat, mischief. And the ruh doesn't enjoy mischief. The ghiza and the food of the ruh is ibadat, is taqwa. And the ghiza and food of the nafs is sins, vices, evils.

You know, the homes when they are built, then you ask the person, you got the lights, you got the lights. Have the lights been switched on? New homes that are being built. Then we ask why you haven't moved in yet. So we haven't got lights as yet. That's why we didn't move. They wait for lights. Just waiting for the light connection. So that is our nature, that we can't stay in darkness. We want light. Every person wants light. Can you stay in darkness? So like that, the soul also wants light. And we are giving it only darkness. And in darkness, what happens? In darkness, the snake will, you can't see. You don't know whether it's a snake or a stick. In darkness, the scorpion can bite and sting. In darkness, you can trip and fall. In darkness, you can bump your head against the wall. In darkness, lots of things happen. Serious injuries can take place in darkness. Just like that, when the soul is darkened with all our sins and evil, then all kinds of injuries take place. Then we get all kinds of problems. Husband, wife fights, children, parents, arguments, family members, society, everyone starts fighting, quarreling, arguing. Because there's darkness, there's no light. And when the person has the light of taqwa in his heart, then there'll be a world of difference. So let us get that light connection from the very first day. Let us move in to our new homes. In other words, to a new life. A life that is filled with taqwa, with a life that is filled with ita'at of Allah Ta'ala and obedience to Rasulullah Sallallahu Alaihi Wasallam. Then we will be able to enjoy all the bounties of Allah Ta'ala. Like that person who moves into a house where there's light, even if it is a small candle also, but if there's light, then he knows what he's eating, drinking, where's the furniture, where's the beds, where's everything. He knows everything, he can see everything, because there's light.

Assalamu alaikum wa rahmatullahi wa barakatuh. So you'll all be waiting to make mulaqat and stand outside there in the passage, rather sit here, listen to Annat Sharif, and then we make mulaqat inshallah, and then off you go. Inna Allah, ya Allah.

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What kind of mountain that must be. Loves نبی علیہ الصلوۃ والسلام, and نبی علیہ الصلوۃ والسلام say we love this mountain. And not only that, there are so many other incidents. And also it's mentioned that mountains of Jannat. And if you look at those mountains also, it's just got a different kind of glow and shine. Seems that there's something very, very special. And why should it not be special when Rasulullah Pak sallallahu alayhi wa sallam himself stood on it? Nabi alayhi salatu wasalam, on one occasion the mountain started making some movement. And it is written that that was because of the ecstasy and joy. So Nabi alayhi salatu wasalam said, stay still, for on you is the Nabi of Allah tabaraka wa ta'ala, a Siddiq and a Shaheed, or two Shaheeds. Now the mountain also was excited. Nabi alayhi salatu wasalam, when he mounted the Buraq also was as if dancing in ecstasy. The plants recognized Nabi alayhi salatu wasalam. The camels recognized Nabi alayhi salatu wasalam. Mountains recognized him. On the mimbar he used to stand and deliver the khutbah. But before that there was a tree there, palm tree. And he used to place his mubarak hand on the tree. But when the mimbar was made, Hazrat Tamim Adari radiallahu ta'ala had the mimbar made. When Nabi alayhi salatu wasalam mounted that, and when that palm tree was cut, he started wailing. Read the Hadith Sharif. Start wailing. Nabi alayhi salatu wasalam passed his hand over it. And then it was buried there. So even the trees recognized Nabi alayhi salatu wasalam. And in the separation, they also wailed. The pebbles recognized Nabi alayhi salatu wasalam. Abu Jahl one time said that if you tell me what is in my hands, then I will accept Islam. So Nabi alayhi salatu wasalam said, do you want me to say, or do you want the pebble to say it itself? Allah tabaraka wa ta'ala gave voice to the pebbles and they said, Ashhadu anna Muhammad Rasulullah sallallahu alayhi wa sallam. So he threw it on the ground. Pebbles also recognized him. The only ones who don't recognize are us. His azmat, his glory, his position and status in the eye of Allah tabaraka wa ta'ala, man does not seem to recognize. A camel comes and speaks something in his ears. Nabi alayhi salatu wasalam says that who's the owner of this camel? The person is overworking this camel, overloading this camel, making zulm, in other words, on this camel, and not feeding it as it should be fed. That was the meaning of that complaint that the camel gave in the ear of Nabi alayhi salatu wasalam.
incidents upon incidents, incidents upon incidents, of how different things of the universe recognized Nabi alayhi salatu wasalam. With the permission of Allah tabaraka wa ta'ala, he raises his finger towards the skies and orders the moon to split into two. As a mu'jiza, Allah tabaraka wa ta'ala made it happen. That means right from the ground, he's pointing his finger at the moon, as if the moon from there is recognizing that this is no ordinary finger. It is the finger of Rasul-e-Pak sallallahu alayhi wa sallam. Nabi alayhi salatu wasalam places his hand in that container where there was no water at that time. In the battle, so many hundred people, no water. The water starts gushing forth from his fingers. That is the Rasul of Allah tabaraka wa ta'ala. It's not that na'uzubillah, he passed away and finished everything. That was just from the surface of the earth. Allah tabaraka wa ta'ala takes away everybody. Can be anyone. So you must picture those mountains. This is not just some kind of sing song. Ya Jibal al Haram, Ya Jibal al Haram, Ya Jibal al Haram, Ya Jibal al Haram. 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The duas of the Haram Sharif and the enjoyment of Multazam. With the Anbiya alayhim as-salatu wasalam attached this chest, when Rasul-e-Pak sallallahu alayhi wasalam attached his Mubarak chest with his hands above and the duas that he made at the Multazam. 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My Shaykh and Murshid, these are his ashar. This is his Naat Sharif. And those are also his words. Kaha meri qismat tawaf-e-haram, jis zami par chale the nabi ke qadam, jis se chipke the kul sina-e-anbiya, mere sine ko hasil hai wo Multazam. So he says, ye dua-e-haram, lazzat-e-multazam, these duas of Haram Sharif and the enjoyment of Multazam, may Allah tabaraka wa ta'ala not deprive anybody from the ummah of Nabi alayhi salatu wa salam of this great ni'mat, this great bounty, this priceless gift. We make dua after that in whoever's taqdeer to go will go. And then those who cannot make it, then wherever they are, if they are following the sunnats of Nabi alayhi salatu wa salam, if they are practicing upon his teachings, then you can be millions of miles away, but you are with Nabi alayhi salatu wa salam, so there is nothing to be disappointed. You read salat and salam, tashahud, you're reading, then you read durud sharif, it's all conveyed to Nabi alayhi salatu wa salam. Within seconds, we read here and it's conveyed. Angels carry it. So they must not think that we don't have the money. Will we ever see Makkah sharif, Madinah sharif? You are in Madinah sharif all the time, even if you may not be there physically. And those who are there physically but they don't make
A thought of Nabi alayhi salatu wasalam even in Madina Sharif casting lustful glances and disrespectful and nothing but complaints, complaints and complaints of Madina Sharif. So then that person is not in Madina Sharif. Or he is sitting in the Masjid of Nabawi, Masjid of Nabi alayhi salatu wasalam, and there too the person has got no concentration. His heart is everywhere else except in the Masjid. What to buy, what to sell, what to do. Nothing wrong, buying, selling is all permissible. But at least in the Masjid, the person must be focused. But there in the Masjid also, the mind is everywhere else in the world. What we're going to eat now, and what we're going to drink, and what we're going to wear, and what we're going to buy, and what we're going to take in our bags. That's all. And look at that person, look at that person. Otherwise answering phone calls all the time, taking messages all the time. No focus, even if for a few days the person is going, but it behaves like if the person is restless in the Masjid, he just wants to run from there. Nauzubillah. So sit for a little while, no problem. If the person cannot sit very long, sit short periods of time. But when you are sitting there, then make sure that your mind is there. The Rauza Mubarak is right in front there. From whichever corner you are, you can sense the presence of Nabi Pak sallallahu alaihi wasallam. We are just a few meters away from the resting place of the greatest after Allah. Just a few meters away. Where can a person get that kind of an opportunity? And especially when he's in Riyadhul Jannah, then he's just hands length away if he's right next to the green gate. Or in the front when he's standing and reading Salat and Salam. How far are you from there? Ah, what Allah subhanahu wa ta'ala blesses us in spite of all our weakness and shortcomings. So therefore he says, Ya du'ai haram lazzate multazam, ho ata sabku ye ni'mate muhtanam. 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Oh Allah, it is only your fazl and your kindness that we are making tawaf of the Kaaba Sharif. Otherwise, where would it have been possible for us to walk on that same piece of ground that Rasul Pak sallallahu alaihi wasallam walked? Where would we have been worthy of walking on that piece of ground, making tawaf, on which the Anbiya alayhi salatu wasalam walked, on which the Sahaba ikram radiyallahu anhu majma'in walked and made tawaf? Oh Allah, this is only your fazal, your kindness, is no kamal of mine. Even if the person made 100 hajj and 100 umrahs, is no kamal of his. Don't let any kind of ujub and pride come into the heart. This is another major weakness of ours, that the more we make, the more pride.
The more we make, the more ujub and vanity, the more bragging about how much ibadat we made. So we must think that it is nothing but the fazal of Allah tabaraka wa ta'ala. Bula le jisko ji chahe, nikale jisko ji chahe. That Allah ta'ala's fazal only that he calls. A gaya samne rozae muhtaram. Now that was Makkah Sharif, now it's Madina Sharif. The person is travelling now. And as he is coming with great excitement, ecstasy. Sometimes from South Africa and other parts of the world we are very excited. But when the person reaches there, it seems like everything is dead. A gaya samne rozae muhtaram. 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Now picture the green dome beneath which rests my beloved Rasul sallallahu alaihi wasallam and his two companions, Sayyidina Abu Bakr Siddiq radiyallahu ta'ala and Sayyidina Umar Farooq radiyallahu ta'ala an. And there's one place reserved there for the Isa alayhi salatu wasalam. A gaya samne roze muhtaram. Jiski ziyarat ko ya rab tarasate the hum. O Allah, now it has come in front of us, Rose Muhtaram. We are so thirsty. 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

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How else did it get its title except because of Nabi alayhi salatu wasalam being Khatamul Nabiyeen, Rahmatul Lil Alameen. Allah tabaraka wa ta'ala chose him as his last and final messenger. But yet he came first. His Noor was created first. 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himself there for Hajj, then he too has to be in ihram. He'll leave behind all his billion-dollar garments. He'll have to be in ihram. No fancy labels, nothing. Simple ihram, reminder of the kafan of the person in which the person will be wrapped and enshrouded and transported to his grave. So, salatin alam bi ihram mein ban ke hazir hue hain gada-e haram. Gada, here it doesn't mean nose of Allah, donkey. That's gada. This is gada-e haram. I mean, they come like bikaris, like beggars, that even if you have to look at the king there in Arafat or in Mina, or Muzdalifa,
He too has got his hands raised and is making dua to somebody. He is acknowledging also that whatever I have got is not mine, it is in trust in my hands, blessed by Allah tabaraka wa ta'ala. They are also begging. Now somebody has to ask the king there, what are you begging now? As it is, you got so many palaces, oil wells, even if you start eating from now for another 100 years, then too it won't finish, or much more than that. But he has to acknowledge that I'm really, really muhtaj, I'm in need. Everything is in Allah tabaraka wa ta'ala's control. What is there in my control? So hai salatu in alam bi ihram mein ban ke hazir hue hai gada ihram, like beggars they have presented themselves before Allah tabaraka wa ta'ala. And many, many kings of the world were very pious, very pious. Allah tabaraka wa ta'ala gave them that kind of blessings also. Mere malik ye akhtar ki sun le dua, o muqaddar mein har saal deede haram. 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Shaykh al-Murshidi says, Mere Maliki Akhtar ki sun le dua. Listen to Akhtar's dua. O muqaddar mein har saal deede haram. That every year I must be given the opportunity and blessed with a visit to the Haramain Sharifain. But this was at a time when it was difficult, when a person, even if he had one opportunity in a year or a lifetime also, they considered it as to be a great opportunity. So indeed what he has said, it is a barakah of that, that Allah tabaraka wa ta'ala blessed him every year. So with his barakah I have changed that, because that will remain the original. But when I go, when I read this, then I always say, Mere Malik ye Yunus ki sun le dua, Mere Malik ye Yunus ki sun le dua, ho muqaddar mein baar baar deede haram. Mere Malik ye Yunus ki sun le dua, ho muqaddar mein baar baar deede haram. What is it difficult for Allah Ta'ala? I say, Ya Allah, listen to Yunus's dua also. That repeated haziri of the Haram Sharif and then burial in Madina Sharif. Bar bar di the Haram. Allah tabaraka wa ta'ala must have accepted the dua and is taking us again, inshaAllah, if Allah ta'ala wills. It is Allah tabaraka wa ta'ala who takes. We can't go. If Allah tabaraka wa ta'ala creates the means, then who is there to stop him? As long as we have our slates clear, there must be no begging, there must be no earning of anything that is doubtful or haram. The earnings must be clear. It must not be for pride, must not be for show. There must be no riya business, no show business. That is a very, very dangerous area, especially those who go repeatedly. I repeatedly say that especially those who go repeatedly, that's the very dangerous area. This is my 10th one, this is my 20th, this is my 50th. One is to mention it out of that, this and Ahmad is different. But especially in presence of those people who haven't been there even once, than to brag about our own umrahs and hajj, and how many times we have been there. So
So that is very dangerous. Kibar Allah Ta'ala doesn't like. And pride Allah, and Riya Allah Ta'ala doesn't like. Many people say we go there, we come back, we don't seem to find any difference and change. That is the reason, one of the reasons. We wash away everything. And they also, how much cautious one has to be. Allah Tabaraka wa Ta'ala take us there with ihtiram. So make a lot of dua. If Allah Ta'ala wills, then tomorrow we proceed. Rang laayengi kab meri aahe, phir Madine ki janib pujaye. Jab nazar aaye wo sabz gumbad ke, ke salli ala jhoom hai. Ya Rahim, Ya Kareem.

is before Maghrib again, somebody saw a very, very beautiful dream. But where are we going to keep worrying about dreams? We must look at our haqiqat and reality. Allah Ta'ala accept their good opinions and make this safar of khair and barakat, afiyat, nuraniyat, ruhaniyat. 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Ere Allah, your ni'mats are unlimited. The bounties you shower upon us is unlimited. And from our side, our ma'asiyat, our sins, our disobedience is unlimited. Ere Allah, aapki rahmat beshumar, hamari ma'asiyat beshumar. If the entire world's sins have to be put on one side and our sins on the other side of the scale, ours will outweigh, my beloved Allah, the sins of the entire mankind. But if just one drop of your maghfirat, one drop from your ocean of maghfirat, my beloved Allah, one drop from your ocean of mercy is placed on our side of the scale, my beloved Allah, it will outweigh. It is sufficient to wash away the sins of mankind. Mere Allah, ab to maaf farma. How long are we going to walk the path of sins and disobedience? The Mubarak month of Ramadan has gone. Hamari zindagiyon mein koi tabdili nahi aayi. My beloved Allah, forgive our major sins, minor sins, sins that we committed knowingly, unknowingly in the light of day or darkness of nights. Bless us with the best of dunya and the best of akhirat. Forgive the ummat of Nabiya Paak sallallahu alayhi wa sallam. Those who are sick and ailing, give them shifa. Those who are weak, give them strength. Those who are in financial problems and difficulties, remove their difficulties with plentiful of halal risk. Those who are weak, give them strength. Those who have no children, bless them with pious children. Rabbe Kareem, hamara safar aasan kar de. Make it extremely easy. 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

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No one goes on the strength of his wealth or his position or his post or his qualifications or his degrees. There are millions of people in the world with everything, but they cannot visit Makkah Mukarrama, Madina Tayyib. Rabbi Kareem, you take there with your fazl, with your kindness. Make it easy for us to reach there. And those who do not have the means, ay Allah, create the means for them to go sometime in their life. And whilst it is not possible at present, then bless them with the tawfiq of making ittiba of Nabi alayhi salatu wasalam, so that they are with Nabi alayhi salatu wasalam wherever they may be. Ay Rabbi Kareem, bless us with all the barakat and the rahmat that pours their day and night. If our death is muqaddar, Rabbi Kareem, make it in Madina Sharif. 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

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This is a verse of the Quran Sharif which we have heard many times, and by way of dua we are encouraged to read La ilaha illa anta subhanak inni kuntu minaz zalimin. Or when we are making dua, then we ask Allah tabaraka wa ta'ala, by virtue of this verse, to remove our difficulties, our problems, forgive our sins, etc. I have discussed this many times, but for the benefit of those who haven't heard, that Hazrat Yunus alayhi salatu wasalam, he left his people after having warned them considerably that Allah Ta'ala's azab will come. If you don't believe, if you don't obey, and if you're going to go on rejecting, then Allah Ta'ala's azab will come. But they refused to listen, they refused to obey. So Hazrat Yunus alayhi salatu wasalam saw the signs of the azab of Allah Ta'ala coming, so he left. But this was one nation that after that started making so much of tawbah and istighfar and pleading to Allah Tabaraka wa Ta'ala, that Allah Tabaraka wa Ta'ala then forgave them and removed that azab. But Hazrat Yunus alayhi salatu wasalam, it was an error of judgment that he left a little soon. So Allah Tabaraka wa Ta'ala had him put into the ocean, and there he was swallowed up by the whale, by a very huge fish. Now the gist of all that is that Hazrat Yunus alayhi salatu wasalam was then in three darknesses. The darkness of the night, the darkness of the stomach of the whale, and the darkness of the ocean. Nothing around him except darkness. But what did he do in that darkness? In the darkness he called out to Allah Tabaraka wa Ta'ala. In all his pain, in his sorrow, in his grief, in his hum, Hazrat Yunus alayhi salatu wasalam, he called out to Allah Tabaraka wa Ta'ala. The bottom of the ocean is calling out to Allah. La ilaha illa anta subhanak. La ilaha illa anta. This is none worthy of worship. There is no one that is worthy of worship except Allah Tabaraka wa Ta'ala. He says, O Allah, besides you, there is no one that I will bow my head down before, that I will extend my hands and beg before. Ya Allah, there is no one besides you towards whom I am going to turn. There is no one besides you to whom I submit myself. There is no creator of the universe besides you. You are the Khaliq, you are the Razzaq, you are everything. You are the one who listens to the pleas of those who are in distress. You are the one who is all-seeing, all-hearing, all-knowing. Even though I may be right at the bottom of the ocean, although I may be in the darkness of the stomach of the whale, although I may be in the darkness of the night, all around me there's nothing but darkness. But O Allah, who is it that listens even in darkness? Who is it that listens to the pain and to the suffering and to the problems and to the difficulties of a person, irrespective of which way he is, except you, O Allah? So he turns towards Allah Tabaraka wa Ta'ala. La ilaha illa anta. There is you are kaun hai. Glorifies Allah Tabaraka wa Ta'ala, praises Allah Tabaraka wa Ta'ala. Subhanak, there is no deficiency, there is no weakness in you, there is no defect in you, there is no shortcoming in you.
O Allah, you are pure and clear and clean from any kind of defect or weakness. So what does Allah Tabaraka wa Ta'ala do? Allah Tabaraka wa Ta'ala says that we removed his distress. We listened to his call and we removed his distress, his pain, his grief, his sorrow, whatever difficulty he was in. Allah Tabaraka wa Ta'ala says we removed his difficulty. Allah Ta'ala had him put onto the shore, and then it's a long story. But the fact is that Hazrat Yunus alayhi salatu wasalam's call to Allah Ta'ala in the darkness, Allah Ta'ala removed all his pain, his sorrow, his grief, his distress. But then immediately after that, Allah Ta'ala says, وَكَذَلِكَ نُنْجِ الْمُؤْمِنِينَ. And this is how we will go on removing the difficulties, the distress, the pain, the grief, the sorrow of the believers. Allah Ta'ala says, this will go on now. His was removed as he called. And those who are believers, until the day of Qiyamah now, they must follow this pattern, they must follow this teaching, or they must follow this example of Hazrat Yunus alayhi salatu wasalam, that in all the different kinds of darknesses, he called upon Allah Ta'ala and he removed his distress. So irrespective of how much of darkness is around us, no matter what kind of darkness is around us, we are complaining of different kinds of darkness. And especially those who have got some kind of basirat, those who have got some kind of ta'alluq and connection with Allah and His Rasul sallallahu alayhi wa sallam. We're not talking about those people who have become used to darknesses and they are quite happy and comfortable in darkness. There are many places where there's no lights. They use little candles and they're quite comfortable with those candles. And some places they walk in the darkness. Go to India, go to Pakistan, in the villages at night they travel in darkness. They know exactly which route to take. Of course there is a little bit of light, but I'm talking about generally it's dark in comparison with our lights. So those who have become comfortable with darkness, we're not talking about them. That those who are

told you darkness. It doesn't like light. So if these people are like that, they're quite comfortable with that, then we are not talking about them. But those people who have got a little bit also connection with Allah Ta'ala, who has got some connection with the namaz, some connection with salat, with zakat, with hajj, with Quran Sharif, with tilawat, with zikr, with ibadat, some connection with the Quran and sunnah of Nabi alayhi salatu wasalam, then those people will experience a kind of zulmat and darkness. Around us we can sense that there is some kind of darkness in the atmosphere. The music and the and all the pictures that are floating in the air, because the television is picking it up from where it's picking it up. It's coming through the air, through the atmosphere, through the environment. So with that environment, they find themselves very, very uncomfortable. They find a kind of darkness. They find a kind of problem. Or they've got other kind of grief and sorrow and problems. So what must they do? They must do the same thing that Yunus alayhi salatu wasalam did. That plead to Allah tabaraka wa ta'ala and ask Him for release from these darknesses. We must not be overwhelmed and overpowered by the effects of the dark, that darkness. And neither must we make ourselves comfortable in that darkness. What we must say that, Ya Allah, we are uncomfortable, we are restless, we do not like this darkness. We want You to remove this darkness. We want You to assist and help us. Bring light into our hearts. The environment is going to always attract us towards evil. Everywhere there's nothing but attraction towards evil. The cinemas, the theaters, the newspapers, the magazines, the television, the radio, what does it invite us today? Towards nothing but those evil places. So that is going to carry on. But once again, that beautiful saying of Hazrat Mufti Shafi Sahib Rahmatullah Alayh. Zamana hum ko badal sake ye zamane mein dam nahi. Zamana hum ko badal sake ye zamane mein dam nahi. Zamana khud hum se hai, hum zamane se nahi. Then what is this complaint that the environment is causing us to change? That we have to move with the trend. We have to support everything that is evil, unjust, unfair. Everything that is haram. The environment, all the time we are complaining of the environment. So the environment must not be able to change us. Wherever the companions of the Prophet ﷺ went, and they went to the worst of all environments. They went to Europe. What was the environment of Europe at that time? They went to Persia at that time. The big empires that they conquered, what was the environment? They came to Africa. In Egypt and all these places, where was the Islam at that time? The companions of the Prophet ﷺ came to Africa. Wherever they came, they changed the environment. The dressing of the companions was adopted by the people of that land. The religion of the companions of the Prophet ﷺ was adopted by the people of the land. The culture of the Prophet ﷺ's companions were adopted by the people of the land. So much so that they even changed the language. Even change the language. Why? Because the companions of the Holy Prophet ﷺ, they went there with their character. They went there strong with their iman. They invited them towards Allah and His Rasul ﷺ. So the people around them changed. And Allah Ta'ala then removed their difficulties, their problems, their hardships. Originally, they too went through so much of torture and so much of hardships and so much of problems and so much of difficulties. But then Allah Tabaraka wa Ta'ala removed all those tortures and those difficulties and that gham and that grief and that sorrow when they said, La ilaha illa anta subhanak inni kuntu min az-zalimin. There's so much of virtues of the recitation of this, La ilaha illa anta subhanak inni kuntu min az-zalimin. That I am the one who has done injustice upon myself. I am of those who have done injustice upon themselves. Because whenever a person commits sins, he does injustice upon himself first. He is not doing injustice upon somebody else first. First injustice is upon himself. So all of us are complaining in these days of different kinds of problems, grief, sorrow. So make use of the means that Allah Ta'ala has created. Nobody says that you must not make use of the means. But we forget that one of the major means, or one of the greatest means that Allah Ta'ala has given to us is turning towards Allah Ta'ala Himself. That is also a means which we forget.
we will say make use of this mean, that mean, that mean.

to this lobby, go to that lobby, and go to this government and go to that government. All those things, by way of means, you must adopt. And anything else that is within the parameters of Sharia. But it must all go hand in hand with turning towards Allah Tabaraka wa Ta'ala. Because Allah Ta'ala says, this is how we will go on giving najat to the people who are believers. We will go on giving them najat. I mean, whoever, in whichever time and whichever climb he comes, he does not have to go into the stomach of the whale to make this dua. Doesn't mean that when you are in darkness, now first look for one big whale, get into the stomach of that whale and then go and say, La ilaha illa anta subhanak. Wherever we are in those kinds of darknesses. It is as if we are in the stomach of that whale and there's so much of darkness all around. So now turn towards Allah Ta'ala, shun all things that are evil, haram, forbidden, and get down to making dua to Allah Ta'ala in this Mubarak month. There are lots of things that we are not going to be able to achieve, no matter how much we talk, but we are not going to be able to achieve. So those things, just postpone them for a little while until after Ramadan. But in this Ramadan, at least what we can do, let us do. We cannot change the whole world situation in this month of Ramadan. Can we change it? We cannot even change this, the state of one small country around the world. Or one small community we can't change. So all that has to continue, that effort must continue, we must go on making the effort that is required. But let us not feel complacent and comfortable that we have made the effort because we are concerned about the world. The concern of the world is the concern of every Muslim individual, he must be concerned. But at present in Ramadan, let us not waste our time in idle chat, idle talk, vanity, useless engagement. That is exactly what Allah Ta'ala says in that ayat also which you heard last night. وَالَّذِينَ هُمْ عَنِ اللَّغْوِ مُعْرِضُونَ. They turn away, they shun that which is idle, which is useless, which has no benefit for the Muslim in this world or in the hereafter. Talking cheerfully to one's wife or doing some exercise or doing anything that is useful and beneficial for this world or the hereafter. There's nothing wrong with that. Even in the month of Ramadan, the businesses must carry on. If every Muslim businessman has to say that month of Ramadan, I'm going to close my business, or every businessman has to do that, every butcher shop has to close, every dairy has to close, then what's going to happen to everybody that wants to make iftar and sari? So all that must carry on, but to the extent that it is necessary. Otherwise, shun all idle talk, chit-chat, which is useless, which has no benefit at all. And especially the watching of television programs, sporting activities and these type of things on the television, hours and hours and hours on end. Now what benefit will that have? If a person sits for the whole day on the television just watching sport, what benefit did it have? How did it help him physically? Did it help him anyway? In fact, it will make him go mad. It affects the brains. It affects the person in so many different ways. It affects his eyesight. Affects his spiritual self too and his physical self too. So let us take a lesson from Hazrat Yunus alayhi salatu wasalam, that no matter how much of darkness around us, but if we are going to turn towards the giver of light, Allah tabaraka wa ta'ala, then he will remove that darkness. But we must be determined that we want light. If we don't want light and we're comfortable with darkness, then of course the light will never come. May Allah ta'ala give me that light also and give you also and the entire ummah. May Allah Ta'ala give us that basirat. May Allah Ta'ala light up our hearts with the noor of hidayat. May Allah Ta'ala remove the difficulties, the hardships, the grief, the problem, the suffering that the ummah is going through. May Allah Ta'ala give us the tawfiq to turn towards him with repentance and seek from his unlimited treasures. Wa akhir da'wana alhamdulillahi rabbil alameen. اللهم إنا نسألك من خير ما سألك منه نبيك وحبيبك سيدنا محمد صلى الله عليه وسلم ونعوذ بك من شر ما استعاذ منه نبيك وحبيبك سيدنا محمد صلى الله عليه وسلم وأنت المستعان وعليك البلاغ ولا حول ولا قوة إلا بالله

0: 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On this Mubarak day of Jumu'ah, in this Mubarak hour of the morning, in this Mubarak month of Ramadan, we are extending our begging bowls before you. O Allah, we are seeking from you. O my beloved Allah, we are turning towards you. Ya Allah, we have been engulfed by so many different kinds of darknesses. O my beloved Allah, who can remove all these darknesses besides you? Ya Allah, there is no one to remove the darkness besides you. O my beloved Allah, protect us and safeguard us from all kinds of calamities, difficulties, hardships, problems. O Allah, remove our pain, our suffering, our gham, our grief, our sorrow. O my beloved Allah, in the stomach of the wheel, O Allah, in three darknesses, the darkness of the night, the darkness of the ocean, the darkness of the stomach of the wheel, you heard the call of Yunus alayhi salatu wasalam. You removed his distress, his pain, his suffering. O my beloved Allah, we too are turning towards you. Ya Allah, we too are engulfed by so many different kinds of pains and problems and darkness. Says, O my beloved Allah, remove all these difficulties and problems that the Ummah of Nabi alayhi salatu wasalam is suffering. O my beloved Allah, let the light of Hidayat enter into our hearts. O my beloved Allah, light up our hearts with the noor of Iman. Light up our hearts with the noor of Tilawat, with the noor of Zikr, with the noor of Ibadat. Light up our hearts, O my beloved Allah, with Yaqeen in you, with Marifat, with the muhabbat of yours and your beloved Rasul sallallahu alayhi wa sallam. O my beloved Allah, make us all yours and become ours. Forgive our sins, sins that we committed knowingly or unknowingly, our major sins and our minor sins, sins of our eyes, of our ears, of our tongues, of our hands and feet, of our heart and mind. O my beloved Allah, forgive the entire ummah of Rasulullah sallallahu alayhi wa sallam. Forgive us, our parents, our wives and children, and the entire ummah of Rasulullah sallallahu alayhi wa sallam. O my beloved Allah, bless us all with good health, physical health and spiritual health. O Allah, all treasures lie with you. O my beloved Allah, you blessed us with sight, with hearing, with speech, with heart, liver and lungs all functioning. Ya Allah, so much of your bounties you are showering upon us day and night. Ya Allah, we haven't been able to show any kind of gratitude. In fact, we used your bounties for your disobedience. But O my Allah, we are ashamed of the sins that we committed in our lives. This Mubarak month of Ramadan is melting away like a block of ice. This honored guest that you sent to us, O Allah, we haven't been hospitable to this guest. We have wasted our time on useless and futile activities, vain talk, idle chit-chat. Oh my beloved Allah, how much of negligence we have shown in this Mubarak month of Ramadan. Ya Allah, the days which are gone, the minutes which are gone, the hours which are gone, we cannot bring back a single second from that. And whatever is left, we do not know whether we will be able to see the rest of Ramadan. Ya Allah, therefore we are turning towards you. Give us the tawfiq to appreciate the remaining days of Ramadan. Ya Allah, bless us with the barakat and the rahmat and the mercy of this Mubarak month. Ya Allah, those who are sick and ailing, give them cure. Those who are sick and ailing, wherever they may be, give them cure. Those who are suffering hardships, difficulties, problems, trials, tribulations, remove their difficulties and trials. Oh my beloved Allah, everything is happening with your decisions. Ya Allah, make a decision of khair for the ummah. Don't look at our sins, oh my Allah. You dearly love forgiveness of sins. Ya Allah, look at the blood of my Nabi alayhi salatu wa salam, which flowed for the sake of this ummah. In Taif, in Uhud, and so many other places. Ya Allah, look at the tears of my Rasul sallallahu alayhi wa sallam, which he shed continuously for the sake of the ummah. Ya Allah, with the barakat of that blood mubarak, and with the barakat of those tears of Rasulullah sallallahu alayhi wa sallam, Ya Allah, remove the difficulties and the problems of the ummah in Palestine, in Chechnya, in Bosnia, in Kashmir, Iraq, Afghanistan, India, Pakistan, Europe, America, Africa. Oh my beloved Allah, where is the ummah not suffering? Allah, unke tamam mushkilat ko dur farma. Ya Allah, bless us with a life of respect and dignity and honor. Remove the humiliation and the suffering of the ummah. Hey Allah, Rasul-e Pak sallallahu alayhi wa sallam, all his life he made du'as for us. All the goodness that he asked for us, bless us with that goodness. And from all the mischief and corruption and fitnas that he asked for protection, protect us and the entire ummah from all those fitnas. Ya Allah, when the time of our death comes, don't let the angel of death visit us in a disco, in a cinema, in a theater, in a prostitute quarters, adultery, fornication, gambling. Oh my beloved Allah, don't let the angel of death find us in any kind of haram action. Bless us with death in Madina Tayyibah. Bless us with burial in Jannatul Baqi. Ya Allah, all the good wishes and desires of everyone in the Ummah of Nabi alayhi salatu wasalam, and especially those who have raised their hands this part of the morning. Ya Allah, fulfill all their good desires. Fulfill all their good wishes. You are aware of the wishes and desires that are in the hearts of everyone. Ya Allah, whichever wish and desire is in accordance with the Sharia, Ya Allah, fulfill those wishes and desires. Change the conditions of adversity to that of prosperity. رَبَّنَا تَقَبَّلْ مِنَّا إِنَّكَ أَنْتَ السَّمِيعُ الْعَلِيمُ وَتُبْ عَلَيْنَا إِنَّكَ أَنْتَ التَّوَّابُ الرَّحِيمُ إن الله وملائكته يصلون على النبي يا أيها الذين آمنوا صلوا عليه وسلموا تسليما اللهم صل على سيدنا محمد وعلى آل سيدنا محمد وبارك وسلم سبحان ربك رب العزة عما يصفون وسلام على المرسلين والحمد لله وبركاته
1: 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It is only with Allah tabaraka wa ta'ala's fazl of karam, his ihsan, that he gave this servant of his the tawfiq to undertake this journey to his Shaykh for the purpose of Islah. Although it was also intended to be for Iyadat purpose because Hazrat was sick, but in the company of the Salihin, a person gets the fragrance of Allah tabaraka wa ta'ala's muhabbat, even though they may be silent. If they remain silent also, then too you get the fragrance, because their hearts have been bright with the love of Allah tabaraka wa ta'ala. I explained on some other occasion here that when we bry our meat, the fragrance of that or the aroma of that goes far and wide. And people who are at a distance also, they just inhale and they say, well, somebody is brying somewhere. So if that meat has got such flavor, such fragrance, such aroma, then the heart, when it is bright in the love of Allah tabaraka wa ta'ala, what kind of fragrance it must have got. Then we all have heard of the flower Raat Ki Rani. Raat Ki Rani is a well-known flower, especially in India, Pakistan, and even here in South Africa. Those who have got gardens, and where they sit at night also in the evenings, on summer nights, then you get the fragrance of that flower. Beautiful fragrance encircling that whole area, covering that whole area. Yet that flower hasn't given any speech. It's not giving any speech, but everybody is inhaling the fragrance. So it is just that we have to understand that there is such a thing in this world as awliya siddiqeen. There are such people in this world who are called awliya siddiqeen. In the garb of piety, in the garb of pious people, in the garb of the salihin, we get many wolves. There are many wolves who are just in the garb of the salihin. And they become peers also, they become mashayikh also, they start taking bayat, and they start giving wazifas. But the whole purpose is nothing but to fleece the murids, nothing else. Especially in Pakistan, we have seen this, that so many people have been caught. Then they will keep the pictures, the photographs of their peers in their homes. They will put flowers around it, they will kiss it. And the peer sahab too is very happy that my murid is doing all these things. So now if that peer sahab, that is his condition, how is he going to take his murids to Jannat? So just as you have the good and the bad in every field, in the same way even in this field of peer and murid, there are some who are really and truly and sincerely Allah tabaraka wa ta'ala's walis. And it is easy to recognize them. I'm just mentioning these things because last night, the night before last, Hazrat Maulana Hakim Mohd Akhtar Sahab Damat Barakatuhum, he came outside onto the courtyard, and from 10 o'clock at night till about 12 o'clock, there was a majlis in which he remained silent. And there was one shair, poet, who was reciting Hazrat's kalam. Now to us that was poetry. But what was in that poetry, that just one couplet of that, believe me, for almost an hour the person went on reciting just that one couplet. Nothing more than that. And without exaggeration, each and every one in that majlis was tearing. Each and every one, tears were just flowing from their eyes. And Hazrat was in deep muraqabah. So what was it? We would have said, we are tired now. Two times we heard it, three times we heard it. What was it? And that couplet that was being recited, jiske dil mein nahi hai tera dard o gham, jiske dil mein nahi hai tera dard o gham, ho ke insaan nahi janwar se wo kam, ho ke insaan nahi janwar se wo kam. 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

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So he says that that person who doesn't have your dard in his heart, that muhabbat in his heart, therefore Hazrat says, he says that jo ghair muslim hai, isai hai, those people who don't believe in Allah tabaraka wa ta'ala, and those who behave like animals, he says their calendar also starts from January. Janwar. Se unki tarikh bhi January se shuru hoti hai. From January, so he says January سے شروع ہوتے، جانور ہے وہ، اس لیے کہ وہ انسانیت اس کے اندر نہیں ہے. اور جو انسان صحیح معنی میں انسان ہوتا ہے، the person who is a true انسان، a believer in Allah تبارک و تعالی، in his رسول صلی اللہ علیہ وسلم، so because he is محترم، he is respected and honored، so his calendar also starts from محرم. So he says, that person who doesn't have your love in his heart, then he is not even classified as a human being. And then he says, oh my friends, listen to me. He said, listen to my story. For one day I will not be in this world. He says, what I want to pass on to you, listen carefully and take it. Now this first share of his, it went on and on and on. And he says, یہی واز ہے، یہ نصیحت ہے، اسی میں ہدایت ہے، اسی میں پورا دین ہے. In that one share he says is everything in there for the person who has a little bit of intellect. So there is something that they Allah tabaraka wa ta'ala has blessed them with, and there are very few of them that are left of this caliber in the world. So those people who do not really appreciate this caliber of people, then they are great losers in this world. At present, because of his illness, people are coming from all over the world to see him. And they are not just maulvis and mullahs, but people from the government level, people from the who are managers, directors, and in government departments. So many of them are his murids, and they come. So he says that alhamdulillah mujhe koi shikayat Allah ta'ala se nahi hai. In this sickness I have got no complaint of my Allah. Main khush hoon jis hal mein mere maula mujhe rakhta hai. I am happy in the condition that my Allah is keeping me. However, I am asking for sehat, I am asking for good health, so that I can go throughout the world and convey his message. That's all. That is why he is asking for good health. And then he explained that when the Ahlullah falls sick and ill, there's great wisdom and hikmat of Allah tabaraka wa ta'ala. So many doctors became waliullahs when they went into the company of Hazrat Maulana Wasiullah Rahmatullah Alayh when he fell very sick and ill in Bombay. Like that they would not have gone close to him. But when he fell sick and ill and they started treating him and coming there, then there was that fragrance that he had in his heart. It lit up their hearts too, and they kept bringing their friends, more friends, and so many people changed their lives in their illness. So what I was trying to express is this, that Allah tabaraka wa ta'ala, as Maulana recited in the Salat, أَطْوِيُوا اللَّهَ وَالرَّسُولِ لَعَلَّكُمْ تُرْحَمُونَ. أَطْوِيُوا اللَّهَ وَالرَّسُولِ لَعَلَّكُمْ تُرْحَمُونَ. 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After Asr in one majlis, just again day before yesterday, before we were leaving, before departing yesterday in fact, just from Asr to Maghrib, he said, Al-Nabi Pak Sallallahu Alaihi Wasallam taught us one dua.
Allahumma inni. The dua in which Nabi alayhi salatu wasalam, he says, Allahumma arinal haqqa haqqan warzuqna ittiba'a wa arinal batila batilan warzuqna ijtinaba. Now this dua we all listen to many times and we make it also. But he says, look at Nabi alayhi salatu wasalam. He says, oh Allah, whatever is haq, show it to me as haq. But he doesn't say, give me the tawfiq of making amal on it. He says, make it my rizq, warzuqna. Just as rizq, we search for rizq. Everybody is in search of rizq. And everybody looks forward to rizq. And everybody desires rizq. Everybody goes forward in search of rizq. So he says, this haq must become like rizq for me. That I must go out in search of good deeds, just as I go out in search of my rizq. Whatever is haq must show it to me as haq and must make it like rizq. Which word number? ND532692. Somebody wants to come out, please. So he said, must make it like my rizq. Inshallah, in the Monday night majlis, I will explain this dua in detail because we are going to make a little bit of zikr. But just as a person goes out in search of rizq, he says, like that, must make this haq rizq for me. And a person does not die until he has eaten the last grain which is in his taqdeer. A person will not die until then. Ala inna nafsa lan tamuta hatta tastakmila rizqaha. Whatever is his rizq, until he does not complete his rizq, he is not going to die. So in the same way, haq, it must become like my rizq, that I don't leave this world until I have eaten enough of this haq. My complete life must be on haq. And then there's much to it. The second part is, and whatever is batil, whatever is guna, whatever is sin, then, oh Allah, again, make it like my rizq to stay away from it. Just as a person again looks forward to rizq, he wants sustenance, he goes out in search of sustenance. Day and night, everywhere, everybody seems to be in search of sustenance. So in the same way, it must become like my sustenance to stay away and restrain from anything that is haram, anything that is sinful, anything that is batil. And it must become marghoob. The person must look forward to it. He must not consider it as a great burden Allah Ta'ala has put on him, that he has to restrain himself from haram. Just these two things, if we get in our lives, then the person is a waliullah. Simple and easy, shariat and deen is. So may Allah Tabaraka wa Ta'ala give us the tawfiq to make amal, because without amal, zindagi banti hai amal se. Without amal, there is no zindagi. And amal is whatever Allah Ta'ala has ordered, it is always easy. But if we do not create the environment and the mahal, then we must blame ourselves. Allah Tabaraka wa Ta'ala hasn't made deen difficult. But like that, in everything, there is a little bit of effort that a person has to make. There were many things that I wanted to ask. There were many things that I wanted to find out. But I had conditioned my mind that he had a stroke, so therefore I was told that 15-20 minutes is the maximum that he speaks, and without clear speech. That's what I was told. And that was his condition. Because sometimes Allah Tabaraka wa Ta'ala makes them go completely quiet for some time, so that the people appreciate and take the maximum advantage of them. So with that conditioning of my mind, I had gone there, that if it means remaining silent, I will remain silent and make dua. Allah Ta'ala must put whatever is anwarat in his heart into my heart. But then, this is the karamat of the Ahlullah. That the very next day, for 2.5 hours, believe me, in the masjid I am, 2.5 hours, he spoke. Absolutely clear speech. And the people of Karachi and the Khanqa and all were shocked. They say, well, now, you better stay here in Karachi. Because you are coming and something
unique we saw. And Alhamdulillah, Hazrat himself mentioned this, کہ مولانا کے آنے کی وجہ سے اللہ تبارک و تعالی نے یہ کہلوا دیا. Well, that's his husnizan, I'm not of that, this thing. But what I want to say is that this is what we talk about, karamat of dawliya. That there's a person couldn't speak more than 15 minutes, there wasn't clear speech, it was difficult to understand him, and then suddenly 2.5 hours. It's difficult for us to sit 1 hour and listen. But we don't know whether what karamat there was, that the 2.5 hours seemed as if he spoke for about 15-20 minutes. He started at 7:30 in the morning and finished at 10 o'clock. People forgot about their breakfast too. And then he asked that, kisi ko apna nashta yaad aya? People say, hame to nashta yaad bhi nahi aya. So he says, the person who's speaking, when he forgets his nashta, then the others will forget their nashta. But if he's remembering his nashta and speaking, then the others, where they are going to forget about their nashta. So nevertheless, my dear brothers, at this short notice again, you assembled for the zikr of Allah tabaraka wa ta'ala. Allah tabaraka wa ta'ala must accept your coming, and Allah ta'ala must fill our hearts with his marifat, his yaqeen, his muhabbat, and then see after that what we enjoy inside our hearts. The Jummah Bayan and the Monday Majlis of his, he requested me to give the bayan, and in the Monday Majlis, the same after the bayan, Ay Mere Data was recited. And Alhamdulillah, Hazrat himself expressed some very complimentary things. Allah Ta'ala must accept his husn-e-zan.

Shaykh was explaining, he says there are three types of intoxicating drinks. Wine is of three kinds. One is azali and abadi. One is neither azali nor abadi. The intoxication of this dunya. When a person gets intoxicated with this dunya, to make use of the dunya is something else, and to get intoxicated is something else. So he says the intoxication of this dunya, it was not there before. Allah created it. And dunya will not remain forever. So it is neither azali nor abadi. The intoxicating drink of Jannat, it was not azali, but it's abadi. It was not there before. Jannat was not there. Allah Ta'ala created it. But it will remain forever. People will enjoy the ni'mats of Jannat forever if they enter it. So that was not azali, but it is abadi. But the sharab of the muhabbat of Allah Ta'ala, the intoxicating drink of the love of Allah Ta'ala, and the marifat of Allah, and the yaqeen of Allah, and the muhabbat of Allah, it is such a drink that is azali and abadi. It was there for all times and it will remain for all times. So the person who drinks the best quality of wine, then the cheap quality he will not enjoy. The person who drinks the best quality wine, he's not going to enjoy the cheap quality one. So the person who has got the drink of Allah tabaraka wa ta'ala's muhabbat and love, then he will use dunya, but he will not get intoxicated with it. He will not chase after haram. So jam-e muhabbat apna pila de. That is something, if only we can get jam-e muhabbat in our hearts of Allah tabaraka wa ta'ala, then all these excuses of ours, I cannot give up this, I cannot give up that, this is difficult to give up, all will disappear. Muhabbat will make that person move at a very, very rapid speed.

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Ya Allah, what else has gathered us here except that we have believed in you as our Rabb? Oh Allah, there were so many attractions and distractions in the outside world. But oh Allah, these brothers and sisters left all those attractions and distractions and came here for no other purpose but to seek from you forgiveness of sins and to seek from you the best of dunya and the best of akhirah. Ya Allah, we all are seeking from you forgiveness of our sins. We know, O Allah, that because of our sins we are suffering all over in the world. There is nobody to pass the hand of affection and love over the heads of the Muslim Ummah anymore. O my beloved Allah, we know that because of our sins we are being pushed from pillar to post. O Allah, there is nobody that listens to our voice anymore. O Allah, everywhere there is nothing but complaints of depression and of all kinds of problems. Ya Allah, no way is there any kind of peace, tranquility and happiness. O Allah, you have declared in the Quran Sharif that peace will only be found in your remembrance. Ya Allah, therefore we have gathered here. O Allah, forgive each and every one of us. Forgive our major sins and our minor sins. Forgive our major sins and our minor sins. Forgive the sins that we committed knowingly or unknowingly. Forgive the sins that we committed in the light of day or darkness of nights. O Allah, when we were committing sins, we were hiding from our parents, our brothers and sisters, our family members, our neighbors, members of the society. O Allah, we considered all of them as being people of eyes. And the only one that we considered to be blind was you. Ey Allah, agar tune maaf nahi kiya to hum gande kaha jayenge. O Allah, if you are not going to forgive us, you tell us who is there that can forgive us. Ya Allah, you dearly love forgiveness of sins of those who turn towards you with repentance. O Allah, we are ashamed of our past. We are ashamed of our past. And O Allah, we are pledging not to return to those sins in future. Ya Allah, forgive each and every one of us. Ya Allah, forgive our parents. Forgive our brothers and sisters. Forgive our family members. Forgive the entire ummah of Rasulullah sallallahu alaihi wasallam. Ya Allah, we are sick and ailing. Give us cure from all our ailments. Ya Allah, we are spiritually sick and we are physically ill. O Allah, cure us from all our ailments, whether they are spiritual or physical. Ya Allah, jismani aur ruhani har bimari se hame shifa ata farma. O my beloved Allah, there is no one for us besides you. Ya Allah, everything lies in your hands. Our lives lie in your hands. O Allah, we have got no control over our lives. Ya Allah, so many people, young, fit and healthy, left their homes and never returned. Oh my beloved Allah, we too do not know when this visa of life is going to expire. We have made no preparation for the hereafter. Oh Allah, give us the tawfiq to make preparation for the hereafter. Ya Allah, bless us with the best of this world and the best of akhirah. Rabbana atina fid dunya hasana wa fil akhirati hasana wa qina azab an-nar. Oh my beloved Allah, we are ashamed of whatever sins we committed in the past. اے میرے پیارے خدا, ہم نادم ہے, ہم شرمندہ ہے. او اللہ, if you are going to turn away your glance of mercy and rahmat from us, then you tell us who can we turn towards. We cannot purchase forgiveness in the bazaars and marketplaces. او اللہ, we cannot purchase in the bazaars and marketplaces forgiveness. Ya Allah, if a dog is chased from one butcher, it can still go to another. If a beggar is chased from one home, he can still go to another. Oh my beloved Allah, but if you turn away your rahmat and mercy, oh Allah, if you turn away your glance of rahmat and mercy from us, then oh Allah, we will face nothing but destruction. As it is, we are facing destruction in our home lives, in our business lives, in our family lives, and oh Allah, in our society, there is nothing but corruption, fitnas, destruction. Ey mere pyare khuda, cast your glance of mercy over us. Open your doors of rahmat. Open your doors of maghfirat. Oh Allah, how long are you going to keep them closed from us? Ya Allah,
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Open the doors of your rahmat for us. Open the doors of your maghfirat for us. Oh Allah, forgive each and every one of us. Ya Allah, bless us all with long life. Bless our children with long life. Bless our family members with long life. Bless us with good health, oh my Allah. Good physical health and spiritual health. Oh Allah, give us good physical health and spiritual health. Ya Allah, those who are sick and ailing, give them cure. Those who are sick and ailing, give them cure. Those who are in hospitals, give them cure. Those who are on their sick beds, give them cure. Our mashayikh who are sick and ailing, oh Allah, give them cure. Ya Allah, if they're crying for the ummah, in their concern for the ummah, oh Allah, they spend sleepless nights. Oh my beloved Allah, have mercy upon them. Ey Allah, tu hum sab ko shifa ata farma. Ey Allah, jismani bimariyo se bhi shifa ata farma. Clean and purify our hearts of all kinds of ailments. Ya Allah, our hearts have become filled with pride. Our hearts are filled with anger. Our hearts are filled with jealousy and envy. Our hearts are filled with malice and greed. Oh Allah, our hearts are filled with evil passions and desires. Oh my beloved Allah, shaitan and nafs do not want us to get any taste of the sweetness of iman. Shaitan and nafs do not want us to get any way closer to you and Rasulullah sallallahu alaihi wasallam. For shaitan and nafs knows that the moment we get the sweetness of iman in our hearts, then we will detest and dislike anything that is sinful. Oh my beloved Allah, take us out from the slavery of shaitan and nafs and make us your slaves, oh my Allah. اے اللہ, ہمیں تیرا غلام بنا دے, تیرا سچا غلام بنا دے. نبی علیہ الصلوۃ والسلام کی غلامی نصیب 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Ya Allah, light up our hearts with the noor of taqwa. Light up our hearts with the noor of iman. Light up our hearts with the noor of ihsan. Light up our hearts with the noor of sabr and shukr. Light up our hearts with the noor of zuhd. Oh Allah, light up our hearts with the noor of the tilawat of the Quran Sharif. Light up our hearts with the noor of all kinds of ibadat. Ey Allah, put the hatred of sins into our hearts. Oh Allah, the life that is gone, is gone. It has melted away like a block of ice on a sunny day. Oh Allah, drop by drop, that block of ice is melting. We do not know whether it's one drop left or whether there are many drops left. Only you have the knowledge, oh Allah, when we are going to depart from this world. Oh Allah, every airport has an arrival and a departure board. Oh Allah, every station has an arrival and a departure board. Oh Allah, we arrived into this world, but we do not know when is our departure from this world. We do not know when the angel of death will come and take out our soul. Ya Allah, these hands which are engaged in haram, these tongues which are engaged in haram, these lips which are engaged in haram, these feet which are engaged in haram, our body parts which are engaged in haram. Oh Allah, when the angel of death will pay us a visit, then the body will be completely silenced. Oh my beloved Allah, there will be no movement in the body. The eyes will be there, but we could not see. Oh Allah, with our ears we will not be able to hear. With our tongues we will not be able to speak. The bangles, the watches, oh Allah, even the rings and everything will be removed from our hands. Oh Allah, our clothes will be taken out from our bodies. And the only thing that we will go with will be our kafan. Oh Allah, let not the angel of death find us in some disco. Let not the angel of death find us in a cinema. Let not the angel of death visit us in some casino. Let not the angel of death find us in adultery or fornication. Let not the angel of death find us glued to some television haram program. Oh Allah, let not the angel of death find us in a state that we have got some filthy magazine or novel in our hands. Ey mere Allah, we are seeing, we are hearing, we are reading of so many people dying and passing away suddenly in such states that, oh Allah, when Nabi alayhi salatu wa salam is informed that your ummatis, they died in this condition,
Oh Allah, how much of injury and pain we are causing him. Ya Allah, my beloved Rasul sallallahu alayhi wa sallam, stoned in Taif so much that his shoes became filled with his Mubarak blood. Stoned in Uhud, he falls down unconscious. Ey Allah, mere pyare Rasul sallallahu alayhi wa sallam par ke raaste mein kaante bichaye gaye, thorns placed in his path. Ya Allah, so much of abusive language used against him. He was mocked, he was teased, he was jeered, he was tortured. He was persecuted, oh Allah. He was ostracized and boycotted for 3 solid years in Shab ibn Abi Talib. No water, no food. Oh Allah, even those days came when they had to chew leather to survive. Hey Allah, he stood whole night in prayer until his feet swelled. And his call and his plea was, oh Allah, my ummati, my ummati. When he is informed that that ummat for whom you cried so much, that ummat for whom you shed so much of your blood, that ummat today is unconcerned about your deen. They have become negligent of the akhirah. They have got no azmat and muhabbat and aqidat for you anymore. In your very beloved city they listen to music and watch filthy films. A few meters away from your Rosa Mubarak. Ya Allah, when he is informed of these conditions. Ha, mere Allah. Kya guzarti hogi mere nabi ke sine mein? Ey Allah, give us the realization. Ya Allah, how long are we going to remain hypocrites on this earth? How long are we going to walk on this earth hypocrites? Ya Allah, give us the tawfiq of sincere tawbah. Before the time of our death comes, O Allah, let us take the ghusl of tawbah. Ey Allah, let us take the ghusl of tawbah before the ghusl of mayyat is given to us. Before the kafan is put over our bodies of cloth. O Allah, let our hearts be covered with the kafan of taqwa, O my Allah. Ey Allah, Ey Allah, jab kafan hamare badan par lipat diya jayega, lapet diya jayega, ey Allah, uske baad kuch nahi kar sakenge. Hayati ke andar hame taufeeq ata farma. Ya Allah, we are grateful to you for the ne'mats that you have blessed us with. You have given us sight, hearing, speech. You have given us health, strength, money, properties, so many ne'mats of yours, O Allah. Day and night you are showering upon us. We eat the food provided by you. We eat the sustenance provided by you. O Allah, we use everything that has been given by you, our sight, our hearing, our speech, our hands, our feet, for your disobedience, O my Allah. Ya Allah, if it had been someone else, or if it had been another Allah, once or twice he would have tolerated it, and then he would have destroyed us. Lekin how Rahim you are, O my Allah. How Kareem you are, O my Allah. O my beloved Allah, you dearly love forgiveness. Ya Allah, you have declared in the Quran Sharif, Inna Allah yuhibbu tawwabin. Those who make tawbah, you dearly love them. Ya Allah, we are making sincere tawbah. Give us the himmat and courage, O my Allah. Accidentally, if we commit sins, we will make plenty of tawbah again. But O Allah, let not sins become our food of life. Ya Allah, let not sins become our food of life. Ya Allah, give us the himmat and courage to fight against nafs and shaitan like lions. Ya Allah, those who are sick and ailing, give them cure. Those who are in financial difficulties and problems, provide them plentiful of halal sustenance and remove all their financial difficulties and problems. O Allah, safeguard us from going towards zina. Protect us from haram. Ya Allah, protect us from lies. Protect us from fraud. Protect us from zina and adultery. O Allah, protect us from taking interest and giving interest. O my Allah, protect us from all kinds of haram. Ya Allah, humare dilo ke andar teri muhabbat ka noor paida kar de. Ey Allah, hume apna bana le aur tu hamara ban ja. If you become ours, O my Allah, then everything will be ours. O Allah, and if you are not ours, then nothing will be ours. Ya Allah, if you are not ours, then our children will not be the coolness of our eyes. Our homes will not give us comfort and peace. O Allah, our businesses will be no... Ya Allah, humare dilo ke andar teri muhabbat ka noor paida kar de. Ey Allah, hume apna bana le aur tu hamara ban ja. If you become ours, O my Allah, then everything will be ours. O Allah, and if you are not ours, then nothing will be ours. Ya Allah, if you are not ours, then our children will not be the coolness of our eyes.
Our homes will not give us comfort and peace. Oh Allah.

our businesses will be no, there'll be no barakat in it. Ya Allah, but if you are ours, then everything will work in our favor. Even in difficulties and hardships and problems, oh Allah, we will find sukoon and peace and tranquility in our hearts. Ya Allah, become ours. 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Oh Allah, people seek different things from you. We are seeking you from you. Oh Allah, for if you are ours, then everything is ours. Allah, make our Rasul Sallallahu Alaihi Wasallam happy on the day of Qiyamah. Ya Allah, let us face him in a condition that he becomes happy to see us. Allah, make us do such deeds in this world that when we pass away, oh Allah, and on the day of judgment when we are in front of him, then he is pleased to see us. Ey mere pyare khuda, do not let us be a cause of embarrassment for my Nabi. Ha, mere Allah, don't let us become a cause of embarrassment for my Nabi. Sallallahu alayhi wa sallam. Ya Allah, that Nabi who loved us so much, how he will feel on the day of Qiyamah in the presence of billions of other ummatis, when his ummatis will rise the way they died. If they died in fraud, if they died in zina, if they died in any... Sallallahu alayhi wa sallam. Ya Allah, that Nabi who loved us so much, how he will feel on the day of Qiyamah in the presence of billions of other ummatis, when his ummatis will rise the way they died. If they died in fraud, if they died in zina, if they died in any kind of haram, then they will rise from their graves committing that same haram. Ay Allah, and the billions of ummatis will be watching them. How embarrassing that would be for my beloved Nabi. Ay Allah, protect us and safeguard us from such kind of actions and deeds. Ya Allah, my beloved Nabi alayhi salatu wasalam, all the du'as of goodness that he made for us. Bless us with that goodness. Bless our parents with that goodness. Bless our wives and children with that goodness. Bless the entire ummat with that goodness. And from all the haram and from all the sins that Nabi alayhi salatu wasalam sought protection for us. Oh Allah, protect us. Protect us from all the fitnas, from all the corruption and all the mischief that Nabi alayhi salatu wasalam asked for protection. Ay Allah, protect our family members, our brothers and sisters, and the entire ummat of Rasulullah sallallahu alayhi wasallam. Ya Allah, mere pyare Nabi alayhi salatu wasalam ne Hajjatul Wida ke mauke par Hajr Aswad ko choom karke jo manga tha. 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Mizab rahmat ke niche khade hokar ro ro ke jo manga tha. Ay Allah, in the hatim, the namazes that he made and he begged. Oh Allah, at the multazam, he attached himself. For so long and so much of tears he shed. All that he asked at the multazam for us, and all that he asked behind Maqam Ibrahim, and all that he asked after drinking Zamzam, and all that he begged of you on Safa and Marwa, and all that he begged of you between Mila and Akhzarain, and all that he begged of you, oh Allah, in Mina, and especially at Arafat from Zohar till Maghrib, all the du'as that he made. Ya Allah, from Zohar till Maghrib, that masoom and sinless Nabi, how much he asked for us. Ya Allah, his beard became wet with his tears, his ihram became wet with his tears. Ya Allah, and all the du'as that he made in Mina and Muzdalifa, and everywhere else, Ya Allah, bless us with that goodness. Bless our parents, our children, our wives, our brothers and sisters and the entire ummah with that goodness. And from all the mischief and corruption that he asked for protection, O Allah, protect all of us. All the works of deen which are taking place, O Allah, give them progress and taraqqi, and protect them from all kinds of fitna. Ya Allah, protect us from all kinds of excesses. Ya Allah, the work of da'wat accepted, the work of masajid and madaris accepted.

0: Ya Allah, give qabooliyat to the work of the khanqas and the mashayikh. Give qabooliyat to the works of all deen works that are taking place in the world. اے میرے پیارے اللہ حضور پاک صلی اللہ علیہ وسلم کے صدقے طفیل میں ہماری دعاؤں کو قبول فرما. جب ہمارا اس دنیا سے جانے کا 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night and the night before that too, the whole day traveling. But my Shaykh had said that when there's mujahida, after that whatever bayan and takreer and anything takes place, there's more barakat, more noor.
1: 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I will make a very humble request to all of you to try and stand up, straighten your line and then sit down. It's becoming very congested at the back there. And I'm sure on that stage part too you can make namaz there. Those would jazakallah, just 20 minutes this bayan. MashaAllah, it makes it easier for the people coming. Jazakallah. Allah Ta'ala reward you. Allah Tabaraka wa Ta'ala's fazal and ihsan that He gave us life on this Mubarak day of Eid. After having witnessed the 30 days of Ramadan, now there is a celebration, meaning thanksgiving, appreciation, gratitude to Allah Tabaraka wa Ta'ala for having given us the tawfiq to fast in the month of Ramadan, for having made our taraweeh, our zikr, our tilawat, our ibadat, our charities, service to the poor, the needy, the destitute, and to mankind. Whatever a person did in the month of Ramadan, now there is a celebration of those deeds, that we are making shukr to Allah Tabaraka wa Ta'ala for having given us that opportunity and the tawfiq to do it. With regards to the day of Eid, the whole month of Ramadan we are making our salat, there was an azan that was taking place. There was an azan and an iqamah, and then we made our salat. When it came to Eid salat, then there is no azan and no iqamah, indicating that the whole month of Ramadan the Muslim should have been so trained and so disciplined and so drilled now that he is looking forward to Salat even without Azan. The whole year round we hear 5 times Azan, and especially in our country, as those areas where there are 8-10 masajid around and everybody is giving Azan at full blast. I always say that is not even Farz, Wajib, Sunnat, nothing. But every person, there's a competition, they want to have the mic full blast, and then we have problems from this neighborhood. Give azan, there's no problem with the azan, but we must show consideration. What is the purpose of having an azan in one masjid which is reaching 10 miles away and it's only the few people of the locality or around there that are coming there? Nevertheless, that's another subject. So on the day of Eid, we are looking forward to Salat. So there's no need for azan also because of the discipline of the month of Ramadan. If a person hasn't been able to make salat 5 times a day in the month of Ramadan, and then look forward to 5 times a day throughout his life, so then it shows that there was a deficiency in his fasting in the month of Ramadan. In the same way, normally on the Jumu'ah day we have first the khutbah and then we have the salat. But now this Muslim is so excited, he's got so much of love for Allah tabaraka wa ta'ala, and he got so much of enjoyment in his sajda that he does not even want to wait for bayan and speech and khutbah or anything. He is looking forward to making sajda to Allah tabaraka wa ta'ala. So therefore the person is immediately going into namaz first, and then after that the khutbah will take place. Then again on the other days he is making 5 times salat, and on the day of Eid the person is making 6 times salat. All these things are indicating that our celebration is very, very different from the celebration of people of other faith and religion. In our celebration there is no harm to anybody, there is no hurt and injury and pain to anybody, there is no noise making, there is no indulgence in gambling and drinking and alcohol and women and everything else. Our celebration is a celebration of the praises of Allah tabaraka wa ta'ala and durood and salam on Nabi alayhi salatu wasalam. But as human beings, Allah tabaraka wa ta'ala has given full consideration that we are human beings. And every human being likes to have some happiness in his life, some celebration, some entertainment, some pleasure. So Allah tabaraka wa ta'ala hasn't deprived us of those pleasures and that entertainment and that celebration. But only thing, it is regulated, it is disciplined. We do not go overboard in our celebrations. There is a complete discipline how we should celebrate, so that every person's heart still stays pure and clean. The person does not dirty his heart on the day of celebration, as happens in the other faiths and religions, that on the day of celebration then it is like an open license for adultery, fornication, cinemas, discos, rave clubs, theatres, and they will advertise over a period of time that we have laid out all this entertainment for your pleasure. That is not Islam, that is not Sharia. This is our celebration, that we get together in such large crowds, we make salat together, we exchange greetings, we meet our family members, we go and visit the people in the hospitals, we eat, we drink, we pray, sing the praises of Allah tabaraka wa ta'ala, but we cause no hurt, injury or pain to anybody, and also we don't engage and indulge in anything that will be harmful to ourselves, to our families or to our society. And when we say to ourselves, then it means our physical bodies and our spiritual bodies. Our physical bodies also have to be looked after. So the person who on the day of Eid, for example, goes on a very high, because he was taking 2 or 3 mandrakes before Ramadan, before, so now it's celebration of Eid, so the person goes on a higher level. So then we will say, obviously he hasn't understood the purpose of this whole Eid. So Rasul-e-Pak sallallahu alayhi wa sallam gave us very, very beautiful way of life. It's a very beautiful life. There's nothing but purity and cleanliness from whichever direction you look. There's nothing but purity in it. It's just, I was trying to go in a different direction, but again if some incident comes away suddenly in my mind while speaking, then I believe that has come, whether you have repeated it 100 times. Hazrat Abdullah ibn Mubarak Ramatullah alayhi, he asked Hazrat Khaja Hassan Basri Ramatullah alayhi, he said that who is the person that is a wali of Allah tabaraka wa ta'ala? Now the whole month of Ramadan we were trying to develop this taqwa, and any person who develops taqwa in his life, then he is a wali of Allah tabaraka wa ta'ala, he is a friend of Allah ta'ala. Taqwa was not standing up with tahajjud prayers every night. Taqwa was not reading 10 times the Quran Sharif. Taqwa was not standing on one leg and reading some wazifa 100,000 times, or dig up one grave and go and sleep in there and try to remember death. That was not taqwa. Taqwa was that the person restrains himself from everything that is displeasing to Allah and His Rasul sallallahu alayhi wa sallam. And he fulfills the orders and commands and hukam of Allah ta'ala in every aspect of his life. That is taqwa. Even if the person didn't make too much tahajjud, too much nafil, too much tilawat, even if he didn't do that, although the Muslim looks forward to doing it because he's got love for Allah ta'ala. A person who's got love for someone, he wants to do everything to please the beloved. He will go out of his way to please the beloved. He's not going to say, just what's my duty? The person will go out of his way. So all our zikr, tilawat and our tahajjud and everything else is out of love for Allah ta'ala. In everything Allah ta'ala has got nothing but His love. In namaz it is love of Allah ta'ala, that the person wants to communicate with Allah ta'ala. So therefore he gets into salat and then he puts his head in sajda he is as if on the feet of Allah tabaraka wa ta'ala. He is the closest to Allah ta'ala when he is in sajda. Nabi alayhi salatu wasalam's miraj, he had to go right up. And our miraj is when we are going in sajda. So there is a desire in the heart of the lover to communicate with the beloved. Allah ta'ala gave us salat. There's a desire in the heart of the beloved that many a times we say that the person forgot his eating, drinking and everything. If he has a passion for something, he's got love for something. It can be cricket, it can be football, it can be rugby, it can be anything. But so many times the person even forgets his drink and food and everything because of that beloved of his. Not only some face, it can be anything. So many times in the business houses, the person is so occupied, he says, it was so busy that I forgot to even eat. And he even forgot to read his namaz too after that. He gets so busy. So love makes the person even forget his eating and drinking, or give up eating and drinking for the sake of the beloved. Ramadan fasting was exactly that, that in the hukam of Allah, Allah says, I am happy and pleased with you now in this month of Ramadan, that you should fast from dawn to sunset, have nothing to eat and drink, and stay away from your wives. So this Muslim says, Ya Allah, I am ready to fulfill your command. If that's your love for me and my love for you, then I will go ahead, I will do it, irrespective of what comes. Then if a person does not spend on his beloved, then that person is kanjus makki chus, and the person is a miserly person, and his love is not true if he cannot spend on the beloved. If a person says, I dearly love you, he tells his wife, I dearly love you, but when it comes to Eid, when it comes to other occasions, or just every day also, the wife says, bring me this, or bring me that, or bring something which is within reasonable means, it's not one of those demands which a person cannot fulfill. Now if the person says, I dearly love you, but he says, I'm not going to spend 1 cent on you. So will that be love? So that is the desire in the heart of the beloved that he wants to, the heart of the lover that he wants to spend. So Allah Ta'ala made zakat, sadaqat, fitrah, all these things are there that you are spending now for the sake of our beloved Allah Tabaraka wa Ta'ala. Then the person sometimes leaves his home, he leaves his area, he leaves his country. Why? Because his beloved is somewhere. Shehre mehboob hoga jahan bhi kahin, aashiqon ka suna hai wohi hai watan. Shehre mehboob

0: کہوں کاش ہوتا مدینے میں میرا وطن.
1: He says, we have heard that wherever is the city of the beloved, if you ask the lover which is your most beloved city, he'll mention that city. I would like to be there. So if that is the case, then what about Madina Sharif, where our beloved Rasulullah sallallahu alayhi wa sallam is? How I wish that my permanent residence would have been Madina Sharif. So therefore the lover sometimes leaves everything for the sake of his beloved. He leaves his home, town, country, everything. So Hajj is there, that the person is now proceeding, and sometimes he's in Arafah, sometimes he's in Mina, sometimes in Arafah, sometimes in Muzdalifah, sometimes going round and round the Kaaba Sharif. Everywhere he's in search of that Allah for whom he is making namaz, for whom he is making zikr, for whom he is making tilawat. Now that love is making him do that. So like that, he said that who is this person that is the Waliullah? He said the Waliullah is the person fi wajhi haya. The first sign is that that person has got haya and shame in him. If there's no haya and shame in a Muslim, then that person can do whatever he wishes. Nothing will prevent him and stop him. Haya and shame, modesty. It was a distinguishing quality of every Nabi of Allah tabaraka wa ta'ala. Nabi alayhi salatu wasalam had the greatest haya and modesty. And everyone who is following Nabi alayhi salatu wasalam, then he will have haya and shame. Now look at our actions and our deeds, and look at what we watch and what we do and where we are. We are unconcerned that as a ummati of Rasulullah sallallahu alayhi wasalam, where is the haya, where is the shame, where is the modesty? So therefore he says the first thing is that the person has got modesty, he's got shame, he's got haya in him. That is the first sign. After that he says, وَفِي عَيْنِهِ بُكَى. And this Muslim, he is doing everything for the sake of Allah Ta'ala's pleasure. He is making his namaz, he is giving his charities, he is going for Hajj, he is fasting, he is giving zakat. He is fulfilling the rights of his wife, he is not abusive. He is fulfilling the rights of his parents. He is not like one of those sons that the father says that when he comes and demands money, and I tell him I can't give you this money because I know you're going to go for drugs. So he tells me straight, you don't give me, I'll shoot you. So now this person has got fulfillment of the rights of parents, of children. He fulfills the rights of the wives, of the neighbors, of the Muslim, the non-Muslim, whatever the rights are. Then he does whatever Allah Ta'ala has commanded. And after all that, he is still crying before Allah Tabaraka wa Ta'ala, oh Allah, I haven't been able to do justice to my ibadah, to my zikr, to my tilawat, and to the fulfillment of the rights of people. I haven't been able to do justice. So, oh Allah, forgive me. Nabi alayhi salatu wasalam is shedding tears. Which sin did Nabi alayhi salatu wasalam ever commit in his life? But he's shedding tears before Allah Tabaraka wa Ta'ala. Hazrat Abu Bakr radiallahu ta'ala no cries so much that his beard gets wet. Hazrat Usman radiallahu ta'ala no goes to the graveyard when he sees the grave, then he tears so much that his beard gets wet. Hazrat Ali radiallahu ta'ala know how much he tears before Allah ta'ala. All the companions, all the awliya siddiqeen, the great, great walis of Allah ta'ala. Now what were they crying for? Those people were promised Jannat, but they were still crying. And we do everything that is wrong and sinful and we still smile. Which person is sad when he is watching the haram on the TV or the internet site? Do we find people very, very sad and very upset with themselves and very angry that why am I doing this wrong thing? If they were doing the wrong thing and they were sad and angry, then they wouldn't have been doing it. The person who is committing adultery is getting enjoyment or is getting very sad and angry about that. The person who is going to the theater, cinema, disco, rave clubs, taking drugs, is he getting enjoyment or is getting restlessness in it? So the person who is a Muslim, if accidentally he commits some sin, he'll get very, very restless. And these people with all their piety and taqwa, they are still shedding tears before Allah tabaraka wa ta'ala. So fi aynihi buka. Then he says that wa fi yadihi ata. And in their hands there is ata, that this Muslim, the person who was fasting in Ramadan, the person who was obeying Allah tabaraka wa ta'ala in Ramadan, by staying away from food, drink, now the person now in his life, you will find that there is ata, that he is giving. He's a person who is giving, he is not hoarding. To earn wealth, to accumulate wealth and to leave a little behind for the children as inheritance is not only permissible, it is required, it is necessary if a person can afford it. Shariat is balanced, there's no extremism in Shariat. In everything there's a balance. So if somebody is earning, accumulating a little bit, investing a little bit for the children, it's permissible. But so much of investments that the person himself can eat his lifetime, his grandchildren can eat, his great-grandchildren can eat, then too it will not finish. And the person just doesn't want to spend from there in the causes of deen. The person doesn't want to give to the poor, to the needy, to the destitute, to the orphans, to the widows. The person doesn't look at the needs of the society. Doesn't mean only the needs of Muslims, even non-Muslims. If they are poor and they are needy, they are neighbors, they are they are people that we know, or we don't know, but we know that they are poor, then it is necessary for the Muslim to be having a hand that is all the time giving. And believe me, the more the person gives, the more Allah tabaraka wa ta'ala will return it to him. So this Muslim is the person who is wali of Allah ta'ala, then you will never find a wali of Allah ta'ala who is miserly. He will always have a heart that is very, very generous and very, very giving. Then there's no time to go any detailed discussion. Then he says, وَفِي قَلْبِهِ صَفَى. And this is the important thing. That if this person has been keeping fast in the month of Ramadan, and the person says that now I've developed taqwa in me, then in his qalb, in his heart, there will be safa. There will be purity in that heart. There will be tajalli of Allah Ta'ala in that heart. There will be the noor of zikr in that heart, the noor of ibadat in that heart, the noor of sadaqat and charities in the heart, the noor of fulfillment of the rights of people in his heart. Anything and everything that a Muslim does for the pleasure of Allah Tabaraka wa Ta'ala, and whatever he is doing for the pleasure of Allah Ta'ala has to be within the parameters of Sharia. So then everything will bring noor inside. Even if he is eating that food which Allah Ta'ala has declared halal, and his intention and niyat is that I must get some strength in my body so that I can earn halal livelihood, so that I can fulfill the rights of my wife and children, so that I may be able to make my namaz. So now he's eating food, he's enjoying the food too, it is delicious, but he is getting noor in his heart because his niyat is correct and he has earned that food also, he has earned the money also in a halal way. So how beautiful a deen Allah Ta'ala has given to us. Whatever he is doing for the pleasure of Allah Ta'ala within the parameters of Sharia, if he is going to do, he is going to develop a noor inside. So now this person who was doing this ibadah, zikr, tilawat and taraweeh and everything else in Ramadan, so now it is expected that he's got safa in his heart, he's got purity in his heart. Now that malice is gone, on the day of Eid also he doesn't sit with a big potla of malice in his heart. The person's heart is clear now, he's got no grudge against anybody. Yes, there can be problems, there can be disputes which have to be resolved. There can be monies which are owing for which the person can take the matter ahead and have mediation, arbitration. And if nothing works and he is 100% certain that he has a right, then he can even take it to court. It's not that haram as we take it. First try mediation, arbitration, try everything. If everything fails, then the person goes to court. But what happens at court is that if you lose, you lose. But if you gain, you also lost. The person who gains, he also lost. And the person who loses, he lost too. Because if the judge gives a decision after that, then it will create enmity and resentment and all kinds of things. And some of those families will then break up and go so far apart that they will never want to see each other's face for the rest of their lives. So what have we won? So therefore we say, come to compromises, come to some settlements, ask Allah tabaraka wa ta'ala to put softness into the heart of the person and fulfill the rights of the other. But what I am saying is that Islam is balanced. In Islam there is justice. If a wife is being beaten up, she's being abused, she's being troubled so much that she's getting a nervous breakdown, so now at that time Islam will not say, no, sabar, sabar, sabar until you die. Who said that? Divorces took place in the time of Nabi alayhi salatu wasalam also. If there's no compatibility, then why should the husband be holding so much of grudge and so much of malice? They say, I will never release you, you will die an old woman. We hear things like this and it hurts us. If you are not getting along, there's no compatibility, all efforts to reconcile have failed, then come to a decision, part nicely. So this is what I'm saying, at the court the person who wins, he loses too, and the person who loses, he loses too. And the amount of money that he has to spend with the lawyers and attorneys, that is already a loss. So fi qalbihi safa, in that person's heart there is safa, there is purity. Now the malice is gone, the greed is gone. That greed which was taking him to so many haram things, it's greed. What else takes a person who is very rich to the casino? He's rich, he's not struggling, he's not battling, he's got enough food at home, he's got a luxury mansion, he's got everything. Then why is he still going to the casino and gambling? It's greed. The person who's got a beautiful wife at home, now why must he go to other prostitutes? Why must he go to other places? Allah Ta'ala has given him a wife. It's greed. Therefore you hear in most of the times in my dua also, Hawa wo hirs wala dil badal de, mera ghaflat mein dooba dil badal de, badal de dil ki duniya dil badal de, khudaya fazla farma dil badal de. We ask Allah Ta'ala for a complete change of heart. So therefore he say the next thing is fi qalbihi safa. In the heart of the person who is a wali of Allah tabaraka wa ta'ala, there's safa. He's got love in there for people, he's got compassion there, he's got mercy there, he's got kindness there. He's got a large heart, as we say, a forgiving heart, a generous heart. That is the sign. Look at Nabi alayhi salatu wasalam, how much he was beaten up, how much he was persecuted, how much he was tortured. He was ostracized for 3 solid years. No food is allowed. His companions and himself, the time comes when they have to chew leaves of trees. Now you think Allah Ta'ala could not have sent dishes and trays from heaven for Nabi alayhi salatu wasalam. But it was to give us consolation that in your time, if something like that happens, where you are being tortured or ill-treated or persecuted, after that follow my example, that when everybody was at his feet, Nabi alayhi salatu wasalam could have ordered that now chop everybody's neck off. But Nabi alayhi salatu wasalam, look at his forgiveness. Look at his forgiveness. That is history. Read it and see Nabi alayhi salatu wasalam's forgiveness. So that is what lesson we learn again on this day of Eid and from through the month of Ramadan's fasting, that fi qalbihi safa. وَفِي لِسَانِهِ sana, and this person will have sana of Allah Ta'ala, praises of Allah Tabaraka wa Ta'ala on his lips. He realizes and recognizes his creator. He knows that my health, my wealth, the properties that I have, the ground on which I walk, the heavens and the earth, the waters of the ocean, everything Allah Tabaraka wa Ta'ala has created and everything is in his control. And any person who has been assisted and helped in any way, then it is human nature that you must have some kind of appreciation for that gifts that the person has been receiving. So Allah Ta'ala has been giving us all these gifts of our sight, hearing, speech and everything else. So now the person praises Allah Tabaraka wa Ta'ala. He glorifies Allah Tabaraka wa Ta'ala. He does not engage in any kind of sin and vices for the and displease Allah Ta'ala. And then finally, just to round up, he says that in his speech there's shifa. That means when this person speaks, then there's shifa in the hearts of the people. The husband, when he speaks, the wife finds comfort, she finds satisfaction. When the wife speaks, the husband also finds comfort and satisfaction. When the wife opens her mouth also, it's not that the husband has to run from there miles away. Some of us, our tongues, they gallop faster than the horses in the July handicap. And that is what causes all the problems. So the wife, when she speaks, the husband finds satisfaction. Parents speak, the children find satisfaction. Neighbors speak, they find satisfaction. Friends speak, they find satisfaction, happiness. Some joy comes into the heart. So the person's speech also is a shifa, spiritual and material and physical. That whatever the person is speaking, it does not cause hurt and injury and pain to the person. One is bayan that we give in big audiences. There we will say what is happening to the ummah, they are doing this and doing that. But like that, on an individual basis, the person, if he wants to get the person out also from his weakness and shortcomings, in the speech there must be such sweetness, there must be such compassion, such deep-hearted pain and love, that that person wants to accept it. So in his speech also he says a shifa. For spiritually also, and even in that person's physical health, when somebody speaks, then there is shifa in that too. That if the person is on drugs, now you are giving him a speech, you are talking to him nicely, explaining to him the harms of drugs, where it is going to lead to him. So that is a Muslim. Now this month of Ramadan, that is what we were expected to have developed in our hearts and in our lives. But the moment the moon of Eid is sighted, if the masajid are now going to get empty, and our charities and our honesty and truthfulness and everything will become shelved again, and we will go back to the cinemas and discos and rave clubs and theatres, then it means that the Nabi alayhi salatu wasalam's hadith, in which he said that there are many a people who are fasting, but they get nothing from their fasting except hunger and loss of sleep at night, that's all. So we must not become amongst them. May Allah tabaraka wa ta'ala give us all the tawfiq to make amal. May Allah tabaraka wa ta'ala bless each and everyone with a happy, joyous Eid. May Allah Ta'ala keep us away from all those places of sin and vices and evil, and from all the fitnas and mischief which start surfacing on the day of Eid. Allah Ta'ala must unite the hearts of the ummah, just as we are here so united. Everybody standing shoulder to shoulder. Look at the large crowds that all stand together. That's how our hearts must become united. There can be differences of opinion, but the hearts must still have love, affection, compassion, tolerance. Tolerance if it is according to the Quran and Sunnah. But if we find that it is against the Quran and Sunnah, so then if we can't stop the person, then we distance ourselves. But fights, arguments and all those kind of things is not the sign of a Muslim. May Allah Ta'ala remove the difficulties, hardship, pain and suffering of the ummah around the globe and the entire mankind around the globe. Akhir da'wana alhamdulillahi rabbil alameen. The Salat of Eid, we will make niyat, Ya Allah, making 2 rakat Salat of Eid with 6 extra takbirs. 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Simple, easy. Inshallah, straighten yourselves.
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1: 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Oh my beloved Allah, my Rahim Allah, my Kareem Allah, most forgiving Allah, most compassionate Allah, most loving Allah, most generous, tolerant Allah. Oh my most beneficent, most merciful Allah. Oh my most beautiful Allah. On this Mubarak day of Eid, we have extended our begging bowls before you. My beloved Allah, you dearly love forgiveness of the sins of the sinners who turn towards you with repentance. Ya Allah, we acknowledge we have not been able to do justice to the fast of the month of Ramadan. The days of Ramadan went by. Our lifestyles did not change. My beloved Allah, we did not engage ourselves as we should have in ibadat, zikr, tilawat, etc. My beloved Allah, we know that we have not been able to do justice to the nights of Ramadan. Even the odd nights of the last 10 of the month of Ramadan, we were so negligent and so heedless. But my beloved Allah, in this Mubarak day, when your doors of maghfirat are open, your doors of forgiveness are open, your floodgates of mercy are open, we are extending our begging bowls before you and seeking forgiveness of all sins that we have committed in our lives. Ya Allah, from the time we became of age up till now, whatever sins we have committed, forgive us. Forgive our major sins and our minor sins. Sins that we committed knowingly or unknowingly, in the light of day or darkness of nights. My beloved Allah, there was no question of darkness for you. When we were committing sins in darkness, we thought no one was watching. Yet, my beloved Allah, if it is a tiny little black ant crawling on a pitch black rock, in the darkest of all nights, you are aware of the movement of that ant. It is just your tolerance that you do not seize us there and then. You could have caused embarrassment, shame, disgrace and humiliation to come upon us. But how tolerant you are, my beloved Allah. How forgiving you are. How kind you are. That in spite of all our sins, you are still giving us so much to eat and drink and to travel around. My beloved Allah, we cannot do justice to Tawbah and Istighfar. My beloved Allah, we are turning towards you with repentance. We are ashamed of the sins that we have been committing in our lives. We are not bragging about our sins. We are not justifying our sins. We are not advertising our sins. My beloved Allah, we are ashamed of our sins. Forgive each and every one of us. Forgive the sins of our eyes, of our ears, of our tongues, our hands and feet, our heart and mind. Forgive us, our parents, our wives and children, our brothers and sisters, our family members. Forgive the ummah of Rasulullah sallallahu alayhi wa sallam. Overlook the shortcomings of the ummah of of Rasulullah sallallahu alayhi wasallam. Forgive the shortcomings of the ummah of Rasulullah sallallahu alayhi wasallam. Open the floodgates of maghfirat and mercy for the ummah of Rasulullah sallallahu alayhi wasallam. Oh my beloved Allah, we are extremely

0: Extremely weak servants of yours, but we are extending our begging bowls because we have recognized you as our creator. Ya Allah, we have recognized you as our Khaliq and our Malik. Ya Allah, we believe that our life is given by you and it is in your control. Ya Allah, we have believed in you, in your angels, in your books, in your messengers. We have believed in the life after that on the day of judgment. Ya Allah, we have believed in Rasulullah sallallahu alayhi wa sallam as Khatamun Nabiyyin, Rahmatul Lil Alameen. Ya Allah, we are therefore extending our begging bowls before you and seeking forgiveness of all our sins. Ya Allah, change the condition of our lives. Change the condition of our hearts. Our hearts have become pitch black because of the sins that we have been committing day and night. Ya Allah, change the condition of our hearts. You have given man the science of transplant of hearts, my beloved Allah. My beloved Allah, transplant a spiritually sound heart into our bodies. My beloved Allah, our hearts have gone beyond the stage where even a bypass would help. We need a transplant of a spiritually sound heart. And that is not difficult for you, my beloved Allah. So many people reverted to Islam, they became so pious, so holy, so righteous. Ya Allah, the Sahaba Ikram radiallahu anhum ajma'een, some of them came from the backgrounds of Kufr and Shirk, some came from the Yahud and Nasara and Munafiqeen. But when they accepted Islam upon the hands of my beloved Rasul sallallahu alayhi wa sallam, they reached such heights that they became radiallahu anhum wa radu'an. Ya Allah, you pleased with them and they pleased with you. If that could have happened to them, what is it difficult for you to change the condition of our hearts? Ay mere maula, hamare dil ka hal badal de. Hawa wo hirs wala dil badal de. Mera ghaflat mein dooba dil badal de. How long are we going to walk the path of sins, my beloved Allah? How long are we going to remain like hypocrites on the surface of the earth? How long are we going to remain disobedient to you and your Rasul sallallahu alayhi wa sallam? How long are we going to neglect our salat and neglect the payment of zakat and fasting in Ramadan and for hajj farz? How long are we going to abuse the wives, the children, the neighbors, the society? How long are we going to be, my beloved Allah, of those people who cause harm and those who are doing injustice to others? How long, my beloved Allah, how long are we going to be taking drugs and drinking wine and engaging in adultery and fornication? Suddenly the angel of death is going to strike. He is not going to give us any warning sign when he is going to be striking. Ya Allah, don't let the angel of death find us in a disco, cinema, theater, gambling den, adultery, fornication, or watching some porn site on the internet, or watching some filth on the television screen. We don't know when the angel of death will strike, then how can we be in a disco, cinema and rave club? Oh my beloved Allah, so many places in the world, nightclubs have burned down. So many places in the world, people have died in cinemas, in theaters, in prostitute quarters. Oh my beloved Allah, on this Mubarak day of Eid, we are pleading to you and begging. Ya Allah, let us practice on those teachings of the Quran and the Sunnah, which bring nothing but peace and happiness, contentment and satisfaction in lives. Ya Allah, fill our hearts with the nur of tilawat. Fill our hearts with the nur of zikr. Fill our hearts with the nur of charities. Fill our hearts with the nur of hajj and umrahs. Fill our hearts with the nur of assistance to the poor and the needy. Fill our hearts with the assistance to the destitute, the orphans and the widows. Ya Allah, fill our hearts with khidmat and service of mankind. My beloved Allah, use us for the propagation and service of your deen. We are at the doorsteps, my beloved Allah. We are at the door. We are not allowing people to enter into Islam because they do not find Islam in our lives. Ya Allah, we have to change, look for Islam in the book. Ya Allah, bring Islam into our lives. Ya Allah, let us be role models. Ya Allah, let us be ambassadors for Islam. Ya Allah, bless us with taqwa in our lives. Bless us with a life of shukr and qanaat. Bless us with a life of contentment and satisfaction. Ya Allah, bless us with closeness and marifat of yours. Bless us with so much of your love and the love of Rasulullah sallallahu alayhi wasallam that nafs and shaitan cannot distance us from you. Give us so much of your love and the love of Rasulullah sallallahu alayhi wasallam that it becomes extremely easy to do everything pleasing to you and your Rasul sallallahu alayhi wasallam. Ya Allah, Nabi alayhi salatu wasalam, how much he was tortured and persecuted. How much he was troubled. Ya Allah, 3 solid years they were ostracized and boycotted. Nabi alayhi salatu wasalam, when he goes into sajda in that haram sharif, where we make tawaf with such ease and such comfort, when he went into sajda, intestines of animals were placed. Ya Allah, on the back of the most purest of all persons that was ever born. Ya Allah, they used to place the intestines of animals. Ya Allah, when he used to go into sajda, they used to place the intestines of animals. When Nabi alayhi salatu wasalam was in Taif, they stoned him so much that his Mubarak shoes became filled with his Mubarak blood. Ya Allah, when he was in Uhud, he was stoned. His teeth were shattered. He falls down unconscious. The pins of the helmet penetrate his jaws. Ya Allah, Nabi alayhi salatu wasalam bleeds. Whose blood was flowing? My Allah, the blood of my beloved Rasul sallallahu alayhi wasallam, your most beloved. Ah, by Allah, for the sake of deen, for the sake of the ummah, what Nabi alayhi salatu wasalam went through. Now when he's informed that that same ummah that you cried for, that same ummah for whom your blood was shed, that ummah in discos and cinemas and rave clubs and dancing halls and nightclubs, that ummah in all kinds of immodesty and shameless and obscene and indecent behavior. Ah, my Allah, how much of pain and injury we are causing to him who we claim to have great love for. Ya Allah, change the condition of our hearts. Change the condition of our hearts. Ya Allah, make us yours and become ours. If you are ours, everything will work in our favor. Then our businesses will give us barakat. Our homes will give us comfort. Our children will be coolness of the eyes. And if you are not ours, nothing will be ours. Ya Allah, hamara banja hame apna bana le. 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Yehi raat din mein dua mangta hu. Ya Allah, become ours and make us yours. Ya Allah, when the time of our death comes, don't let the angel of death find us in any kind of haram action. Take us to Madina Tayyiba. Ya Allah, bless us with death in Madina Tayyiba. At the Rosa Mubarak of Rasulullah sallallahu alayhi wa sallam. Ya Allah, on the day of Jumu'ah in a state of fasting, with as-salatu was-salamu alayka ya Rasulullah, as-salatu was-salamu alayka ya Habiballah, as-salatu was-salamu alayka ya khayra khalqillah. Ya Allah, let our souls depart. We are begging for death in Madina Tayyiba, for we know that when the rahmat winds will blow over Jannatul Baqi, then we too will be forgiven. My Allah, we have no capital of good deeds to bring across. Ya Allah, we are seeking for death in Madina Tayyiba. But if it is not muqaddar there, wherever it may be, let it be in a state that you are pleased with us. Let it be in a state that you are pleased with us. Oh, my beloved Allah, bless us with the best of dunya, the best of akhirat. Unite the hearts of parents and children, brothers and sisters, family members, and ummat of Rasulullah sallallahu alayhi wa sallam. Protect the Haramain Sharifain, protect Masjid Aqsa, protect our masajid, our madaris, and all dini institutions. Ya Allah, those who are enemies of Islam, bless them with hidayat. Give them guidance, open the doors of Islam and Iman to them. But if they have become stubborn and arrogant and have made up their minds, they will never accept, and they will continue with the tyranny and oppression and suppression of the Muslim Ummah. They will continue the destruction of the properties and the life and children of the Muslim Ummah. Then, my beloved Allah, shake them like you shook the Aad and the Samud. Send the gale force winds against them. Send the flood waters against them. Cause the planes to crash and the ships to sink. Ya Allah, cause division amongst their ranks. Ya Allah, bring humiliation and disgrace upon them. Ya Allah, give the Ummah respect and dignity and honor. Give us the tawfiq to understand and realize that it is because of our sins that we are suffering around the globe. Ya Allah, change the condition of our lives. There are just a few exceptions who are really your walis. My beloved Allah, all of us are engaged in so much of sins and vices and evils. Hawa wo hirs wala dil badal de. Ya Allah, Rasul Pak sallallahu alayhi wa sallam, all his life he made duas for us. How much he begged for us. How much he cried for us. Especially in Hajjatul Wida. Mere pyare Rasul sallallahu alayhi wa sallam ne, mere pyare Allah, Baitullah ka tawaf karke jo manga tha, Hajre Aswad ko chum karke jo manga tha, Rukne Yamani chu karke jo manga tha, and the duas that he made in the mataf, and the duas that he made under the Mizab-e Rahmat, and the duas that he made in the Hatib, and the duas that he made in the Multazam, how long he attached himself, his beard became wet with his tears, and the duas that he made at the Muqam-e Ibrahim on Safa and Marwa, after drinking Zamzam, the duas that he made in Mina, and especially in Arafat, from Zohar till Maghrib, that masoom, sinless Nabi of yours extends his hands and cries, and cries, and cries, Ya Allah for the Ummah. And how much du'as he made in Mina. Ya Allah, bless us with all the goodness that he asked for us. Bless the ummah with that goodness. And from all the mischief, corruption and fitnas that he asked for protection, especially that of the Dajjal, protect us and the ummah of Rasulullah sallallahu alayhi wa sallam. 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Ya Allah, whilst we are celebrating Eid, we are wearing good clothes. clothes. We are going to eat good food. Ya Allah, we are happy and cheerful. There are so many who are languishing in prison for no sin except that they were calling towards your deen, except that they were making jihad in your path. Ya Allah, there are so many innocently suffering. Ya Allah, make it easy for their release from wherever they may be. My beloved Allah, my Rahim Allah, the poor, the needy, the destitute, those who will not be able to celebrate today. For whatever reason, my Allah, make it easy for them. Ya Allah, bless them also with joy in their heart over the other ni'mats that you have blessed them. And give us the tawfiq to open up our hearts and our wealth to the poor, the needy, the destitute, the orphans and the widows. My beloved Allah, accept our du'as with the sadaqah of Rasulullah sallallahu alayhi wa sallam. You are well aware of the good wishes, the good desires, the aspirations that are in the hearts of everyone who has raised his or her hand before you this part of the morning on this Mubarak day of Eid. Ya Allah, the students who are writing examinations also, bless them with success. Let them be an asset to our community. Protect them from the fitnas of universities, colleges and schools. Ya Allah, whosoever, whatever good wish and desire he has in his heart, fulfill those good wishes and desires. And whatever difficulty, hardship, pain and suffering and problem whoever is going through, remove those difficulties. The sick people, give them complete shifa from all ailments, sicknesses and diseases. Ya Allah, bless us with complete shifa from all sicknesses, ailments and diseases. And those who have passed away, bless them with Jannatul Firdaus. Jannatul Firdaus. And give sabre jameel, ajre azim to the kith and kin and family members. 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
1: 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In this masjid last night in the Taraweeh, these last verses of Surah Tawbah were recited. Now this is something that we have, alhamdulillah, on our lips, and many a time we recite these ayat, and especially those who read the morning evening du'as. And it is a well-known ayat of the Qur'an Sharif. So therefore, one or two things with regards to this verse. Allah Tabaraka wa Ta'ala says that indeed there has come to you a Nabi from your midst, from amongst you. Azizun alayhi ma anittu. Now this is the important thing. That what kind of a Nabi have we sent to you? What are the attributes of this Nabi that we have sent to you? This great messenger that we have sent to you? Many, many different attributes of Nabi alayhi salatu wasalam have been mentioned in different places. But in this particular verse, Allah tabaraka wa ta'ala says that it is very, very difficult. It is very hard upon him. Anything that causes you distress, anything that causes you pain, suffering, hardship, it is very difficult upon Rasulullah sallallahu alaihi wasallam. I'm just giving an explanation of the verse. That Rasulullah sallallahu alaihi wasallam, it is very difficult upon him that anything should cause you hurt, pain, distress, adversity that afflicts you. Now all these things are very, very hurtful to Rasulullah sallallahu alaihi wasallam. It's very difficult upon him. It is hard upon him. Nabi alayhi salatu wasalam, Allah tabaraka wa ta'ala says, he is haris upon you. What does that mean? In Ruhul Ma'ani it is stated, أي حريص على إيمانكم وصلاح شانكم. Nabi alayhi salatu wasalam, as far as the kuffar, the mushrikeen, the yahood, the nasara, and the disbelievers were concerned, Nabi alayhi salatu wasalam was very, very anxious and desirous that they should come into Islam. That they should be blessed with iman, they should be blessed with Islam. That was his major concern, it was his major worry. Nabi alayhi salatu wasalam was not after conquest for the sake of wealth. Nabi alayhi salatu wasalam was not interested in the gold and the silver and the oil wells or whatever existed in those days. Nabi alayhi salatu wasalam's only concern was that they must come into Islam. They must accept Islam, they must become believers. And for no other reason except that they may become worthy of entry into Jannat. He was haris on the iman. Nabi alayhi salatu wasalam wanted them to come into Islam and accept iman. Nabi alayhi salatu wasalam wanted them to reform themselves. As far as the believers were concerned, Nabi alayhi salatu wasalam wanted them to practice on the whole of Islam, whatever his teachings were, so that they may get entry into Jannat, so that they may get eternal salvation, happiness and pleasure forever and ever. And in this world also they may enjoy peace, happiness, contentment, satisfaction. Rasulullah sallallahu alaihi wasallam's teachings were not only for the hereafter. In fact, our hereafter is built with the actions that we do in this world. Because many a times when we say that in the hereafter the person will get this or get that, then we think now that is very, very far away. The actions and deeds that a person does in this world, that is what is going to build up his hereafter. Many a times I have mentioned in my programs here that we are not told to leave this world and go away into the jungles or mountain tops or go and stand on one leg on the seashore and read some wazifa 100,000 times. Our Islam and our Iman is so beautiful that you have to practice Islam and Iman living in this world. We do the same things that a normal human being has to do. The only thing is that we do according to the Quran and Sunnah, teachings of Allah Ta'ala and His Rasul Sallallahu Alaihi Wasallam. So then we are promised the best of this world and the best of the hereafter. The same eyes, the same ears, the same hands, the same feet, the same home, the same wealth, the same children. We have to just use it correctly, that is all. How beautiful Islam is, how wonderful Islam is. The person is cheerful, happy, he's treating his family well, he's not abusing. The person is kind, is gentle to his parents. The person is fulfilling the rights of his children. The person is honest and truthful in his business. He is earning halal livelihood. He is not cheating in any way. He is not causing anybody any kind of harm through his transactions and deals. The person is upright in his character, his moral, his etiquette. Everything is according to Quran and Sunnah. So then that person is now building up his hereafter. That example again comes to mind, which I have given again plenty times, that if you have to take the emergency lights which we have, because of all the load shedding that we had, practically every home was putting on an emergency light. Now these emergency lights, they are charging all the time, but from the outside we can see nothing. It seems like nothing is happening, but they are plugged on. If they are plugged on, then they are charging. Now when the lights go off, when there's load shedding, when ESCOM load sheds, so then they automatically come on. Now you see the light. But provided they were plugged on. In the same way, when this person is making his namaz, roza, zakat, hajj, charities, honesty, truthfulness, his upright character, his morals, his behavior, everything is according to Quran and Sunnah, he's practicing, he's making amal, then that is like the charging. When the person's eyes will shut, when he's put into the grave, then that light will come on. All those amal and actions are that light now. Now that will become the light of the grave. His Quran Sharif, his charities, his fasting, his zakat, his namaz, now all these things will help him there. They will be the light now of the grave. So we are told to just conduct our lives in accordance with the Quran and Sunnah, then we will find peace and happiness in our homes, in our lives. And even the people that will come in contact with us and transact with us and deal with us, associate with us, they too will be then impressed about Islam and this Muslim. When they will look at the unique character of this Muslim, they will be impressed. They will want to know, why is this person behaving in this particular fashion? So then he will say, I'm a Muslim, and these are the teachings of my Prophet sallallahu alaihi wasallam. So Allah tabaraka wa ta'ala says that this Rasul that we have sent to you sallallahu alaihi wasallam, it is very difficult upon him, it's hard upon him that anything should cause you hurt, anything should cause you distress, grief, pain. Now Nabi alayhi salatu wasalam, when he asked us to restrain ourselves from certain things which are haram and forbidden, Nabi alayhi salatu wasalam, when he said that you must restrain yourself from these things, so he did not say it because he wanted to put us into some kind of difficulty. Allah tabaraka wa ta'ala, through his Rasul sallallahu alayhi wa sallam, whatever commands he gave to us, we must truly believe that there is nothing but goodness in it. If we are going to violate those laws, then we suffer the consequences. So anything that was made haram, anything that was made forbidden, anything that we were asked to restrain, it was because it would have caused us harm, injury, pain, hurt. And especially when the person is going to indulge in sins, then he's going to hurt him here too and hurt him in the akhirat too. Now all these things that we are talking about, drugs, drug abuse and substance abuse and wine and women and illicit love relationships and mixits and chat lines and all the other things that are causing so much of hurt and grief to people, they are causing because we did not restrain ourselves and abstain from those things. Whereas if we had followed the teachings of the Quran and Sunnah, then the person would have been peaceful. He wouldn't have been suffering any kind of embarrassment, shame, disgrace and humiliation. When does humiliation, disgrace and suffering come? It comes when the person is engaged in haram actions. Across the board, if you have to look at it, when does disgrace, embarrassment and shame come? If any person says that I was embarrassed, my name also appeared on the list of the mixit saga that is taking place. So now when does embarrassment come? When the person was mixed up in all the wrong things. Therefore I always say that leave this mixit, otherwise you won't be able to fix it after that. But at the same time, there's a lot of technology which we can use for good purposes. Nobody says that it is haram to use certain technology. The cell phone there that, and many other things that it's a technology, we can use it for good purposes. But when we are going to use it for haram purposes, then it's going to bring embarrassment. The person who gets caught committing adultery is going to bring embarrassment. The person, the Muslim who is going to get caught drinking, then is going to bring embarrassment. A Muslim, if he's seen at the casino and somebody clicked him and photographed him and then put it in the newspapers, is going to bring embarrassment. Because for us, we are going to see whether Allah tabaraka wa ta'ala and His Rasul sallallahu alayhi wa sallam are pleased or not with what action we are doing. As far as the disbelievers are concerned, those who don't believe in Allah ta'ala, His Nabi alayhi salatu wasalam, in Jannat, in Akhirat, then this is Jannat for them. They will do whatever they have to do. Nobody is going to take them to task. But as far as believers are concerned, we have to have haya, shame and modesty in us. Therefore Nabi alayhi salatu wasalam said, Al-Hayaa shu'batun min al-Iman. Now whenever a person is going to go across the borders, and when he's going to engage and indulge in sins, then if he is caught out, then he's going to bring embarrassment. And even if it doesn't bring embarrassment in this world, then in the hereafter. And also it brings restlessness, anxieties, worries and problems. That is the end result. Now Nabi alayhi salatu wasalam, Allah tabaraka wa ta'ala says that he sent him, عَزِيزٌ عَلَيْهِمَا عَنِتُّ. That means all these type of things, whatever sin we can think of, and whatever any other problem, not only due to sins, any kind of distress, any kind of problem, any kind of difficulty that afflicts anyone, Nabi alayhi salatu wasalam used to feel very, very hurt. Whether it is sometimes just in the course of a person's life, the person fell sick, or he met up with an accident, or he got hurt or injured or anything. Now Nabi alayhi salatu wasalam, he had such a heart, that any kind of suffering to anybody caused him grief and pain and hurt. So how much of pain and hurt it must be causing him if the person has to disobey Allah tabaraka wa ta'ala, has to disobey him and then enter into the fire of Jahannam. That shows he did not want anybody to go that in that direction. Therefore he gave us all his beautiful teachings. Now there's no time to go into a detailed explanation, but after that Allah tabaraka wa ta'ala says, عَزِيزٌ عَلَيْهِمَا عَنِتُّمْ حَرِيصٌ عَلَيْكُمْ. As I said, that he is haris over your iman. Nabi alayhi salatu wasalam, Allah ta'ala then describes him, or Allah ta'ala says, بِالْمُؤْمِنِينَ رَؤُوفُ الرَّحِيمِ. Now those things we mentioned, that was for general, that every person who ever finds himself in some kind of distress and difficulty and hardship, it hurt Nabi alayhi salatu wasalam. But as far as the believers are concerned, is extremely kind and very, very merciful. Nabi alayhi salatu wasalam, he was very forgiving, very merciful, very kind. Nabi alayhi salatu wasalam, his mercy knew no bounds and limits, just as Allah tabaraka wa ta'ala's mercy knows no bounds and limits. Nabi alayhi salatu wasalam was called Rahmatul Lil Alameen. And Allah tabaraka wa ta'ala calls him Rahmatul Lil Alameen. O Nabiyo mein rahmat laqabbane wala, murade gharibo ki barlane wala, musibat mein ghairo ke kaam aane wala, wo apne paraye ka gham khane wala. Nabi alayhi salatu wasalam, that was his sifat. So therefore Allah tabaraka wa ta'ala says that is his attitude towards the believers. The time has expired, so I will stop here. Inshallah, we'll continue tomorrow with this ayat. May Allah tabaraka wa ta'ala give us the understanding that in the obedience to Allah ta'ala and His Rasul sallallahu alayhi wa sallam, there's going to be peace, happiness, contentment, satisfaction. Our homes will become jannat on earth. In our society, we will enjoy respect, dignity. People will look at us and then come into the fold of Islam. When they're going to transact with us, deal with us, associate with us, they'll be impressed with the beautiful teachings of Islam. But if we are going to go in the opposite direction, so then we must blame nobody but ourselves. At present we are prepared to listen to everything, but when it comes to making amal, then we say, now that we'll see after Qiyamah, if we get a chance we'll make some amal. The amal has to be made in this life. If we don't make amal here, then we're going to suffer here too and in the hereafter. And Allah Ta'ala does not want to see us suffer. Nabi alayhi salatu wasalam, all his teachings are for the same purpose, that we don't suffer. In the cause of a person's life, sickness, diseases, ill health, poverty, now these are things that Allah Ta'ala sends as tests, but that we don't call embarrassment, shame, disgrace and humiliation. But when a person is engaged in sins and then he is caught out, then he is going to bring embarrassment, shame. May Allah tabaraka wa ta'ala protect me, protect you and protect the entire ummah from all kinds of harm, difficulties, hardship, problems. May Allah ta'ala remove the suffering and the problems of the ummah around the globe. Bless everyone with iman and make everyone worthy of entry into Jannat. Wa akhir da'wana alhamdulillahi rabbil alameen. 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

0: 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The Mubarak days of Ramadan are going by. My beloved Allah, we haven't been able to do justice to the fast that have already gone. My beloved Allah, the remaining days of this Mubarak month, bless us with life, bless us with the tawfiq of fasting, bless us with the tawfiq of making tilawat of the Quran Sharif, of making zikrullah, of giving charities, of making abundant istighfar and tawbah. My beloved Allah, the rains of rahmat pour in this Mubarak month, the doors of Jannat are open, the doors of hellfire are closed. My beloved Allah, cause us to be drenched in the rains of rahmat of this Mubarak month. Protect us and protect the entire ummah from all kinds of disobedience, sins, vices and evils, especially in this Mubarak month. My beloved Allah, change the direction of our lives. Far too long have we remained in a state of indifference and negligence. Far too long have we been disobeying you and your Rasul sallallahu alayhi wa sallam. 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How long are we going to walk in the path of sins? How long are we going to remain disobedient to you and your Rasul sallallahu alayhi wa sallam? Disobedience hasn't brought us anything except anxieties, worries, problems, disgrace, humiliation and suffering. My beloved Allah, change the direction of our lives. Bless us all with the tawfiq of praying 5 times a day, fasting in Ramadan, giving zakat if due, going for hajj if farz, fulfilling the rights of our parents, our children, our wives, our brothers and sisters, family members, of the ummah of Rasulullah sallallahu alayhi wa sallam, the rights of all, whether they are Muslims or non-Muslims, the rights of the rich, the rights of the poor, the rights of the black, the rights of the white. My beloved Allah, bless us with the tawfiq of being honest and truthful and uprighteous. Distance us from everything that is displeasing to you and your Rasul sallallahu alayhi wa sallam. Distance us from nafs and shaitan. Nafs o shaitan, dono ne milkar hai kiya hai mujhko tabah. Hey, mere maula, meri madad kar, chahta hoon main teri pana. My beloved Allah, bless us with the best of dunya and the best of akhirat. Don't deprive us of the good of this world and the good of akhirat. Bless all of us with good health, long life, prosperity, happiness, contentment, satisfaction. Those who are sick and ailing, give them shifa. So many of our brothers and sisters are sick in this Mubarak month. Ya Allah, so many are in the hospital, so many have undergone operations, so many will be undergoing operations. Whosoever is sick and ailing, my beloved Allah, bless them with complete shifa. Those children who are sick, whoever may be sick and ailing, bless everyone with complete shifa. Shifa lies in your hands. Purify and clean of our clean our hearts of malice, of greed, of pride, of arrogance, of envy, jealousy. Ah, my Allah, what have we made of our hearts? The hearts which were supposed to be for your love and the love of Rasulullah sallallahu alayhi wa sallam. We have made garbage bins, my beloved Allah, of our hearts. But who is there to purify and clean our hearts besides you, my Allah? Those who are weak, give them strength. Those who have no children, bless them with pious children. Those whose children have gone on to drinks and drugs and vices and evils, bring them back onto Sirat-e-Mustaqim. Remove the difficulties, the hardship, the pain, the suffering of mankind around the globe. My beloved Allah, wherever there are disasters, whether it's floods, cyclones, earthquakes, or whatever disaster has befallen anyone, with your fazal, with your kindness, remove their difficulties, their pain, their suffering. My beloved Allah, forgive the ummah, forgive mankind, bless everyone with Iman, Islam, and Amal Saleh. Remove the hardships of the ummah of Nabi alayhi salatu wasalam. Rasulullah sallallahu alayhi wasalam, all his life he made duas for us. Bless us with all the goodness that he asked for us. Bless the ummah with that goodness. And from all the mischief, corruption, fitnas, and especially the fitnas of Dajjal, that he asked for protection, protect us and the ummah of Rasulullah sallallahu alayhi wasallam. إن الله وملائكته يصلون على النبي يا أيها الذين آمنوا صلوا عليه وسلموا تسليما اللهم صل على سيدنا محمد وعلى آل سيدنا محمد وبارك وسلم سبحان ربك رب العزة عما يصفون وسلام على المرسلين والحمد لله.
1: 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Last week I mentioned to you that whilst taking a walk through the park, we saw a board. Which stated, no dogs allowed except on leash. Wow. And I explained to you that our mind always went on to dogs. Whenever we saw that kind of a notice, then our minds always went on to dogs, that dogs had to be on leash. But we never ever thought that there is a dog within us, and that is the dog of our nafs. And that nafs, the mizaj and the nature of it, is just like the dog. It just wants to chase, bark, harm, and do all kinds of evil things. So I explained that we have to put that nafs on leash. Thereafter in this world, we make use of the ni'mats of Allah tabaraka wa ta'ala, take it through the parks, there will be no harm. It's not going to cause us any harm. Our spirituality is not going to be affected. But if we do not put this nafs on leash, then it's going to cause havoc. And this is exactly what it is doing throughout the world. Human beings, a small percentage only we can really term as human beings now. If you read the history of recent wars and battles and the killings and the murders, we just wonder whether we are living in a world of human beings or animals. Some of the murders and killings, and especially the mass murders which we are reading of, whether it took place in Kosovo, whether it is taking place in Chechnya, or whether it took place in other parts of the world, then it seems as if we are reading the history of animals. So that is because this nafs is not on leash. Again, the other day when we were walking, because the doctors have recommended that early part of the morning we should walk. And in fact, the Hakims also say, Subah ki hawa, lakh rupay ki dawa. The morning air is better than a 100,000 rupee worth of medication. So I asked one of my friends who was taking a walk with me, that is it not scientifically proven that the trees of these jungles and parks, they all give carbon dioxide at night and oxygen in the morning? It's a scientifically proven fact. Carbon dioxide at night and in the morning they give off oxygen. So I asked that, can we survive without oxygen? So he replied that no. I said, just as we cannot survive without oxygen, we cannot survive without zikrullah. A Muslim, a believer, he cannot survive without zikrullah. Zikrullah is the food of the spiritual self. Without that, we cannot survive. You forget Allah tabaraka wa ta'ala, the heart is dead. Then, this point of the trees giving oxygen in the mornings, I asked him that when do they begin giving oxygen? So it is said that it is after Subh Sadiq. The Hakims have said that from the time of dawn, each and every tree starts giving off oxygen. They said, look at the Qudrat of Allah Tabaraka wa Ta'ala. In the darkness, because at that time, just the break of dawn, Subh Sadiq time, there's still darkness around. So in that darkness, who informed every leaf of every tree that now you must switch over from carbon dioxide to oxygen? With all the media that we have, radio, television, take anything and everything that we have, newspapers, the websites, emails and everything. If there is some message that has to be sent throughout the world, it's impossible to have everybody to listen to it at the same time. Because somebody will be sitting in the toilet, somebody will be playing football and cricket somewhere, somebody will be sitting in the masjid, somebody will be sitting in his shop. So how is that message going to reach every person at the same time? Impossible. Ask all the superpowers of the world to get their message across to each and every living being at the same time. Yes, it can filter down later on, but I'm talking about the same time. It is impossible. But here, every leaf of every tree, Subh Sadiq, and it changes from carbon dioxide to oxygen. Look at the Qudrat of Allah Tabaraka wa Ta'ala. How can we despair of the mercy of such Rabb? That Allah who is so powerful, that He causes every leaf of every tree to switch over at the same time. As soon as the Subh Sadiq, every leaf changes. Now it begins to give off oxygen. Who is it that inspires it? So where are we going to go leaving that Allah? We are foolish if we think that we are going to find peace, satisfaction, contentment, happiness anywhere else. And that Allah wants to give us happiness. It's not that He wants us to suffer. He wants to give us happiness. He wants to give us peace. Therefore, He has mentioned in the Quran Sharif, Allah, بِذِكْرِ اللَّهِ تَطْمَئِنُّ الْقُلُوبِ. It is only in the remembrance of Allah Tabaraka wa Ta'ala that hearts find satisfaction. Allah Ta'ala wants to give us satisfaction. And He has informed us, وَمَنْ أَعْرَضَ عَنْ ذِكْرِي فَإِنَّ لَهُ مَعِيشَةً ظَنْكَ. The person who turns away from My remembrance, I will make his life narrowed and tightened and straightened. So Allah Ta'ala wants to give us happiness, satisfaction. But we want to search for it in everything besides Allah. Somebody feels that the more television programs he watches, the more peace of mind he will get, and the end result is the more depression he gets. The more problems arise in his life. The more anxieties and worries he ends up with. The more medication he has to take. Valium 5 doesn't help too. After watching all those things on television screen and cinemas and outside, which is haram, then Allah Ta'ala creates such a restlessness that many, many of those people end up in asylums. So we are not going to find it anywhere else. Allah Tabaraka wa Ta'ala has got angels who roam about, and they search for halqas of zikr, gatherings of zikr. And when they find a gathering of zikr, they tell the other angels, come, come, this is where you are, what you are searching for. And then right from the earth up to the heavens, they throng. And then it's a lengthy hadith. Allah Tabaraka wa Ta'ala asks them, where are you coming from? What are the servants of mine doing? What are they asking? What do they want? And from what are they asking for protection? It's a lengthy hadith. But imagine that they are searching for these type of gatherings. Why? Because these angels have said that, oh Allah, why do you want to create human beings? We are sufficient for your remembrance and zikr. They will only create mischief on earth. So Allah Tabaraka wa Ta'ala wants to show them that go now, search for those groups that are engaged in zikr, in my remembrance. They are also people who have got needs, who have got families, who've got businesses, who've got so many other commitments, but they have left all that and they have come for my remembrance. So these type of gatherings, we must not consider them insignificant. In one hadith of Rasulullah Pak Sallallahu Alaihi Wasallam, it is reported that Nabi Alayhi Salatu Wasallam went into the masjid and he saw one group of people. So he asked them that, what is it that gathered you here? They said, Ya Rasulullah Sallallahu Alaihi Wasallam, we gathered here to make the zikr of Allah Tabaraka wa Ta'ala and to glorify and praise him and thank him and show appreciation that he blessed us with this great wealth of Iman and Islam. So Nabi Alayhi Salatu Wasallam said that, is this the only reason for which you have gathered here? They said, yes, Ya Rasulullah Sallam, that's the only reason. Then Nabi Alayhi Salatu Wasallam said that, I did not ask you because I had any doubt, but I asked you because Jibreel Alayhi Salatu Wasallam just came and informed me that Allah Ta'ala is talking very highly about you. Allah. Those who are engaged in his zikr. So it is the spiritual food. But of course, as I have mentioned so many times, that it is not an end. It is a means to an end. Zikr is not sufficient. It is to purify our hearts, to clean our hearts. So many brothers, they tell me that after the zikr program, it seems as if they have taken a bath. The darkness of sins which had engulfed the heart, which had covered the heart, it seems as if after that program that darkness is gone. But of course, after that the person has to make the correct effort outside. That tawbah means that now he must go and put everything right. That is what sincere tawbah means. So may Allah Tabaraka wa Ta'ala purify our hearts.
2: Amen, amen.
1: Because if we say that a person is healthy, then it means that his sight must be good, his hearing must be right, his speech must be good, his heart, his liver, his lungs, every part of his body must be functioning and in good health. Then we say that person is healthy. If we say in this whole community that resides in Durban, everybody is healthy, then that's what we mean. That the person, everyone in that society, the sight, hearing, speech, liver, lung, heart, everything is good. But if we have a large number who are blind, large number who are deaf, large number who are dumb, large number who are paralyzed, a large number of that community who are suffering from heart and liver and lung and all other diseases, then we won't say that whole society is healthy. So in the same way, when we say that it is a spiritually healthy Islamic society, then it means that all departments, Ma'asharat, Ma'amlat, Akhlaq, Adab, buying, selling, dealing, social life, home life, political life, cultural life, everything must be healthy. then we say that the whole society is now healthy. That's when Allah Ta'ala's nusrat and help and madad will come. But for the individual, if he changes his life and he connects himself with Allah Tabaraka wa Ta'ala, Allah will change his life, whether the others change or not. Allah Ta'ala will give him peace and happiness and contentment. May Allah Ta'ala bless me, bless you and the entire ummah with the best of dunya and the best of akhirat.

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0: 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Oh my beloved Allah, had it been another Allah, you would have seized us the moment we committed sins. Ya Allah, human beings do not give chances. But oh Allah, how much of chances you gave to us. Ya Allah, how much you overlooked our shortcomings and weaknesses. Ya Allah, we are turning towards you with repentance. Ya Allah, we are ashamed of the sins that we have committed. From the time we became of age up till now, whatever sins we committed, oh Allah, forgive them. Ya Allah, whatever sins we committed, forgive them. You are well aware of everything that we did. You heard everything that we spoke. Oh Allah, you saw everything that we were doing. Oh my beloved Allah, had it been another Allah, he would have seized us. In spite of our sins, you gave us so much to eat, to drink, to wear. You gave us shelter above our heads. Oh my beloved Allah, there is no one like you. And there is no one for us besides you. Ya Allah, tujhse mayus hokar hum kahan jaye? Ya Allah, to despair of your mercy is kufr. Ya Allah, where are we going to go? Oh Allah, which direction are we going to turn? Ya Allah, which other door is there for us that we can tap? Which other home is there for us which we can go and beg? Ya Allah, we are not going to turn anywhere else besides you. These hands of ours we are not going to stretch before anyone else besides you. Oh my beloved Allah, we are seeking forgiveness of all the sins that we commit. Forgive our parents, forgive our wives and children, forgive our brothers and sisters, forgive our family members, forgive the entire ummat of Rasool-e-Pak sallallahu alayhi wa sallam. Ay Allah, puri ummat-e-muslima ki maghfirat farma de. Ay Allah, gunah karte karte hum khud bhi thak gaye. Oh Allah, we have committed so much of sins that we are tired ourselves of committing sins. Ya Allah, ab to hamari zindagi badal de. Oh my Allah, change the direction of our lives. Ya Allah, forgive the sins of our eyes, forgive the sins of our ears, forgive the sins of our tongues, forgive the sins of our hands and feet, forgive the sins of our hearts and minds. Oh my beloved Allah, oh my beloved Allah, do not seize us upon our sins. Ya Allah, all over the world there's disasters that are striking. Somewhere it's earthquakes, somewhere floodwaters, somewhere cyclones, somewhere volcanoes. Oh my beloved Allah, we know that it is because of our sins that all this type of azab is coming. But oh Allah, who are we going to turn towards besides you? Ay Allah, tere siwa hamara koi nahi. Ay Allah, agar tu ne maaf nahi kiya, to tu bata ke hum gando ko kaun maaf karega? Ya Allah, who is going to accept sinful ones like us? Ya Allah, who is going to purify sinful ones like us? Oh Allah, who is going to purify sinful ones like us? There is no one for us besides you. Ay Allah, hamara sahara tu hi hai. Ay Allah, hamara sahara tu hi hai. Hum teri taraf rujoo kar rahe hai. Ay Allah, hum teri taraf rujoo kar rahe hai. Ab to hame maaf kar de. Ya Allah, forgive each and every one of us. Ya Allah, how long are we going to walk on the surface of the earth with hearts that are filled with pride, with arrogance, the hearts that are filled with jealousy and envy, hearts that are filled with jealousy and envy, hearts which are filled with greed, hearts which are filled with all kinds of evil desires and passions. Ya Allah, give us purified hearts. Ya Allah, we are extending these hands before you, for we have believed in you as our Rabb. We have acknowledged you as our Rabb. Ya Allah, we have acknowledged you as our Khaliq and our Malik.
1: 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wasallam, whoever is sick and ailing, give them cure. We are spiritually sick and we are physically ill. Ya Allah, cure us of both our spiritual ailments and physical ailments. Ya Allah, hame har kisam ki bimari se shifa ata farma. Ya Allah, those who are in difficulties, in hardships, in problems, remove their difficulties and hardships. Ya Allah, give everyone ease and comfort. Ya Allah, give everyone ease and comfort. Ey mere pyare khuda, remove their difficulties and hardships. Those who have got no children, bless them with pious and righteous children. Those whom you have given children, make them the coolness of the eyes of the parents. Ay Allah, those children who have gone on to drink drugs, wine, women and all kinds of haram, and those who have broken off their relationship with their parents, Ya Allah, give them hidayat and bring them back on track. Ya Allah, unko tu dobara sirat-e-mustaqim par le aa. Ay Allah, unke walidain ki aankhon ki thandak bana de. 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Ya Allah, dunya bhi de aur akhirat bhi de. Ya Allah, har qisam ke fitne se hifazat farma. Ya Allah, protect us from all the fitnas which are coming. Ya Allah, the fitnas that have already descended and the fitnas that are going to descend, Ya Allah, protect each and every one of us. Ehi vere Allah, we are being lashed by fitnas from our right, fitnas from our left, fitnas from in front of us, fitnas from behind us, fitnas pouring into our homes via the media. Ey mere Allah, hum kidhar jaye? Ey Allah, who is going to protect us if you are not going to protect us? Ya Allah, we have become the slaves of nafs and shaitan. In whichever direction nafs and shaitan takes us, we are going. Ey Allah, give us the tawfiq to put a leash on our nafs. Ey Allah, nafs ko humne apna آقا بنا رکھا ہے. اے Allah, we have become the slaves of nafs and shaitan. Take us out from the slavery of nafs and shaitan. And oh Allah, make us your slaves. Make us the slaves of Rasul Pak sallallahu alayhi wa sallam. Ey mere Allah, tu hame is dunya ke andar izzat ki zindagi naseeb farma. Ey Allah, izzat ki zindagi naseeb farma. Ya Allah, hamare gunahon ke upar girift aur pakad mat farma. Do not seize us over the sins that we are committing day and night. Oh my beloved Allah, we are seeking from you the best of dunya and the best of akhirat. Rozi ke andar barkat ata farma. Give us barkat in our sustenance. Give us barkat in our homes. Give us barkat in our businesses. Give us barkat in our children. Give us barkat in everything that you have blessed us with. Ya Allah, protect our iman. 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Ey mere pyare khuda, har kisam ke gunahon se hamari hifazat farma. Ya Allah, protect us from jealousy and malice. Protect us from pride and arrogance. 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Protect us from going to the gambling dens. Protect us from getting glued to the television screens. Ey mere Allah, the angel of death is striking left, right and center. Ya Allah, no more they are going in ones and twos. Hey Allah, ek zamana tha ki kabhi ek idhar, kabhi ek udhar maut aati thi. Oh Allah, nowadays when people leave, they leave by the dozens, they leave by the hundreds. And oh Allah, some earthquake takes away thousands. Hey Allah, we do not know when our death will come. We do not know how it will come. We do not know where it will come. Then how can we be indulging in sins when we do not know that our death is imminent? Hey, mere Allah, have ehsas ata farwa. Ya Allah, even the realization of sins being sins has left our hearts. Ya Allah, the sahaba-i kiram, the tabi'in, the awliya of the ummat, they used to make ibadat and cry. Ya Allah, wo ibadat karte the aur rote the. Aaj hum gunah karte hain aur haste hain. Ya Allah, we commit sins and we laugh. We commit sins and we brag about our sins. We commit sins and we advertise our sins. Ya Allah, sharm o haya hamari khatam ho gayi. Ay Allah, sharm o haya hamari khatam ho gayi. 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Ay Allah, jo haj karke wapas aa rahe hain, unke haj ko maqbool farma. Ya Allah, all those who have made haj and they are returning, and all those who already made haj in their lives, Ya Allah, give each and every haji the tawfiq to conduct themselves as a haji. Ya Allah, har kisam ki khurafat se hifazat farma. Ay Allah, muamalat unke durus farma, muashirat unki durus farma. 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Ya Allah, sare alam ke andar jo balaya aa rahi hai usko tere fazl o karam se dur farma. Ya Allah, in Mozambique, in Chechnya, in Palestine, wherever Allah the ummat is suffering, remove their suffering. Ya Allah, jahan mazalim ho rahe hai, Allah jo zulm kar rahe hai, to unko hidayat naseeb farma. 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Ya Allah, all the duas of goodness that my beloved Nabi Sallallahu Alaihi Wasallam made for us, bless each and every one of us with that goodness. And from all the fitnas, corruption and mischief that it asked for protection, Ya Allah, protect us, protect our parents, protect our wives and children, protect the entire ummat of Rasul-e-Pak Sallallahu Alaihi Wasallam. Ey mere pyare khuda, ey mere rahib, kareem Allah. Oh Allah, you are kareem. You are the one who gives without a person deserving. Ya Allah, when the time of our death comes, take us away with iman. Ya Allah, we have to leave this world and come to you. There is no way that we can stay here forever and ever. Ya Allah, hamari maut barkat wali maut farma. Ya Allah, bless us with death in Madina Tayyiba. 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But oh Allah, in our muqaddar, if death is not in Madina Tayyiba, wherever it is, let it be on iman. 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Ya Allah, all the du'as that he made at the Multazam, all the du'as that he made behind Maqam-e Ibrahim, all the du'as after drinking Zamzam, the du'as that he made on Safa and Marwa. Ya Allah, the du'as that he made at Mina, the du'as that he made at Arafat. Ya Allah, Zuhur se lekar Maghrib tak mere piyare Nabi Ummat ke liye rote rahe. Ya Allah, Ummat ke liye rote rahe. Ya Allah, in Muzdalifa, the du'as that he made. Ya Allah, bless us with all that goodness that he asked and protect us from all the mischief and fitna and corruption that he asked for protection. Ya Allah, give us the realization that my beloved Nabi sallallahu alayhi wa sallam made tremendous amount of sacrifices for us. Ya Allah, in Taif he was stoned so much that his shoes were filled with his Mubarak blood. He could not even remove his feet from his shoes. Ya Allah, so much of blood of my beloved Nabi had oozed in Taif. Ya Allah, Uhud ke meydan mein, how much of his blood was there? Ya Allah, how many times he was stoned? Ya Allah, rope was put around his neck and he was dragged. Ya Allah, he fell down unconscious so many times. Ya Allah, thorns were placed on his path when he went for sajda. In the Haram Sharif where we make tawaf with such ease and comfort. Ya Allah, intestines of animals were placed on his back. Ya Allah, Ey Allah, mere pyare Nabi ne hamare liye kitni takleefein jheli. When he is informed that ummat for whom you teared so much, that ummat for whom you shed so much of your blood, that ummat for whom you spent sleepless nights, that ummat for whom you stood in prayers until your feet swelled, that ummat today is in casinos, that ummat today in fraud, that ummat in adultery and fornication, that ummat in cheating and deceiving, that ummat today is in every kind of haram. Ya Allah, what kind of injury and pain we are causing our Nabi sallallahu alayhi wa sallam. On the day of Qiyamah, when we are going to ask him from the house of Kausar to give us a drink, if he has to hold our garment and ask us a simple question, that when my deen was leaving your home, when my deen was leaving your lives, when my deen was leaving your bazaars and marketplaces, not even a frown came on your forehead. Ya Allah, hum kya jawab dege? لیکن اے اللہ وہ رحمت للعالمین ہے تو رب العالمین ہے اے اللہ تو رب العالمین ہے اور تیرے پیارے نبی رحمت للعالمین ہے اے اللہ نبی پاک صلی اللہ علیہ وسلم کے صدقے میں ہم تجھ سے 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Ya Allah, remove the worries and the concern of their parents. 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

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respected brothers and also sisters listening over the receivers, without really going into any detailed tafsir of this surah, for if we have to go into any detailed tafsir, we can go on and on. But just to give you the gist, I don't know why, as I say many a times, it happens that suddenly, as they say, taqaza comes to speak on some ayat, some hadith sharif, something that was not in the mind before coming here. So that is what happened. Just a little while ago, suddenly it is this surah that seems to be coming very, very strongly. So there must be some point in it there which is beneficial, and which ayat of the Quran Sharif is not beneficial for all of us. But sometimes in the explanation there is something that helps a particular person or many people or all of us to bring about some kind of change in our lives, to give up some kind of sin of our lives, to develop some kind of taqwa in our lives, to develop some kind of tawakkul and yaqeen in Allah tabaraka wa ta'ala in our lives. Sometimes a person is depressed and some explanation gives the person consolation, gets him out of his depression state, gives the person sabr and hope. Allah ta'ala knows what will benefit whom. So therefore I decided to just say something with regards to this surah or some ayat of this surah in the time that we have, which Allah Ta'ala with His fazal and ihsan will put into my mind. So there are four things that have been mentioned here. I'm not giving you, as I said, the exact translation and explanation and detailed tafsir. There are four things regarding which Allah Tabaraka wa Ta'ala has taken qasam. And I explained this on other occasions also, that Allah Ta'ala can take qasam in the name of anything, because there's nothing very great in the eye of Allah Ta'ala or nothing very small in the eye of Allah Ta'ala. Whatever Allah Ta'ala has created, it is His creation. But for us, we cannot take qasam in the name of anyone else except Allah Tabaraka wa Ta'ala. Allah Ta'ala's qasam, if a person takes in that out of necessity, then we will say that it is permissible. But to take qasam of anything else, no matter how great it may appear in our sight, it is not permissible for a Muslim. Now that is the subject of qasam. So Allah Tabaraka wa Ta'ala takes qasam of wat-teen, by the fig, was-zaytoon, and the olive. Qasam of the teen, qasam of olive. And then Ture Sina. Ture Sinin is mountain of Sinai, as they call it. Whereas Musa alayhi salatu wasalam made kalam with Allah tabaraka wa ta'ala. Then the Quran Sharif tells us that Allah tabaraka wa ta'ala takes the qasam of وَهَذَا الْبَلَدِ الْأَمِينَ. Now, بَلَدِ الْأَمِينَ is Makkah Mukarramah. So there are four things. And if you have to look at it,
maximum amount of trees of figs, olives, or if you have to look at mountains, then it's Tur-e-Sina, Tur-e-Sinin, mountain of Sinai, and Makkatul Mukarrama. These are major, or you will find mostly these trees you will find in Sham, in Syria. This mountain we will find in Egypt, and we will see Balad-e-Amin, meaning Makkah Mukarrama. So Allah Ta'ala is taking Qasam, which automatically gives us the indication that there are great things or great benefits, first of all in the fruits that Allah Ta'ala has spoken about, whether it is fig or whether it is olive. Look at how many benefits the atibba, that means those who are tabibs, those who are doing medical science, so they know there are so much of benefits in fig and in olives. And the place of Sham, Syria, now we call it Syria, but those days it covered such a vast area. And that is where resurrection also, after Nabi alayhi salatu wasalam, as I discussed in a previous majlis, he will come out. Then Hazrat Abu Bakr Siddiq radiallahu ta'ala and Hazrat Umar radiallahu ta'ala who will come out. Then the people of Jannatul Baqi, or the graveyard of Madina Sharif Baqi, they will come. Then they will go halfway and wait for the people of Makkah Mukarramah. Thereafter, then the resurrection of all people will take place, and the Hashar, Nashar, all will start in Sham. In that same land where Masjid Aqsa is, where what we say, where Damascus is, and where Jerusalem is, and where Palestine is, and all those areas, that is where now will be the resurrection. So they are places of importance. But the point that Allah Tabaraka wa Ta'ala mentions there, after the taking the Qasam, so the Jawabul Qasam that we talk about, Allah Ta'ala says, لَقَدْ خَلَقْنَا الْإِنسَانَ فِي أَحْسَنِ تَقْوِيمٍ. We created this insan in the best of molds. Allah Ta'ala created the animals, the creatures. Allah Ta'ala created the birds. Allah Ta'ala created the fish in the sea. Allah Tabaraka wa Ta'ala created the whole universe. And what kind of creation there is, we can't even understand. We only came to know a certain percentage of the creation of Allah Ta'ala by our research. But with man's research for thousands of years, he still cannot come to any conclusion with regards to Allah Ta'ala's creation. Every now and again they will say something new has been discovered. Some new type of fish was found, some new animal, some new creature, some new bird, some new this, some new that. Even when it came to the planets, they said there's a new planet now there. In the same way, so many things, because man's knowledge is limited. How much can he know? How much can he know what is on the surface of the earth, beneath the earth, deep down the ocean? How much knowledge can he have? And then above the skies, he can only go up to the skies. No one has even reached the first heaven, as we have learnt in Miraj Bayans, the way Nabi alayhi salatu wasalam, Hazrat Jibreel alayhi salatu wasalam was with him, but they still had to tap, get permission, and then enter. So nobody has reached that. Look at the stars, look at their distances. Nobody has the knowledge of all these things in detail. So Allah Tabaraka wa Ta'ala says that we created man in the best of modes. That means if you take all the creatures, you take the insects, you take the animals, and you take everything else, and then look at man, Allah Ta'ala has given him a unique kind of physique and unique kind of qualities and unique kind of attributes. It is something that all the others do not possess. We haven't heard up till now that there had been a conference that took place of all the monkeys, or a conference that took place of all the donkeys, and then they decided now how must we conquer another territory, and then how must we rule there, and how must we do this and do that. They have their own conferences in some way about how to go and raid the fruits from the trees of the neighbors. The monkeys have some conferences. But I'm talking about intelligence. Now that intelligence that Allah Ta'ala has given man, if we look at the bees, look at the honeycomb,
Now that is inspired by Allah Ta'ala. This is how you must speak. Now that is what it will do day and night. That's only one function it can do. But we never heard of the honeybee now, because it had such expertise in engineering. Because engineering, if you look at the honeybee, Allah Ta'ala gave it a unique inspiration. We can't even come up with anything like the honeybee and the combs of the honeybee. But now, did we ever hear that all the honeybees of the world, because of this feat of engineering in which they were skilled, so now they had a conference and they said, now let's come up with some buildings and some construction of some dam and construction of some other things, nothing. They will only do that which they are inspired with. But look at man, the intelligence that Allah Ta'ala gave this man, what he is making. Look at the type of rockets and spaceships and missiles and bombs and what he is making, three quarter of which is for his own destruction. Look at the computers, look at the technology of the cell phones, look at all the other technology. Now that is as far as the intelligence is concerned. But if you look at the features also of a person, Allah Tabaraka wa Ta'ala gave the best to man. Hazrat Yusuf alayhi salatu wasalam was given half the husn of the world. Now you can, what kind of husn that must be. In the same way, if you look at the world and the people that Allah Ta'ala has created, human beings, then different people with different facial features. You can make out, this is so and so, this is so and so, this is so and so. A person has 10 children too, he somehow makes them out. In the same way, if you go into a masjid, into a congregation, or you go to a hajj, where about 3-4 million people gather, there too we will say, this is Musa boy, this is Isa boy, this is Yunus boy, this is Dawud boy, we can make them out. The ladies also will recognize the ladies whom they know. But like different features, different voices, so much Allah Tabaraka wa Ta'ala gives that if a person doesn't accept existence of Allah Ta'ala after all those dalail and proofs which are before his very eyes, then there is something seriously wrong with his aqal. So Allah Ta'ala gave all that, different levels of intelligence, different levels of understanding and different features. It is all the qudrat of Allah Ta'ala, the power of Allah Ta'ala, the glory of Allah Ta'ala, the artwork of Allah Ta'ala. Therefore I always say that don't criticize and mock and tease any person, no matter what kind of facial features the person may have. Because if it is natural, then it is Allah Ta'ala's artwork. If a person criticizes the artwork of any ordinary human being, if somebody says, what do you think of this piece of art, of I have designed this or drawn this, and we stand there and we say, well, that is hopeless, this is hopeless, that is terrible, and it looks ugly and it looks very, very miserable. So then that artist is going to get very angry and annoyed. Because to him that is his masterpiece. He's showing you his masterpiece and you're finding all kinds of faults with it. So if human beings' artwork we find faults, the artist gets angry. Allah Ta'ala, who is the creator of the universe, the heavens and the earth, he is the one who gave us the intelligence, the understanding, our sight, hearing, speech, the heart, liver and lungs and everything else. Now if he has made somebody black, somebody white, somebody tall, somebody short, if Allah Tabaraka wa Ta'ala gave somebody a handsome face, somebody not so handsome, somebody a pretty face, somebody not so pretty, and someone ugly maybe too. But that is all the artwork of Allah Ta'ala. Until there's no darkness, we will not be able to appreciate brightness. So Allah Ta'ala, even in the creation of the mankind also, the same principle applies. So what I am saying is that we should not be in any way criticizing Allah Tabaraka wa Ta'ala's creation. So here Allah Ta'ala says, لَقَدْ خَلَقْنَا الْإِنسَانَ فِي أَحْسَنِ تَقْوِيمٍ, that we created insan in the best of moods. If you look at his physical side, then the best. Everything is the best in comparison with all the rest of the creation. Because as I said, the rest of the creation, there could be in something a little bit of light and brightness, in something there could be some other feature that is outstanding. But you will not have that which one human being has altogether. It is as if the whole kainat, the whole universe, Allah Ta'ala brought it into this little insan. Look at his aqal and look at his every other detail. He is alam-e-azghar, alam-e-akbar, we say that whole universe, this man is alam-e-azghar. Just as outside we have rivers flowing,
and there are waters also which are sometimes sweet water, sometimes sour, sometimes bitter, sometimes different kinds of waters. In the same way, we have to look inside this man, the tears from his eyes, salty. In the same way, if you look at his saliva, it is sweet. Then look at his urine, look at all the other filth. In outside in the world also, you find so many such kinds of things. Outside you will find different kinds of mountains. Some are small mountains, some are huge mountains. In the same way, this human being also, you will find some bones of his are very small and some bones are very, very big. So those are also like the mountains outside. Then you have the sun and the moon outside. Like that you have his two eyes. We can go on like that, giving a description of man, that is Alam-e-Asghar. So this is the creation of Allah Tabaraka wa Ta'ala. It's a masterpiece of Allah Tabaraka wa Ta'ala's creation, paragon of Allah Tabaraka wa Ta'ala's creation. Therefore, on one occasion, one person by the name of Musa bin Isa, his name was Musa bin Isa, and he was in the time of the Khalifa, who was Abu Ja'far Mansur. There's a very famous incident this. So this person was very close to the king, always very close to him. And he was his confidant, he was like a minister with him. One night he was sitting outside, full moon, shining with all his brightness, and his wife was with him. So this person had a pretty wife. So he looked at the moon, and he said that, "You are prettier than the moon, and you are better than the moon, and if not, then you are divorced." He said, "If not, then you are divorced." He said, "In my sight now, you are prettier than the moon and more beautiful than the moon, and if not, then you are divorced." Now, silly thing he said, but now he starts asking, finding out fatwa, because the wife immediately said, "Looks like you have divorced me, because I can't be prettier than the moon, the full moon with his brightness and shine. How can I be prettier than that? So therefore it seems like you have divorced me." So now the Khalifa then all invited all the muftis. He said, "Come, now there's a question. Now it's a very difficult thing. This person, he gave talaq to his wife, or apparently he gave talaq according to these muftis, that he said that the moon is prettier than her." So every mufti said, "Yes, she's divorced." But one of Imam Abu Hanifa rahmatullah alayhi's students, he was sitting there. He said, "She is not divorced." He said, "How can you say that?" He said, "Watteen," read. He read, "Watteen, wazzaytun, wature sinin, wahadhal baladil ameen, laqad khalaqna al-insana fi ahsani taqweem." Allah Ta'ala created man in the best of moods. There's nothing better than man and brighter than man and more afzal than man. So therefore, she is definitely prettier than the moon also. So therefore, she is not divorced. Nevertheless, so this is Allah Tabaraka wa Ta'ala saying. But then immediately after that, this person, this man whom Allah Tabaraka wa Ta'ala made in the best of moods, Ahsani Taqweem, ثُمَّ رَدَدْنَاهُ أَسْفَلَ سَافِلِينَ. Now there are different explanations. One is that his physical side. That physical side, this person who was at one time young, fit, healthy and everything going for him. Now suddenly Allah Tabaraka wa Ta'ala relegates him to the lowest of the low. Meaning that all what this person was able to do whilst he was in good health, at that time his intelligence was right, everything was, he was able to undertake, but now the old age that came, it put him right down. Sometimes the person becomes senile, the person's intelligence doesn't work, the person's physical body is extremely weak, he cannot even pick up a tumbler after that, sometimes he can't even get out of the bed, sometimes due to that old age his facial features also have taken a complete change. That brightness and that handsomeness and that beauty and everything that was on the faces of those people when they were fit, young and healthy is all gone. Now old age has come, the back is completely bent and the teeth have fallen off and the eyes, they have now number 11 glasses also doesn't work.
everything. As that one Hakim Sahab said, when somebody went and complained, an old person, he said, my sight, I'm having a problem. He said, old age. Then he said, my hearing also, there's a problem. He said, old age. When I'm eating food, there's no taste. He said, old age. My hands and feet all shaking. He said, old age. So the Hakim, so that old man, whatever strength he had in his hand, he gave one nice tight slap to that Hakim and said, seems like you know nothing else besides old age. So he said, don't worry. That anger of yours is also old age. So you don't have to worry. So old age, that is what is bringing. Kamar jukkar misle kamani hui, koi nana hua, koi nani hui. Kamar jukkar misle kamani hui, koi nana hua, koi nani hui. 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The back is now bent like an arrow. Koi nana hua, koi nani hui. And that person who himself at one time was crawling and then running, and after that he had to go to school and he had to go madrasa, and he was given one, two slaps by his parents also, and had to be shaken out of the bed. And this person used to play football and cricket and all kinds of games, and there was nothing really to be talked about. Then suddenly he became a professor, an engineer, a doctor, a lawyer, Mufti Sahib, Qari Sahib, Haji Sahib. Now after that came old age. So kamar jukkar misle kamani hui. The person now back is bent. Koi nana hua, koi nani hui. Aur baalo pe ghalib safedi hui. And on his hair, that which was black hair, those black locks over which people used to go mad and over which people used to go crazy, and who was now involved in lots of illicit love relationships because of the beauty and the handsomeness, whatever they may have been there, whether it's a boy or girl. So now suddenly now finish, everything is gone. Baalo pe ghalib safedi hui. The hair is gone white, the person is gone bent, there is nothing now left in his body. He is completely helpless now. Now he is at the beck and call of people, that anybody now can decide to do whatever they wish to. If they ignore him, then he can sometime die on the bed without anybody on his side. Nothing. So what a lesson there is in there, that oh, those whom Allah tabaraka wa ta'ala has given youth or given strength in the bodies, given us courage, given us handsomeness, given us beauty, or Allah tabaraka wa ta'ala has given wealth, or given intelligence, or given other ni'mats and bounties, then we should not disobey that Allah tabaraka wa ta'ala during those times when we have these bounties, because they are not going to remain forever and ever. It's not going to remain forever and ever. Old age is going to take everything, and in these days we don't even see old age. But even if the person is blessed with old age, then this is what will happen. Therefore, some old man who was completely bent and walking half like in ruku with a stick. So one young person jokingly told him, sarcastically told him, oh, old man, how much did you buy this bow for? This bow that you, how much did you, he's trying to say that you are bent now like the bow. So how much did you buy it for? He said, oh young man, don't worry, when you become my age, you'll get it for free. When you come my age, you'll get it for free. What you worried about how much? So Allah tabaraka wa ta'ala is showing us that look at the changes that are taking place all around. Al-alamu mutaghayyirun. Wa kullu mutaghayyirin hadithun. Wal-alamu hadithun. This we learned that in our first year at the Darul Ulooms. Al-alamu mutaghayyirun. Everything is taking changes. Changes all around. There's nothing but changes. If you look at the life of a person, sometimes he's crawling, sometimes walking, sometimes running, then he's 10 years, 15 years, 20 years, 30 years, 60 years, every time this changes, until the person is finally gone. Tujhe pehle bachpan ne

عبرت کی جا ہے تماشا نہیں ہے. عبرت, lessons from everything. From the jawani we take lessons, from the bachpan we take lessons. That the person one time was bachpan, childhood, and after some time we say now he's bachpan, 55. Like a dream, from 5 to 55 is like a dream. Ask any person who's in his 60s and 80s and 100, ask him what is life. He said like a dream. Finish. Can anybody say that this is now my life? Everything he can show you, this is my life. The food that we really enjoyed, we said this is the tastiest of dishes, the tastiest of food. How far was the taste of that food? Just up to the teeth in the mouth. That's so. How long does the taste of the food last? Does anybody's taste, or does the food of anyone, the taste of that food last long after it's gone into the stomach? It's just up to the mouth, that's all. Therefore, those people who say they can't control their eating, then we say that time must think, how long will the taste be? It's just up to the mouth. So if the person wants to be really on diet, then take one morsel in the mouth and keep on chewing and chewing and chewing. Finish, because it's only going to be up till the mouth. So why load the stomach? Nevertheless, what I was saying is this. Jawani ne phir tujhko majnu banaya. When jawani comes, the person goes majnoon, he goes mad. Then he doesn't want to listen to anybody, doesn't want to listen to parents, doesn't want to listen to teachers, doesn't want to listen to even the shaykh, doesn't want to listen to the seniors. Nothing, he becomes everything after that. Because they say there was a time when the little children, or there was a time when the young ones used to respect the elders. But now the elders have to respect the young ones. Supposed to be love and care and affection for the young ones. But now they have to plead and beg to the young ones that please, bhai, don't do this. Please don't do this. Please don't do this. You have to even say, mera bawa, please don't do it. That means the father has to call the child, mera bawa. How many parents have to tell the children, mera bawa? So, ثُمَّ رَدَدْنَاهُ أَسْفَلَ سَافِلِينَ. So, one is that old age when it comes. However, it is not necessary that this person's old age came in sins. So, therefore, Allah Tabaraka wa Ta'ala made exception. As I said, there are other tafaseer also, but I'm just giving you one simple one. That now Allah Ta'ala makes that exception. Because some have said that it is for the kuffar, ثُمَّ رَدَدْنَاهُ أَسْفَلَ سَافِلِينَ. But here we are taking this meaning, so therefore we are going ahead with it, that it is not necessary that every person, his old age came in sins. Some people, they grew old, but they grew old in the obedience of Allah Ta'ala. They grew old in ta'at of Allah Ta'ala and His Rasul Sallallahu Alaihi Wasallam. They grew old in charities, in kindness. They grew old in ibadat of Allah Ta'ala. They grew old in all kinds of good deeds and actions. They grew old in tabligh. They grew old in da'wat ilallah. They grew old in making tafsir of the Qur'an Sharif, in recitation of the Qur'an. In other words, all good deeds and actions were in their lives. As they went along from the childhood stage, they grew up, they became of age. Then from that time, they stayed away from sin. They obeyed Allah Tabaraka wa Ta'ala, and slowly, slowly they grew. And grew and grew until they became old. So they too, the natural things will still happen. It's not that now because they grew old in ibadat, zikr, tilawat, so even if they are 100 years old, they'll be able to run like a 16-year-old young person. That is natural, that will happen, that this old person will be physically weak now. In the same way, he too now could be bedridden. He too now could be very weak. He can't even pick up a tumbler. And all those things that happen over the lives of the old people, to the old people, the same thing will happen to them too generally. So Allah Tabaraka wa Ta'ala makes an exception, that it does not mean now these people also asfala safilin, so now finish, nothing for them.
Allah Tabaraka wa Ta'ala says,

these people who grew like that and became old, then for them there's plentiful. إِلَّا الَّذِينَ آمَنُوا وَعَمِلُوا الصَّالِحَاتِ فَلَهُمْ أَجْرٌ غَيْرُ مَمْنُونَ. Ah, what kind of tasalli Allah Ta'ala gives. That, oh my bandhas, those who have grown old, those who have gone weak now and they are in old age, you do not have to lose hope. So you do not have to lose hope if you had iman and you are doing amal-e-salih, or those who have iman and they do amal-e-salih. And amal-e-salih, righteous deeds, are all things which Allah Ta'ala and His Nabi alayhi salatu wasalam are pleased with, all that is amal-e-salih. Not only namaz, roza, zakat and hajj. All the things that the person does according to the Quran and Sunnah is all amal-e-salih, if his intention and niyat is right. His niyat is pleasure of Allah Ta'ala, then he gets the sawab. So those who have iman and those who do amal-e-salih, Allah Tabaraka wa Ta'ala says, for them, ajrun ghayru mamnoon. In other words, these people now, there is no such thing as any kind of limits to the rewards that Allah Tabaraka wa Ta'ala will give them upon their demise. In the akhirah, there's unlimited rewards for such kind of people. Even though at this stage now they may be gone weak and they do not have that strength to anymore do that ibadat and zikr and tilawat as they should do in their youthful days, Allah Tabaraka wa Ta'ala now gives it to them without any action at all. They now get pension, as we call it in our language, pension. That when the person turns 60, 65, then they say now pension. Now the government says that you paid enough tax, now we give you some pension. Now you can retire and relax. Although the pension that the government gives, you can't even relax on that. It creates more problems and worries because it's government whose treasuries are limited. The government treasury is limited. They say don't make application unless you are exactly this age. Otherwise you must go through all the hassles. And then again they say no, we can't give more than this, because if we have to give more than this, then we'll have to put extra tax onto the others or our treasury will get empty. Allah Tabaraka wa Ta'ala says, unlimited treasury of mine. Oh my bandas, spend your youth and the time that you had, health, spend it correctly, be my obedient servants. Do that which I am pleased with. Eat, drink, enjoy my ni'mats. I've created the universe for you. I created you in the best of molds. Why are you becoming disobedient? Why are you becoming rebellious? Because even when you become old, when you cannot do those ibadat and zikr and tilawat anymore, then my treasury, there's unlimited ni'mats there. And I will give it to you in this world also, in the akhirat also. Therefore we find always, generally you will see that Allah Tabaraka wa Ta'ala puts the love of those who are pious elders. Those who are pious elders, Allah Tabaraka wa Ta'ala puts their love into the hearts of people. That those people around them, sometimes those people are total strangers, they don't even know them from anywhere. But Allah Tabaraka wa Ta'ala slowly puts that muhabbat into their hearts. If it's parents, then into the hearts of the children, into the hearts of the family members, Allah Tabaraka wa Ta'ala puts muhabbat. And if it's children, and they are now suffering and sick and all that, then into the hearts of the parents. But like that, generally, you will find, look at all our akabir, all our mashayikh, buzurgan-e-deen, awliya-e-kiram. The older they got, and the more sickly they went, and the more weaker they went, the more people came around them. Look at our Hazrat. In fact, we have to stop people that, please, enough now, you know, with four enough now, six enough now, please don't, we don't, it's, no Hazrat, anything more we can do, anything more. Now, who puts that muhabbat into the heart? Somebody wants to carry him on the bed, somebody wants to carry him on the chair, somebody wants to change him, somebody wants to bath him, if he's bedridden, everybody wants to do khidmat. They will do anything. So where does that come from? That same thing. What Allah Tabaraka wa Ta'ala is promising in the Quran Sharif. Ajrun ghayru mamnoon. In the akhirat they will get. But even in this world, in their old age also, Allah Tabaraka wa Ta'ala will put that love into the hearts of people. That they will be wanting to make their khidmat, serve them, help them, assist them. And if they have to die, then bury them, give them kafan, give them dafan, and take care of them. And with respect and dignity, take them to the qabrastan. All that will happen when the person has iman and amal-e-salih. Now the choice is ours. What do we want?
Nobody will remain young all the time. A person will grow old. If he's going to live long, then he will be going through those same problems that old people suffer in their old age. It's not that he's going to be an exception to that rule. Unless, of course, he's got some very unique karamat in his life. He's wali of such a caliber that his karamat is that at the age of 100 also, he still has the strength of the 16-year-old. Generally, the person will get weak. That is the khasiyat and sifat of the old. But Allah Ta'ala, with His fazal, with His ihsan, and with His kindness, it's not because of that person's ibadat, zikr, and tilawat. He too must not think that it is because of my zikr, tilawat, and ibadat that Allah Tabaraka wa Ta'ala has put this muhabbat, and they all want to make khidmat in my old age, and they want to treat, and they want to take to the doctors, and take to the hospital, and do all everything else. He too must think that this is a fazal and ihsan of my Allah, that He put that muhabbat. For if He did not put that muhabbat into those hearts, they also would have dispersed. Like how many people from around them, the people have dispersed. There's nothing left, there's no child left, and yet the person has sometimes half a dozen children. But they say, we can't take care of this father, we can't take care of this mother, take them and dump them into the old age home. Like poultry farms, how they go and dump chicken there, take them and dump them, they finish. Some of course are there because they can't, it's not any fault of theirs. They are pious too, they are righteous too, everything. But a test upon them that Allah Tabaraka wa Ta'ala, now those are some exceptions in that line also. But generally this is what happens. So therefore it is a great choice that Allah Ta'ala has given to us. That if we are going to make our life in obedience to Allah Ta'ala and His Rasul Sallallahu Alaihi Wasallam, if we are going to have Iman and Amal Salih, then I can assure you that Allah Tabaraka wa Ta'ala will put love into the hearts of the people. When this person gets old, they will come around him. And every person will consider it an honor to make that khidmat. That will be the world of difference. There's a big difference in it. That one person is a child, and he says, now what must I do? He's my father, I have to make his khidmat. She's my mother, I have to make khidmat. If I don't make it, people, what they will say? Look at this person, he deserted his mother and father. So he's also making khidmat. But that khidmat that he is making is because of what people will say. There's no ikhlas in there. Because of what people will say, now he's making khidmat. And the other one is with muhabbat, the person will make khidmat. So therefore, as we grow, as we go along, and before our hair on the head turns white, and before our backs get bent, and before that old age sets in, then we must be obedient to Allah Ta'ala, because Hazrat Anas radiyallahu ta'ala anhu says, is reported that Hadith Sharif, the mafhum of which is that when Banda of Allah Ta'ala gets old and he cannot anymore do that ibadat which he used to do when he had good health, so then Allah Ta'ala orders the angels that go on writing in his book of deeds that same amal that he used to do when he was in good health. A person used to make ibadat, used to make tawaf, used to make umrahs and hajj, and he used to make zikr and tilawat and serve the people and care for the poor, the needy, the destitute, and make the hajj with ishraq. Now he can't do anything. So he just keeps on getting it without even doing it. That is our Allah. So whose benefit is that ibadat again? At the end of the day, who benefits? If we have to open up this ayat or unpack, as they say, there's so much in it, so much in it. وَلَقَدْ خَلَقْنَا الْإِنسَانَ فِي أَحْسَنِ تَقْوِيمٍ وَلَقَدْ خَلَقْنَا الْإِنسَانَ فِي أَحْسَنِ 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If Allah Tabaraka wa Ta'ala gives life and another opportunity to speak to you, for these days the visas of life are getting cancelled suddenly, so nobody can have any kind of yaqeen that will remain until next week or next year or another 10 years or 20 years or 100 years. Therefore I always say, if Allah Ta'ala gives life, health and an opportunity to speak again. Sometimes the person has got life but he doesn't have the health. Sometimes he's got life and health, but he hasn't got the opportunity.
There are different things. We take lessons from everything. Today I was truly believing that I won't be able to have this program for health reasons. However, the taqaza came that I have the program. Allah Ta'ala will give you the strength. So he sat down here and alhamdulillah, I managed. Allah Tabaraka wa Ta'ala will give us all sihat, afiyat, salamati, barakat, rahmat. It is only He that we trust in. We can't survive with 1 second without Allah Tabaraka wa Ta'ala being on our side. 1 second we can't survive. Every breath of ours. Therefore, practically every majlis now, whether it's in the dua or before that, Mujhko jeene ka sahara chahiye. Our sahara and support must be Allah. 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Sar hamara dar tumhara chahiye. My head at your door. 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

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Forgive each and every one of us, our major sins, minor sins, sins that we committed knowingly or unknowingly, in the light of day or darkness of nights. Forgive our parents, our wives and children, brothers and sisters, family members, Ummat of Rasulullah sallallahu alayhi wa sallam. Bless us with the best of dunya and the best of akhirat. Distance us from all that is displeasing to you. Distance us from nafs and shaitan. Become ours and make us yours. My beloved Allah, we are extremely weak servants of yours. We use your bounties and ni'mats for your disobedience. Don't deprive us of the goodness of this world and the goodness of akhirah because of our sins and our vices and our evils. Bless us with the best of both worlds, my beloved Allah. Those who are sick and ailing, give them shifa. We are spiritually sick, physically ill. My beloved Allah, cure us of all our ailments, sicknesses and diseases. Clean our hearts of malice, of greed, of pride, of arrogance, of envy and jealousy. Bless us with barakat in our rizq and sustenance. Provide for us from sources unknown to us. Full of barakat, my beloved Allah. Those who are weak, give them strength. Those who are in financial difficulties, remove their difficulties with plenty full of halal rizq. My beloved Allah, those who have no children, bless them with pious children. Those who have children, where they gone on to drinks and drugs, bring them back onto Sirat Mustaqim. Those who are going for Hajj, make it extremely easy for them. Make their Hajj asan and maqbool, my Allah. Remove any obstacle that may be in their path. Don't test them, my beloved Allah. And those who have made applications but they haven't as yet received accreditation, my beloved Allah, open up the doors for them also. Fulfill their desire of making Hajj of Baytullah. My beloved Allah, my Rahim Allah, Kareem Allah. Those who are looking for marriage partners, bless them with compatible, pious marriage partners. Ek din marna hai, akhir maut hai. Don't let our death come in the cinema, disco, theatre, adultery, fornication or any kind of haram. Remove the difficulties, the hardship, the pain, the suffering and the problem of mankind around the globe and especially the Ummat of Rasulullah Pak sallallahu alayhi wa sallam. Palestine, Chechnya, Bosnia, Kashmir, Afghanistan, Iraq, Somalia, Sudan, all parts of the world, the Ummat is suffering. Unki pareshani, gham aur takleef ko apne fazal se door farma. Nabi alayhi salatu wasalam, all his life he made du'as for us. Bless us with all the goodness that he asked for us. Bless the ummat with that goodness. And from all the mischief, corruption, fitna that he asked for protection, protect us and the ummat of Rasulullah sallallahu alayhi wa sallam. Accept all the works of deen that are taking place. 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

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The ayat of the Quran Sharif which I recited, you heard in the Isha Salat. The announcement has been made that it is a pre-Ramadan talk, which means that we are going to discuss something about preparation for this month of Ramadan which is coming. Well, as far as the month of Ramadan is concerned, who does not know that it is a very significant month? And with regards to the preparation of this month, there are different kinds of preparations that people make. The ladies make their kind of preparations, the samosas, the pastries, clothing, everything else for the month of Ramadan and Eid. They make a different kind of preparation. The masajid trustees, mutawallis, they make a different kind of preparation. That they check fans are working, lights are working, wuzukhana taps are all functioning, the toilets are flushing, and we got enough cups and saucers and dishes for the halim eaters. They've got to check all those things. So different kinds of preparation are made by different kinds of people. But when we talk about preparation for the month of Ramadan, what we all understand is that we must spiritually prepare ourselves for the month of Ramadan. So what else is the spiritual preparation but that we condition our minds from now that the month of Ramadan is coming? All of us have got some weakness or the other. We list our weaknesses and then we try to eradicate, we try to bombard, we try to destroy, or we try to cause those weaknesses to vanish and disappear before the month of Ramadan comes. Just as in the masajid they check that the receivers and the transmitters and all must be functioning, in the same way we also check that our receivers are also able to receive that noor, that rahmat which is going to pour in the month of Ramadan. If our receivers are not right, then the rahmat will pour but we will not be able to receive anything. It will be just like how I have said many times in my programs, that Medina Sharif is full of noor. Makkah Sharif is full of noor. Medina Sharif, if there is Rauza Mubarak of Nabi alayhi salatu wasalam, which is visited by thousands of angels every day, and the millions of angels from around the world carrying the durood and salam to Nabi alayhi salatu wasalam, then the noor of the masjid of Nabi alayhi salatu wasalam, the noor of the mihrab, the noor of the minbar, the noor of Riyazul Jannah, the noor of all noor, Nabi Pak sallallahu alayhi wa sallam himself. So how can there be no noor in Medina Sharif? Those of us who go there and we come back empty, we don't bring anything in our hearts. So we don't blame Medina Sharif for that, we blame our hearts, that we did not condition our hearts, we did not polish our hearts, we did not make the necessary spiritual preparation before going to Medina Sharif. So therefore, although there was rains of rahmat and
rains of noor that were pouring there, but we were able to receive nothing in our hearts. So like that, the month of Ramadan will come and it will go. It will depend on how we have prepared for that month. But that is not my subject. We've called it pre-Ramadan talk. So the real subject is the preparation of our hearts, not the virtues of the month of Ramadan. That we must read the fazail of Ramadan by Hazrat Shaykh Zakariya Sahib Rahmatullah Alayh before the month of Ramadan starts, so that we can condition ourselves. But the real thing is that istighfar and tawbah we must start making in abundance. We must start giving up those sins, because those are the things that block our progress. They are the things that cause us to remain in square one and not to take off. We make a lot of ibadat sometimes, zikr, tilawat, and then casting lustful glances or watching the filth on the television screen or internet sites or listening to music or going to the disco, cinema, theatres, or if not going to them, then bringing it into our homes through the television screen. Sometimes we pretend to be very pious that we don't go to cinemas, discos, theatres. We don't go to churches, we don't go to temples. But we bring all those things into our homes via the television screen. If we have to ask any Mufti sahab, Qari sahab, Haji sahab, Khanqah sahab, Tabligh sahab, that would you like to be seen in your kurta, tori, and dari and topi at the Olympics which are taking place, would you like to be seen there? They will say, no, no, never. How can we ever be seen there? What if our pictures appear on the television screen and people recognize us, that these are people from those homes who are five-time namazis and they are with dini works and activities. So how can we be seen there? So we are not going to go there because we are ashamed to be seen by people. But we will not feel ashamed to watch the same thing on the television screen. We will bring it into our homes and we will watch it there. And we will think that nobody is watching us here. Therefore, last night or the night before that at Escort also, I mentioned one point, that in one majlis of my Shaykh Hazrat Mullah Hakim Muhammad Akhtar Sahab Damat Barakatum, who is an Arif Billah, a recognized wali of the time. So in one of his majlis for 1 hour, one solid hour, there was just one share of his and one poetry of his, one line only. Jo karta hai tu chup ke ahle jahan se, one couplet. Jo karta hai tu chup ke ahle jahan se, koi dekhta hai tujhe aasma se. That when you hide and commit sins, don't think that nobody has watched you and nobody has seen you. Allah Ta'ala is watching you from above. That's all. He said, phir sunao, phir sunao. Went on and on and on for one solid hour. No bayan, no waaz, nothing. Just this, jo karta hai tu chup ke ahle jahan se, koi dekhta hai tujhe aasma se. What did it mean? It means that that was a waz itself. We are used to lengthy, lengthy programs, hours and hours of bayans. At the end of the day, it doesn't seem to have any effect and impact on our hearts. So what he was trying to convey is that even if we bring just this one thing in our lives, that Allah Ta'ala is watching every move of ours, every action of ours. He is our creator, He is our Khaliq, He is our Malik. He is the one who has given us sight and has given billions of people sight. So how can He be blind to our actions and deeds? So whether we are watching in the privacy of our homes or in the hotel rooms, or whether a person is committing adultery, fornication, or he is doing anything haram in the privacy of his home or the hotel room or anywhere in the world, Allah Tabaraka wa Ta'ala is watching. And He has the power to snatch away the sight, the hearing, the speech, the life also. Allah Ta'ala has the power to take away life. And recently we all know how lives are just going. Many times, I think even in this masjid also I have mentioned this, that there is a very beautiful share of Hazrat in which he says, Zindagi ka ajeeb hai visa, kab bula le khuda nahi maloom. 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
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Very strange is this visa of life. Very strange this visa of life. When Allah Ta'ala cancels it, nobody knows. Allah Ta'ala is not going to send the angel to inform us that your visa is going to be cancelled. The visa of life Allah Ta'ala cancels whenever He wants to cancel. Shab-e-Barat is coming, and one of the things that is mentioned, although there's some kalam on the Hadith Sharif, whether it is Qawi, Zaif or whatever it is, but the thing is that it is mentioned, one of the things that's mentioned is about the recording of the deaths of the people and the life of people. Who is going to be born and who's going to die. So those people whose names were already given to the angels in the night of Barat last year, they are all going, or they are gone. And so many of them suddenly, that is a different thing, that some of them got shahadat. Some people passed away, some wall collapsed on them, or somebody drowned, or somebody in an accident suddenly left the world. Now that is a different issue altogether. But the lesson that they left behind for us is that عجیب ہے ویزا کب بلا لے خدا نہیں معلوم اور اس میں توسیع بھی ہے غیر ممکن. There is no question of extension of this visa of life. All other visas we can extend it. People can bribe and get it extended. The home affairs can be bribed. Who doesn't know about the corruption in the home affairs? So that can happen. But with this visa of life, there is no question of corruption business. The angels are not in need of our money and our gold and our silver and our oil wells. When Allah Ta'ala tells them to cancel, the angel of death will cancel. Isme tawsi bihi ghair mumkin. Extension impossible, and duration of the visa also unknown. Person doesn't know how long, what is the duration. 6 months, 1 year, 100 years, nobody knows. So therefore the person must not think that I have got enough life still to commit sins and stay in a state of disobedience of Allah Ta'ala. Because Allah Ta'ala can sometimes take away that tawfiq of tawbah also. Many of us, we are under a wrong impression that because there is the Hadith Sharif and there are so many ayat of the Quran Sharif, that Allah Ta'ala is most forgiving, most merciful. And indeed He is. That is our Allah. He is so merciful that He has only sent down 1% of mercy in this world. And due to that 1%, animals are showing mercy on the little ones. Parents are showing mercy to the children, brothers and sisters, family members, and the whole of mankind. Wherever you see a little bit of mercy, it is the effect of just that 1% of mercy that Allah Ta'ala sent down into this world. 99% He has kept for the Akhirah. So how merciful He must be. He dearly loves forgiveness. That is why I keep on saying that there is no question of losing hope or despairing of the mercy of Allah Tabaraka wa Ta'ala. Remember, brothers, this is a majlis of Islah, and it's a majlis of Tawbah and a majlis of Istighfar. So therefore, if you have come to listen to factual things to increase your knowledge, then probably you will be disappointed. Because for that we have the Jummah Bayans, we have the other Bayans and other programs which must carry on, and we must benefit and increase our knowledge. But this majlis is to light up our hearts and to get the himmat and courage now to make amal on that which we already know. We know a lot of things now, but we don't have the himmat to make amal. We just have to go into our homes, and once again we're back to the same television and same programs that we were watching before. We make a little bit of tawbah and we're back there. We don't get the himmat to throw it out of our lives. So therefore I'm saying there is no question of losing hope in the mercy of Allah Tabaraka wa Ta'ala. And also we must never ever say that that person can never ever change. Just before his dying day also he can change. So that is something that we accept and we believe in. Therefore, Hazrat Khaja Sahib Rahmatullah Alayh's, that beautiful poetry again comes to mind, in which he says, Ye kushti to hai unse umr bhar ki, kabhi tu daba le, kabhi wo daba le. This wrestling match and this boxing match will carry on between the person's spiritual self and nafs and shaitan. It will go on. There will be no end to it. Shaitan is not going to leave a person until his dying day. Even the last moments, he's not going to leave the person.
he will keep on making the effort to bring him to his side. So ye kushti to hai unse umra bhar ki, kabhi tu dabale kabhi wo dabale. Sometimes the person will become overpowered, no matter how much he is trying to resist, but it will be like the person who is driving very, very carefully. He does not want to make an accident. He doesn't want to make it. He is not purposely looking for an accident. But accidentally an accident takes place. That is why they call it accident. Not to the people like us who go in search of sins and we say it's accidental sin. The person who goes from here right up to the casino, Wild Coast, or Sun City, or Sin City, wherever he is going, will be called an accident. How much of time he had to think from here till there, is it the right thing I am doing? The person who has got the names of his illicit beloveds on his cell phone and on the computer and everywhere else, and he's got it there for years and years, so he will say that is an accident. The person who is going to the cinema, theatre, disco, he leaves his home, he prepares himself, he takes a shower and he puts on his suit and boot and then he goes. And there again he looks for parking and all those kind of things. So we'll say, is it an accident? Or is it a preparation that the person has made? The person is going to buy the drugs a couple kilometers away from his house, can that be an accident? So I'm talking about accident, that the person is driving carefully. He doesn't want to make an accident, but suddenly a car comes in front. Or suddenly there is some kind of other lapse that he suffers and there's an accident. So we will say, now take that car, go to the panel beaters and get it fixed up. And if the bones are broken, then go to the hospital and get them also fixed up. But the person doesn't purposely go and smash his car just because he has a panel beater next door. So like that, this person who has committed sins, accidental sins, but even if he committed it purposely, but now that he has realized that he made a mistake in life, so now return to Allah tabaraka wa ta'ala. The month of Ramadan is coming, so make the preparation from now. Allah ta'ala has given the himmat to each and every one of us. It's just that we are not using that himmat. Those who say we just cannot do without it, just tell them that if a person puts a gun to the head and says, now let me see whether you can do without this sin or you can't do without it. Where does the himmat come then? So that clearly shows that we've got the courage. There was a person that was watching some filth on his television screen in his home. He told me, Maulana, we used to mention these things before, it shouldn't make sense. But it really made sense when it happened in my life. He says, I was watching the filth on the television screen and suddenly four burglars got in with guns. And whilst I was watching, they came in and they put a gun to my head and they get flat onto the ground. At that time, I forgot what was going on the screen. There was nothing. Allah, Allah, Hameem, La Yunsaroon. Whatever I had learned to read, I started reading. So where did Allah, Allah come at that time? That means, are we waiting for guns at our heads to make Allah, Allah? Allah Ta'ala doesn't want us to wait for that. Allah Ta'ala wants to give us a life of sukoon, peace, happiness, contentment. Eat, drink, wear good clothes, travel in good car, nobody stops us. Say, Ram Ram mat karo, bas haram se bacho. Stay away from haram. And I mentioned in our masjid there, that if you look at haram, the English spelling is H-A-R-A-A-M. There's harm in it, and it's double A, that means double harm. Haram ke andar. Harm bhi hai, or double A hai, that means double harm. That means Allah Ta'ala only forbids and prohibits that which is going to cause us harm. And not harm, but double harm. So therefore stay away from haram. Why do we call devil, devil? Because there's evil in devil. D-E-V-I-L. That's why we say stay away from the devil, because there's evil. 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
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This rishta of muhabbat, this connection with Allah tabaraka wa ta'ala, with his muhabbat. How can a person be satisfied and happy if he doesn't have the muhabbat of Allah ta'ala in his heart? Just his illicit beloved gets a little angry, the person can't eat and can't drink, and he says, I'm spending sleepless night. And if Allah ta'ala, who is the blessed one, who has blessed us with our heart, with our liver and lungs, with our hearing, our speech, with our wealth, with our intelligence, and with every ni'mat and bounty, in spite of us committing sins day and night, Allah tabaraka wa ta'ala is showering his ni'mats day and night. Where are we going to find in Allah ta'ala? So, ye rishta muhabbat ka qaim hi rakhe. If it has snapped, then join that cord again. Join that thread again if it has snapped. Don't leave it like that, snapped, and go to sleep and enjoy food and drink and say, what does it matter if my Allah ta'ala is unhappy? In the Jummah Bayan here in this masjid a week ago, I think that is the subject that I touched on, but the time it was too short and we couldn't carry on. And even I tried in the other masajid after that, but we just get bogged down. But there's not being bogged down because everything is in that first point. So the first point is, why are our duas not being accepted today? So the Allah wala said, is that isliye, the first of the seven things that he mentioned is that you have made Allah Ta'ala angry and you are making no effort to please Allah Ta'ala. That is the major cause. There can be other reasons too. There are many other reasons. But the major reason is this, that we have displeased Allah Tabaraka wa Ta'ala and we make no effort to now please that Allah in whose hands our life lies. Is there anybody in whose hands our life lies besides Allah Ta'ala? Can anybody say that my intelligence lies with my surgeon? The beating of my heart lies with my cardiologist. All they can do is repair the heart, all they can do is give some medication, all they can do is do some transplant, do some bypass. But if the time is up, they cannot keep that heart beating. It will stop. So that Allah Ta'ala in whose hands our life lies, we have displeased Him. So what is the way of pleasing Him? Or what is the way of getting His ni'mats with His pleasure? It is with sincere repentance, istighfar and tawbah. Because there are two ways of getting a thing. One is to get with a person's displeasure and one is to get it with pleasure. Some child is very, very disobedient to the parent but is demanding something. The parent is angry also that you don't even go to school properly, you don't go madrasa, don't do your homework, and you are moving around with those boys who are in drugs and in drink and all other kinds of sins. And you're still asking me for this and that. But then sometimes those children become so rebellious that if you're not going to give it to me, I'm going to run away from home and I'm going to do this and do that. So the parent takes it and throws it at the child. Take it and go. So is that giving with happiness? Or if we feed the rats in the cage, put a nice beautiful piece of cheese and have a nice cage, airy cage. Those days they should have those big cages, put one small piece of cheese there and then the rat comes for it and gets trapped there. So now if the rat says that how wonderful this owner is of the house, look at how he is concerned, he's given me a nice air-conditioned room and food also provided, that means he gave me free accommodation, free boarding, lodging, no charge, like how we go for timeshare apartments. So there was no charge. But now is he giving it with happiness or is he giving it for trapping that rat? So Allah Ta'ala can also give with his anger and he can give with his happiness. To those who are pious and righteous, if Allah Ta'ala gives them plentiful of wealth, good home, good car, everything else, then that is with his happiness. And if he does not give them, then too it's out of his happiness. If Allah Ta'ala does not give, then too it is out of his happiness. So if Allah Ta'ala does not give out of his happiness, then too that person will have sukoon in his heart.
He will have contentment. He will still look at the people who have even less than him. That will bring sukoon in his heart. Because Allah Ta'ala has not given him with his happiness. Allah Ta'ala knows that this person, if I give him plenty of wealth, then he may leave me and go away somewhere. So I want him to be mine. I don't want him to go away to the discos and cinemas and theatres. So there's his happiness in that, that he didn't give. And to the pious and righteous one, if he gave, that's his happiness also. And to the sinners, if he doesn't give, then that's due to his displeasure. And if he doesn't, and if he gives also, it's due to his displeasure. That means that person sooner or later is going to hang himself. So therefore, if this cord of muhabbat of Allah Ta'ala has snapped, then join it again. Two young people were having a kind of an argument. One said that, whom does Allah Ta'ala love more? Is it the person who has not committed any sin at all? Or is it the person who committed some sin but made lot of istighfar and tawbah over that sin? He didn't want to commit it, accidentally committed. But then he cried so much over it that he even made the angels cry. That kind of people also you get. That accidental sin also they cry so much that Allah Ta'ala also, mercy knows no bounds and limits after that. So they said, who is the one that Allah Ta'ala loves most? Two young boys were arguing. One said, no, the person who never committed sin. The other one said, the one who committed but he turned towards Allah Ta'ala and cried over his sin and asked Allah Ta'ala for forgiveness. An elderly man was going past. He said, what's happening, young people? He said, this is our argument. He said, well, I don't know very much about deen and sharia and Quran and sunnah, but what I do know is that I am in the weaving business. We weave cloth. So there are two types of cottons that go through before our eyes. One is that cotton which goes through quite comfortably. It doesn't snap, nothing happens to it. So that cotton we don't worry about. We know that it went through, it's okay. But that cotton which snapped and which we tied a knot on, then that is the cotton we keep our eye on and gaze on. That this must also go through nicely. So therefore I say that even if you have committed a sin, he says, but that is like that cotton which has, that thread which has snapped. So now put the knot and then look at it carefully. Now don't let it snap again. And accidentally if it snaps, then again tie another knot. This is what we are being told. So this month of Ramadan Sharif that is coming, this is the preparation that we are talking about. And if we have to make that kind of tawbah and istighfar, then see how we enjoy our Ramadan. نہ وہ ذوق ہے نہ وہ شوق ہے نہ وہ کیف ہے نہ سرور ہے ہر ایک چیز ہی بے مزہ جو نظر سے اپنی تو دور ہے نہ وہ ذوق ہے نہ وہ شوق ہے نہ وہ کیف ہے نہ سرور ہے ہر ایک چیز ہی بے مزہ جو نظر سے اپنی تو دور ہے او مائی بلاوڈ اللہ. The time has come in my life when there is no more that zawk and shock anymore. I make my salat, but I do not seem to get any kind of enjoyment. I make my tilawat, I make some zikr, but there's no kind of enjoyment at all. I don't have that kayfiyat, I don't have that shock. Most of the time I'm only doing it because I have to do it. It is farz to make namaz, so I make namaz. But I'm not looking forward to it, that this is the miraj of the mu'min, therefore I'm looking forward to putting my head down in sajda before you, O my Allah. نہ وہ ذوق ہے نہ وہ شوق ہے نہ وہ کیف ہے 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Parents and children, there will be no happiness. Brothers and sisters, there will be no happiness. Family members, there will be nothing but squabbles and fights and arguments. I mentioned the night before in Escort course, the same thing. Nigahe aqriba badli mizaje dostan badla. 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
rahmat and mercy and forgiveness because of our persistence, because we are stubborn, because we have become rebellious, we have become arrogant. We don't want to bring about a change, no matter how much we listen. But Allah subhanahu wa ta'ala is very, very merciful. Even at that late stage, Allah ta'ala says, come back to me. No matter how far you may have gone, but my doors are open for you. Allah tabaraka wa ta'ala is not one who will even remind us that last year you did this and the other year you did that. As long as we return to whomsoever whatever is due, we ask people whom we have caused harm and injury and pain to forgive us. And if monies are owing, then we pay back. Those things we have to do. And we start a little bit of our qazas and we turn towards Allah tabaraka wa ta'ala with sincerity. Then Allah tabaraka wa ta'ala is so loving, so loving. How many times you must have heard that example. That little child who is taking its first steps, that little child taking its first step, the mother holds the hand of the child and then says, take the first step. Now before that child can fall, takes one step, is just about to fall, and the mother grabs the child, hugs it to her bosom and says, oh my beloved darling child, what an effort you made. What an effort you made. How beloved you are to me.

Allah Ta'ala is far more loving than that mother. What effort did that child make in taking that one step? Because the mother will not allow that child to get hurt. The father will not allow that child to get hurt. You think if we take the first steps towards Allah Tabaraka wa Ta'ala and we say, Ya Allah, far too long have we sinned, far too long have we disobeyed you, but we are now taking the first steps towards you. You think Allah Ta'ala will allow that person to be hurt? Allah Ta'ala will take him along. He will bless him with the best of both worlds. Allah Ta'ala is more merciful than the mothers. So that's all that is required. Then of course, what is deen we have to learn? Namaz, roza, zakat, hajj, rights of people. Now all those things have to be learnt. We have the ulama, the mashayikh. We have the jamaats, we have everyone. Go in those programs and learn about deen. Increase the knowledge. But then create and develop that spirit in ourselves. This is something that I've been going on and on with, that we need that steam. We just don't seem to have that steam of Allah Ta'ala's muhabbat. Therefore we are finding everything difficult, difficult, difficult. When a person has that steam of Allah Ta'ala's muhabbat, then it will make that engine move. You will not have to tell that person, now get up for Fajr Salat, give your zakat, fast in Ramadan, stay away from haram. The person will not have to be told. It will become his passion. The person will look forward to namaz, roza, zakat, hajj and ibadat, fulfillment of the rights of people. He will look forward to it. And that is what is going to bring him happiness in the heart. Sukoon in the heart. Sukoon is the lost treasure of the mu'min and the Muslim. At present we have lost that treasure. It was a great treasure. Allah tabaraka wa ta'ala causes sakina to descend on the hearts of the believers. But if we have given our hearts to music and to discos and to rave clubs and to drugs and to adultery and fornication and all the other filth that we see on the television, if our hearts have been given to them, where is that sakina going to descend? Where is that tranquility going to descend? There has to be an airport, there has to be a landing strip for that aeroplane to land. But we have destroyed and bombarded that landing strip of the heart. We have given it away to somebody else, or the enemies have bombarded it. So now where is that sukoon going to descend, sakina going to descend? What is sakina? Ya nurun yastaqirru fil qalb. So this is why we make dua to Allah tabaraka wa ta'ala, that Allah ta'ala must give us sakina in our hearts. Allah tabaraka wa ta'ala must make us his and he must become ours. Now we can go on and on the whole night. But that is not my maqsad and purpose. We will now make a little bit of zikr.

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I've explained this many times in other places, but this is the first time here. رہے طلب میں سوار سب ہیں فیاض مثل غبار میں ہوں. Oh my beloved Allah, in your path everybody seems to have taken off. They are soaring high in the sky. In your muhabbat, in your love, in your obedience, in the ishq of Rasulullah sallallahu alayhi wasallam, in the obedience of Rasulullah sallallahu alayhi wasallam, people have taken off. We don't know where they are, 60,000 feet above or 90,000 feet above, or they've reached the moon or higher than that. And some have reached the arsh of Allah Ta'ala. But I am still like a speck of dust on the ground, he says. Hazrat Khaja Sahib Rahmatullah Alayhi was a great wali of Allah Ta'ala. Now he's saying it is not his condition, we must look at our hearts. He says they have taken it, they are gone high. But I still remain like a speck of dust on the ground. Tere gulistan mein sab gul hai. Oh my beloved Allah, in your beautiful garden, everyone is a beautiful rose with such fragrance, such fragrance. The only one who is a thorn is myself. We must consider ourselves as thorns and everybody else as roses. So there's such fragrance in the lives of others. Somebody has got the fragrance of good akhlaq. Somebody has got the fragrance of charity. Somebody has got the fragrance of ibadat. Somebody has got the fragrance of zikr and tilawat. We don't know what kinds of fragrance people have got. The only one, he says, who is a thorn is myself. Now he was not a thorn, he was a rose. But we are those thorns. What must we do then if we are thorns? If a person is a thorn, then what must he do? The rose flower that goes to the palace of the king, they don't cut the thorns out. If we are thorns, then we must get under the fragrant petals of the rose flower. Then when the rose flower is going to the court of

0: the king, then we thorns will go too. Meaning choose good company, stay in good company. Choose pious, righteous friends and stay in their company. Choose mentors and guides who are pious, righteous. Then when they will be going, then inshallah Allah Ta'ala will take us also. Tere gulistan mein sab gul hai. But at the same time, another meaning that I always give is that we are the thorns. That everyone else, through their fragrance, they are causing pleasure to enter the hearts of the people. And we, through our sins, we are causing so much of injury and pain to others. With our tongues, we have caused people so much of harm. With our hands and our feet, we have caused people so much of harm. With the power that Allah Ta'ala gives us, sometimes we cause so much of harm. And if a person is holding a government position, sometimes he causes so much of harm. As fathers, we cause so much of harm. As husbands, we cause harm. As brothers, we cause harm. As neighbors, we cause harm. So everyone is a beautiful flower, the only thorn is myself. We must look into our lives, where we have gone wrong. Tere gulistan mein sab gul hai, bas ek agar hoon to khar mein hoon. 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Oh Allah, bless me also with some fikr of akhirat, the place where I have to go, whether I like it or not. The day of judgment is sure to come. There will be a time when I will have to stand before you and answer for all my doings. With what face am I going to face you, my Allah, on the day of judgment? I remain useless all my life. Raha mein bekar zindagi. My beloved Allah, the remaining life of mine, let me be a useful person.
1: Raha mein bekar zindagi bhar, bas ab to mashghool-e-kaar mein hoon.

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Ya akhiri din hai zindagi ke. We don't even know whether it's the last day or the last second or the last minute or the last hour. How many people had plans, ideas, proposals, many, many things. And there's nothing wrong with that, to plan ahead. Nothing wrong with it. But they had trust in their plans, that they will see the fruits of their planning. But suddenly the angel of death came and they went. So we consider every second to be the last second of our life. یہ آخری دن ہے زندگی کے درست کر دے معال میرا تیری محبت میں اب جیوں I must now live in your love and the love of Rasulullah sallallahu alaihi wasallam the remaining days of my life. And that does not mean that I will sit in the masjid and read tasbih all day. Remaining in the love of Allah and His Rasul sallallahu alaihi wasallam for the rest of our lives does not mean that we are going to then make tilawat of the Quran Sharif 24 hours. We will still lead a normal, balanced life. People will marry, they'll upbring their children, they will go to the businesses. They will do everything that Sharia has permitted within the parameters of Sharia. They will do everything. Nabi alayhi salatu wasalam's wives did not prevent him from reaching that high stage. He was, after Allah Ta'ala, the greatest. لا يمكن الثناء كما كان عبده بعد الصدا بزرق تي قصة مختصر. After Allah Ta'ala the greatest, can anyone say that his wives were the cause of his coming down from the heavens and there was some kind of deficiency that came in his life because he married those women? In fact, it increased. So we will marry, we will do everything normal. This is the fear that our young people have, that if I'm going to make tawbah and return to Allah Ta'ala and become paaband with Sharia, then my life will become miserable and boring. And that is the biggest trap of nafs and shaitan. It will not become miserable and boring. It will become the most beautiful life. The person will have such kind of enjoyment in his heart. There will be gardens in the heart, Allah Ta'ala. Therefore, He gives it in the heart so that people cannot see from the outside. No matter he has patched clothes, or he lives in a hut or shack, or he lives in palace, or he lives in a mansion, whatever he may be. But if he has got Allah Ta'ala's love and muhabbat, then Allah Tabaraka wa Ta'ala will give him that kind of sukoon that even the kings do not know. Shahon ke saron par taaj gira se dard sa aksar rehta hai. 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

Allahu Allah, Allahu Allah, Allahu Allah, Allahu Allah. 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

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We are the most sinful servants of yours on the surface of the earth. My beloved Allah, day and night we have disobeyed you. We have used your bounties, your ni'mats for your disobedience. The great ni'mat of sight for your disobedience. How much of our hearing and speech for your disobedience. How much of our hands and feet we have used for your disobedience. How much of our heart and mind we have used for your disobedience. How much of our cars and our homes have been used for your disobedience. Yet, my beloved Allah, you are so loving, so caring, so generous, so kind, so forgiving. In spite of all our sins, you are still giving us to eat and drink and wear. And travel around, my beloved Allah, my beloved Allah. Tujh jaisa pyara khuda nahi, tere siwa koi hamara nahi, tere siwa koi hamara sahara nahi. Oh my beloved Allah, there is no one for us besides you. There is no support for us besides your support. My beloved Allah, our life lies in your hands. Our sight, our hearing, our speech, all in your control. The ground on which we walk is in your control. The heavens and the earth is in your control. My beloved Allah, we are therefore turning towards you. We are acknowledging every sin of ours. We are not justifying any of our sins, my beloved Allah. Indeed, we are ashamed of the sins that we have committed in our lives. My beloved Allah, day and night we have disobeyed you. We are not justifying any of those sins, my Allah. Ya Allah, we are turning towards you with repentance. You dearly love those who turn towards you with repentance. Oh, my beloved Allah, you dearly love those who turn towards you. We are turning towards you and asking for forgiveness of all the sins that we have committed in our lives. Forgive our major sins and our minor sins. Sins that we committed knowingly or unknowingly. Sins that we committed in the light of day or darkness of night. My beloved Allah, there was no question of darkness for you.
You who have blessed billions of people with sight, how can you be blind to our actions and deeds? You could have seized us there and then. You could have destroyed us there and then. You could have shaken the ground beneath our feet there and then. You could have sent the tsunamis against us there and then. My beloved Allah, you could have ordered the angel to squeeze the soul out of our lives there and then. You could have brought embarrassment, shame and disgrace. But yet, my beloved Allah, you gave us another opportunity to make tawbah. You gave us another opportunity to turn towards you. Oh, my beloved Allah, how can we show appreciation, my beloved Allah? We cannot do justice. Even if we have to keep our heads in sajda and remain in sajda all our lives, we cannot do justice, my beloved Allah. We are therefore turning towards you. Forgive the sins of our eyes and our ears and our tongues, our hands and feet. Oh, my beloved Allah, forgive the sins of our heart and mind. My beloved Allah, forgive the ummah of Rasulullah sallallahu alayhi wasallam. Forgive our parents, our children, our wives, our brothers and sisters and the ummah of Rasulullah sallallahu alayhi wasallam. Don't look at our sins anymore, my beloved Allah. If you have to look at our sins, then we will be destroyed. Our lives will become miserable. Oh, my beloved Allah, look at your shan of being Rahim and Kareem. Look at our Rasul sallallahu alayhi wasallam, who was rahmatul lil alameen. Oh, my beloved Allah, forgive the ummah of Rasulullah sallallahu alayhi wasallam. 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My beloved Allah, where do we go? There is no other door that we can tap. There is no other home in which we can beg. Oh, my beloved Allah, if you have to turn away your glance of mercy and forgiveness from us because of our persistence in sin, ey, mere Allah, then you tell us, where do we go? Where do we go, my Allah? Tujhe chhod ke hum gande jaye kaha. Oh, my beloved Allah, become ours and make us yours. Ya Allah, with your power of judge, make us yours. Pull us towards you, my beloved Allah. Change the direction of our lives. Change the condition of our hearts. 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How long am I going to remain in the path of sins, by Allah? Change the direction of our lives. Change the direction of our lives. Take us on the road that leads to you. Take us on the road that leads to Jannat. Take us on the road that leads to Rasulullah sallallahu alayhi wa sallam. Make us obedient servants of yours, my beloved Allah. Make us obedient to Rasulullah sallallahu alayhi wa sallam. Bless us with your muhabbat and the muhabbat of Rasulullah sallallahu alayhi wa sallam. Give us such steam of your love and the love of Rasulullah sallallahu alayhi wa sallam that it becomes extremely easy for us to make salat, to give zakat, to fast in Ramadan, to go for hajj if farz, and to fulfill the rights of all. My beloved Allah, make it easy for us. Make us yours and become ours. Agar ek tu nahi mera, to koi shay nahi meri. 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Oh, my beloved Allah. Oh, my Rahim Allah. Oh, my Kareem Allah. Allah. Allah. 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Oh, my Allah, people ask different things from you. We are seeking you from you. You become ours, my Allah, that everything will be ours. If you are not ours, our children will not be coolness of our eyes. Our businesses will not give us barakat. Our homes will not give us comfort. Our lives will be filled with restlessness, anxieties, worries and problems.
But if you are ours, everything will work in our favor. Oh, my beloved Allah, those who are sick and ailing, give them shifa. Whether they are in hospitals, in clinics, in homes, or amongst us, whosoever is sick and ailing, give them complete shifa, my Allah. Those who have met up with accidents, those who are in hospitals, my beloved Allah, those who have undergone operations or will be undergoing operations, jo bhi bimar hai unko shifa hai, tamma, kamila, hajila, naseeb farma. We are spiritually also sick, my Allah. Clean and purify our hearts of malice, of greed, of pride, of arrogance, of envy, of jealousy. Oh, my beloved Allah, clean and purify our hearts. How long are we going to carry hearts filled with all the evil and the dirt of the world, my Allah? How long, my beloved Allah, are we going to make our hearts into garbage bags? Ay, mere Allah, bless us with the hearts that you bless your awliya-i siddiqeen with, your pious and righteous servants with. Oh, my beloved Allah, those who are weak, give them strength. Those who are in financial difficulties, bless them with plentiful of halal risk and remove their difficulties. Those who have no children, bless them with pious children. Those who are in depression, give them joy and happiness. Those who are on journeys, make them reach their destination safely. Those who have passed away, fill their graves with noor. Bless their families, kith and kin, with sawre jameel, ajre azeem. Ya Allah, accept all the works of deen that are taking place. Tabli ghadawat ki mehnat qubool farma. Ijtimaat gasht talim ko qubool farma. 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Ay Allah, jitne bhi dini institutions hai, sab ko qubool farma. Bless all workers of deen with ikhlas, my beloved Allah. Haramain sharifain ki hifazat farma. Ya Allah, protect our homes from fitnas. Ya Allah, we are being bombarded by fitnas from our right and our left, from in front of us and behind us, from the satellites above us. Hum kidhar jaye mere maula. Give us the himmat and courage of lions against our nafs, my Allah. Give us the himmat and courage to throw out of our homes and lives everything that has brought nothing but destruction to our morals. It has taken away the enjoyment of our namazas and zikr and tilawat. It has made our children disobedient to us. It has created quarrels and arguments between parents and children, husbands and wives and family members. My beloved Allah, give us the himmat to throw those sins out of our lives. Make us yours and become ours. Oh, my beloved Allah, ek din marna hai akhir maut hai. Ek din marna hai akhir maut hai. Don't let the angel of death visit us in a disco, cinema, theater, gambling den, adultery, fornication, watching porn sites on the internet, or watching the filthy TV programs. Ya Allah, we don't know when the angel of death will visit. Don't let the angel of death find us in any kind of haram action. Give us the realization that angel of death is not going to give any warning signs. Ya Allah, we have witnessed so many deaths in discos and cinemas and theaters and prostitute quarters. Ya Allah, ab to hamare hal par raham farma, karam farma. Remove the difficulties and the problems that the ummat of Nabi alayhi salatu wasalam is facing in Chechnya, Bosnia, Palestine, Afghanistan, Iraq, Somalia, Sudan, and throughout the world, my beloved Allah. Ey mere pyare Allah, hum kamzor ho gaye, aap to kamzor nahi hue. We have gone weak, my Allah. Your Islam has not gone weak. Oh, my beloved Allah, your deen of Islam has not gone weak. My beloved Allah, you have not gone weak. You are the same Allah that was in the battle of Badr. You are the same Allah that was in the battle of Uhud. You are the same Allah that was at the time of Khandaq. You are the same Allah that was at the time of Fatah Makkah. Aaj bhi tu wahi khuda hai. Ey mere Allah, aaj bhi tu wahi khuda hai. Hamare hal par raham farma le. Ey Allah, karam farma le. Hamari madad farma, nusrat farma. Unite the hearts of parents and children, husbands and wives, family members and ummat of Rasulullah sallallahu alaihi wasallam. Protect us from all the fitna that are lashing at us, my beloved Allah. When the time of our death comes, take us to Madina Tayyibah, at the Rauza Mubarak of my beloved Rasul sallallahu alayhi wa sallam, with as-salatu was-salamu alayka ya Rasulallah, as-salatu was-salamu alayka ya Habiballah,
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Rasulullah sallallahu alayhi wa sallam, all his life he made duas for us. Bless us with all the goodness that he asked for us. Bless the ummat with that goodness. And from all the mischief, corruption and fitnas that he asked for protection, protect us, our wives, our children, our brothers and sisters, family members and ummat of Rasulullah sallallahu alayhi wa sallam. My beloved Allah, you are well aware of the good wishes, the good desires, the aspirations, the tamanna that is in the hearts of each and every individual who has raised his or her hand before you this part of the night. My beloved Allah, with great hope in you, they have raised their hands before you. Fulfill all their good wishes, good desires and good aspirations. And my beloved Allah, you are well aware of the difficulties, the hardship, the pain, the suffering, the problem of each and every individual who has raised his or her hand before you this part of the night. My beloved Allah, with great hope in your mercy, they have raised their hands. Ya Allah, remove their difficulties, their hardship, their pain, their suffering, their problems, their tests and their trials. We haven't been able to ask for everything, Ya Allah. Bless us with the best of dunya and the best of akhirah. 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
1: 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In Bayan al-Quran, it is stated that here, إِذَا فَعَلُوا فَاحِشَةً means that the person has done some kind of injustice to somebody else. Although there are different meanings of fahisha, obscenity, shamelessness, and all the kinds of things. But in this ayat, it says that the meaning is that the person has done some kind of injustice upon somebody else, or he has done injustice upon himself. I've explained this in detail in the last majlis, that either it is huququllah or huququl ibad. So in the first part, Allah tabaraka wa ta'ala says that if the person has done some kind of violation of the right of the ibad, of his servants, of his creation, or the person has done injustice upon himself, that means huququl ibad or huququllah. So if the person has made any kind of mistake, any kind of sin, he has erred, he has committed some evil, irrespective of what kind it may be, then what do? Zakarullah. The person remembers Allah tabaraka wa ta'ala. And that is what we had discussed to some extent, that the zikr here does not mean that he just starts reading Subhanallah, Alhamdulillah. Allama Alusi Rahmatullah Alayhi in his Ruhul Maani, he has given different meanings. I think we discussed three or four of them. That the person, for example, Zakarullah will mean that the haqq of Allah Tabaraka wa Ta'ala, the azim and the great haqq of Allah Tabaraka wa Ta'ala, he remembers that. Immediately he stops from that sin and he starts making istighfar, he starts repenting, turning towards Allah tabaraka wa ta'ala, because he realizes that Allah tabaraka wa ta'ala's haqq upon him is great. Allah ta'ala is the creator, he is powerful, he is almighty. The whole universe is in his control. The waters of the ocean, the earth and everything is in his control. So he does not continue in that sinful lifestyle of his. Immediately, what does he do? Allah tabaraka wa ta'ala says, فَاسْتَغْفَرُوا لِذُنُوبِهِمْ. So that leads him to istighfar from his sin, seeking forgiveness for his sin. Or the person recalls that he has to present himself on the day of Qiyamah before Allah tabaraka wa ta'ala, on the day of judgment. So how is he going to answer Allah Ta'ala for his actions and for his deeds if Allah Tabaraka wa Ta'ala is going to question him with regards to his life, regards to his youth, regards to his wealth, and regards to his time? Then how is he going to answer? How is he going to respond? So now when he thinks of this, that I am a servant of Allah Tabaraka wa Ta'ala, I am a banda of Allah, I am a slave of Allah, and I am challenging Allah Tabaraka wa Ta'ala's might. So straight away he makes istighfar, فَاسْتَغْفَرُوا لِزُنُوبِهِ. Or the person thinks of the sawal on the day of Qiyamah. Allah Tabaraka wa Ta'ala, the question that he's going to ask him, it makes him straight away make tawbah and istighfar. The person thinks of the hukam of Allah Ta'ala, that Allah Ta'ala has ordered so many things, commanded me to do so many things. Now what kind of a slave I am if I'm not fulfilling the commands of Allah Tabaraka wa Ta'ala. So the moment he recalls that, Zakarullah, he thinks of Allah Ta'ala, remembers Allah Ta'ala. So this is what it means, that he remembers the hukam of Allah Ta'ala, the orders of Allah Ta'ala, the commands of Allah Ta'ala. And straight away he starts making istighfar. He says, oh Allah, forgive me. Oh Allah, forgive me. I am a very sinful servant of yours. I have made a mistake. I will never return to that sin again. I have no intention of returning to it. And if it is the right of some human being, the right of the creation of Allah Ta'ala, fahisha in this ayat, the meaning that has been given. So then he starts asking those people also for forgiveness. If it is the rights of others, then he asks them for forgiveness. But many people misunderstand when it comes to ghibat. Ghibat, if the person has become aware of the ghibat that you have made of that person, then it is necessary to ask that person for forgiveness expressly, implicitly. Ask the person clearly that, yes, I did say that, I'm sorry for having said that, please make me maaf. But if that person has not become aware of that ghibat, so now you don't go searching for those people and go and tell the person, last night I spoke this about you, and go and tell the other person, last year I spoke this about you, and search for somebody in other part of the world that day I spoke this about you. Look, Shariat and Islam, how easy Allah Tabaraka wa Ta'ala has made things for us. But because that person has got a right, and we have violated that right, having made ghibat of him, spoken behind his back, so then if it is possible, then in the presence of those same people, the presence of those same people, or that same person that whom, in front of whom we made the ghibat, tell that person, no, what I spoke about that other person is not very true, or this, the person has got many good qualities in him, and it was my mistake that I made ghibat of him, so I'm asking Allah Tabaraka wa Ta'ala for forgiveness. And then read something and send sawab to that person. Give some sadqa and say, Ya Allah, the sawab of this sadqa, send it to that person that I made ghibat of. And wipe your slate in this way. You don't have to go and search for each and every individual. So if it is the right of the others with regards to finance and other such things, then there it is not sufficient just to make tawbah, tawbah, astaghfirullah. If the person has taken a property which did not belong to him, it was not rightfully belonging to him according to Sharia in inheritance, but he took it because the will was un-Islamic, and now he has realized that he made a mistake or he did injustice. So there it is not sufficient that he just makes tawbah, astaghfirullah. Now he must go and find that person or return to that person whatever is due to that person, even if he has to sell the property and he has to go and now rent a property or rent a flat, or he has to ride a bicycle, he must do that. But make sure that he returns to whomsoever, whatever is due. That is the real tawbah. So the istighfar has to be kamil istighfar. And Allah Tabaraka wa Ta'ala mentions in one ayat, after istighfar, summa tubu ilay. So istighfar is seeking forgiveness for the sins of the past. But tawbah is the person's firm intention not to return to those sins again. So that is what he recalls. Or the person recalls the maghfirat of Allah Tabaraka wa Ta'ala and straight away the person stops from his sins and starts making istighfar and tawbah. That means he realizes that Allah tabaraka wa ta'ala is Ghafoorur Rahim. In the true sense of the word, he is Ghafoorur Rahim. Most forgiving, most merciful. We will never, never find anyone more merciful than Allah tabaraka wa ta'ala. Wallah, each and every one would have been destroyed by now if it had not been for the maghfirat of Allah tabaraka wa ta'ala. That the person just sheds a few tears of nadamat before Allah ta'ala, and Allah tabaraka wa ta'ala straight away accepts that person's tawbah. That person becomes a waliullah just with his istighfar and tawbah. Then of course he has to fulfill the conditions of the tawbah, that he does not have any intention of returning to it, he fulfills the rights of the others as I have been explaining repeatedly. But if the person is sincere in his tawbah, then there is no question of doubting Allah tabaraka wa ta'ala's maghfirat. Allah ta'ala is Ghafoorur Rahim, he is Ghaffar. We should believe that Allah tabaraka wa ta'ala loves forgiveness. But then we must not commit sins on the strength of Allah tabaraka wa ta'ala being Ghafoorur Rahim. That is not the sign of a good Muslim or a mu'min. Or that is not true and sincere tawbah. That the person says that because Allah tabaraka wa ta'ala is Ghafoorur Rahim, so now I must go on with my sins. I've explained many times that what this really means is like how a person has burn all in his home. That if he gets burnt, then he applies it. But just because he has got burn all, it doesn't mean he keeps putting his finger into the fire. The person has got a panel beater next door. His car got smashed, so he had it repaired. But must be real ullu number one if he says, because I got panel beater neighbor, so I must keep on smashing my car. For that person, we must look for the nearest asylum. Not any one that is distant away. And that is our condition. That we know that what we are doing is wrong. But why do we do it? Because we say Allah Ta'ala is Ghafoorur Rahim. As Yusuf alayhi salatu wasalam's brothers, they planned, plotted, made all their schemes, throw him into the well, throw him into some distant land, have him killed. Finally they decided to throw him in the well. But what did they say? That after that we can become righteous people. After that we can become righteous people. Meaning that after we have done the bad and the evil deed, so then we'll become of the Salihin. We can become righteous people. Make tawbah istighfar, Allah is forgiving, Ghafoorur Rahim. So He will forgive us and we can become righteous. And our objective has been attained too, that we have got rid of Yusuf. So we must not become like that. Accidental sin. A Muslim is a person, accidental sin. Therefore Allah tabaraka wa ta'ala says, فَاسْتَغْفَرُوا لِذُنُوبِهِمْ. And then we must all hear the person together with all that, then he recalls the jamal of Allah tabaraka wa ta'ala. That also I discussed, the beauty of Allah tabaraka wa ta'ala. My Allah who is so beautiful, my Allah tabaraka wa ta'ala who has created such wonderful and beautiful things, how beautiful He must be. The beauty of everything in the world that we look at, who is the creator? I imagine all that beauty, there's just one creator. So how beautiful He must be. So what right the person then has to cast his glance somewhere else? Love whom Allah tabaraka wa ta'ala says you are allowed to love. So this is something else that the person recalls immediately, Zakarullah. And when he remembers this, then straight away, فَاسْتَغْفَرُوا لِذُنُوبِهِ. So now he seeks forgiveness from Allah tabaraka wa ta'ala. Now we all are aware what happened today and what happened last week and a few days ago in our city and in our coast and many other places, the storms that are lashing, the waves that are rising high, the gale force winds, cyclones in our neighboring land, and so many things are happening. Now we should not point fingers at everybody else, that lots of sinners on that beachfront, therefore it's happening. Yes, on the beachfront there are lots of sins that are being committed. Who is committing them? As individuals, we must not point fingers at any particular Muslim. But as far as the non-Muslims are concerned, we know that the beachfront has become a kind of vice den. Whether it is the weekend, or whether it is a holiday, whether it's Easter, or whether it is Christmas, or New Year's, or any of time that they can find to gather there, then there is nothing but fun, entertainment, haram pleasures, zina in abundance, drug taking, gambling. In fact, the gambling den is right there to the sun coast. Homosexual behavior, gays crowding the places, and all other kinds of evil that is taking place there. One of the radio stations, a little earlier on there, in the afternoon, they had asked for some kind of interview. So I mentioned at that time that the non-Muslims, the disbelievers, those who got no belief in Allah and His Rasul Sallallahu Alaihi Wasallam in the life after that, on the Day of Judgment. So for them it is paradise on earth, there's no restrictions. No question of halal and haram for them. There's no question of halal and haram for them. That you can't eat this, you can't drink that. For them the punishment is really in the akhirat. In this world a little bit Allah tabaraka wa ta'ala gives us a shake-up, but the real punishment is in the akhirat. But for believers there are restrictions, there's limitations. We are slaves of Allah tabaraka wa ta'ala. And we truly believe that there is a day of judgment. Now, there is life after death. There is paradise and hell. There is accountability on the day of Qiyamah. So there is no concession then. We are not talking about making use of the waters of the ocean or having some picnic in a nice area or staying away from where the fitnas are and appreciating the flowing waves and admiring the qudrat of Allah Ta'ala. We have found great, great walis of Allah Tabaraka wa Ta'ala going there and just looking and staring at the waters of the ocean. We don't know where their mind and thoughts must be. Said, look at Allah Tabaraka wa Ta'ala's Qudrat, look at the amount of water, just nothing but water, water everywhere. But look at Allah Ta'ala's Qudrat that He has kept ashore there. Imagine if that whole water Allah Tabaraka wa Ta'ala has to just send it inland, what's going to happen? The tsunamis and whatever has happened in other places, it is just a fraction of Allah Tabaraka wa Ta'ala's Qudrat, not even a fraction. So when we look at that water, who is it that put so much of salt into that water? If it was stagnant water, it would have created such stench that nobody could have lived in those seas. The fish would have died. Allah tabaraka wa ta'ala put salt with His qudrat. We go and steal the salt from the ocean. Allah ta'ala put it there. Look at the different kinds of fish in that water. Billions of fish, what sizes of fish. The whale in the water and the dolphins in the water and the sharks in the water and everything. And look at the colors of the fish. Now all this is the qudrat of Allah tabaraka wa ta'ala. That is what they go and admire. And then look at the ships that are plying up and down from America, China, Hong Kong, here, there. They're coming and going and loading and offloading, bringing our containers and taking our containers. Now all this qudrat of Allah tabaraka wa ta'ala, they watch. They don't just look there and admire all those other beauties that are there. They are looking at the qudrat of Allah tabaraka wa ta'ala on the waters of the ocean. Now that is permissible, there's nothing wrong with that. Last night I was speaking to some friends. I said, those who have got taluk with Allah ta'ala and those who have got this khawf e khuda and muhabbat of Allah ta'ala and conviction, not just a knowledge that there is akhirat, there's a conviction, nothing else. They truly believe that there's an akhirat. In everything they look, they find some lesson to take. One Allah wala, after the Isha Salat, some of his murids were sitting there. He took out his watch and he started staring at his watch. So they thought that now he must be looking, another 10 minutes time I have to finish or half an hour's time I have to finish. Because there was no bayan, they were just sitting. So normally they had after that meal, supper, whatever it was. So he took his watch out and he stayed. Past midnight, some people slept away, some went away, some disappeared from there. He's still staring at the watch. A few of his Ashik Murid still stayed behind. Then Fajr Azan took place. He said, Acha, ye kaun si Azan? Say, Fajr ki Azan hoi. Now, what was he looking in the watch? What was he looking from Isha time till Fajr Azan time? What was he looking in the watch? That he didn't even realize that so many hours went by. He was looking at every second that is ticking away. Another second of my life is gone. Another second of my life is gone. Coming closer to the qabr, coming closer to the qabr. Like how the block of ice melting away. So now he's looking in the watch. Let's see how the seconds are ticking away, ticking away. Didn't realize so many hours went away. So what he must be looking in the watch? That this watch, from how many years I've got this watch, how much of my life has gone by. Hours have gone by, days have gone by, months have gone by, years have gone by. So they take lessons like that. So the waters of the ocean also have got great amount of lessons for the person who wants to take a lesson. So we are not objecting to that. But we know that when this type of entertainment is laid out, Easter weekend is coming now. From now all the plans and preparation, that there will be volleyball and there will be football and there will be this game and there will be that game and there will be musical extravaganza and this program and that program and dancing and pageant shows and what they will invite the people towards. It will be like an attraction towards sin and zina. Now that is where the people who are living around there, the great temptation that comes, especially those who are young and those who have got no real concern about Akhirat and Jannah, Jahannam, whether they're young or old, men or women, children, nowadays it's practically everybody, few exceptions. At the moment we hear a little bit music, we are running. And Dajjal, that is what will happen. He will play his music and a little bit dum dum dum dum we will hear and the person will run behind them. So we are running there straight away. And then the person is sitting there and watching all the nudity and the nakedness. And it is shameless behavior. In the eye of Allah tabaraka wa ta'ala, it is disgraceful. Allah ta'ala, with what glance he must be looking at his servants, that, oh my servant, is this what I have created you for? To come and sit in a place like this, where all around you are naked women. So we are running there straight away. And then the person is sitting there and watching all the nudity and the nakedness. And it is shameless behavior. In the eye of Allah tabaraka wa ta'ala, it is disgraceful. Allah ta'ala, with what glance he must be looking at his servants,

knows which time that huge wave will rise. And what I mentioned earlier on in some other majlis also, and many times recently in the past, what, 2, 3 weeks or 6 weeks, that the number of dreams of people, number of dreams, large number, no more isolated here or there. Tsunamis, floodwaters, water coming right up to the birya, water rising so high that the hotels that are there on the beachfront and buildings, the water is going above all the floors. And people are screaming and shouting. And one dream where there's so many huffaz are on the beach. And there's nudity all around. And there's music that is blaring there. And the waves are rising and dragging them also. And one elderly old lady, pious lady, seems to be shouting, "Read Quran Sharif, read Quran Sharif. How many times I must tell you, read Quran Sharif. And make Tawbah." And when the child starts reading, then somehow the water recedes and the person starts making tawbah, so Allah tabaraka wa ta'ala removes that. Now all these are dreams of different people. So they are indicators, they were indicating clearly that something serious was going to happen. But I always say that South African Muslims, Allah ta'ala has given them a very, very large heart. Their charities, their sadaqat are so much, irrespective of which part of the world anybody suffers any kind of disaster or problem, the South African community will open up their purses and they will give wholeheartedly. Millions of rands they have given, locally and overseas, wherever there's disaster. And that is what cools the anger of Allah tabaraka wa ta'ala. Many a times it is mentioned that azab is coming, but the sadaqat and charities that have been given wards off that azab. But then when it reaches a limit, then a little bit of shake-up is given. So whatever happened, it is a lesson for all, not for those that are living there. They could be very pious people that are living there. There's nothing wrong with it. They go work, they come back, or they make use of the ni'mat Allah Ta'ala has given them. They watch the ocean from the buildings, or they see the ships plying, or when it is quiet or secluded areas, they go and sit there and watch. We're not talking about that, but we're saying that the lessons that suddenly, look at the amount of fear that has gripped the community. We don't know what's going to happen. Now science will tell us lots of things, but in fact the scientists are failing too. There was one newspaper report somebody gave, in which they said that they don't know what the hell is happening. The weather stations say they don't know what the hell is happening. They also saying that. That means it's not normal. So because we are behaving abnormal, so Allah tabaraka wa ta'ala is sending abnormal conditions. When man behaves abnormal, so then the conditions will also be abnormal. That we all know, that there's evaporation and there's condensation and how clouds are formed and how rain comes and all that. But who is it that causes all that to happen? Who is it that causes all that to happen? So, فَاسْتَغْفَرُوا لِذُنُوبِهِمْ. They seek forgiveness for their sins from Allah tabaraka wa ta'ala. Yeah, human beings, we can make mistakes. Or in the past, we made those mistakes. So now we should not repeat those mistakes. We must not become persistent. We must not become adamant. We must not say that, well, these type of things are always happening in different parts of the world. If it happened here, so what? It's something that we should take lessons from, that even if there is a tsunami, may Allah forbid and Allah protect, Allah Ta'ala must not allow it to happen. But if the person was in his flat, the person was in his room, he was in his car, or he was in a place that was not place of evil, then even if he got washed away, we'll say he got shahadat. At least he got shaheed, but he wasn't in a wrong place at the wrong time. But if that person was watching some filth on the television screen or porn site, or was indulging in adultery or fornication, or he was in the midst of all those type of things, then what? So istighfar, Allah tabaraka wa ta'ala dearly loves those who realize their mistakes and start making plenty of istighfar.
That is the

0: solution, because we haven't got that kind of piety and taqwa nowadays that we can start reaching those levels. So what have we got? لَأَنِينُ الْمُزْنِبِينَ أَحَبُّ إِلَيَّ مِنْ زَجْلِ الْمُصَبِّهِينَ Nabi alayhi salatu wasalam says, that is a hadith of Qudsi, that Allah tabaraka wa ta'ala says, that the crying, the weeping, the wailing, the tearing, in other words, begging of Allah tabaraka wa ta'ala, Allah tabaraka wa ta'ala says that, I love that, when the sinners, they are crying, they're wailing, they're asking Allah, they're begging. He says, I love that more than those who are making my tasbih. Those who make tasbih, subhanallah, alhamdulillah, Allahu Akbar. They are pious people making tasbih, istighfar. But the other person is making istighfar and is crying before Allah tabaraka wa ta'ala. Ya Allah, I made a big mistake in my life. I don't wish to go back to those sins again. Change my life. Change the direction of my life. So that Allah ta'ala says more pleasing to me than even the tasbih of the person that's making tasbih.
1: کبھی طاعتوں کا سرور ہے کبھی اعتراف قصور ہے کبھی طاعتوں کا سرور ہے کبھی اعتراف قصور ہے ہے ملک کو جس کی نہیں خبر وہ حضور میرا حضور ہے ہے ملک کو جس کی نہیں خبر وہ حضور میرا حضور ہے
0: 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That, Ya Allah, I'm extremely weak servant of yours. What have I done to please you? Where is there ikhlas in all my ibadat and zikr and tilawat and whatever I'm doing? There's such great weakness in all the khidmat of deen also which I am rendering. So the person is acknowledging the deficiency in his amal. So kabhi ta'ato ka surur hai, kabhi aitiraf qusur hai. 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Even the angels don't know that when I make tawbah, then what is my position? That when I'm making tawbah and istighfar and turning towards Allah tabaraka wa ta'ala, then I may be doing it on the ground, but it is the speediest mode of transport to reach Allah tabaraka wa ta'ala, the speediest communication. That the person's head is on the ground, and he is on the arsh. So he said, Malak also, the angels also don't know that. And that beautiful poetry of Hazrat Shah Muhammad Ahmad Sahib Rahmatullah Alayhi, which 120 times you have heard, but if it comes to mind, because I haven't planned anything and said here. So he said that, Kaaba tum kis muh se jaoge, Ghalib sharm tumko magar nahi aati. He said, Ghalib said, that Ghalib was a great poet of India. He said, that, oh Ghalib, you know your condition. You know what you have done in your life. How are you going to go with this face to the Kaaba Sharif? You saying you want to go for Umrah and Hajj and you want to go Kaaba Sharif and make Tawaf. But how are you going to go to the Kaaba Sharif when you know what is your character, you know what is your lifestyle, you know your weakness and shortcomings. How are you going to go? Allah. So the Shah Muhammad Ahmad Sahib Rahmatullah Alayhi says, Ghalib ne is shair ke andar logo ko mayus kar diya. Ghalib has made people lose hope in Allah Tabaraka wa Ta'ala. He says, I have changed that. میں اسی منہ سے کعبہ جاؤں گا شرم کو خاک میں ملاؤں گا I will go with my same face to the Kaaba Sharif شرم کو خاک میں ملاؤں گا I won't worry about shame and haya that how can I go with this face but what am I going to do there that is the important thing رو رو کے ان کو مناؤں گا اپنی بگڑی یوں بناؤں گا I will go, but I will say, Oh Allah, I have come with this face of mine. I have come with these eyes of mine which have seen so much of haram. I have come with these ears of mine which has heard so much of haram. I have come with this tongue of mine which has spoken so much of haram. I have come with my hands and feet. My hands have touched so much of haram. My feet have walked towards so much of haram. And my stomach has digested so much of haram. and this body of mine has worn so much of clothes of haram. I have done so much of haram in my life. But I have come here, O my beloved Allah, because you have said that the person who comes here and he makes dua at the Multazam, he is forgiven. Person makes dua at Rukne Yamani, under the Mizab Rahmat, in around the Mataf, behind the Maqam Ibrahim, after drinking Zamzam on Safa and Marwa, in Mina, in Muzdalifa, in Arafat, all places, O Allah, are for nothing but dua. If it was not your desire to forgive me, then you wouldn't have even called me. So therefore I have come, but I have made up my mind, I'm not going to return from here with those same sins. I've given up those sins now, here, right now. And now when I go back, then the person intends that he's going to start fulfilling the rights of people that he has violated. And he's not going to return to those sins. Then again, accidental sin, he makes plenty of tawbah again. So then Allah subhanahu wa ta'ala will also forgive the person, and he will return from the person who has changed his life. So therefore he says that in this year I have changed it. Allah subhanahu wa ta'ala dearly loves those who seek forgiveness. Allah ta'ala dearly loves those people. Nabi alayhi salatu wasalam has given one example, the gist of which is this, that trying to explain that the person, when he makes tawbah and istighfar from his sins, how Allah tabaraka wa ta'ala loves him. This is like the example of a person who is on his camel. And those days they used to travel through the desert land. Distances sometimes, no water, no food. So they used to carry that little on the camels. Now whilst traveling, then he gets off, he lies down, take a little bit of rest, and the camel is gone. When he gets up, now no camel, no food, no water, nothing. Only desert, right through his looks, nothing but sand. He can't find anybody to help him, assist him. Now he's planning and preparing for death, because what else can he do now? He's getting weaker and weaker. Imagine a person like that. Days are going, nothing, finished, now he's about to die. He falls off to sleep again. When he gets up, suddenly he sees his camel there. And the food is there, the water is there. How happy he will get. That in that excitement, instead of saying, "Oh Allah, you are my Allah and I am your servant," he says it the other way around. That I am your Rabb and you my servant. In that excitement, in that. That means he doesn't even realize what is he saying. But Nabi alayhi salatu wasalam is trying to explain by means of this example the happiness, that how happy and excited this person gets. Now Allah tabaraka wa ta'ala gets happier than that person when a banda of his sincerely makes tawbah and says, "Oh Allah, I am sorry. I have made big and major, major mistakes in my life. But I don't wish to displease you anymore. I am ashamed of the sins that I have committed. Accept my tawbah." Allah Ta'ala becomes even more pleased than that. So there is no question of despairing of the mercy of Allah Tabaraka wa Ta'ala. But at the same time, we must be sincere. And sincerity demands that we must take a step in that direction. Now we can't just have all those videotapes there, Bollywood, Hollywood movie tapes, everything there. We have all the filthy things in our homes. And then we say we made tawbah in the masjid and came away. But we're making no effort to get rid of those things from our homes and from our lives. Then that is hypocrisy. That's what we call hypocrisy. And Allah tabaraka wa ta'ala does not love hypocrites. Accidental sins, even if the person committed 100 times, but he had no intention of committing, then that is like the person was driving carefully, but he met up with an accident. He had his car repaired. The next day again something happened, he met up with an accident. But he had no intention of going and smashing his car every day. So then we will say, if he smashed 100 times to go and have it repaired. Once again, there was a Junaid Baghdadi Rahmatullah Ali, one of them was going past. And those two young persons, they were debating something. So he asked them, "What is happening?" He says, "No, we are two friends and we want to know that who is more blessed, the person who never committed any sins or the person who committed some sins accidentally, but you made plenty of tawbah, plenty of istighfar, asked Allah Ta'ala for plenty of forgiveness. Which one is the better? So you say, my friend says that that person didn't commit sins, and I am saying that the person that committed sin but made tawbah. So this person, no, it wasn't Junaid Baghdadi, it was an elderly person who was weaving cloth. His job was weaving cloth. So when he heard this discourse, he said, I don't know what you are discussing, that is the job of some ulama or muftis, they can go and ask them. But what I know is that in weaving my cloth, the cotton that goes through, I don't worry about that. That cotton that went through, I don't worry much about that. But that cotton which snapped, and where I put a knot, he says, I watch carefully that that knot must go through, because I know it's weak. So my gaze is on that knot. So the person who has committed a sin, but he has made plenty of istighfar and tawbah, it means that his cord of muhabbat with Allah tabaraka wa ta'ala has snapped. It had snapped, but with his istighfar and tawbah he had knotted it. So now Allah tabaraka wa ta'ala also looks at him with an eye of muhabbat and shafqat, that this servant of mine, he made a mistake, but he does not want this connection with me to be snapped. So therefore I look at it carefully. He looks at it carefully. So Allah Ta'ala is looking for excuses to forgive us, to love us, to make us his walis, to put the crown of wilayat above our heads. Allah Ta'ala is looking for excuses. Unke altaaf to hai aam shaheedi sab par. 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O shaheedi, Allah tabaraka wa ta'ala's altaaf, his inayat, his fazal, his ihsan is arm on everybody. What grudge does Allah Ta'ala have against you if you also showed some kind of interest in getting this connection with him? Then does he have any grudge against you that he said, no, I won't accept you? Inshallah, if Allah Tabaraka wa Ta'ala gives health, life and an opportunity, we will continue. But in the light of things that are happening and still going to happen, things are going to increase, disasters are going to increase, and we don't know where it's going to happen. It's not only on the beachfront, it can happen in suburbs. We know recently it's been happening in the city center, it's been happening in our suburbs, it's been happening in distant places, remote areas, mountain tops, jungles, forests, everywhere. It seems as if Allah Tabaraka wa Ta'ala's anger now is instead of rahmat, it seems like we have given invitation to Allah Ta'ala's wrath and anger. But it's not too late. Hazrat Yunus alayhi salatu wasalam's people, he informed them that 3 days' time Allah Ta'ala's azab will come. And the azab started coming also. They saw everything turn black and dark and everything. Hazrat Yunus alayhi salatu wasalam went away. It's a long story. But they started now making tawbah, istighfar and repenting and all. Allah Ta'ala remove the azab from the whole nation. So let us light up our homes with some zikrullah, some tilawat, some ibadat, and get rid of those filthy, dirty movies and pictures that we watch. If we're not going to get rid of that, then one side we read Quran Sharif, one side we read tasbih, one side we make zikr, and the other side on that screen, there's zina that's coming, there's adultery that's coming, there's drinking that's coming, there's churches coming and temples coming and strip clubs coming and gambling dens coming and rave clubs. Every kind of filth that you can think of is coming into our rooms, into our homes. And sometimes not just in one room and one lounge, but each and every room has got a separate television screen. And then we say, jinnat are troubling, jadu is troubling, this troubling, that troubling. It's our sins that are catching up in majority of the cases. Allah Ta'ala protect me, protect you, and protect the ummah from all kinds of fitnas. And those who suffered some kind of problem or losses in their wealth or property or family, Allah Ta'ala give all of them sabr. and the best of ajr. Allahumma salli ala sayyidina Muhammadin wa ala ali sayyidina Muhammadin wa barik wa sallim. Ya Rahim, Ya Kareem, Ya Mawla, hamare gunahon ko maaf farma. Hamare gunahon ko maaf farma. Hamare gunahon ko maaf farma. Ya Allah, tu ghafoorur rahim hai. My beloved Allah, you are ghafoorur rahim. You dearly love forgiveness of the sins of the sinners when they turn towards you. We are acknowledging every sin of ours, my beloved Allah. We are ashamed of the sins that we have been committing in our lives. We are not bragging about our sins. We are not advertising our sins. We are not justifying our sins. My beloved Allah, we have believed in you as a Rahim, Kareem Allah. Kareem is the one who gives, even though the person may be not deserving. We did not deserve our Iman and Islam, but you blessed us with Iman and Islam. Ya Allah, the great amount of bounties that you have showered upon us, we were not deserving of it. Yet you have blessed us with sight, with hearing, with speech, and all the other ni'mas. My beloved Allah, change the condition of our lives. We are ashamed of the sins that we have been committing. Forgive our major sins, minor sins, sins that we committed knowingly or unknowingly in the light of day or darkness of nights. Sins of our eyes, of our ears, of our tongues, our hands and feet, heart and mind. Forgive us, forgive our parents, wives and children, family members and the ummah of Rasulullah sallallahu alaihi wasallam. Give us the tawfiq to take lessons from the disasters around the globe, my beloved Allah. Ya Allah, protect us and protect the ummah of Rasulullah sallallahu alaihi wasallam. Ya Allah, protect the entire mankind from disasters. Ya Allah, whosoever will be suffering, it will be our suffering. Ya Allah, remove the difficulties, the hardship, the pain, the suffering and the problem of the entire mankind around the globe. Let the winds of hidayat blow throughout the continents. Let each and every one become believers in you, bow down before you, supplicate before you. Make each and every one worthy of entry into Jannah. Ya Allah, your rahmat and your mercy knows no bounds. Hum gunegar hai, siyakar hai, badkar hai, mujrim aur khatakar hai. 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Where do we go, my Allah? Where do we go? Fitnas from our right, fitnas from our left, from in front of us and behind us, pouring from the satellites above us. Where do we go, my Allah? Ya Allah, protect each and every one of us. Ya Allah, all those who are living on the beachfront or wherever they may be, Ya Allah, protect each and every one. Ya Allah, un par raham farma, karam farma. Ya Allah, hum sab ki zindagi ka hal badal de. ہوا وہ حرص والا دل بدل دے میرا غفلت میں ڈوبا دل بدل دے بدل دے دل کی دنیا دل بدل دے خدا یا فضل فرما دل خدا یا فضل فرما خدا یا فضل فرما دل بدل. Ya Allah, bless us all with good health, spiritual and physical. Those who are sick and ailing, bless them with shifa. Ya Allah, those who are weak, give them strength. Those who are in financial difficulties, bless them with plentiful of halal risk and remove the difficulty. Those who are in depression, give them joy and happiness. Bless us with the best of dunya, the best of akhirah. Best of dunya, the best of akhirah. Remove the difficulties, the hardship, the pain, the suffering and the problem of entire mankind. Ya Allah, Rasul Pak sallallahu alayhi wa sallam, all his life he made duas for us. How much of his blood was shed for us. How much of his tears were shed for us. Day and night his only concern was ummati, ummati, his ummat. Ya Allah, bless us with all the goodness that he asked for us. Bless our wives and children, parents, family members and the ummah with that goodness. And from all the mischief, corruption, fitnas that he asked for protection, protect us and the ummah of Rasulullah sallallahu alayhi wa sallam. 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

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There are many incidents and there's explanation, but I don't want to go into the detailed explanation. But if you look at the life of Rasulullah sallallahu alaihi wasallam, then he gave us a lesson that this is a world of means, so you make use of the means, but don't trust in those means. You will see in all his du'as, there is humility, there is seeking from Allah tabaraka wa ta'ala. He is sometimes asking and begging of certain things, and sometimes he is seeking protection from certain things. Throughout his life, Nabi alayhi salatu wasalam, you will find that there is a seeking from Allah tabaraka wa ta'ala, begging of Allah tabaraka wa ta'ala. He never ever trusted in the army or the military or the might or the numbers or anything else of the material world. But he made use of it. I've explained this many times in detail. So the solution lies to making use of the means, but trusting in Allah Ta'ala, crying before Allah Ta'ala, begging of Allah Tabaraka wa Ta'ala. Nabi alayhi salatu wasalam said, Hassinu amwalakum bis zakah, wa da'u mardakum bis sadaqah, wa istaqbalu amwaj al balai bid du'ai wa tadarru. Aw kama qala alayhi salatu wasalam. That protect your wealth by the giving of its zakat, and treat your sick ones by giving sadaqah. And the waves of calamities and the waves of disasters and the waves of tests and trials that come upon a person. So Nabi alayhi salatu wasalam says that you must check that with what? With dua and begging of Allah tabaraka wa ta'ala with humility. Because dua will ward off that bala which hasn't as yet come. And that which has come, Allah tabaraka wa ta'ala will move it away, will remove it. Nabi alayhi salatu wasalam was once sitting in the Hatim Sharif. That is why when we are there in Tawaf, or when we are in the Hatim Sharif, it comes to mind immediately that this is the same Hatim Sharif where once my beloved Nabi alayhi salatu wasalam stood and made dua, or sat and made dua, or made namaz, or answered certain questions. It is the same multazam, it is the same mataf. So Nabi alayhi salatu wasalam was sitting in the Hatim, and somebody came and spoke about some people that the waves of the ocean had destroyed their property, like how we heard of tsunamis and tidal waves. So I'm talking about the time of Nabi alayhi salatu wasalam. Somebody came and said that certain believers, Muslim people, who were living on the shores or on the coast, then tidal wave or whatever waves, huge waves came and destroyed their property, washed away their property and caused them a lot of damage, and destruction. So now Nabi alayhi salatu wasalam, what did he say on that occasion? He said that whatever loss takes place, whether it is on the sea or in the jungle, it is due to the non-payment of zakat. So therefore, he says, protect your wealth by the paying of its zakat. Now I explained this also many times, that the first thing you check is zakat. If zakat has been paid properly, then you must believe that Allah Ta'ala has taken away a little bit of material thing and he wants to give back much more than what he took away. Or he removed some bala, some difficulty, some hardship that was coming. We don't even know about it. But that is Allah Ta'ala, by the means of the giving of that zakat, he protected us from that hardship. Or Allah Ta'ala keeps it in store. But the first thing that we must check is the zakat. And that is where again he mentioned the same, that protect your wealth by the giving of zakat, and treat your sick ones by giving of sadaqah, and check
the coming of balas, of difficulties, of hardships by dua. Seek from Allah tabarak wa ta'ala, beg of Him, cry before Him. That is a solution to problems. Now there again, it does not mean that don't take any medication, just give sadaqah and then wait. Although Allah ta'ala can still cure by that too. But we are weak ones, so we will make use of the means also, but at the same time, this is also a means that Nabi alayhi salatu wasalam is giving to us. So apne malik se uth karke faryad kar, dil ko sajde mein ro ro ke aabad kar. The heart gets life when we put it into sajda and we cry before Allah tabarak wa ta'ala. These dead hearts, life comes into our dead hearts. So shaitan and nafs, when it overpowers us, then death overcomes our hearts, spiritual hearts. Now how do we bring life into the spiritual heart? The life will come again by dua, by tazarru, by crying before Allah tabarak wa ta'ala, by putting our hearts into sajda and crying.

the ruh will only get its enjoyment, its happiness in what? Noor of taqwa. The noor of taqwa will bring happiness to the ruh, to the soul. Food will not bring that. It is the noor of taqwa. And nafs is our dushman. Has nafs helped and assisted any person? Nafs wants to drag the person down the gutters of shame, humiliation, disgrace, embarrassment. For a little while of pleasure, everlasting regret. Little while of pleasure and the person regrets it all his life. Every few days, every few minutes, every few hours sometimes, the thoughts of that action haunt that person. Why did I ever make this blunder? Why did I make this mistake? Why did I please my nafs? And look at the consequence of that action of mine. People are laughing, people are disgracing me, they are humiliating me, they are taunting, they are jeering, they are mocking, they are teasing. All kinds of things people are doing just because of that one action that the person did in which his nafs got enjoyment. In disobedience to Allah tabaraka wa ta'ala. Lazzate arzi mili, izzate daimi gayi. Lazzate arzi mili, izzate daimi gayi. Rahate bandagi gayi. Rahate zindagi gayi. The rahat of the life is gone. Just a little while of pleasure, but he says, lazzate daimi gayi. Rahate zindagi gayi, lazzate bandagi gayi. So nafs is not going to be of assistance to anybody in the qabr or even in this world. So suppress the evil desires. Enjoy the ni'mats of Allah tabaraka wa ta'ala which are halal and permissible. But until we don't suppress this nafs, until we don't suppress the evil desires of this nafs, evil pleasures, until we don't give up, then it is not going to take us anywhere. We'll remain like that speck of dust on the ground. Rahe talab mein sawar sab hain payada misle ghubar mein. We will remain like that speck of dust on the ground. The moment we are little taking off, then again one blast at the petrol tank and the plane comes down again.

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Then Allah tabaraka wa ta'ala will put real happiness and joy and pleasure into our hearts. That example again, that if there is disaster, then what does the government do? Immediately it declares that area a disaster area. Floods, gale force winds, cyclones, when properties are damaged, roads are destroyed, then they say this is a disaster area. So if it is declared a disaster area, then the government gives funds. It provides material. It gives cement and sand and bricks and steel and for the reconstruction of those buildings. But first it is destroyed and it is declared a disaster area. Then the government provides it. So let us destroy those evil pleasures. Let Allah tabaraka wa ta'ala declare our hearts a disaster area. That this servant of mine, the evil pleasures and evil desires that came into his heart, he destroyed them, suppressed them for my pleasure. His heart is broken. People around him were watching the TV and the movie and they were going to discos and cinemas and theaters and gambling dens. And they were dancing and singing and listening to music and committing adultery and fornication and making a fool of him and saying that you are living in the camel age and you are outdated and you are orthodox and you are stupid and you are foolish and you are mad and you are insane. You are pagal, you are majnoon. And at that time the person listened to all the comments and all the criticism and he said, as long as my Allah is pleased with me, I will take the pain on my heart. I will allow my disasters. I will allow my pleasures, which are evil pleasures, to be destroyed. I will allow my heart to be stricken with disaster. Then Allah Ta'ala declares that heart His. Allah Ta'ala says, this is a disaster that has struck this person's heart. For my sake he destroyed. So now Allah Ta'ala then gives him not bricks and sand and cement. Allah Ta'ala then reconstructs that heart with his nur, with his tajalliyat. And then what that person enjoys in that heart, there's no words in the dictionary. Jalaluddin Rumi Rahmatullah Alayhi says that when the fragrance of Allah Tabaraka wa Ta'ala's muhabbat comes into my heart, then the dictionaries of the world, the languages of the world, the vocabulary of the world, cannot describe it. How can it? Don't we want that? Which person does not want it? So if we want it, what do we have to do? A little effort. Nothing serious. Nothing dramatic. Nothing impossible. Just a little effort on our nafs. There will be a little bit of disaster. There will be a little bit of earthquake and tremor that will come on that heart. But then this is what that person will finally experience. May Allah tabaraka wa ta'ala bless me, bless you and the entire ummah with that sukoon in our hearts, with the tajalliyat of Allah tabaraka wa ta'ala. May Allah ta'ala bless us with his ma'rifat and may Allah ta'ala give us that fragrance of his muhabbat and of his love.

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loving Allah most caring Allah most compassionate Allah most generous and kind Allah most tolerant Allah most beautiful Allah Ya Allah, the pious ones, the righteous ones, the muttaqi, Ya Allah, they present their deeds before you, their good actions before you. Oh my beloved Allah, they have so much of a'mal to their credit. Ya Allah, we sinful ones are presenting our sins before you. Ya Allah, there is no one else to forgive our sins besides you. Ya Allah, man has made dynamite sticks which blow up huge mountains. Oh my beloved Allah, what is it difficult for you to blow away these mountains of sins? Oh my beloved Allah, even if the waves, if our sins are like the waves of the ocean, if our sins are like the grains of sand on earth, if our sins are more than your entire creation put together. Oh my beloved Allah, if our sins are more than your entire creation put together, then too your forgiveness is much, much more than that. Just one drop from your ocean of forgiveness is sufficient to wash away our sins. My beloved Allah, no one is going to question you why you forgave those sinful ones in Masjid An-Nur or wherever they were listening who had raised their hands. Ya Allah, tujhe koi puchne wala nahi. If you have to forgive us, we will be successful. Your beloved Nabi sallallahu alayhi wasallam will become happy and pleased. Ya Allah, the only one that will become unhappy and displeased will be Shaitan. Ya Allah, forgive us. Oh my beloved Allah, forgive our major sins and minor sins. We are extending our begging bowls before you, my Allah. Nothing else has gathered us here tonight except that we are hopeful of forgiveness of our sins. Ya Allah, we are begging of you, who is our Malik, our Khaliq. Oh my beloved Allah, you dearly love the forgiveness of the sins of the sinners when they turn towards you. My Allah, we are ashamed of the sins that we have committed. Am nadim, am sharminda. Mere Allah, hum gunegar hai, hum siyakar hai, hum badkar hai. 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There is no one for us besides you. My Allah, where do we go? Whether we go east or west, north or south, deep down the oceans, up above the heavens, it's all your kingdom. My beloved Allah, therefore we are seeking from your unlimited treasures. My beloved Allah, forgive us from your unlimited treasures of forgiveness. Ya Rahim, Raham Farma. Ay Kareem, Karam Farma. Ay Ghaffar, Maghfirat Farma. Ay Sattar, Hamare Gunahon Ki Sattari Farma. My beloved Allah, forgive us, our parents, our wives and children, brothers and sisters, our family members, the entire ummah of Rasulullah sallallahu alayhi wasallam. Forgive our major sins and minor sins, sins that we committed knowingly or unknowingly, sins that we committed in the light of day or darkness of nights. My beloved Allah, there was no question of darkness for you.
Even if a tiny little black ant crawls on a pitch black rock in the darkest of all nights, you are aware of the movement. You are watching that ant, my beloved Allah. You are the one who has blessed billions and billions of people with sight. How can you be blind to our actions? My Allah, if it is not your shan of Rahimi and Karimi and Sattari, then we would have been destroyed long ago. If there had been another Allah, He would have destroyed us. He would have ordered the earth to split open and swallow us up. He would have sent the gale force winds against us. He would have sent the tidal waves against us. He would have destroyed us, oh my beloved Allah. But how loving you are, how caring you are, how forgiving you are, how tolerant you are. And in spite of all our sins, my Allah, you are giving us so much to eat, so much to drink, so much to wear. Shelter above our heads, modes of transport to travel around. My beloved Allah, your ni'mats and bounties unlimited. Ah, my Allah. Ab to hame maaf kar de. Ya Allah, we are acknowledging. We are not justifying any of our sins, my beloved Allah. We are ashamed of our sins. We don't wish to return to those sins anymore. We are pledging not to return to those sins. Give us himmat, courage and strength, my Allah, against our nafs and shaitan. Make us like lions against nafs and shaitan. Don't let us be the proverbial fox. My beloved Allah, my Rahim Allah, my Kareem Allah. Give us such a bond with you, such a bond with you, such love of yours. My Allah, give us such love. Every breath of our life, we enjoy the sweetness of that love. Sunu mein naam tera dhadkano mein maza a jaye maula dil badal. My Allah, change the condition of our hearts. How long are we going to walk with hearts which are filled with malice, with greed, with pride, with arrogance, with envy, with jealousy, with hypocrisy, my beloved Allah, with evil passions and desires? How long are we going to walk on the surface of the earth or live in this world with these type of hearts? My Allah, change the condition of our heart. Bless us with a spiritually sound heart. Man has mastered the science of transplant of hearts. My Allah, transplant a spiritually sound heart into our bodies. 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Bless our children with good health and long life. Spiritual health and physical health. Whosoever is sick and ailing, give them complete cure from all their ailments, sicknesses and diseases. My beloved Allah, whosoever is sick and ailing, give them complete shifa from all sicknesses, ailments and diseases. Whether they are in hospitals or in homes or in clinics or amongst us, my beloved Allah, bless them with complete shifa. Those who are in financial difficulties, bless them with plentiful of halal risk and remove their difficulties. Those who are suffering depression, give them joy and happiness. Those who are experiencing any kind of problem, Ya Allah, remove the difficulty and problem. Unite the hearts of parents and children, of brothers and sisters, of husbands and wives, of the entire ummah.

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Oh my beloved Allah, then shake them like you shook the earth in some way. Cause the planes to crash, cause the ships to sink. Ya Allah, create division amongst their ranks. Ey vere pyare Allah, send gale force winds against them. Ya Allah, let the earth shake them up and swallow them up. Oh my beloved Allah, assist and help the mujahideen of Islam. Ya Allah, in so many prisons, so many innocent Muslims are languishing. My Allah in Guantanamo and so many other prisons in other countries. My Allah, so many of your bandas are languishing for no other reason except that they were taking your Mubarak name and they were waging jihad. My beloved Allah, Mujahideen Islam ki madad aur nusrat farma. Oh my beloved Allah, you are the same Allah that was in Badr, in Uhud, in Khandaq at the time of Fatah of Makkah. Aaj bhi tu wahi khuda hai. Mere Allah, you have not gone weak, we have gone weak. My Allah, humare haal par raham farma. Ya Allah, ek din marna hai, aakhir maut hai. Ek din humara janaza bhi chalega. My Allah, one day the soul is going to be extracted from every limb, from every part of our bodies. Ya Allah, our tongues will wag no more. Our hands will punch no more. Our eyes will gaze at haram no more. Our feet will be able to walk to the discos and cinemas and theaters no more. Ya Allah, before the time of our death comes and before the water of bayat is poured above our bodies, let us pour the water of taqwa above our hearts. Ya Allah, before the garment of kafan is given to us, let us put the garment of taqwa in our hearts. Ya Allah, let us pour the water of tawbah in our hearts. My Allah, don't let the angel of death find us in a disco, cinema, theater, gambling den, in adultery, fornication, reading filthy magazine or any kind of haram action. When the time of our death comes, my beloved Allah, take us to Madina Tayyiba, the Rauza Mubarak of my beloved Rasul sallallahu alayhi wa sallam. With as-salatu was-salamu alayka ya Rasul Allah. 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Bless us with burial in Jannat al-Baqi. But if it is not muqaddar there, wherever it may be, let it be in a state that you are pleased with us. Ya Allah, bless us with the best of dunya and the best of akhirah. Whosoever amongst us or whosoever is listening, Ya Allah, whatever good desires they have in their hearts, fulfill those desires. ان کی نیک مراد اور تمنا کو پورا کر دیں. Ya Allah, you are well aware of the desires in the hearts of each and every one that has raised his hand. Ya Allah, jo bhi nek, whatever is in their heart which is in conformance with Sharia, Ya Allah, fulfill those good desires. Oh my beloved Allah, Rasul-e-Pak sallallahu alayhi wa sallam, all his life he made duas for us. Especially in Hajjatul Wida, how much he prayed for us. How much he prayed for us. Ya Allah, all the du'as that Nabi alayhi salatu wasalam made after kissing the Hajr Aswad, the du'as that he made when making tawaf in the mataf. 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

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respected brothers, our sisters listening in at the madrasa, and those who listen over receivers, Allah tabaraka wa ta'ala's fazal and ihsan that we have gathered again for this majlis of zikr, and to add to the noor of the majlis of zikr, we have had the tilawat of the Quran Sharif, or the khatam of the Quran Sharif. And in fact, that is the greatest zikr, the greatest remembrance of Allah tabaraka wa ta'ala, or the best remembrance of Allah tabaraka wa ta'ala, is the recitation of the Quran Sharif. So in this majlis of zikr, we have had the khatam of the Quran Sharif, which is a great ni'mat. Now normally we have on such occasions a full bayan on the virtues of the Quran Sharif, etc. But before we proceed with that, there are some cars that are obstructing. Please go and remove your cars. ND134306, ND134306, ND6632, and ND562403. Please go and repark your car and come back. 562403. So the Quran Sharif, as you heard just now in the recitation, that it is hudal lil muttaqeen. Allah tabaraka wa ta'ala made it a guidance for the people of taqwa, those who have got khawf e khuda in their hearts, those who have got fear of Allah tabaraka wa ta'ala. And many times I've explained this, that this fear of Allah Ta'ala is not the kind of fear that we talk about of lions, of cheetahs, of wolves, and of hijackers and murderers and killers. They also instill a fear in our hearts. Allah Tabaraka wa Ta'ala's fear is not of that kind. Allah Ta'ala's fear is that which is born of love for Allah Ta'ala. How a lover does not want to displease the beloved. In the same way here, Allah tabaraka wa ta'ala is the one who has blessed us with all our faculties, with all our material possessions and all our spiritual assets. It is nothing but the blessing of Allah ta'ala. This recitation of the Quran Sharif, or memorization of the Quran Sharif, you think it is possible, is an easy thing, especially if the person does not even know the Arabic language. It's practically impossible. We cannot even by heart or memorize a page or two of a foreign language. Now here Allah tabaraka wa ta'ala made the memorization of the Quran Sharif easy. Children of 4 years and 5 years have memorized the Quran Sharif. People have memorized the Quran Sharif in 3 days. And for 6 months there are so many of them that memorized it in 6 months. And then 2 years and 3 years and 10 years, there are so many that you can't even count. I was at one institution recently and I was told that 140 of them, 140 boys completed the Quran Sharif, or memorized, made hifz of the Quran Sharif. And in the section where the girls are doing hifz of the Quran Sharif, 74 girls memorized the Quran Sharif. Now in 1 year only, this is just in 1 year.
Now this is a miracle, it's a mu'jiza of the Qur'an Sharif. Allah tabaraka wa ta'ala makes it easy for memorization. But just as it is easy to memorize, it leaves the person to that easily. It leaves the person quicker and faster than the person memorized it. If there is negligence that is shown, the person does not read the Qur'an Sharif, the person puts it on the shelf and then forgets about it, then it leaves the heart also. And if that person brags that I have got an excellent memory, the whole year I don't read Quran Sharif, in Ramadan I go on the Musalla and I don't make one mistake, then there's something wrong with that Hafiz's head. Because the Quran Sharif was not memorized so that it be read only in the month of Ramadan. And if that person is still able to memorize, but there is no noor of the Quran Sharif in the person's heart, because he hasn't been reciting it the whole year round. So the Qur'an Sharif, when Allah Ta'ala says that it is hidayat for the muttaqeen, then lots of people find a kind of a problem understanding that ayat. That if it is a guidance for those who have got taqwa in them, piety in them, God fear in them, then what about people like us who don't have that piety and taqwa? Is it not a guidance for us? Because one place Allah Ta'ala says, hudal lin nas, then it is also hudal lil mu'mineen. So indeed it is hudal lin nas. But from the people, who are those people that will truly benefit from the recitation of the Qur'an Sharif? The people that will truly benefit will be those people who have got taqwa in them. Because when that person has got the azmat, the greatness of Allah Ta'ala in his heart, and he understands that it is the kalam of Allah Tabaraka wa Ta'ala, as Hazrat Ikramah radiallahu ta'ala used to pick up the Qur'an Sharif and say, Hada kalamu Rabbi, and he collapses. That's the kind of azmat he had in his heart. There are so many incidents of this nature. So when the person has got azmat of Allah Ta'ala, greatness of Allah Ta'ala, glory of Allah Ta'ala in his heart, and then he reads the Qur'an Sharif. So then he is the one that is going to make amal on that Qur'an Sharif. So the muttaqi is the person who will be making amal on all the ayat of the Qur'an Sharif, because it was not revealed just for recitation. It was revealed so that we may read it, understand it, and practice upon it. Now we all know that the whole month of Ramadan, there will be talk about the Qur'an Sharif, there will be recitation of the Qur'an Sharif. So many Qur'an Sharif khatams will take place around the world. And even if a person has to listen to the entire tafsir of the Qur'an Sharif, as happens in many places in Pakistan, India and other parts of the world also, that just in the month of Ramadan, in the 30 days, from the morning they start till the evening they continue, and they do tafsir of the Qur'an Sharif in 30 days or 40 days. But at the end of that period, how many are those that will make amal on that what they have heard? Even if I have to sit now with the tafsir of the Qur'an Sharif and read the whole tafsir, how much amal will I make at the end of the day? So the amal or the practice will be in accordance with that person's love of Allah Ta'ala, azmat of Allah Ta'ala, and his piety and taqwa. Otherwise we will read the ayats that say, أَقِيمُ الصَّلَاةُ وَآتُ الزَّكَاةُ, establish your salat, give zakat, and still we won't make salat. The very next fajr we will miss. We will listen to the Qur'an Sharif that must establish salat. So we heard the ayat, but the next morning we will still be negligent, we won't make our salat. Or we will continue our whole life in that pattern. We will listen to zakat, but we will not be giving zakat. Fasting, hajj, speak the truth, don't speak lies, be honest, be truthful, fulfill promises and pledges, distribute the inheritance in accordance with Islamic law. Now all these things are part of the Qur'an Sharif's teachings. So who is the one that's going to practice? The person that's going to be practicing will be the one who has got taqwa in him. If he doesn't have that, then he will read ayat upon ayat, but it's not going to have any impact and any effect. So therefore it is a great ni'mat of Allah Ta'ala when he blesses somebody with the tawfiq of memorizing the holy Qur'an Sharif. And as you have heard many, many times, that Nabi alayhi salatu wasalam himself also said, Man qara al Quran fastazharahu fa ahalla halalahu wa harrama haramahu adkhalahu Allahu al Jannah. That's the first part of the Hadith Sharif, that the entrance into Jannat is subject to two conditions. One is that the person reads the Quran Sharif, he memorizes the Quran Sharif, three things, and then
he makes amal on the Quran Sharif, then he will be entered into Jannat, and 10 family members of his who were destined for the fire of Jahannam, Allah Ta'ala will accept his shafaat, his intercession, and send them also to Jannat. And many other ahadith of Nabi alayhi salatu wasalam very, very clearly mention the point of amal upon the teachings of the Quran Sharif. So tonight I will read a few couplets from this very beautiful nazam on the Quran Sharif by Shah Muhammad Ahmad Sahib Rahmatullah Ali. غضب ہے ہم کو اب حاصل نہیں ہے لطف روحانی غضب ہے ہم کو اب حاصل نہیں ہے لطف روحانی بلا دی آہ دل سے ہم نے تعلیمات قرآنی. So we have forgotten the teachings of the Quran Sharif. Therefore we are no more enjoying spirituality in our lives. The talimat of the Quran Sharif we have forgotten. We recite the Quran Sharif for the sake of sawab, and that too sometimes. Otherwise, generally our homes, which at one time used to begin, or our days used to begin with the tilawat of the Quran Sharif, now our day begins with BBC, CNN, and with listening to all news broadcasts, or reading the early morning newspapers. That is how our days begin. So generally that is what is happening, and a few people read the Quran Sharif. But understanding and making amal on the Quran Sharif we have forgotten, and therefore we don't seem to have any spirituality in our lives. There's no ruh, there's no life. Our hearts are dead. We may be walking, running, talking, traveling from country to country, conducting our businesses, marrying and doing everything which a person who has a heart that is beating in his chest normally does. But Allah Tabaraka wa Ta'ala does not consider such kind of people as people of heart. The people of heart are those who in their businesses, in their homes, in their daily lives, they implement the teachings of the Quran and the Sunnah. Then that heart is alive. Then that person will still do the same thing. He will eat, he will drink, he will travel, he will conduct his business, he will marry, he will do everything. But now that he is doing it according to the teachings of the Quran Sharif and that of Nabi alayhi salatu wasalam, so that heart will then be termed as being alive. Wo Quran aakhiri paigham hai jo Rabb izzat ka mubarak ho mubarak qadr uski jisne pehchani مبارك ہو مبارك قدر جس نے اس کی پہچانی. White BM 388924. It says Mubarak to the person, congratulations, Mubarak Baad to that person who made Qadr of this Quran Sharif. It is the last Peygham and message of Allah Tabaraka wa Ta'ala. All the books were revealed, and after that the final one was the Quran Sharif. So those people who have made it the object of their life to make amal on the Quran Sharif, then congratulations to them. The person who appreciated this great gift of Allah Ta'ala, it's a great gift which we haven't appreciated. Ask those people who do not or cannot even obtain a copy of the Quran Sharif. There are many countries, remote areas, and even in our African countries and many other parts of the world. There are some areas where those Muslims are thirsty. If any person goes and gives them one Quran Sharif, then that person is so grateful to that person who gives him the Quran Sharif. They haven't even seen the Quran Sharif. But because our shelves are filled with Quran Sharif, so therefore we have no real qadar of it. And as far as qadr and appreciation is concerned, one person, one father, he complained to one Allah wala, and he said, "Aaj kal meri aulad jo hai, meri qadr nahi karti hai. My children, they don't appreciate me. They don't show any kind of appreciation. Meri qadr nahi karti." So that Allah wala, he said, "Aaj kal aulad laylatul qadr ki qadr nahi karti, to tumhari kahan qadr karegi?" They don't even make qadr of Laylatul Qadr, where they're going to appreciate you.
So we haven't appreciated this great namath of Allah Tabaraka wa Ta'ala, which is in our hands. Wo Qur'an bazme ruhani hui abad phir jisse wo jisne dur kar di aake duniya ki pareshani. People were living a life of sin, of vices, of murder, killing, looting, raping, arson, and everything else that we can think of under the sun was happening in the time of Nabi alayhi salatu wasalam, prior to his inviting them towards the deen of Allah Ta'ala, prior to Islam being presented to them. If we look at the history of those people, then what is that which is happening now? It is nothing in comparison with that which was happening then. Burying of daughters alive. Now all these things were happening. Then what brought the reformation, what brought a revolution, what brought the total change in the society? It was the same ayat of the Quran Sharif. As the ayat were revealed, Nabi alayhi salatu wasalam explained, and when the people implemented in their lives, the lives changed. Peace came, happiness came, contentment came, satisfaction came, respect came, honor came. Allah tabaraka wa ta'ala gave them the best of this world and the best of the hereafter. All that was through the barakat of the Quran Sharif. But when they appreciated it and made amal on it, so then Allah tabaraka wa ta'ala gave them. Their pareshani disappeared. All their worries and concerns and their restlessness and anxieties, all that pareshani, it all disappeared. In Makkah Mukarrama, Madina Tayyiba, there is a cold drink, shani. So if the person who has got sugar problem, it is a very delicious drink. But if he is going to push many cans of that, then I tell him that that shani will then bring pareshani. Because that's what I did, and I start getting pareshani after that. So the Quran Sharif removed the pareshani. And even today it can do the same thing. Wo Quran جو سراپا نور ہے رحمت ہے برکت ہے پلاتا ہے جو اپنے عاشقوں کو جام عرفانی. That Quran Sharif, جو سراپا نور ہے رحمت ہے برکت ہے. Read the Quran Sharif, understand, make amal, and then see how much of noor there is in that Quran Sharif. Every letter is filled with noor. But there needs a polishing of the heart before we are able to absorb that noor. If we don't do that, then we will keep reading and we won't experience any noor. Our hearts must not be covered with sins. We say we must demist the windscreen. If there's a lot of mist on the windscreen, then we say we must demist it. If we are not going to demist it, then there's going to be accidents. So now the car has got the ability to move fast. But if there's a lot of mist, if the person does not demist, then he's going to cause accidents. So like that, the person who makes amal on the Quran Sharif, then it is as if he has demisted his heart. All the rust which comes on the heart by the recitation of the Quran Sharif, it is removed. So it is full of noor, full of rahmat, full of barakat. And pilata hai jo apne aashiqo ko. And the Quran Sharif, what does it give to his ushaq? The jam-e irfani. The drink of the marifat of Allah tabaraka wa ta'ala. Now, since it's a majlis of zikr, we will be having some zikrullah. But what we have been listening to in the many, many khatam jalsas, it is time now that we make a change in our lives. The Quran Sharif must come into the lives of the huffaz and ourselves too. It is not only for the huffaz that they must make amal on the Quran Sharif. And when we see some hafiz in the drug house, or when we find him in the cinema or the rave club or somewhere else, then it gives us some kind of a shock. And nowadays it doesn't even give any kind of shock. There's so many now that we don't even get shocked anymore. Allah tabaraka wa ta'ala must protect. But it was not only for the huffaz. Every person has got some portion of the Quran Sharif in his heart. So it was for everyone to make amal. So this majlis of zikr that we have here, it is to get that himmat and to get that courage in our lives to make amal on that which we know. We know so much, but we don't seem to have the himmat to make amal. So this is why we have the zikrullah majlis, to polish the heart. I will conclude on one example which I gave many, many times
especially in Madina Sharif, those people who were around. I said, if you have to enter the masjid, if you have to enter from the section where the ladies' entrance is at the back, so as soon as you enter from that section, if you look at the tiles are polished in such a way that you get a total reflection of all the light fittings that are above. Look into the tiles and you will see the total reflection. If it is on, if there's a frame on top, Allah Muhammad, you will see a reflection of that in the tiles. And all the light fittings and the chandeliers and everything, you'll find it inside, as if it is right inside the tile. When you are walking, sometimes you just feel that you are walking on all those frames. So I said, this was stone, it was nothing but stone, what else was it? But when man made an effort on stone and he shined it and polished it, then look at what this stone became, that it absorbed the reflection of all that was on top, all the light fittings, as if all those lights came right inside. So when we come to Madina Sharif, there's so much of noor here in Madina Sharif. I said, the masjid is full of noor, the mihrab is full of noor, the Riyazul Jannah is full of noor, the Rosa Mubarak is full of noor, the Gumbad Khazra, the Green Dome is full of noor, the angels that are bringing all the time the Durud Sharif from all parts of the world, how much noor they have. Madina Sharif itself full of noor, and then the noor of all noors, Rasulullah Pak sallallahu alayhi wa sallam is there. Then why is it that after making umrahs upon umrahs, hajj upon hajj, and visiting Madina Sharif 120 times in our lives, why is it that still we don't experience any kind of kayfiyat in our hearts? Sometimes when we go there and we come back, we come worse than what we went there. The thing is that we haven't made any effort to polish these hearts of ours. So all those light fittings are there, all that noor is there, but nothing is coming inside. Because we are going there with hearts which are filled with malice, with greed, with pride, with arrogance. Our namazas are becoming qaza. Sometimes our beards are clean shaven, our pants are flowing below the ankles, and we are engaging in adultery and fornication. And even though we are there, but from there the person is still contacting his illicit beloveds. Now all these type of things, if we are going to go and do there, then which kind of noor is going to come into the heart? But if the person makes a little effort and polishes this heart, and then he goes to the Rosa Mubarak and says, As-salatu was-salamu alayka ya Rasulallah. As-salatu was-salamu alayka ya Habiballah. As-salatu was-salamu alayka ya khayra khalqillah. Then see what kind of noor comes into the heart. If a person has to go to the Victoria Falls or Niagara Falls and he says, I came back but no water came in my pail, in my bucket, then we'll say you had it upside down. May Allah tabaraka wa ta'ala bless the Hafiz of the Quran Sharif, Imran, with the tawfiq of reciting it in abundance, understanding it and making amal on it, and reward the parents, his teachers and everybody else who was involved in any way in assisting him in the completion of that Hafiz of the Quran Sharif, and also all other Huffaz of the Quran Sharif. Whoever assisted them and helped them, Allah reward all of them. But the greatest responsibility is now upon the parents to ensure that we give them an environment in the home which is conducive to practice. That is the important thing. I think I mentioned that one home I went to visit, one little young boy walked in, and the father went on and on that what a fantastic memory he has and how he memorized so many paras of the Quran Sharif, and he's just coming now from his classes and everything, he went on. And this young boy that had walked in, first of all, from his dressing, you couldn't really make out who he was. But after that, he came and he just put the Quran Sharif on the television. He came and placed it right on the television, as if that was the shelf for the Quran Sharif. Now somebody will switch on the television, what will come out from there? Tilawat of the Quran Sharif will come out. Noor and Barakat will come out. Angels will come out. So it is important that all of us assist also in creating that kind of environment, so that they can make amal. Allah Allah kaisa pyara naam hai, aashiqon ka meena aur jaam hai. Allah Allah.

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How long? 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Ya Allah, in this majlis of zikr we have had the completion of the Quran Sharif. Ya Allah, with the barakat of the Quran Sharif, forgive each and every one of us. Ya Allah, forgive each and every one of us. We are not justifying any of our sins, my beloved Allah. We are not justifying any of our sins. Ya Allah, how can we justify sins before you? You have seen everything that we have done. You have heard everything that we have spoken. Ya Allah, you know the thoughts that cross our minds. Ya Allah, even if it is a tiny little black ant and it's crawling on a pitch black rock in the darkest of all nights, you are aware of the movement of the tiny little ant. How can you, my beloved Allah, not be aware of our movements? It is just your tolerance that you do not seize us there and then. My Allah, you could have brought embarrassment, disgrace, suffering and humiliation upon us when we committed sins. But how loving you are, how forgiving you are, how generous and kind you are, how tolerant you are, that in spite of all our sins, you are still giving us so much to eat and drink and wear. You are giving us modes of transport to travel around. Ya Allah, you have blessed us with our sight, our hearing, our speech. Day and night, 24 hours, you are showering your bounties upon us. Ya Allah, yet we use most of those bounties for your disobedience. Our sight for your disobedience, our hearing for your disobedience, our speech for your disobedience. So much of our wealth goes in discos, cinemas, movies. So much of our wealth goes in haram places. So much of it goes in nothing but show. Ya Allah, so much of it is used in haram. Yet you are giving us so much to eat and drink. Very Allah, but tonight we are pledging. We do not want to return to those sins anymore. Ya Allah, forgive our major sins and our minor sins. Sins that we committed knowingly or unknowingly. In the light of day or darkness of nights. My Allah, there can be no such thing as darkness for you. You who have blessed billions of people with sight. How can there be such a thing as darkness for you? We were only fooling ourselves if we thought that no one was watching us. Jo karta hai tu chup ke ahle jahan se, koi dekhta hai tujhe aasman se. My beloved Allah, forgive the sins of our eyes, of our ears, of our tongues, our hands and feet, our heart and mind. Oh my beloved Allah, we are extremely weak servants of yours. Do not call us to account, my beloved Allah, for our actions and deeds. What account can we give before you, my Allah? Ya Allah, hum iqrar karte hain ki hum gunahgar hain, siyakar hain, badkar hain, mujrim aur khatakar hain.
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My beloved Allah, change the direction of our lives. You have given man the science of transplant of hearts. Ya Allah, transplant a spiritually sound heart into our bodies. Ya Allah, our hearts have gone beyond the stage where even a bypass could help. Ya Allah, we need a transplant of a spiritually sound heart. Ya Allah, you have given man the intelligence to make computer chips. They record billions of pieces of information. Just one press of the delete button and everything can be wiped out. Oh my beloved Allah, press the delete button of our sins. Hamare gunahon ke upar delete button daba de. Ya Allah, even if our sins are more than the waves of the ocean, more than the grains of sand on earth, more than the raindrops that fall from the skies, our sins are more than the leaves on the trees of the forests of the world. My Allah, your forgiveness is much, much more than that. You dearly love forgiveness of the sins of the sinners when they turn towards you. Therefore, we have raised our hands before you this part of the night. You are listening to us, my Allah. You are watching us. You even know the thoughts that are crossing our minds. Ya Allah, change the condition of our lives. Bless us with barakat in our lives, barakat in our homes, barakat in our time, barakat in every bounty that you bless us with. Do not snatch and seize away all the bounties because of our sins and disobedience. Ya Allah, throughout the world is nothing but calamities and disasters. Ya Allah, we do not know what we are going to face in future life. My beloved Allah, don't let shaitan and nafs misguide us. Nafs and shaitan are our declared enemies. Nafs and shaitan want to drag us down the gutters of shame and disgrace and humiliation. And your azab in this world and in the qabr and in the akhirat. And Ya Allah, you want to bless us with a life of peace and happiness and contentment, a life of satisfaction, a life of prosperity, a life of goodness in this world, in the qabr and in the akhirat. Ya Allah, save us from the attacks of nafs and shaitan. Nafs o shaitan, dono ne milkar hai kiya hai mujhko tabah. Ay mere maula, meri madad kar, chahta hoon main teri pana. My beloved Allah, nafs and shaitan want to drag us to shame. Ya Allah, protect us. Oh my beloved Allah, change the condition around the globe. It is not difficult for you, my beloved Allah. Ya Allah, it is our actions and our deeds which is bringing about this reaction. But my Allah, if you forgive us, you can change the condition around the globe. Ya Allah, halat ummat ke badal de. Ya Allah, ummat ke halat badal de. Don't look at our sins anymore, my beloved Allah. Look at your shan of being Rahim and Kareem. Ya Allah, the Quran Sharif, which was completed with the barakat of the Quran Sharif, change the halat of the ummah around the world. Ya Allah, give all the huffaz the tawfiq to recite the Quran Sharif, to understand the Quran Sharif and make amal on the Quran Sharif. Give all of us also the tawfiq to read, to understand and to make amal and propagate the message of the Quran Sharif. Ya Allah, reward all those people who assist in any way to the huffaz of the Quran Sharif in the completion of their Quran Sharif. May Allah make this Quran Sharif sadqa jariya for the parents. Ay Allah, puri ummat ka hal badal de. Ya Allah, the ummat of Nabi alayhi salatu was salam, for whom he suffered so much. He was stoned in Taif, his Mubarak shoes became filled with his Mubarak blood. Ya Allah, we cannot even see one drop of the blood of our beloved child. Ya Allah, here stones are being thrown at your beloved Nabi sallallahu alayhi wa sallam. The angels too must have cried. Ya Allah, he was stoned in Uhud, his teeth were shattered. He falls down unconscious. 3 solid years he was ostracized and boycotted. He stands whole night in prayer, his feet swell. When he goes into the Haram Sharif and goes into sajda, intestines of animals placed on his back. Ha, my Allah, how much he sacrificed for the ummah. His concern was nothing but the ummah. When he is informed that ummah for whom you cried so much, the ummah for whom so much of your blood was shed, is in the discos and cinemas and theatres and adultery and fornication and fraud and all kinds of haram. So much so that in Makkah Sharif and Madinah Sharif also so much of haram indulgences. Ya Allah, how much of hurt and injury it must be causing to the sensitive heart of my beloved Rasul sallallahu alayhi wa sallam.
But my Allah, where do we go? There is no one for us besides you. Ya Allah, change the condition of our lives. Change the direction of our lives. Bless us with a life of peace and happiness and contentment. Ya Allah, bless us with rizq which is 100% halal. Those who are sick and ailing, give them complete shifa from all ailments, sicknesses and diseases. We are spiritually sick and we are physically ill. Ya Allah, give us complete shifa from all our ailments, sicknesses and diseases. Clean and purify our hearts of malice, of greed, of pride, of arrogance and every other sickness that is in there. Ya Allah, protect us from jealousy and envy. Ey mere Allah, hamara banja, hame apna bana le. 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Yahi raat din mein dua mangata hoon. Ya Allah, those who are in financial difficulties, bless them with plentiful of halal risk and remove the difficulties. Those who have no children, bless them with pious children. Those who have children, Ya Allah, make the children nek and salih. Obedient to you, your Rasul sallallahu alayhi wa sallam, and to the parents. Give the parents the tawfiq to remove from their homes and lives everything that is bringing so much of corruption in the lives of the children. Ya Allah, make our hifazat from all sides. Make our hifazat and the hifazat of the ummah from all sides. Ya Allah, bless the entire mankind with hidayat. For those who have made up their minds, they will never accept Islam and continue with oppression and tyranny and suppression and persecution and torture of the ummah. Then, my beloved Allah, shake the ground beneath their feet. Send flood waters against them. Ya Allah, remove them from the surface of this earth like you remove the Aad and the Samud. Cause the planes to crash, the ships to sink. Create division amongst their ranks. Unite the hearts of parents and children, husbands and wives, and the ummah of Rasulullah sallallahu alayhi wa sallam. Ya Allah, ek din marna hai akhir maut. We have to leave this world. Recently, so many have been departing suddenly, suddenly, suddenly. We don't know when the angel of death will visit us. Don't let the angel of death find us in a disco, cinema, theater, popping drugs in our mouths, or in adultery, fornication, or any kind of haram action. My Allah, don't cause any kind of embarrassment to come to us, or our parents, or the families, or the ummah of Rasulullah sallallahu alayhi wa sallam. When the time of our departure comes, take us to Madina Tayyibah. Take us to Madina Tayyibah. Bless us with Shahadat in Madina Tayyibah. Bless us with burial in Baqi. If it is not destined there, wherever it may be, let it be the best day of our life and the day that you are most pleased with us. Ya Allah, Rasulullah sallallahu alayhi wa sallam, all his life he made duas for us. How much he asked for us, how much he begged for us. Bless us with all the goodness that he asked for us. Bless the ummah with that goodness. And from all the mischief, corruption, fitnas that he asked for protection, protect us and the ummah of Rasulullah sallallahu alayhi wa sallam. Accept all the works of deen that are taking place. Tabligh da'wat ki mehnat qabool farma. 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

of the difficulties, the hardships, the pain, the suffering, the sicknesses, the problems that each and every individual who has raised his or her hand before you this part of the night is experiencing. Ya Allah, with your fazl, with your kindness, remove their difficulties, their pain, their suffering, their hardships and their problems. رَبَّنَا تَقَبَّلْ مِنَّا إِنَّكَ أَنْتَ السَّمِيعُ الْعَلِيمُ 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We have brothers from Shepstone.

If any person thinks that I am the one that provides and I am Razzaq, now taken over Allah Ta'ala's responsibility, and therefore we can talk in any manner we wish to with our staff and with our employees and with our laborers and maids and whoever work for us, so then the person has to be very, very careful. You must just think, in the first place, it is Allah Ta'ala who made that person the laborer, made that person the worker, made that person the employee, and made us the bosses and masters and employers. So if a person is desperate, we know that he won't be able to get any kind of employment easily, or because of his desperation he's prepared to work 7 days a week, 7 to 7, and then we take advantage of that. So we must fear the changing of times and days and situations and conditions. Look at around the globe what is happening. Rich people have suddenly become beggars, and beggars have become multi-rich. So we don't know. We must keep that position of being an employer as a gift of Allah Ta'ala, ni'mat of Allah Ta'ala, that He put us in that position. But at the same time, fearing the loss of that position. Don't become arrogant. Don't treat people with arrogance. Don't give them the kind of treatment that you would give to people, or give them treatment that was given to the people in the times when there was slavery. We have to keep their dignity in our minds. We have to keep their respect in our hearts, that they are also human beings. And especially if they are Muslims, then they even have a double right. Keeping that, then sometimes you have to reprimand, sometimes you have to scold, sometimes you have to tell the person a little harshly, or sometimes demand certain kind of service that the person was obliged to render. But at the same time, with that fear in the heart, that things can change, so therefore I must not be arrogant. Make istighfar and tawbah if the person has exceeded any limit. And the person will make istighfar, tawbah, ask the person for forgiveness. Sometimes in the course of the work, the person says certain things which could have hurt the person, then ask for forgiveness. What does it cost? And those who said

How will these people live if we don't provide for them? I have seen with my own eyes 40 years now, or more since my return from India. Those days there were people who were in very, very big businesses and they used to speak like that. That we may be taking interest, giving interest and all that, but look at the number of people we employed in our factory. So what is more important, to provide jobs for people or worry about na'uzubillah interest taking and giving? I used to say like that. We don't even hear of those businesses today. We don't know where they went and where those people went also. Many, many businesses, those who are in the 50s and 60s, then they may be also aware of how many names they were in the different towns. We don't hear of them, and yet they had everything going for them. It's only Allah Ta'ala's fazal that sometimes they survive because of some charities that they give. But the statements that they make is nothing short of kufr, bordering on kufr, that we are the ones who are providing. And the person who believes like that, that they are the providers, they are also in weakness. As-salam, come up yourself. So they are also in problem. So those people who are the employers, I was telling these people that those who are employers, they must be very careful, they must not become arrogant. They must not think that we are employers, so therefore these employees are now slaves of ours, or we are the Razzaq now, and we are the ones giving them sustenance and giving them food and clothing and shelter. They must just consider that it is an ihsan and fazl of Allah Ta'ala. Allah Ta'ala has the power to put this person in his place and that person in his place. And it has happened. So this is what I was explaining to them, that over the years I have seen myself how many people were with big, big businesses, and those days they used to speak like that openly too. The ulamas were treated as just some persons to come and make nikah, perform janaza namaz, take some hadiya and keep quiet about the happenings. And if they dared to say something that was prevalent in the society in general, or in which those trustees were also engaged those kind of sins, so that deportation sword was hanging over their necks, they will deport you. I was told myself by one trustee of a certain masjid, and I was helping and assisting one alim, because that alim was sick. But that alim, unfortunately, because of the circumstances, used to do a lot of things which to me was not acceptable. So I said, I will assist and help you, but I don't want any salary or payment or anything like that, but I won't be able to do all these other things that you are doing. So that one trustee said, no, you must do that which pleases the public. You must do that which the public is pleased with. So I said, even if there are things that are not Islamically correct, we must still do that which pleases the public. Then what have we studied for them? So he said, well, that is the job of an alim and an imam. We are the ones who pay his salary. Just a few days ago, a person also wrote the same thing. He says that the person who's doing the employment, so he says that we are the ones who are funding these projects and ulama and everything else. So there is a line that they have to draw. They mustn't tell us what to do. So that is the danger, that when the person is in that position of an employer, then sometimes it gets in the head. So I was saying that those days the people used to say like that, that we are the ones providing jobs for so many people in our factories.
So therefore, don't tell us about taking interest, giving interest and all that. Look at the number of jobs you have provided. That is more important. People are getting food to eat. Will Allah Ta'ala become displeased that you're providing jobs? So we are providing is a very dangerous statement. Although it can be used in certain circumstances if the meaning is taken correctly. But where that pride comes in the heart, we are the ones that's providing. We are the ones that are doing this and doing that. If we don't give the monies for the madrasas and the masjids, then how they will operate and how they will run? So this which comes in the head, that we are the ones who are giving. Such people will make salam from a distance. Must put their dimaghs and heads right. The masajid, madaris, khanqahs and dini institutions and dini activities are not dependent on a person giving interest, taking interest, earning haram and then saying that we are providing. Allah Ta'ala is the one who has kept Islam alive and will keep Islam alive till the day of Qiyamah. Different kinds of circumstances came. Where did the Arab world at one time have all these oil wells? So did Islam die then? Because they didn't have oil wells. That is the thinking of those who have got no belief in Akhirat, in Allah Ta'ala's being Razzaq. That we are the providers. So whilst on the one hand a person is told to make shukr if he's working for somebody and the person is paying him a salary and looking after him, then make shukr, say Alhamdulillah, Allah Ta'ala reward you, give you barakat and good health, because that is our duty as Muslims, to make shukr, to be grateful to human beings also. It is a hukam of Allah Ta'ala. Man lam yashkur innas lam yashkur illah. Nabi alayhi salatu wasalam said, person who doesn't show appreciation and gratitude to the people for some favor done or anything of that kind, that's what it means. Then he hasn't shown gratitude to Allah Ta'ala. So showing gratitude is a different thing. But to consider that person now as a Razzaq, that is very dangerous. Then it boomerangs sometimes. So I have humility at heart and think that it is Allah Ta'ala's ihsan that He put us in that position, that He made our hand the giving hand instead of the receiving hand, and put us in the position of being the employers instead of being the employees. All these bayans are for the same reason. So that is on the side of the employers and employees, that they should think like that. Well, that person is another stupid number one if he thinks that those are the people who are Razzaq. So therefore we must make amanna saddaqna to everything they say, because we're getting our sustenance through them. So therefore, if they have to close that door, then finish. Who is going to provide for us? Where are we going to get food to eat from? Where are we going to get shelter? So now that person's iman is also in the same level, where he now thinks that this person is a Razzaq. He is the provider. He is the one that's giving us risk and sustenance. Therefore, lots of people will say, don't ever give up that job. Although that job may be a kind of a job in which there's no namaz times, Tekana there, Zohar, Asar goes. They say, must make your namaz all together one time after Maghrib or after Asar. Customers come first. Many a time they say like that. Customers come first. Namaz can be delayed. So now it could be a job like that. Or the person's job entails that you must come clean shaven with suit and tie. Many places in the world, that is the condition, first condition, clean shaven. In hotels, restaurants and other industries, and accountants and engineers and all. Now this softened up a little bit when they saw so many millions of people with beards. So now if this person just leaves that job because he can't get his namaz, he can't even get Juma sometimes, and he's earning also in that place, they're selling all kinds of things, liquor and
haram meat and everything else they're selling in that supermarket, now he wants to leave. So we will give the fatwa, I myself will write to that person, they don't give it up until you find something else. Because the person's iman might not be of that level and he just gives it up. The next thing what happens is that he doesn't find an alternative, so then he'll start blaming Sharia for it. So we say keep making istighfar, tawbah and search as an unemployed person searches. One is searching like a person who is not unemployed, he's got employment, he's got enough food, he's got enough of everything. Now that person is also looking for another job, but he's got everything at present. So his search will not be like the person who's unemployed, he's worried about his rental for the month and light water bills and all. His searching will be totally different. So search like the unemployed person is searching. And when you find it, then leave this job and take it over. Unless the person's iman is of that level, that even if I have to starve, but Allah Ta'ala will provide. And I don't want to go anywhere where there's even some slight haram that's coming through. I don't want to taint my salary and earnings. So then that person is okay if he's got that kind of iman and yaqeen. And generally Allah Tabaraka wa Ta'ala does not test very much these days. Very quickly they find something, and something much, much better. The experience that I have with all these people who write letters and everything, most of them that we talk also to, we tell them that if your iman is strong, so then don't worry about what this person is saying. And if it is something that is affecting your deen and family life and everything else, then forget about it. Look for something else. Then Allah Ta'ala opens up some other door, better door. What kind of life is there where they make them work from 6 to 6 or 7 to 7, 7 days a week? Allah Ta'ala already create us for that. That person is doing that because he's got to provide for the wife and children, so it's understandable he'll get sawab as long as he's making his namaz and all on time. It's a kind of a jihad for him, it's a kind of fi sabilillah for him. But for those who put him through that kind of condition, how will they answer Allah Ta'ala? So it's becoming very disturbing recently. This, how many people are coming and telling me the same thing? Someone told you speak like that in the bayans. I said, well, I speak with Allah Ta'ala's fazal, because alhamdulillah I don't consider anybody as my razzaq except Allah Ta'ala. I am grateful to anybody who may have assisted, helped, done some favor or given some hadiah, but they are not razzaq. Allah Ta'ala is the one who put into their heart, so therefore they gave. So as a duty, I make dua for them and ask Allah Ta'ala to give them increase and barakat. But that is because the hukam of Nabi alayhi salatu wasalam. But I don't consider them razzaq. Therefore anybody who tells me I would like to give you monthly so much, so much, I tell them by monthly I don't want. Leave my yaqeen on Allah Ta'ala. Because if end of the month it doesn't come, then my heart will say that my razzaq didn't provide for me end of this month. So I leave my yaqeen on Allah Ta'ala, I will beg of him. He hasn't deprived me of anything up till now, then why must I change that stance? Of course, nothing wrong. Salaries are paid end of the month, that's a different issue. I'm talking about those who Allah Ta'ala has blessed with that kind of yaqeen in his Zat-e Ali. Then why must they change that and put their yaqeen now on somebody or the other? There is somebody right from the 1970s, 1969-70, so he used to give me 100 rands. I shouldn't take salary from that society that I was working for. One family member of mine, one friend, so he used to give me the 100 rand after I left Maghrib. So the 100 rand then came to 150, came to 200, came to 300,
Then I told him, stop it, I don't want it now. So he says, no, this is not salary. It's just our friendship and family relationship. And he carried on and on. Even now he gives about 3,000-4,000 rand. So that, now that is a different thing altogether. That our understanding is that there is not salary. I'm not going to wait for it. If you, I'm not going to ask you why you didn't send it this month, or why you delayed it this month, or why you didn't increase it, or why you didn't decrease it. Nothing. And he says, well, now you can sleep all day, you can travel anywhere, you can do nothing. It's got nothing to do with salary now. It can't be salary if he says like that. So that is a different thing, but I'm talking about where the person's yaqeen now becomes. This is the person. So one is to make dua for them, Allah give them increase and do barakah. But not that they become our Allah. This is where the weakness is. Hazrat Abdullah bin Mubarak, on one occasion he sat, and the first thing he started his majlis with, an incident. And the incident was that Shaykh Abdul Qadir Jilani Rahmatullah Alayhi, one of them, he says that it was time for about iftar time or just before that, and the only thing the person had in the house was 10 eggs. So when the beggar came, the person came and said, I'm hungry and I need some food and all that. So he gave the 10 eggs away. Not long after that, somebody came with a basket of eggs. So he went to the door and he started counting the eggs. So when he counted, there was 90 in there. So he asked the maid, how much of eggs I gave you to give to that person? He said, 10. So then how many did you give? He said, I gave 9. So he said, see, you caused me a loss of 10 eggs. He said, how can you? He said, you caused me a loss of 10. Because on every one you get 10. It's the promise of Allah Ta'ala. So if you gave the 10, I would have got 100 now. Now look at their yaqeen. Now of course our yaqeen is not of that level, so therefore we are not told to give away everything. But he was counting, and he said, after counting, he said, this is not my parcel. They must have sent for somebody else. He said, no, they said, I must give it to you, deliver here. As if he knew exactly that it was going to come. So he said, how do you know that it's not yours? He said, no, mine, it would have been 100. This is 90. And then he found out one was kept here. So these were incidents that built up yaqeen of the people. All those incidents I've been giving recently. What it does. After listening to all that, if a person still thinks that no, these human beings are all our sustainers. So there's nothing to fear. Yes, purposely if a person gives up risk that Allah Ta'ala is providing through some source, he's got a business running, he just closes it up and goes for a holiday. Or he just leaves the doors open and he's gone for golf. So then what's going to happen? Then we'll blame him because of stupidity. But where it is for some valid reason, then Allah Ta'ala will open another door. As and listen to all the people that will say, now what will you do? Now how will you survive? Nobody survives on the strength of anybody else except Allah Ta'ala. I wish I could pour my heart out, but what else can I do? Inna lillahi, the way that the type of statements people are making. In the month of Ramadan, one person, Sharia masla was shown to him by one alim who was a family member of the
the person that passed away. He said that this will is un-Islamic, therefore it must be distributed like this. Said, why are you causing problems in the family for nothing? So he said, I'm not causing problem, I'm only telling you that this is Sharia. Hey, don't tell us anything about Sharia. He said, don't cause problems in the family. The old man wanted it like that, leave it like that, finish. Now is that Inna lillahi wa inna ilayhi raji'un.

MashaAllah, Hafiz, a Mubarak dream. Allah Ta'ala make it from the Mubasharat for you too, for me too. Although there is no Kamalat in me and no nothing worthy of mention, but the good opinions of people, Allah Ta'ala must accept it.

Another young person dreamt one who has changed his life, mashallah, totally transformed, reformed. And I'm taking everybody to meet Nabi alayhi salatu wasalam from the masjid. But in the dream, the masjid is like Rauza-e Aqdas, sallallahu alayhi wasalam, the office is the Rauza Mubarak, the masjid office. Nabi alayhi salatu wasalam is sitting there, and I'm introducing people to him. So when they are shaking hands, they're saying, Ya Nabi alayhi salatu wasalam, make dua for us. So Nabi alayhi salatu wasalam is making dua and he's saying, Jazakallah. He's telling them, Allah Ta'ala must accept all the good dreams that people have heard. It's clearly indicating that from that masjid here, we are not directing anybody onto any kind of path that will bring him problems and difficulties or restlessness and destruction. The road is to Nabi alayhi salatu wasalam. If anybody takes it serious and makes amal, then he's on that path. As if, it doesn't mean of course this became Rauza Mubarak, na'uzubillah. But in the dream you can see many things. You can see Arsh of Allah Ta'ala, you can see many things. That doesn't become reality. Dreams are indicators. Unless somebody will say now, Masjid al-Nur became Masjid al-Nabawi, na'uzubillah. That doesn't mean that. It means that from that masjid, ta'aleem that is being given is directing that path, getting people connected with Nabi alayhi salatu wasalam and Allah tabaraka wa ta'ala. That's what. There was another one just like that too, where two people were in the dream. That's someone 2 years ago. As I was introducing them, the two people, they are asking in the dream that where's Nabi alayhi salatu wasalam? There's he. He said, well, we can't see him. I said, but if you can't see him, what we must do? Because there's he sitting here. The others can all see why you can't see. That's what. So then two farishtas or someone turned their collar upside down like that, as if they were reading something there. And they said, because of certain sins which you haven't given up as yet, therefore you can't see Nabi alayhi salatu wasalam. That light of that sin, see which type is it. So some people, they go Makkah Sharif, Madina Sharif, and come back with the same sins. Ya Rahim, Ya Kareem.

0: حضرت شاہ طاہ اللہ بخاری رحمۃ اللہ علیہ one person went to him for autograph. He said, give me autograph. Now he was a great alim, great alim. He used to be by bayan from Isha time till Fajr time, nobody will get up. Quran Sharif was his speciality. And he was fighting the British was his goal in India in those days. So he said, no, autograph is for leaders of the community. I'm not a leader, I said. Go to some others. But he insisted and all this. And then he said, oh, let me take one photograph of yours, picture of yours. Aapki ek tasveer khinchna chahta. So he said, mere afkar ko qabool karke us par amal kijiye. Usi mein mera aks tumhe nazar aayega. Say, you want my picture, what I am telling you, all these long, long bayans, everything, I am giving nasihat. Adopt that nasihat, make amal on it. Then when you make amal on it, you will see me in that, my picture you will see there. Adopt my ideology, my afkar, my thinking, my concern, adopt it, make amal on it. So now when the person is going to make amal, then automatically he'll think of the person that guided him towards that. So then my picture will be with you all the time. What you worried about this picture on the camera? Now how many people they go to Makkah, Madina, Sharif? How many came from there? Practically everyone. Hardly anyone that I met who returned now after this Ramadan who didn't tell me this. They said, Mawla, wherever we went, Makkah, Sharif, Madina, Sharif. In Madrat, the Rosa Mubarak, first person is to think of you. Your salam comes first. Forget the family to all the other ulama too. And this is the first person. Now why is that happening? It's because of the continuous explanations of the Naat Sharifs and the examples of the Tawaf and presence at Nabi alayhi salatu wasalam, Rauza Mubarak and the Uhud and Badr and Khandaq and Fatah Makkah and all those things and encouragement of people to get connected with Nabi alayhi salatu wasalam and bond themselves with Allah Ta'ala. So now when that person has been listening to it repeatedly, so although he didn't have my photograph with him and no picture with him, but when they're there straight away they're thinking of wherever they go, they say, missing you. So what they're missing for, see? But first a person has to make some qurbani, some sacrifice for the sake of deen. Then Allah Ta'ala gives that person. We haven't been able to do any qurbani. Allah is giving it with His fazal and kindness and ihsan. And that is a reality. What can we make qurbani? Sacrifices the sahabas made radiallahu anhu. Lifetime of a person, how many watches and clocks he has seen from the childhood days. Yeah. Myself now 65 or 64 years of life, from childhood days we've been watching clocks, watches, different kinds. Those days used to have the big ones on the walls, used to ring alarm bells. Then you're going to school, madrasa, namaz, sleeping time, getting up time, this time, that time. I don't know how many times we saw the time. How many times we saw the time, Tahir. and now after 64, 65 years of age, I got this watch. And how many times I've been singing to this watch. Which means that those clocks have gone round and round and round and round from that time that we got some knowledge of a clock or a watch. On different clocks, it's been going round and round, round and round, turning night into day, day into night, days into weeks, weeks into months, months to years. All those years have gone by. So they couldn't have gone by without the clock ticking away. Somebody's clock was ticking. The whole Nizam of Allah Ta'ala was working. The 24-hour day. Things were happening. Even though you may not have been looking at the clocks all the time or watches all the time. But that turning continued. Until we became 30, 40, 50, 60, whatever age the person reached. And nobody knows how much more is going to turn before this person is going to go. The clocks will still keep on moving. But then there will be a different sighting at the clock and the watch. Up till now we were saying, now it's time to get up, now it's time to sleep, now it's time to eat, now it's time to go namaz, now it's time to this, now it's time to that. And now this person is gone, he can't see clocks anymore. But the people will then look at the clock and say, time for janaza. Then they will say, time for janaza. But we won't be able to see our own time for janaza. So whilst we have the opportunity of seeing the time, then make the best of it. Nobody says mustn't eat, drink, laugh, joke. For everything there's a place. Now Hazrat Khan, 11 o'clock at night, there's a depression majlis for depressed people. Lots of people come, they're depressed. So some light-hearted things are discussed, some jokes in the experience of someone, so that people feel a little bit light, depression goes up. So there's place for that also. One day everybody was sitting very, very sad. The whole day it was bayans and programs and everything. All in all, it was already 10:30, 11 at night. And everybody was very sad. Or there was a gloom, like, because of fikr. So I just opened that cupboard and took out one. That laughing toy. With it. It laughs and laughs. Ha ha ha ha ha. Finished. Everybody laughed. Can you think of a great buzruk like that? Arif Billah, Waliullah. He took out there and pressed the button and finished. Everybody, ha ha ha ha ha. Everybody laughed. So they are people with a balance. When it's time to cry, you cry. When it's time to laugh, you laugh. Abu Bakr, you were part of that majlis one day. Abu Bakr was also one day standing with seven others in that. His depression went away. And Allah Ta'ala give everybody sehat, afiyat, salamati, barakat, rahmat. Alright, you all go now. 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
1: 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been discussing different problems that our community is facing and how people are losing their faith their trust their hope in the mercy of Allah tabaraka wa taala how many people are giving up their iman and islam and how many are desirous of committing suicide of taking their own lives because they cannot face the situation because they cannot face the hardships the difficulties and the trials so sometimes an ayat of the Quran Sharif sometimes a commentary of some hadith sharif and sometimes some incident in the life of some companion of Nabi alayhi salatu was salam or the tabi'in or the awliya-i siddiqeen ulama-i haq or others who have been through this route gives such kind of people some consolation, gives them some kind of hope, and gives them some kind of courage to withstand such kind of hardships and problems. Unfortunately, our iman has become so weak that just a little trial and the person has given up all hope. We deal with cases every day, so we know what happens. And the type of statements which I've been discussing in my bayans that people make when they cannot face hardships and difficulties. And I think we have large number of people who always say that, why me? Did Allah Ta'ala not have anybody else, na'uzu billah, for this kind of a problem? What did I really do in my life to warrant this? What did my child do? What did my family do? As if the whole world's bala and musibat came upon that person. And the reason for this is that we fail to see the sawab and the rewards that Allah tabaraka wa ta'ala has kept for those who are doing things which are correct, which are right. They are trying their best to please Allah ta'ala and His Rasul sallallahu alayhi wa sallam. They are doing everything according to the Quran, according to the Sunnah. And then if they go through hardships and difficulties, then they should not look at what they have done and then say that I have been doing all these things, so therefore I should not be facing any kind of test and trial. In the first place, what we do also, I have mentioned many times, it's if we have to really analyze, if we have to really dissect, and if we have to really look at our actions and our deeds, there's so much of deficiency. Look at our salat, look at our zikr, our tilawat, our ibadat. Look at our actions in the streets, at the airports, in the aeroplanes, when we go for holidays, when we are at home, when we are in walimas and in weddings and in birthday parties and engagement festivities and so many other functions. If we have to look at our actions and our deeds at such times, then there is no question of asking that what did I do wrong. We should be asking that what did I do right that Allah Ta'ala blessed me with so much. What did I do right in my life? Allah Ta'ala's ihsan is so much. So tonight I wish to bring across to you the incident in the life of one Tabi'i. Tabi'i who saw a Sahabi of Rasulullah Sallallahu Alaihi Wasallam. The person who had the companionship of a companion of Rasulullah sallallahu alaihi wasallam is called a tabi. One of the great tabi'in was Urwa bin Zubair, Hazrat Urwa bin Zubair radiyallahu ta'ala. Hazrat Urwa bin Zubair radiyallahu ta'ala. He was a tabi. He was very fortunate that he had the opportunity of seeking knowledge from Hazrat Abu Huraira radiallahu ta'ala, Hazrat Ali radiallahu ta'ala an, Hazrat Zaid bin Sabit radiallahu ta'ala an, Hazrat Abdullah bin Abbas radiallahu ta'ala an. He had the opportunity of seeking his knowledge from such great companions of Rasulullah sallallahu alayhi wasallam, and he has reported hadiths also from them. So he was a great one amongst the tabi'in. His mother was Hazrat Asma bint Abi Bakr radiallahu ta'ala anha. Now Hazrat Asma bint Abi Bakr, the daughter of Hazrat Abu Bakr radiallahu ta'ala an. So that means his maternal grandfather was Hazrat Abu Bakr Siddiq radiallahu ta'ala an. Now look at his good fortune. And also Hazrat Aisha Siddiqa radiallahu ta'ala anha, the beloved wife of Nabi Pak sallallahu alayhi wasallam, she was his khala, his mother's sister. He was born about a year after the shahadat of Hazrat Umar radiallahu ta'ala anhu. So from all sides he was in a family full of people who were noble, who had great esteem in the sight of Allah tabaraka wa ta'ala, because Hazrat Safiya was his aunt, was his aunt, we're talking about Poopy, father's sister. So these people were all noble, they were very pious, very great, they were companions of Nabi alayhi salatu wasalam. So Hazrat Urwa bin Zubair radiallahu ta'ala anhu, now there was no question of him being committing any sins. This is what I want to get across to you, because we just do a little bit of ibadat, a little bit of zikr tilawat, and then we want to await Hazrat Jibreel alayhi salatu wasalam coming down with Dastar Khan from the heavens for us. We keep on looking at the sky that I made some ibadat, so Jibreel alayhi salam must come any time now. Now look at these people, of what caliber. We have heard many stories of the Sahaba Ikram radiallahu anhu ajma'in and their sacrifices and the difficulties and the hardships. And the hardships and trials and tests of Rasulullah sallallahu alayhi wa sallam himself. But now let us look at the life of one tabi. There are so many such incidents, but this just came to mind a little while ago after the Isha Salat. So I said, let me discuss it. So Hazrat Urwa bin Zubair radiallahu ta'ala anhu, he used to really enjoy reading the Quran Sharif. Quran Sharif was his speciality. He used to read one manzil in the mornings, which is about 7.5 paras of the Quran Sharif. And then he used to read the same manzil at night in tahajjud. So 7.5 paras in the morning and 7.5 paras in the evening. And it's not that he was not occupied. He was one of the great muftis of Madina Sharif. One of those 7 fuqaha, jurists. His name is amongst them in his time. When Umar ibn Abdul Aziz, in his time of governorship, the 7 people that you consulted, one of them was him. So he used to recite the Quran Sharif day and night. That was something that he really loved and dearly loved. As far as charitable actions were concerned, he had a very, very huge orchard filled with date palms. Throughout the year or off season, he used to make sure that nobody enters that orchard. He used to put borders right around the orchard. He used to have borders of protection by putting up some structures so that people don't enter it. And he used to conceal the product of those trees from the eyes of the people. The people are passing, they can't see really what is happening inside that orchard. But when it bore fruit, then at that time he used to remove all those partitions and all those things that he had there to safeguard that orchard. And then he used to give open invitation. Anybody once must come eat and fill up and take too. That's how generous he was. Very, very large-hearted, that everyone and anyone can come and eat as much as they want. So that nobody feels deprived. Anybody passing there must not cast his glance at the tree bearing fruit, and then he must feel hurt that I cannot afford to eat. That's the kind of heart he had. Where do we find such people today? And Allah Ta'ala used to give them like that too, because of their hearts. So if you look at his salat, if you look at his ibadat, if you look at his charities, if you look at every aspect of his life, there was nothing but taqwa, piety, generosity, kindness. Now a person like that, if he has to face some difficulty, hardship and problem, then he at least, although he would have never said that, but at least if he questioned and asked that, Ya Allah, what did I now do wrong in my life? Then he was justified, although he never did it, and a Muslim should never do it, but just by, if he had to say such a thing, then he was justified, because look at his actions, look at his akhlaq, look at his muasharat, look at his dealings, and look at his ibadat, look at his namaz, look at every aspect of his life, there's nothing but taqwa and piety. So during his time, in Damascus was Walid bin Abdul Malik. He was the ruler, he was the governor. So hearing about the greatness and all the kamalat and all the virtues of Hazrat Zubair bin Awam, so he invited him to Damascus. He said, come over to Damascus. So he prepared to go to Damascus. He took his little son with him, his young son he took him with, and he said, let's go. When he went to Damascus, Walid bin Abdul Malik gave him a welcome which he was truly deserving. He gave him a truly good welcome. He went out of his way to welcome him and call him to his mansion or palace or home, whatever they had. And he entertained him to the best of his ability, everything to the best. Because he knew who he is, he's a Tabi. And he knew his virtues and all his beautiful qualities. Walid bin Abdul Malik had a stable full of very, very expensive, very costly horses. Horses which were very pricey and beautiful horses. So Zubair bin Awam's, his son went to the stable to take one horse to have a ride. The horse gave him such a kick that he passed away. His son died, became shaheed. One of the horses there gave him a kick and his son died. Now you can imagine what a serious pain that is. What grief it must have caused. He had four sons. Now this son he brought with him to Damascus and he has to leave him behind. Instead of taking him back home, now he's going to bury him. So he had to bury his son. Now how much of sabr he must have had to make at that time. He just finished burying his son and some wound, some sore on his leg, the feet started swelling. There was a swell on his feet. Now he was the guest of the governor of the time. So he went out of his way to get the tabibs, the doctors, or what the medical practitioners of that time, whoever they were the best, he says, try and treat him and make sure that he gets better before he goes. But they tried everything that they could. But they came to only one conclusion, that now it is spreading. It has become septic, gangrenous, and this gangrene will take away his life if you leave it like that. So there's no other way out but to amputate that leg. Now one side he buries his son, now the other side they all decide that his leg has to be amputated. So he agrees with them. He said, well, if that is the only solution to it, I'm quite happy with it. You go ahead. So they brought... First they told him that we have to give you something to intoxicate you. Those people that came now to amputate, they said we have to intoxicate you. Those days they didn't have our kind of chloroform and all the expertise that they have now and all the facilities that they have. So they said that we will have to give you something to intoxicate you, to put you into a different world so that you don't feel the pain. He said, that I will never do in my life. You go ahead with what you have to do, but I will not take even one drop of alcohol or anything that's going to intoxicate me. So then they said, well, if there's no other way out, then we'll have to get a 4 or 5 people very strong so that they can keep you tied down. You must not move your leg when we are cutting. Said, that is also not your problem. You go ahead with what you have to do. You cut my leg if it has to be cut. You amputate my leg if it has to be amputated. And what happens after that is my problem. It's my business. So the saw, the knife and whatever they had to use, they started slicing. They started cutting his leg. Now imagine, what kind of a person? We're not talking about one who is sinning, one who was going to the cinemas, discos, theaters and gambling dens and rave clubs. We're not talking about people like us who indulge in so much of vices and then we want to know what wrong did I do. Here we are talking of the person who was so charitable, so generous, so kind, so full of ibadat and zikr and tilawat and a great jurist of his time and a tabi of his time. Now we're talking about him. Now they're amputating his leg. So at that time they said he just kept on reading, La ilaha illallah, Wallahu Akbar, La ilaha illallah, Wallahu Akbar. And his leg was amputated. But in that, he went unconscious. That was the only time that he was not able to read that 7.5 paras of the Quran Sharif, which he was reading from his young days. From his young days, from the time he became baligh, from that time he was reading one manzil, or even before that. Now this was the first time in his life, because he fell unconscious, that he was not able to read. Otherwise, historians have recorded that he never ever missed it. So they amputated that leg. When he gained consciousness, so then at that time he said, now bring me that leg, let me see. So when they brought that leg, he passed his hand over that leg. And then he read the poetry of one poet, the meaning of which was that, oh my eyes, I have never ever cast an evil glance. He said, these eyes of mine, oh Allah, you know, they did not look at any evil in my entire life. Says, my ears, I never heard, oh my Allah, you know very well that I never listened to any music or any kind of haram. My tongue was never used, my speech was never used in anything that was prohibited, anything that was displeasing to you. And then he says, this feet of mine, passing his hand over that leg which was amputated, he says, this leg of mine, he says, oh my leg, I never put my weight on you and took you to any kind of haram place. You have been cut, but I never put any time my weight on you, the body weight of mine on you, and took you to any kind of haram place. So who are we talking about? Not a sinful one. We are talking about one who is so close to Allah tabaraka wa ta'ala. But look at what he is going through. So Walid bin Abdul Malik, now he was very worried that this guest of mine, such a noble guest, the one who I invited from Madina Sharif, he came down and look what has happened to him. That on the one hand he lost his son, on the other hand his leg amputated. So he was trying his best to console him. He said, you don't have to worry at all about that. And then he said that whatever has faced me, whatever I am being faced with,

me and begin to cry. Allah Ta'ala had given me four sons. From the four sons, he took away one son. The horse kicked that one son and he died. So he says, oh my children, oh my wife, Allah Ta'ala had given me four sons, so he took away one. And then of the parts of the body, Allah Ta'ala had given me four major parts, two hands and two feet, besides all the other parts of the body. So many parts of the body he gave me. Eyes, ears, tongue, and but the two hands and two feet. So of the two hands and two feet, Allah Tabaraka wa Ta'ala took away one leg. He took away one leg. So he has left behind for me more than what he took away from me. What kind of people they were. He says, Allah Ta'ala left behind for me more than what he took away from me. These were the kind of people that in their difficulties, in their hardships, in their problems, it was bringing them closer to Allah Tabaraka wa Ta'ala, and it did not affect the tranquility and sukoon of their hearts. Natural grief is natural grief that you cannot avoid. Nabi alayhi salatu wasalam himself, when his son Ibrahim passed away, his eyes were tearing and he said, Ya Ibrahim, inna bi firaqika ya Ibrahim la mahzunun. O Ibrahim, in your separation from us, we are grieved. So tearing is not haram, it's not prohibited. But you won't hear any kind of complaint of Allah Tabaraka wa Ta'ala in their lives, no matter what kind of hardship and difficulties they underwent. There was sabr, there was sukoon, there was patience that they exercised. And they realized that on this sabr and on this patience, Allah Tabaraka wa Ta'ala says in the Quran Sharif, إِنَّ اللَّهَ مَعَ الصَّابِرِينَ. Allah Ta'ala is with those people who are exercising patience and perseverance. He is with them. Now if a person has got the ma'iyat of Allah Tabaraka wa Ta'ala, that means Allah Ta'ala is watching you, He knows what you are going through. Rang lati hai hina, patthar pe gisne ke baad. He said, when does the hina give its color? It gives its color when it is crushed on the stone. Then you get the color of that mehndi, of that hina. Rang lati hai hina patthar pe gisne ke baad. Unke haath se zere taamir hoon main, mubarak mujhe meri veeraniya. Unhi ke haath se zere taamir hoon main, mubarak mujhe meri veeraniya. He says, Allah tabaraka wa ta'ala, He is developing, He is nurturing me, He is bringing me up, He is reconstructing. So first there must be some destruction, then only there will be construction. If there is a building, an old building that is standing, a very old dilapidated building. Now the person says, no, I don't want you to touch this building. Now you tell that person that, look, if we have to break this building down, then there's treasures in that ground which we can then reach. So you will become multi-rich when we reach those treasures. And then with that you can put up a huge building. You can put up skyscrapers after that. So much you will get in that ground. But that person says, no, no, no, don't touch me, don't touch me at all, or don't touch my home at all. So will he ever be able to build after that? Because the treasures are there beneath that ground. So Allah Tabaraka wa Ta'ala wants that we must reach those heights. And the treasures are there. So first there will be some kind of destruction. A little bit of loss in property, a little bit of loss in wealth, a little bit of loss in health, a little bit of loss in the fruits and production, which Allah Tabaraka wa Ta'ala refers to in the Quran Sharif also. Wala nabluwannakum bi shay'im min al-khawfi wal-ju'i wa naqsim min al-amwali wal-anfusi wath-thamarat. Wabashshiris sabirin alladhina idha asabatuhum musibah قالوا إنا لله وإنا إليه راجعون. So this is what they say, because they realize that Allah Tabaraka wa Ta'ala, He is sending it with His knowledge, with His will. There is great wisdom behind

0: what is happening. So he told his wife and his children, he said, this is not the time for you to look at me and start crying and weeping and complaining of Allah tabaraka wa ta'ala. Out of the four sons, he took away one. He didn't take away all four. As the Shaykh Zakariya Sahib Rahmatullah Ali has recorded one incident in his Fazail-e-Hajj, and the same incident is recorded in many other kitabs too. And that is the incident of Abul Hasan Siraj Rahmatullah Ali, where he talks about a woman who was in Hajj. And this woman, he says, that was looking very patient and very calm, as if nothing, no difficulty, no hardship or anything of any kind had come upon her. But the reality was that this woman had gone through such kind of difficulties that anybody else would have collapsed, he would have died of shock. What happened is that he says that this woman had two little children, two infants, and the father slaughtered an animal for qurbani. The father put the knife on the animal for qurbani. Those little children were watching. And here we must take a lesson also. Many a times we are very negligent too. We are ghafil. We must show our children what is qurbani. But then don't leave those big knives there, because they'll make a qurbani of one of them and give it to us. It has happened in many places. Allah Ta'ala protect and save. My grandson's twins, they were very small at that time. And the same thing happened. That one of them took the knife and he was going to do exactly what his father did. Allah Ta'ala saved him. So they can be doing sometimes some very funny things too. Nevertheless, we say that the child saw the qurbani. So after the father went away, the mother thought that let me go and cook some meat. So in the meantime, what happened is that this one child took the knife and put it on the throat of the other child. And that was the end of that child became shaheed. Now this child got a shock seeing the blood flow. So the child ran away out of the door and out into the jungle somewhere. The child ran away. The father, who was just gone outside and came into the house, when he saw the blood, he got the shock of his life, so he went outside to search for that child. He went, now he got lost. He's not returning. So she says that she was standing by the door to now get some news, some information. Where's the father now and where's the son now? Or both of them are gone now. Some animal has eaten them up for what has happened. Or due to thirst and hunger, they have died in the jungles. There was no sign of them. So in the meantime, that little baby that she was suckling, so that baby she just left just near there in that excitement, and that baby went near the stove, and that pot of water fell, and that baby died. She said, musibat upon musibat. So the husband never returned. One son was gone with that slaughtering. The other son got lost in the jungle somewhere, and this side, that infant son also gone. Now what kind of musibat this must be? Can anybody bear this kind of musibat? But they never considered it as musibat. They believed that this is something that will gain them nearness of Allah tabaraka wa ta'ala. But you can't just think like that until first you have developed your iman. Until we haven't developed our iman and our yaqeen and our muhabbat for Allah ta'ala, and believing that whatever Allah Ta'ala decides, there's some wisdom, some hikmah, and sometimes He wants to give us some kind of stages in the akhirat, and you can only get that by going through these type of trials and tests. Oh, Allah Ta'ala wants to show the world that these are my servants, that look what kind of tests and trials came upon them. But they never complained about me. Look at all the trials, but they never said that, oh Allah, didn't you find anybody else? Na'uzu billah. So when she was questioned that how did you bear all these type of hardships and difficulties, she said, because if I was impatient, then for the impatient one there's nothing. If I was impatient, what would I have gained? If I kept on complaining, if I kept on talking ill of my Allah, Nauzubillah. And if I kept on telling the people that see what Allah Ta'ala did to me, would it have helped me? In which way would it have helped? Would it have brought my son back to life? Would that complaint of Allah Ta'ala would have brought my husband back from his grave? Or the child that disappeared and died, would he have come back? Nothing would have happened. But on patience and on sabr, look at the stages that Allah Ta'ala has promised. Look at the rewards that Allah Tabaraka wa Ta'ala has promised. Look at his closeness and ma'iyat which he has promised. So she says, therefore I exercise patience. But, he says, the gham which came on me, the pain which came, and the trial which came, if it had come upon the mountains, it would have shattered it to smithereens. But it was only my heart that could have taken that. So which heart can take that? That heart which has got Allah Tabaraka wa Ta'ala in there. Tere haath se zere taamir hume, mubarak mujhe meri veeraniya. I am happy with this destruction because I am being built by Allah Tabaraka wa Ta'ala. I am being reconstructed. The construction is taking place of my iman. 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Says, first Allah Tabaraka wa Ta'ala sent a lightning and my nest was destroyed. So when he destroyed my nest with the lightning, so I thought that now nothing is left because my nest is gone. But ghamo ke phoolo se mere dil ko saja ke maskan bana liya. But what did Allah Tabaraka wa Ta'ala do? In other words, he sent some difficulties, some hardships, some tests and some trials. And then he decorated my heart with these flowers of tests and trials. Allah Ta'ala decorated my heart with what? With flowers of tests and trials. And then he came into that heart of mine. When he saw that I was full of istiqamat, then that same Allah came into my heart. He made my heart his maskan. My heart became the nest for the tajalliyat of Allah Tabaraka wa Ta'ala. So if that lightning had taken away my nest, then, oh friends, why should I weep and cry over the loss of a nest? If the loss of the nest became the means of my heart becoming the nest for the tajalliyat of my beloved Allah. So don't lose hope, don't lose faith, don't lose trust. I'm repeatedly saying these type of things in my bayans because, as I said, the number of letters that we reply and the number of cases that we deal with on a daily basis, there are so many people who mention these type of things. Allah Tabaraka wa Ta'ala, how can He only send this type of trials upon me? What wrong did I do? Was there nobody else that was worse than myself? The person looks at himself and says, there are lots of other people who are doing things that are worse than what I do. So why didn't they get all this kind of azab and bala? So sometimes it is a test. But we must not consider ourselves in that bracket that we are very pious and holy and righteous and full of zuhud and taqwa and qanaat and everything. And therefore if something comes upon us, then it is definitely a rahmat of Allah Ta'ala. We must look at our weakness. We must look at our shortcomings. We must look at our faults. And which area of ours is straight? Oont re oont teri konsi kal sidi. O camel, which part of your body is straight? So we will find that there's so much of dents in our bodies, different kinds of dents. So we must consider ourselves as being sinful, but if some kind of a test comes, calamity comes, disaster comes, problem comes, trial comes, then we must think that it is kaffara sayyiat, that it is a forgiveness of our sins. We must think that it's a forgiveness of our sins. And if the sins are forgiven, then it is a rahmat. It is still a rahmat, even if it came in the form of an azab. But if it came and it made this person get closer to Allah, to give up his sins, to change his lifestyle, to go in the path of Sirat, or to go on Sirat-e-Mustaqim, to give up the path of evil and to take the path of righteousness, if this sickness, this disease, this loss in wealth, in property, in home, or whatever kind of test that came, if it brought one closer to Allah Ta'ala, then it's a rahmat, it's a blessing. Whether it's kafara, it's sayyat, whatever it is, but it's a blessing. Yes, if that person is still persistent, that after that azab, or after that trial, after that test, or after that shake-up, still the person is proceeding in that same direction, you are telling him now, turn around, reverse, put your car in reverse, you have gone far out on the wrong lane and direction. But the person says, no, if it's a one-way, what does it matter? He's driving from the opposite direction. So he wants to meet up with accident, and that's his business. So Allah tabaraka wa ta'ala, we don't know what's in his wisdom. So if trials are coming, tests are coming, problems are coming, difficulties we are facing, then look at our lifestyles. Where are we going wrong? First, we have to check that. These days, everything is on computer. They say if the car, there's something wrong with the engine, then plug it in on the computer, and it'll give you a printout where you've gone wrong. So like that, we must plug this heart on some computer, go to some Ahl-e-Dil, and tell him to diagnose, give us a printout, where have I gone wrong. Then that Ahl-e-Dil, the person whose heart is with Allah Ta'ala, and he is from the Awliya-e-Siddiqeen, if Allah Ta'ala has given him basirat, then he will say, there's pride, there's arrogance, there's jealousy, there's malice, there's greed, there's miserliness, or there's weakness and deficiency in your salat, in your zakat, in your ibadat, in your muamlat, in your muasharat. He'll give a printout. So then if we put that right, then we can say, right, now we have put things right. So now if it is some test come, then it is a rahmat, it's a blessing. If not, then make plenty of tawbah, plenty of istighfar, remove those dents. May Allah tabaraka wa ta'ala give me and give you and the ummah the tawfiq of making amal. These incidents in the lives of these type of people, they give us a lot of hope that if such great, great people, they could have gone through these type of trials and tests, then who are we? And what are our trials? Nothing. But we are extremely weak, so therefore we say, oh Allah, don't test us, don't test us, don't test us. We cannot take pain, we cannot take grief, we cannot take sorrow, we cannot take hurt, we cannot take injury, we cannot take calamities, we cannot take disasters, we cannot take destruction of our homes and our properties and our children and our belongings. We say, oh Allah, we can't, we are extremely weak. But if it comes away, then there is no other way but to be patient. And in that patience, you will see what Allah tabaraka wa ta'ala will then give. He isi tarah se mumkin, teri raah se guzarna. He isi tarah se mumkin, teri raah se guzarna. 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My beloved Allah, we are extremely weak servants of yours. We acknowledge all our sins. Ya Allah, we are not justifying any of our sins. We are the worst of sinners on the earth. Ya Allah, we are not from those who are righteous, pious. We are not from the awliya-e siddiqeen. We are not of the great, great akabirin. Ya Allah, we are extremely sinful servants of yours. Day and night we disobey you. Day and night we disobey you. We use your bounties, your ni'mats for your disobedience. My beloved Allah, but don't seize us on account of our sins. Don't send any kind of azab upon us because of our sins. Don't test us, don't try us. Oh my beloved Allah, don't send any kind of calamities. Oh Allah, don't send any kind of disaster in our lives. Don't make our lives miserable because of our sins. Ya Allah, forgive each and every one of us. You dearly love forgiveness of sins of the sinners when they turn towards you with repentance. My beloved Allah, we know that trials, tests, tribulations have come upon the righteous and the pious ones. But my beloved Allah, we are sinners. We want forgiveness of our sins. My beloved Allah, we are extremely weak in patience. We are extremely weak in exercising patience. Oh my beloved Allah, we begin to make statements of kufr. Ya Allah, we distance ourselves even more from you when your beloved Nabi alayhi salatu wasalam, when we are tried and tested. Ya Allah, we cannot take any kind of pain, any kind of injury, any kind of hurt, any kind of problem. Ya Allah, bless us with the best of dunya and the best of akhirah. Bless us all with good health, spiritual health and physical health. Our wives, our children, our parents, our families, and the ummah of Nabi alayhi salatu wasalam, bless them with spiritual health and physical health. Ya Allah, remove the difficulties, the hardships, the problems, the trials and the tests that the ummah of Nabi alayhi salatu wasalam is facing. Bless each and every one, O my Allah, with hidayat. Bless the entire mankind with hidayat. Oh my beloved Allah, make everyone worthy of entry into Jannat. My beloved Allah, don't punish us because of our sins. Forgive the sins of our eyes, of our ears, of our tongues, of our hands and feet, heart and mind. Forgive our major sins, minor sins, sins that we committed knowingly or unknowingly, sins that we committed in the light of day or darkness of nights. Ya Allah, shower your mercy upon us. Shower your mercy upon the entire ummah of Nabi alayhi salatu wasalam. Open the doors of maghfirat and forgiveness for the entire ummah of Rasulullah sallallahu alayhi wasallam. Those who are in financial difficulties, bless them with plentiful of halal and remove the difficulty. Those who are weak, give them strength. Those who are in depression, give them joy and happiness. Ya Allah, those who are in grief and in sorrow, give them happiness. Oh my beloved Allah, oh my beloved Allah, we are living in times of fitna. We are being lashed by storms of fitnas from our right and left, from in front of us and behind us. Ya Allah, it has become so difficult even to protect our iman and Islam. Ya Allah, we are seeking from you hidayat and guidance. The time of death will come. Ya Allah, don't let the angel of death find us in any kind of haram action. Bless us with all the goodness that Nabi alayhi salatu wasalam asked for us. Bless our wives, our children, our grandchildren, our parents, and the entire ummah with all the goodness that Nabi alayhi salatu wasalam begged for us. And from all the mischief, corruption and fitnas that he asked for protection, protect us and the entire ummah of Rasulullah sallallahu alayhi wasallam. Rabbana taqabbal minna innaka antas samiul qaleem wa tub alayna innaka antat tawwabur rahim. وَتُبْ عَلَيْنَا إِنَّكَ أَنْتَ التَّوَّابُ الرَّحِيمُ إِنَّ اللَّهَ وَمَلَائِكَتَهُ يُصَلُّونَ عَلَى 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Zambia. It is only Allah ta'ala's fazal and ihsan that we were able to have so many programs there in the short period of time that I was there. I can't make enough shukr of Allah Ta'ala. So therefore, in tonight's majlis, what I want to bring to your attention is this, that I did mention in one of the earlier majlises that Hazrat Maulana Dr. Abdul Hayy Rahmatullah Ali had given a simple prescription for these days, for weak people like us, that you must do four things. Besides, of course, all the other amal, ibadat, whatever we have to do, we have to do. But together with that, four simple things that make plenty of shukr on the ni'mats of Allah Ta'ala, make sabr on any kind of difficulty, hardship and problem, make plenty of istighfar and tawbah, and make istiaza, seek protection from in Allah Tabaraka wa Ta'ala from any kind of harm or difficulty or trial coming. These were the four simple things that we have to do. It does not require any kind of expenditure. It doesn't take any kind of effort. Shukr we can make in the heart. Sabr we can make in the heart. Istighfar we can make in the heart. And istiaza we can make in the heart. So simple and easy. I recall having discussed that in some detail. But what I want to discuss tonight is a dua of Rasulullah sallallahu alaihi wasallam, which also I think I did discuss some years ago or a year ago, Allah Ta'ala knows when, or whether it was in the Jummah Bayan or in the Majlis. But I wish to repeat that now after the return from this trip. And that is that wherever we travel out, whether it is in India or Pakistan or South Africa or any of the African countries or across our borders in Lesotho, or if a person has to go to Uganda or he has to go to Zambia or Zimbabwe, any place in the world that you go, you will always find somebody or the other giving you some story of how he was blessed with plentiful of ni'mats and then suddenly it was snatched away. You will always find somebody you will find that the person will relate his story. He will tell you with deep-hearted pain that this was my condition. Allah Ta'ala had blessed me with plentiful of ni'mats. I was having a wonderful life. I had a wonderful home, a wonderful wife, wonderful children, wonderful business, and then suddenly everything went. We always get these type of stories. Not only in these countries, but if you go to Saudi Arabia, then there too sometimes you meet up with people who have settled there. But they are people from Russia, or they are people there from Burma, and they are residents there now in Madina Sharif for a long, long time. They too will give you the same stories, that we were in Burma and this is what happened. Our ni'mats were snatched away. So it becomes important that we listen to this dua of Nabi alayhi salatu wasalam, and we make it a habit of reading the dua with sincerity, with ikhlas, And we beg of Allah tabaraka wa ta'ala for protection of those ni'mats. Nabi alayhi salatu wa salam in that dua, he says, Allahumma inni a'uzu bika min zawali ni'matik. O Allah, I seek protection in you from zawal coming upon my ni'mats. Vanishing of those ni'mats, disappearance of those ni'mats, snatching away of those ni'mats, loss of those ni'mats. So I ask Allah tabaraka wa ta'ala for protection. Allahumma inni a'uzu bika min zawali ni'matik. You and I have been blessed with so much of ni'mats of Allah ta'ala. So many bayans you have heard already on shukr and on ni'mats. But that is the only way that we can get to appreciate Allah tabaraka wa ta'ala's ni'mats. That we recall these ni'mats, we ponder over it, we meditate, we reflect, we think how much of ni'mats Allah ta'ala has blessed us with. Now always when we talk of zawal of ni'mat, then our mind goes on to wealth, property, gold, silver. Dead stop. We don't seem to think of other ni'mats. And this is what kept coming into my mind from this, since this morning, that's why I'm repeating this dua. That there are many, many ni'mats that Allah Ta'ala has blessed us with, which we just don't even think that they are ni'mats until they are snatched away. Now I was just thinking that in this trip, morning, afternoon, evening, late night, there's so much of different programs. So there's the ni'mat of health. What a great ni'mat it is. That if Allah tabaraka wa ta'ala does not give a person health, then he cannot undertake this type of programs. Or any other activity of life. Health is such a great ni'mat. So the person is asking Allah tabaraka wa ta'ala for protection of that ni'mat of health. That, O Allah, protect this ni'mat of health. Don't let zawal come upon this ni'mat. Of course, Allah tabaraka wa ta'ala in His hikmat, in His wisdom, and sometimes to give certain stages to people, sometimes for the forgiveness of sins, or for sometimes because of that person's own indulgence in the wrong kinds of food and no exercise, sickness and ill health does come. But the thing is that it is a ni'mat over which we do not ponder. When the person has got health, then he thinks that now I am in control of my physical body. So I can indulge in whatever I wish to. But then suddenly Allah tabaraka wa ta'ala snatches it away. There is a disappearance of that ni'mat. There is an accident. Or there is some other kind of problem that the person suffers. Suffers a mental problem. Suffers some problem with his heart, liver, lung, kidneys. And the person's health is gone. When that ni'mat is snatched away, then only we begin appreciating it. So we are asking Allah tabaraka wa ta'ala for protection, that He must not allow us to suffer any kind of calamity. There must be no loss, there must be no disappearance and no vanishing of those ni'mats. Sometimes a person works very hard and he accumulates a lot of wealth and a lot of money. And then he is going to the bank, and next thing the person returns from the crime. What happened? He said, just at the door of the bank, a gun on the head and the money was gone. Now the person's hard-earned sweat money. But suddenly it is gone. Completely gone. Sometimes the person locks his shop, he puts the alarms on, and he's got a security guard outside. And the next morning, he suddenly receives a call, or late part of the night, that there has been a burglary, and everything has been wiped out. The person works very hard, then he decides that now I must have a grand wedding for my daughter. So he gives her plenty of jewelry, she receives plenty of gifts, and these are not stories, these are things which have happened. And then she just moves over to the house of her husband. And the next morning we hear that late night the burglars came in, They were held up at gunpoint and everything was wiped out. Clean. The house was cleaned out. 500,000 rand worth of jewelry, gifts and other things, including new furniture that had come, was loaded onto the truck and everything was gone. At wedding celebrations, there were hold-ups. And those women who had attended that wedding, we know that they are not going to attend with their fingers without rings and with their wrists without bangles. So the gold jewelry, the diamonds, they were held up in that same room, in the house, whilst they were just on their way to the hall, and everything wiped out. So these type of things can happen to anybody. We don't say that only the person is sinful, then it happens. It can happen to anybody. It can be a test for people. The Allahwalas can also be tested in that manner. Hold-ups, murders, killings, accidents. So I'm not saying that it is an azab of Allah Ta'ala all the time. We must not conclude that it is an azab. But it definitely shakes up the person's life and all his plannings, whatever he had, they come to a naught. So therefore Nabi alayhi salatu wasalam says, Allahumma inni a'uzu bika min zawali ni'mati. Then sometimes the person only thinks in terms of material things, ni'mats. Whereas his ibadat, his namaz, his zikr, his tilawat, the tawfiq that Allah tabaraka wa ta'ala gives him to attend the majlises of deen and waaz and nasihat, the tawfiq that Allah ta'ala gives him to make sometimes ishraq, chash, awwabin, sometimes tahajjud salat, different kinds of ni'mats Allah tabaraka wa ta'ala gives. Now this person does not appreciate that as a ni'mat of Allah ta'ala and then indulges in other sins, and then that ni'mat is snatched away. Allah ta'ala takes it away. And we get many people, then they tell you that, Molna, for many years I was making this ibadat and suddenly now I don't wish to make it at all. I just cannot get the courage to make it. So many even go sliding to such an extent that they say that now we are neglecting our farz namazes also. They were making tahajjud, ishraq and chasht, and now they cannot make farz namazes. So many, they say, now we are neglecting our farz namazes. We can't seem to get up for fajr, we can't seem to be making zuhr or isha. So the person's ni'mats are being taken away. So even that we must have in mind when we are saying, Allahumma inni a'uzu bika min zawali ni'matik, that Allah, oh Allah, don't take away these ni'mats also which you have blessed me with. The ni'mat of zikr, of tilawat, of ibadat. So whether it is the ni'mat of health, the ni'mat of sight, the ni'mat of hearing, the ni'mat of speech, then again there's a ni'mat of knowledge that Allah tabaraka wa ta'ala gives. Doesn't mean that everybody is a great alim or a mufti or a qari. But people in different professions have different types of knowledge. Now all that knowledge is connected with the brain. Everything is in the brains. Now one stroke and the person's knowledge is gone. He was proud about his knowledge. There's no lawyer like me, there's no architect like me, there's no engineer like me, there's no scientist like me, there's no inventor like me. And then after that, suddenly, one stroke and everything is gone. So much so that the person sometimes even forgets his own name. And this has happened again to even great ulama, great buzrugs, great walis of Allah Ta'ala. But there is a world of difference. That for those for whom it is an azab, it brings nothing but restlessness. It brings restlessness in their lives. Complaint about Allah tabaraka wa ta'ala. No kind of tranquility or sukoon in their hearts. And when the Allah wala suffer such kind of disasters in their lives, it brings them more closer to Allah ta'ala. It gives them such a link and connection and bond with Allah ta'ala that we do not even know. As many times you have heard, their condition is like that rose which blooms in the midst of thorns. There are thorns around it, but there's a rose that's blooming inside. That means inside their heart, they've got tafweez. So therefore Allah Ta'ala gives them sukoon. But the fact is that it can happen to anybody. So we make dua, Allahumma inni a'uzu bika min zawali ni'matik. That we are asking Allah Ta'ala for protection of even that knowledge that Allah Ta'ala has given, in whichever field it may be.
1: A person is an accountant, or a person is a manager of some business, or a person is in some responsible position in some profession, or in some factory or industry. Each and every one requires that particular knowledge in that field. If he doesn't have that knowledge, he will be booted out, he will be kicked out. He will be thrown out of his job. He will be fired and dismissed. So he requires that expertise, he requires that knowledge to remain with him. So Allah tabaraka wa ta'ala is the only one who can guarantee that. No insurance company can guarantee that. Which insurance company can guarantee a person that that brain of his will keep functioning? That if you pay so many $1,000 or rands as premium, then we will keep your brain functioning all the time. There will be no disaster, there will be no tumor that will strike your brains. Can any insurance company guarantee that? Can any insurance company guarantee that our heart, liver and lungs will never fail? That our kidney will never stop flushing? That we won't have to go for dialysis? Who can guarantee that? Yes, they can pay the bills of the hospital, but they cannot guarantee you that this health of yours will remain in that condition. That zawal of ni'mat will not come. So when does this zawal of ni'mat come? When we show no appreciation for those ni'mats, and when we indulge generally now. When we indulge in haram, or we make kufran of those ni'mats, we show ingratitude to Allah tabaraka wa ta'ala, then Allah tabaraka wa ta'ala takes away that ni'mat. The person is earning, but now he's not concerned about halal, haram, he's not concerned about namaz times, his only object is just money. So as a result, a time comes when suddenly everything is gone. So the person asks Allah tabaraka wa ta'ala for protection. Oh Allah, I'm asking you for protection, because you are the only one who can give that kind of protection, not the insurance companies or the security companies. Those in the security companies are a means of protecting that property. They're only a means. But in these days we know that the very means that we adopt for the protection of those properties, they become the means of stealing that property. The means that we adopted for the protection of that property become the means of stealing that property. They are the ones who know exactly what time you come and what time you go, and what is in that property, and how to organize a theft of your valuable wealth. A point comes to mind that in the time of Nabi alayhi salatu wasalam also, the Sahaba-i-Kiram radiyallahu ta'ala anhu ajmain, they used to guard Nabi alayhi salatu wasalam. Now Nabi alayhi salatu wasalam, he did not require guards. But to show us that it is a means, that if you have to have a guard, there's nothing wrong. As Ali radiyallahu ta'ala anhu and others, they used to guard. So what we have to learn from that is that who used to guard Nabi alayhi salatu wasalam? Which kind of people used to guard? Did he employ a security guard? Did Nabi alayhi salatu wasalam employ some security guard who is a total stranger to him, who he doesn't even know? Some company just sends him as a security guard. Or did he have those people who did not ask for any money? They were those who were fida over him. Those who would have given their lives, but they would not have allowed any kind of harm to come to Rasulullah sallallahu alaihi wasallam. Now that should have been the sifat of a guard. The sifat of a guard should be that the person will give his life, but he will not allow the person that he is guarding to be harmed in any way. That means to the best of his ability he will try. And unlike our security guards at most of our factories and premises, if they can help it, then they will organize the murder of the owner of the premises. They will organize it. The security companies which have transporting our valuables and our thousands from one place to another, who is involved most of the time in those holdups? So we are asking Allah tabaraka wa ta'ala for protection, because He is the one who truly and really protects. We can adopt the means, and we should adopt the means. There's nothing wrong. But those means are merely a means of giving us some sort of satisfaction. Those means which we adopt are merely means of giving us some sort of satisfaction that there is some kind of guard, that there is some kind of security, that there is some kind of alarm system and burglar guard that we have. That's all. It gives us some sort of satisfaction. But it does not mean that they will protect. It does not mean that. If Allah Ta'ala removes that security, then that protection will be gone. So Allahumma inni a'uzu bika min zawali ni'matik. Allah Ta'ala has blessed us with different kinds of ni'mats. Then again, children, if they are growing up and they are on the right track, they are going to madrasa, school, and coming back home and doing their homework and obedient, then that's a great ni'mat of Allah Ta'ala in these days. Now the person, if he appreciates that as a ni'mat, and he keeps those children away from those things which will damage their morals and their health, then Allah Tabaraka wa Ta'ala will make them grow up to be obedient all their lives. But if this person whose children are growing up obedient, and they are disciplined, and they are seeking knowledge, and they are making amal, but the father and the mother, they want to pump all kind of haram into their system, they are not appreciating this great ni'mat, so they are dosing them with haram, or they are being poisoned with the filthy films that they are watching on television, or the videos which they are bringing into their houses and the children are watching. One father beat up his 8-year-old daughter very, very badly. And why did he beat her up? Because it was not his habit to return home at about 4 o'clock, but he just returned home at 4 o'clock. He had to pick up some documents, and when he came there, he found his 8-year-old daughter with another 2 or 3 school girls that they were watching porn film in the house. So he beat his daughter up and he chased the others out. And after that, what? The person is crying because he was reported for child abuse. But if you have to really ask, who is the person that had the TV there, who had the recorder there, and who had that porn movie or video in his cupboard? Did that 8-year-old girl bring it from somewhere, or did he provide it for her? He would have thought, or he thought, that he is hiding it in his cupboard. But she must have come across it. So this is the thing, that that child would have been growing up without that filth, but we are unconcerned and we want to give them that poison because our nafs is not satisfied without that poison. So for the satisfaction of our nafs, we bring all those things, and then the evil and the harm, everyone in the house suffers. Now when that child is going to become disobedient, disrespectful, and when that child is going to become a rebel, and could even go on drugs and vices, so it means that that ni'mat Allah Ta'ala had given has been snatched away. There's a zawal in that ni'mat. Allah Tabaraka wa Ta'ala caused that ni'mat of that upbringing in a disciplined manner to vanish, finish. So it is not only zawal of ni'mat that we think that some money, some gold, some silver, another thing is gone. The person's morals, the person's character, in everything there can be a zawal. A person was very gentle, very polite, and suddenly now he becomes so temperamental that his wife begins to fear him, his children begin to fear him, his customers and clients, they say, don't ever deal with this person. He's got a terrible temper. His staff complain of him. So there's a zawal. That ni'mat of politeness, that ni'mat of tawazu, that ni'mat of sympathy and compassion, Allah Tabaraka wa Ta'ala took it away because this person did not appreciate that ni'mat. So Allahumma inni a'uzu bika min zawali ni'matik. We can go on with that. Wa tahawwuli afiyatik. Tahawwul of afiyat is this, that way we say that there is a roundabout, or there is a reversal, or there is a complete change, or complete turnabout of that afiat. One is that the person was going to the bank and his money was snatched. He was held up and the money was taken away. So that is zawal of his ni'mat. And the tahawul of that afiat is that the person was in good health. So the burglars or the thieves or the hijackers, they didn't only take away that car, or they didn't only take away that money, but they beat him up also. Sometimes they cracked the person's skull. And these days they have become so merciless and so beastly and so animal-like that it means nothing to take away the life. So the person is beaten up. He lands himself in the hospital. Now he cannot talk, he cannot move, his hands, his feet are all plastered and bandaged. So that is the tahawul of the afiyat. So you're asking Allah Ta'ala for protection from even that. That, oh Allah, do not take away this afiyat, do not change it now to disaster. One is just the ni'mat going, but here now there is a suffering that is this person will have to undergo. Sometimes it is a trauma that the person has to suffer for a long, long time. There's a tahawul of the afiyat. The person is to sleep comfortably, is to sleep peacefully, is to watch his videos till midnight or past midnight or till early in the morning, and he is to think that I'm very fit and I'm healthy and there's nothing happening. Everything seems to be going well for me. And if anybody asks him also, he says, oh wonderful, these days the business is very good too and everything is going very well. There's no need for real namaz or anything like that, because everything seems to be going very well. Now suddenly, now after that murder, after that killing in the home, or after that snatching away, or after that hijacking, or after that hold up, now there's trauma. Now the person has to go and see psychiatrists, he's got to see so many taweez walas, and for amaliyats, and so many things now he's got to do. No sleep, sleep is gone. We all have been through such type of things. Our families have been through such type of things. And we know that how long it takes before that fright and that fear leaves the heart. So tahawul of that afiyat. You're asking Allah Ta'ala for protection from that. Don't be proud of any of the ni'mats that Allah Ta'ala gives. Always make shukr of that ni'mat. Pride is a killer disease. The person shows off with those ni'mats that there's no one like me. Then Allah Tabaraka wa Ta'ala also has the power to snatch it away, because He's trying to snatch the chadar and the rida of Allah Tabaraka wa Ta'ala, which is pride. So whosoever will try to do that, Allah Ta'ala will destroy him. So if we travel out in the world, we will see the conditions. And very recent happenings we can see just across our borders what happened. What happened in the African countries, what happened in Burma, what happened in Afghanistan, what happened in America itself, that those people were sleeping very peacefully, they thought, and they thought they had the best security in the system in the world, and that nobody could bring the war to America, and now their sleep is gone. They're so scared and frightened that even if you have one small little penknife in your bag, then it will be confiscated. So much so that even a nail clipper was confiscated. Scissors, the smallest scissors with which you cannot even clip one small nail, but that too is confiscated. Look what kind of fear Allah Tabaraka wa Ta'ala put into their hearts. And how much more they have to now spend. Billions and billions are being spent now in security. And still it's not peaceful for them. So Allah Tabaraka wa Ta'ala takes away. So we are asking Allah Ta'ala that He must not change that afiyat into some kind of bala now, some musibat, some difficulty, some hardship that will remain for a long, long time now. So that is the tahawul of that afiyat. Without going into details, then we go on to the next part. وَفُجَاءَتِ نِقْمَتِكَ. And the sudden coming, suddenly, some calamity, some disaster, some hardship, some problem, and it can also be translated as a heavy blow. Niqama is one meaning of that, is also a heavy blow. That a heavy blow comes suddenly on a person. One is where the person's business starts going down slowly, slowly, slowly. So he says, well, business is dropping, dropping, dropping, and then he says, close down. And the other one is suddenly something happens. The whole shop is burnt. Or suddenly the taxman clamps down and everything that this person has earned over the years is gone. Or the sudden coming of disease. So many people, they say suddenly. And heart attacks are just like that. Which heart attack really announces that I'm coming tomorrow? Suddenly. But again, as I say, that for those who are close to Allah Ta'ala, it is a means of gaining even more closeness. But for us, because we are extremely weak and sinful, so we must not put ourselves in that category. We must ask Allah Tabaraka wa Ta'ala for protection. And Nabi alayhi salatu wasalam is making this dua and teaching the ummah that this is a very difficult thing when suddenly something happens, suddenly. And most of the places in the world, that is what has happened. That it happened overnight, suddenly. Least expected. Within seconds the conditions changed. Within seconds. The people were millionaires and billionaires 1 minute, and second minute they are paupers and beggars, or they are refugees. Those who were dishing out charities and giving plentiful of hampers and doing all kinds of spending, and they were spending upon themselves and their families and in their luxuries and in their lavish weddings and walimas, now suddenly they become muhtaj and in need of even a small piece of bread. We must ask Allah Ta'ala for protection. We don't know what lies in future. All those people, if you have to go and ask them, they will say that we never expected that it will happen. Which person will tell you that he expected that it was going to happen? They say, we were never expected it will happen. The burning of all those shops across of our borders and millionaires becoming paupers, what do they say? We never expected it. It just happened like that. In San Francisco, we know that in the riot time, millions or billions were burnt. What happened? Suddenly it happened. In India, what happened? They say, suddenly it happened. There was just some incident, one train coach was burnt by some people, and then suddenly there were riots, and then we get over 1 million people who become homeless, and thousands of people losing their lives. It's a different thing that Allah Tabaraka wa Ta'ala forgives the sins, Allah Tabaraka wa Ta'ala gives them sabar, Allah Ta'ala sometimes raises their status and position when they make that sabar, all that is a different thing. But we are not ready for calamities and hardships and problems, so we must ask Allah Tabaraka wa Ta'ala for protection. We are not so powerful and so strong that we can challenge Allah Tabaraka wa Ta'ala's might. So suddenly things happen. A person told me this story on Friday morning at the breakfast table. Breakfast time on the Dastar Khan. So he was telling me that my first wife, says I went over to London, there was a wedding there. So that wedding, he says I was, after staying 1 or 2 days or whatever number of days, then he says I was taking my wife to go to that place where the wedding was going to take place, the family's house. So on the way, suddenly she held her neck and she says, I'm getting a terrible pain. So what is happening? He says, I don't know, it's a terrible pain. And next thing, like she collapses, rushed her to the hospital and she passed away. Now the marriage, the wedding is taking place and she passed away. He got such a shock that he got a heart attack. Then he had to be hospitalized. He underwent some bypasses. Now he says, Alhamdulillah, Allah Ta'ala has given me health again and has blessed me with another good wife. But the lesson that we take from these type of incidents, that the people suddenly depart from this world. We have got no knowledge of what's going to happen. Absolutely no knowledge. So, fujaat niqmati. Ask Allah Ta'ala for protection. Sudden calamities, sudden disasters. sudden pain, sudden problem.

because of our persistence in sins, our indulgence without concern, our ghaflat and negligence, when we make Allah tabaraka wa ta'ala angry, and if Allah ta'ala unleashes His wrath and anger, then that is disaster. So we are asking Allah tabaraka wa ta'ala to protect us from His anger. Again, I repeat the dua of Nabi alayhi salatu wasalam, in which, what did he say? Allahumma inni as'aluka ridaaka wal jannah wa a'udhu bika min sakhatika wal nar. O Allah, I seek your rida and your pleasure. And then he says, I seek jannat. But first the pleasure and the rida of Allah ta'ala. Brothers, make Allah tabaraka wa ta'ala happy. Take a few steps towards Allah ta'ala. Wallah, I'm telling you, Allah tabaraka wa ta'ala is so merciful, so forgiving. We will never find any mother or father or any friend or anyone so, or the entire humanity put together cannot show such compassion and mercy and forgiveness as Allah tabaraka wa ta'ala shows. Look at His tolerance. Each and every one of us, if we have to just peep into our hearts and see our conditions, and what kinds of sins we are indulging in the darkness of nights or in the light of day, which wrong and haram places we are visiting, or those who are in garbs of piety, what kind of sins we are engaging in secrecy and in our private lives, then it is only Allah Ta'ala who is tolerating that. It is only the tolerance and the hilm of Allah Ta'ala. Therefore it is said that in these days, repeat plentiful, Ya Halimu, Ya Kareem, Ya Halimu, Ya Kareem. It is only the hilm of Allah Ta'ala, the tolerance of Allah Tabaraka wa Ta'ala, that He does not unleash His anger. He does not punish us straight away. He gives us a rope, He gives us chance, He gives us time. He gives us opportunities to return towards Him. So take a few steps towards Him and Allah Ta'ala will make the balance of the road easy. So jamiya sakhatik. So Nabi alayhi salatu wasalam says, O Allah, I seek your rida, and then he says jannat. And he says, O Allah, I seek protection from your ghazab, from your anger, from your sahat, from your anger, and then from jahannam. Showing clearly that the anger of Allah tabaraka wa ta'ala, it is worse than the azab of jahannam. Now if we cannot take the azab of jahannam, where can we take the anger of Allah tabaraka wa ta'ala? Now read after that all those incidents of Hazrat Lut alayhi salatu wasalam's people and Hazrat Musa alayhi salatu wasalam's people and all those others, nations of the past, people of Hazrat Shoaib. What kind of azab came upon them when Allah tabaraka wa ta'ala became angry that these people are not repenting, they're not making tawbah, they're not making istighfar. So ask Allah tabaraka wa ta'ala for protection. So Allahumma inni a'uzu bika min zawali ni'matik wa tahawuli afiyatik wa fuja'ati niqmatik wa jami'i sakhatik. So it is not a difficult paper, it is simple, it is easy. Please Allah tabaraka wa ta'ala. And in pleasing Allah tabaraka wa ta'ala, we are not deprived of the ni'mats of this world. Now what a beautiful deen it is. That it is not that you deprive yourself of the ni'mats of this world in trying to gain the pleasure of Allah Ta'ala. Did Allah Ta'ala mention in the Quran Sharif anywhere that you must not eat good food, or you must not wear good clothes, or you must not travel in good modes of transport? Are we told that you mustn't marry because it's a desire of the nafs? You'll be fulfilling your passion, so that's why you mustn't make nikah. Are we told that we must not maintain cleanliness of the body and clothes? We must stay dirty and filthy because the nafs will get some kind of happiness if you are clean. Nothing of that nature. All the good things of this world, each and every item which Allah Ta'ala has made halal, He has made halal for the believers so that they appreciate His ni'mats, so that they make use of these ni'mats and think of the ni'mats of Jannat. But of course it must be within the parameters of Sharia, and there must not be such indulgence that it creates ghaflat. Unfortunately our indulgence creates ghaflat. But if the person is doing it in the proper way, then his tijarat, his business, his profession, his farming, his industry, nothing is haram. It just depends how he operates it. So in

0: trying to make Allah tabaraka wa ta'ala happy, it is not something that is impossible. It's not something that is very difficult. Allah ta'ala has not imposed upon us such kind of obligations which we cannot bear. لا يكلف الله نفسا إلا وسعها. So Allah ta'ala will not burden us with something that we cannot do. So it is something that we can do, and that is the suppression of this nafs, the desires of the nafs. Now you go anywhere in the world, this is the problem, that people are finding it extremely difficult to suppress the nafs. Everybody wants freedom, that's all. They must be free from all kinds of shackles. There must be no obligation or responsibility that you must obey Allah Ta'ala. And the mizaj of man is such too, that those few things that Allah Ta'ala will prohibit, that's the thing that he wants to enjoy. That in which he himself knows that there's nothing but harm, there is nothing but evil, there's nothing but destruction, there's nothing but creation of restlessness, anxieties and worries, but the person wants to indulge in that. So much they read about what is happening and what are the harms of zina and adultery and fornication, but still there is no such thing as you must restrain yourself. Restraining is not in the dictionaries. There's no such thing as restraining. In fact, one Muslim lecturer at one university, he told the pupils, he says that the cause of depression is when you deprive yourself of some desire that comes into your heart. So large number of Muslims these days are depressed, especially at universities when they are studying. Now they are with girls there, so the desire comes to engage in some sort of illicit relationship. Now Islam says that that is haram. So a great pain comes on the heart and it creates depression. In the same way, other sins he listed, that these are things which create depression, because the person is not going forward, is not fulfilling the desire of his. So there's a pressure on his heart and that is causing the depression. Na'uzu billahi min zalim. And the person is a Muslim lecturer. Wallah, I'm telling you the truth in the masjid. Whereas that the cause of the depression is those sins. If the person had to close his eyes from haram, I don't mean he must go with blindfold there, but if he lowers his gaze from haram, he does not watch those TVs and those videos and those movies which are projecting and glorifying all the time zina and adultery and fornication and drink and drugs and haram, so then no evil desires will come. Or even if some desire comes, it will be easy to suppress it. So then the depression will go away. So the cause of that depression are those sins. Allah tabaraka wa ta'ala's promise that he will make the person's life miserable is being fulfilled. وَمَنْ أَعْرَضَ عَنْ ذِكْرِي فَإِنَّ لَهُ مَعِيشَةً ظَنْكَ. The person who turns away from my remembrance, I will make his life narrow, tightened, miserable. So now that is being fulfilled. That the person is studying, he is doing everything, but is, or in any other field, now what the person was saying, that now he is withholding himself from sins, so that's why depression. Whereas indulgence in those sins is causing that depression. Every day we get letters, well, I am too depressed. Why? Because this person let me down. He gave me high hopes that he will marry me. 5 years I was out with him, 3 years I was out with him, and some even more. Na'uzu billahi min zalik. So now if it's not going to cause depression, what is it going to cause? So ask Allah tabaraka wa ta'ala for protection of all these ni'mats that Allah ta'ala has given. If we can't do much ibadat, zikr, tilawat, there's no problem. Do whatever we can. But to restrain ourselves from sins which really causes the pain on our spiritual heart, but in reality that pain brings happiness, it brings satisfaction, it brings peace, it brings tranquility, it brings sukoon, it brings an ocean of noor into that heart, it brings such kind of contentment that the world and everything that it contains and whosoever has it, it causes no kind of problem and no kind of depression and no kind of pain on the one person's heart. No envy, no jealousy. What a wonderful life. So make use of the ni'mats that Allah Ta'ala has given, but make plenty of shukr over those ni'mats and ask Allah Ta'ala to protect those ni'mats. And take that courage. Take those few steps. Which other way can we put it across? There's no words to describe it. You have to do it to experience the pleasure. You cannot explain it in words. As Jalaluddin Rumi Rahmatullah Alayhi says, that when the fragrance of Allah Tabaraka wa Ta'ala's muhabbat and his love comes into my heart, then I don't find words in the dictionary to explain that. Person hasn't tasted sweetness and you tell him to get a PhD degree on sweetness, he can write and write and write, but he has to taste what sugar is. May Allah tabaraka wa ta'ala give me, give you, and give the entire ummah the tawfiq of making amal. May Allah ta'ala protect the ni'mats which he has blessed us with and blessed the ummah with, and Allah tabaraka wa ta'ala must save us from calamities, disasters, sudden snatching away of our ni'mats. Wa akhiru da'wana alhamdulillahi rabbil alameen. 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Oh Allah, we have not shown appreciation for the ni'mats which you have bestowed upon us. Ya Allah, day and night, your ni'mats are showering upon us. Our sight, our hearing, our speech. Oh my beloved Allah, such precious ni'mats we have shown no appreciation for. Oh Allah, the great ni'mat of Iman and Islam which you have blessed us with. We have shown no appreciation for this great ni'mat that you have blessed us without any effort, without any sacrifice. Oh my beloved Allah, you have given us so much to eat, to drink, to wear. You have provided us with modes of transport so that we can move easily from one place to another. Oh my beloved Allah, which ni'mat of yours can we make shukr upon? We cannot count your ni'mats, oh my beloved Allah. وَإِن تَعُدُّوا نِعْمَةَ اللَّهِ لَا تُفْصُوهَا. ہاں میرے اللہ، ہم گندے ہیں، تیری نعمتوں کا غلط ہم نے استعمال کیا. 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Our eyes we used incorrectly. Our hearing we used incorrectly. Our speech, oh my beloved Allah, so much of lies, so much of false qasams, so much of evil, oh my Allah, with our tongues. Ya Allah, our hands have touched so much of haram. Our feet have walked towards so many haram institutions and places. Mere Allah, if it was not for your hilm, if it was not for your hilm, oh my Allah, if it was not for your tolerance, your compassion, your mercy, your forgiveness and your kindness, oh Allah, we would have been destroyed. Our ni'mats would have gone. We would have been deprived of every ni'mat of yours. Oh Allah, it is just your hilm, your tolerance, that you are giving us so much of ni'mats in spite of our sins. Ya Allah, but who is there for us that we can turn towards? Ya Allah, we are confessing before you. We are acknowledging that indeed we are sinful servants of yours. But oh my Allah, you dearly love the forgiveness of sins. Therefore forgive our major sins and minor sins. Ameen. The sins that we committed knowingly or unknowingly. The sins that we committed in the light of day, of darkness, of nights. Ya Allah, protect and safeguard each and every ni'mat that you have blessed us with. Ya Allah, safeguard our eyesight, our hearing, our speech, our heart, liver and lungs. Keep them functioning, oh my Allah. Ya Allah, keep our hands, our feet all moving. Ya Allah, do not snatch away any of our ni'mats because of our disobedience to you. Ya Allah, protect us and safeguard us from the tahawwul of our afiyat. Ya Allah, protect us from the sudden coming of calamities, disasters, hardships and problems. Ya Allah, we cannot bear, we cannot tolerate. We are extremely weak servants of yours. We are not like the awliya-i-siddiqeen. For them it is a test, O my Allah. And they have the capacity to take those tests. But O Allah, do not test us because we are extremely weak. Ya Allah, we will sell away our iman for few miserable coins if hardships have to come. So many people in the world, O Allah, for a few hampers, they have given away their iman and their Islam. Mere Allah, for some beautiful face, they have changed the faith. Oye, mere Allah, tu hamari hifazat farma. Ya Allah, hamare ilm ki hifazat farma. Amal ki hifazat farma. Maal o daulat ki hifazat farma. Iman o Islam ki hifazat farma. Teri har ni'mat ki hifazat farma. اے میرے پیارے خدا, ہم سب کو صحت دے, عافیت دے, سلامتی دے, عزت دے, تیرا قرب دے, تیری معرفت دے, تقوی والی زندگی نصیب فرما, توکل والی زندگی نصیب فرما. اے اللہ, when the time comes for our departure from this world, bless us with shahadat in Madinah Tayyibah. اے اللہ, throughout the world the Muslim Ummah is pareshan. Throughout the world, the Muslim Ummah is suffering all kinds of hardships and problems, especially in Palestine, in Kashmir, in Chechnya, Bosnia, India, Pakistan, and so many other parts of the world. Ay Allah, remove the difficulties and calamities and problems. Ya Allah, protect them and safeguard them. Ya Allah, give them quwwat, give them your nusrat and your madad and your help. حرمین شریفین کی حفاظت فرما, مسجد اقصا کی حفاظت فرما, ہمارے مساجد مدارس کی حفاظت فرما, تبلیغ کے کام کی حفاظت فرما. اے اللہ, تمام دینی اداروں کی حفاظت فرما. ربنا تقبل منا انک انت السمیع العلیم وتب علینا انک انت التواب الرحیم وصلی اللہ تعالی علی خیر خلقه سیدنا ونبينا وشفيعنا ومولانا محمد وآله وأصحابه. السلام
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beneficent, most merciful, most beautiful Allah. We are extending our begging bowls before you, my beloved Allah. You are all seeing, all hearing, all knowing. This very moment you are watching us. You are listening to us. Ya Allah, if the entire mankind and the jinn kind has to request of you, and if you have to fulfill each and every one's desires, no shortage will come in your treasures, even to the extent of one drop from the ocean waters. My beloved Allah, we are therefore begging before you. We have extended our begging bowls before you because we have believed in you as our creator, as our sustainer, as our nourisher and cherisher. Our life lies in your hands. My beloved Allah, our sight, our hearing, our speech, our heart, liver and lungs, all in your control. The ground on which we walk is in your control. If you order the ground to shake, no superpower of the world can stop it from happening. Ya Allah, everything is in your control. We are therefore turning towards you. We are expressing our helplessness, our weakness. Indeed, we are the most sinful of all servants walking on the surface of the earth. Day and night we have used your bounties for your disobedience. The great ni'mat and bounty of sight for your disobedience. The great bounty of hearing and speech for your disobedience. How much of our wealth has been used in the casinos, discos, cinemas, theatres, rave clubs, in drugs and in so many other haram. My beloved Allah, in spite of all our sins, you are still giving us to eat and to drink and to wear. You have still blessed us with sight and with hearing and with speech. Ah, my beloved Allah, how loving you are, how compassionate you are, how tolerant you are, how merciful you are. If there had been any other Allah besides you, he would have destroyed us by now. My beloved Allah, you dearly love forgiveness of the sins of the sinners when they turn towards you with repentance. We are ashamed of the sins that we have committed in our lives. We are extending our begging bowls before you and seeking forgiveness, my beloved Allah. Ya Allah, forgiveness we cannot purchase from the marketplaces and the bazaars. Forgiveness lies with you. And you dearly love forgiveness of the sinners. My beloved Allah, forgive each and every one of us. Forgive our parents, our wives and children, our brothers and sisters, our family members and the ummah of Rasulullah sallallahu alayhi wa sallam. My beloved Allah, forgive the ummah of Rasulullah sallallahu alayhi wa sallam. Overlook the shortcomings and the weaknesses and the faults of the ummah of Rasulullah sallallahu alayhi wa sallam. My beloved Allah, open the floodgates of your mercy for us. Open the floodgates of your mercy for the ummah of Nabi alayhi salatu wa salam. Open the floodgates of your mercy and forgiveness for entire mankind. Bless the entire mankind with guidance and with hidayat. Make each and every one worthy of entry into Jannat. My beloved Allah, don't test us in this world, in the qabr, in the akhirah. We are extremely weak servants of yours. We cannot take any kind of pain or trouble. My beloved Allah, forgive the ummah of Rasulullah sallallahu alayhi wa sallam. Those who are sick and ailing, give them complete shifa from all ailments, sicknesses and diseases. Ya Allah, we are spiritually sick and we are physically ill. Cures of all our ailments, sicknesses and diseases. The cure for all ailments lies in your hands.
There is effect in medication and there's effect in dua. But my beloved Allah, the cure lies in your hands. You are the creator and it lies in your hands. We are turning towards you, my beloved Allah. Don't test us, my beloved Allah. Ya Allah, bless us all with good health, with prosperity, with happiness. Bless us with contentment, with satisfaction. Bless us with a life of shukr, a life of zuhad and qanaat. Ya Allah, bless us with a life of piety, a life of righteousness, a life of taqwa. My beloved Allah, change the condition of our hearts. Our hearts have become filled with malice, with greed, with pride, with arrogance, with jealousy, with envy, with evil passions and desires. My beloved Allah, you gave men the science of transplant of hearts. Transplant a spiritually sound heart into our bodies. Ya Allah, change the condition of our hearts. Change the direction of our lives. Ya Allah, the companions of the Prophet sallallahu alaihi wasallam and all the pious and righteous predecessors of ours. Ya Allah, even in our times, all the great, great awliya-i-kiram. They do everything right. They make ibadat, zikr, tilawat. They fulfill the rights of all. And still they say we haven't been able to do justice. But Ya Allah, our condition is we do everything that is displeasing to you. Every kind of haram we engage in. And it does not even bring up. Frown on our forehead, my beloved Allah. Ya Allah, humare hal par raham farma. Hum gunegar hai, siyakar hai, badkar hai, mujrim aur khatakar hai. 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Where do we go, my Allah? There is no other door for us that we can tap. There is no other home for us where we can beg. Ya Allah, if you have to turn away your glance of mercy and forgiveness from us because of our sins, then we will face nothing but destruction in our lives. Ya Allah, change the condition of our lives. Hawa o hirs wala dil badal de, mera ghaflat mein dooba dil badal de, badal de dil ki duniya dil badal de, khuda ya.

0: 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How long? How long, my beloved Allah, are we going to disobey you and displease you? The angel of death is sure to strike. And we don't know where the angel of death is going to strike. Ya Allah, we have heard of so many people dying in cinemas, theatres, gambling dens, prostitute quarters, watching filth on the television or the internet sites. We don't know when the angel of death is going to extract the soul from every part of our bodies. Ya Allah, how long are we going to walk the path of sins? Change the direction of our lives, my Allah. Bless us with such a bond with you, such a bond with you, such a bond with you, my beloved Allah. The nafs and shaitan cannot distance us from you. My beloved Allah, give us a taste of the sweetness of Iman. Give us a taste of the sweetness of your love, the sweetness of the love of Rasulullah sallallahu alayhi wasallam. Ya Allah, distance us from nafs and shaitan. Put the hatred of sins into our hearts. Ya Allah, bless us with truthfulness in our lives. Make each and every one of us honest and truthful and righteous and pious. Give us the tawfiq to fulfill the rights of our parents, our children, our brothers and sisters, family members, ummat of Rasulullah sallallahu alayhi wasallam, to fulfill the rights of all Muslims and non-Muslims. Ya Allah, let us not be the cause of pain and suffering for anyone without any justification. Ya Allah, make us all yours and become ours. 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Ya Allah, if somebody has to ask us, what is this you are begging all the time, we will say we are begging Allah to become ours. Wo ho jaye mera main ho jaun uska. Allah must become mine and I must become Allah's. For if we become yours, then everything will work in our favor. Then our businesses will give us barakat, our homes will give us comfort, our children will be coolness of our eyes. Ya Allah, remove the difficulties, the hardship, the pain, the suffering and the problem of mankind around the globe. Especially the ummat of Rasulullah sallallahu alayhi wasallam. My beloved Allah, ek din marna hai, aakhir maut hai. Don't let the angel of death find us in any kind of haram action. When the time of our departure from this world comes, take us to Madina Tayyiba. Take us to Madina Tayyiba. 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Ya Allah, if it is not destined there, wherever it may be, let it be in a state you are pleased with us. Those who are weak, give them strength. Those who are in depression, give them joy and happiness. Those who are in financial difficulties, remove the difficulties with plentiful of halal sustenance. Ya Allah, bless us with the best of dunya, the best of akhirah. Students who are writing examinations, give them success in their examinations. Ya Allah, make them assets for the community. Protect them from the fitnas that are prevalent at our schools, colleges and universities. My beloved Allah, Rasulullah Pak sallallahu alayhi wa sallam, all his life he made duas for us. Bless us with all the goodness that he asked for us. Bless the ummah with that goodness. And from all the mischief, corruption and fitnas that your beloved Prophet sallallahu alayhi wa sallam asked for protection, protect us and the ummah of Rasulullah sallallahu alayhi wa sallam. You are well aware of the good wishes, the good desires, the aspirations that are in the hearts of each and every individual who has raised his or her hand before you this part of the night. Ya Allah, each one has raised with great hope in you. Ya Allah, fulfill their good wishes, good desires and aspirations. We don't know what are the desires in the hearts of each and every one. Ya Allah, you are well aware. And you are well aware of the difficulties, the hardship, the pain, the suffering, the problem, the test, the trial that each and every individual who has raised his or her hand before you is experiencing in his or her life. Ya Allah, with your fazl, with your kindness and with your ihsan, remove those pains and sufferings and difficulties and hardships. With the sadaqah of Rasulullah sallallahu alayhi wa sallam, accept our duas. 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Inshallah, Monday night there will be a 45 to 50 minute bayan. Try and make yourselves available. If your cars are parked and they are such a way that it's going to obstruct those that are leaving, then please proceed to your cars. You'll get more reward going to your car and removing the obstruction instead of queuing up. Those who have their families at the madrasa, then proceed there immediately and take them from there.
1: Assalamu alaikum wa rahmatullahi wa barakatuh. الحمد لله وحده والصلاة والسلام على من لا نبي بعده ونشهد أن لا إله إلا الله وحده لا شريك له ونشهد أن سيدنا ونبينا وشفيعنا ومولانا محمدا عبده ورسوله أما بعد فأعوذ بالله من الشيطان الرجيم بسم الله الرحمن الرحيم وجاهدوا في الله حق جهاده هو اجتباكم وما جعل عليكم في الدين من حرج صدق الله العظيم. Ulama Ikiram, most respected brothers, I have recited a portion of an ayat of the Quran Sharif. The discussion will inshallah center around this jihad. Jihad in the time of Nabi alayhi salatu wasalam. That there was a real struggle in the time of Nabi alayhi salatu wasalam for the establishment of Islam. We all use this term very, very liberally, and each one of us, we make our own conclusions. But let us look at Nabi alayhi salatu wasalam's time. His entire life was full of jihad. From the very moment that he received the instruction that he must convey this message, Nabi alayhi salatu wasalam, when he was informed of his nubuwwat in the cave of Hira, that cave which is on Jabal-e-Nur, because we are returning from there with the fazl of Allah tabaraka wa ta'ala, therefore this subject came to mind whilst I was just coming down from home now. Let's see what Nabi alayhi salatu wasalam went through. Now we require days and days to discuss this, but in the little time, just one aspect of it. That Nabi alayhi salatu wasalam then started conveying the message. Now every little child also who has done some Islamic history knows that they, from day one onwards, it was nothing but struggle. There was a struggle for the establishment of this deen. And such kind of conditions befell the Muslims that if we had been in that time, we would have left Nabi alayhi salatu wasalam, we would have distanced ourselves, we would have forsaken him like the munafiqeen did. We would have said, especially when they were ostracized and boycotted for 3 solid years. It is easy to read it, but to understand it is, and to experience it is a different thing. 3 solid years, and who is being boycotted and ostracized? The greatest after Allah tabaraka wa ta'ala. لا يمكن الثناء كما كان حقه بعد خدا وزرقت في قصة مختصر. And what kind of conditions, that the time comes when they have to chew leaves of trees for survival, chew leather for survival. Whose dua could have been more powerful than the dua of Rasulullah sallallahu alayhi wa sallam? What a test it was for his companions, whether they believed in him as a messenger of Allah or not, or whether they were there just for the halwa, and when the balwa comes, they all disappear. They were not there for garlands, that when you accept Islam as a prominent person in society these days, then you are garlanded, you are welcomed, you are given stages and platforms. There was nothing but stoning, lashing, beating, persecution and torture. But Nabi alayhi salatu wasalam and his companions, look at their steadfastness. So it was struggle from day one. Now we can't go through the whole history, but then let's come to one place which we always go and make ziyarat of when we go to Madina Sharif. And that is the area where the battle of the trench took place. Now that is the subject that came to mind, but again that requires a lot of time. But I'll just give you a bit of it, just to show what Nabi alayhi salatu wasalam and his companions went through for the establishment of this deen. Nabi alayhi salatu wasalam, we know that in the battle of Badr there were just 313 of them, and the opposition was 1,000 fully armed. Allah tabaraka wa ta'ala gave them victory. Allah ta'ala sent down 3,000 angels and another ayat 5,000 angels to give them support. One angel's wing, the tip of his wing, was sufficient to raise up the cities of Sodom and Gomorrah, those people who were indulging in homosexual activities, take the whole earth up to the skies and turn them upside down. He could have done that there too. One angel could have done it. But Allah tabaraka wa ta'ala was testing them, and Allah Ta'ala had his own planning that from amongst these very people they will come out Sayyidina Khalid bin Walid radiyallahu ta'ala, Sayyidina Sufyan, Hazrat Sufyan radiyallahu ta'ala. Now all these people, they were not Muslims at that time, they were the leaders of the enemies, and so many others, Hazrat Umar radiyallahu ta'ala, as I mentioned last night also, that he came out with a sword to go and assassinate Nabi alayhi salatu wasalam, and Allah tabaraka wa ta'ala gives him hidayat. Then later he becomes Amirul Mu'mineen, and then when he passes away, he is buried next to Hazrat Abu Bakr Siddiq radiyallahu ta'ala. From way to way. Therefore I always say that never ever say that this person will never change. Never ever say this person will never change. We don't know what kind of changes can come in that person's life, when he makes sincere tawbah, when he starts paying back to everybody what is due, when he starts repenting of his sins, when he gives up all that drug and wine and women, we don't know. And that person who was outwardly very pious and righteous, but pride and arrogance came in his life, then aise waise kaise kaise ho gaye, kaise kaise aise waise ho gaye. A person who is in one of the universities in one of the countries. So he says that my brother was instrumental in bringing me onto deen. I was way out. I had no interest in deen. I was engaging in a lot of haram activities. This brother of mine, he kept on encouraging me and pushing me until I became a 5-time namazi and I came on deen. He says, but the sad part is that this brother of mine is now in one of the universities in Delhi, in India, and he has written to me, don't ever talk to me about Islam. I don't want to hear about Deen. And I have forsaken Islam. And he has become a total atheist. He has become an atheist. That very person who brought somebody else onto Deen. Therefore, we should never ever allow any kind of pride and arrogance to come into us. When we start making a little bit of salat, a little bit of zikr, a little bit of tilawat, a little bit of dawat and tabligh, then we start getting that pride that now I am Mr. Somebody. And I am reaching great heights, but we just don't know when that person can slip and fall. So we adopt humility. With humility, go on doing the work of deen. Allah Ta'ala will go on raising that person's status. Nevertheless, so Nabi alayhi salatu wasalam, in the battle of Badr, then in the battle of Uhud again, 70 sahabas of his, and amongst whom was one of his uncles, Sayyidina Hamza radiallahu ta'ala. Again, every little child of history knows. And those who go to Uhud, and when they see that area where this battle took place, we cannot help but the tears flow down our cheeks when we recall that incident where Nabi alayhi salatu wasalam, when the search for the bodies is being taken, and he himself is injured, his teeth shattered, he fell down unconscious, he bleeds profusely, his daughter and his son-in-law, they bring water to wash. Now all those things that when we recall, and then he's searching for the bodies, and there he finds Sayyidina Hamza radiallahu ta'ala, who was martyred by Wahshi. Then that Wahshi too became Sayyidina Wahshi, accepted Islam. So at that time, seeing the nose cut, the ears cut, the chest split open, the liver removed, the heart removed. Now all these things were done to the body of his uncle. Nabi alayhi salatu wasalam was a rock of patience, but he too cannot hold back his tears. Now in Uhud again, 70 sahabas. And for Nabi alayhi salatu wasalam to look at those 70 sahabas' bodies, Hazrat Abdullah bin Jash, Hazrat Musab bin Umair radiallahu ta'ala, and so many others. You think it was an easy sight? Again, struggle, struggle, struggle. Then we go on, and then comes this battle of the trench. Now here, it is what we term as a confederation. Confederation of armies. As we had in the Iraq war, in the other war, every time they are getting together. Either you are with us or you are not with us. Now this confederation. Coalition of forces. So after the defeat at the Battle of Uhud, Huyay bin Akhtab, who was a Yahudi again, now he goes there to Makkah Mukarramah. This is what the Yahudis and the Jews have been doing all along in history. Right from day one, they have troubled the prophets of Allah. They have troubled Nabi alayhi salatu wasalam. They have troubled his companions. After they were banished also, they increased the problems. So Huyay bin Akhtab goes to Makkah Mukarramah, and he incites those people in Makkah Mukarramah, the Quraysh. And he says that, why are you sleeping here? I'm just giving you an explanation. He incites them to, and prepares them for a battle against the Muslims in Madina Sharif. Again, Nabi alayhi salatu wasalam hasn't even had a time to breathe. Battle of Uhud, in between there were so many other little battles. Then comes the battle of Badr, then the battle of Uhud. After Uhud again, there's little battles until now we come to this. Ghazwa Ahzab. Now Allah Tabaraka wa Ta'ala describes this in the Quran Sharif, and as I said, for that we need a heart to listen to and we need the time. But Rasulullah Paak sallallahu alayhi wa sallam now is informed of this. Huyay bin Akhtab goes there and he gets the Quraysh ready. And then one of them goes over to Ghatfan, and there he goes and tells them, Kinana bin Rabi, he goes there. And he tells them, we promise you half of all the produce of Khaybar, all the dates of Khaybar, half of that is for you, if you join us to go and fight the Muslims. Now isn't that the same thing that's happening? We will give you so many million dollars, we will give you so many billion dollars, or we will wipe out your debts, we will do this, we will do that. All you have to do is give us logistical support sometimes, and sometimes real support to fight the Muslims. But the sad part is this, that now it is Muslims that's fighting Muslims, and the Muslims are being used to fight the Muslims. But now at that time, these Yahudis, they went and they got these parties ready. On the way, any other tribe and clan, just to cut it short, whoever they found, everyone was given some kind of incentive or some kind of promises were made to them. And that is the weakness of man, either it is wealth or women. These are the two things which has caused havoc in history from day one. Either a person has been bought off by wealth, or he has been trapped in the web of women's beauty. In these two things, when they get trapped, then after that you cannot expect anything. That person can then sell your whole country, he can sell the state, and he will do anything. So here again, on the way, and this is what we take lessons from history when we go Makkah Sharif, Madinah Sharif. It's not just tourism, we went and visited Makkah Sharif, Madinah Sharif. We should be reading of the history before even going there. So now again, promises along the road, and anyone they could get, 10,000 of them, and according to some 24,000, all came. Confederation, coalition, everybody out to destroy the Muslims. Now Nabi alayhi salatu wasalam at that time, straight away in consultation with the Sahaba-i-Kiram, and that's where the Salman, who was a Persian, then he gave this mashwara and he gave this opinion. He said that we should dig a trench. Now there's great detail about the trench also, which we can't go into now. But he must dig a trench, and he said that this is the way that we used to fight our enemies and defend ourselves also. He was dig a huge trench. So 10 yards by 10 yards, whatever it is in meters, that is how the deep. And the trench was dug so deep that the water appeared in the ground. Now you can imagine how deep that must have been. 10 people were allocated, 10 meters or 10 yards. Now the Sahabas at that time who were digging the trench, they were not like us with our bellies over full. They didn't have to go on a weightless diet because they overate. The stomachs were empty, empty. Total starvation and hunger was at that time had gripped the ummah in Madina Sharif. Now again, people like us would have said, Ya Rasulullah sallallahu alayhi wa sallam, we thought that if we have to accept Islam, straight away man and salwa will fall from the heavens, and our stomachs and bellies will be full, and we'll get gold and silver, and we'll get oil wells. And here we are seeing such kind of difficulties after accepting Islam. Not one of them said that. They are digging the trench. One sahabi merely said, Ya Rasulullah sallallahu alayhi wa sallam, due to hunger, he said, look at my stomach. I've got a stone tied on my belly. Nabi alayhi salatu wasalam, for whom the whole kainat was created. Na masjid ke unche minare, na qibla, na kaaba, na makkah, madina, agar Muhammad na hote, to kuch bhi na hota. He picks up his kurta and says, I've got two stones tied on my belly. In hunger, Nabi alayhi salatu wasalam himself is digging the trench. They are removing the sand, the stone. They come across a big boulder which the sahabas also couldn't crack. They give the pickaxe to Nabi alayhi salatu wasalam with one strike. Now again, just to give you the gist of it, with one strike when the sparks flew, Nabi and it broke into one third, Nabi alayhi salatu wasalam said that in these sparks he saw the red palaces of Syria. Now in that spark he's seeing that. Then the second strike, and he says, I've been shown all the white palaces of Persia. And I've been given the keys to that. And then he says, I've been given the keys to Yemen, and I can see the palaces of Sana'a. Now in those sparks, Nabi alayhi salatu wasalam is seeing the Persian Empire and the Roman Empire, and he's seeing the Sana'a and Yemen and everything else. Now in those days, if we had been living, we would have denied it. We would have said, Ya Rasulullah sallallahu alayhi wasalam, how can you tell us something that we cannot even believe and understand? It is not logical. It is not rational that in sparks you are seeing all these palaces and you are seeing all this. What is the television today? On the television set, you are sitting here and you are seeing all the palaces and things around the world. Now we believe it. But that time when Nabi alayhi salatu wasalam said. And also the other lesson is that when is Nabi alayhi salatu wasalam mentioning these palaces? He's mentioning it at a time when they are extremely weak. There's great amount of poverty. And here they are really struggling to defend this small community in Madina Sharif. And Nabi alayhi salatu wasalam is talking about the palaces of Persia and the Roman Empire and Syrian Empire, all the big countries of the world. We can say that Nabi alayhi salatu wasalam was mentioning that those were the superpowers. He says that Allah Ta'ala has given me the keys to that. Did any companion of his have the slightest doubt on Nabi alayhi salatu wasalam? They could have said, you are tying two stones on your belly and you're telling us about Persian and Roman empires. So Nabi alayhi salatu wasalam at that time in such difficult conditions, and Allah tabaraka wa ta'ala himself mentions it, is ja'ukum min fawqikum wa min asfala minkum wa izzaghatil absaru wa balaghatil qulubul hanajir wa tazunnuna billahi zununa. هُنَالِكَ ابْتُلِيَ الْمُؤْمِنُونَ وَزُلْزِلُوا زِلْزَالًا شَدِيدًا. This is the gist of which is again. Allah Tabaraka wa Ta'ala says, when they came from above you and from beneath you, from all sides, that means they came. Allah Tabaraka wa Ta'ala says, when they came from above you, beneath you, from all sides, when they came. فَبَلَغَتِ الْقُلُوبُ الْحَنَاجِرِ وَإِزَّاغَتِ الْأَبْصَارِ. The eyes also became blurred. And بَلَغَتِ الْقُلُوبُ الْحَنَاجِرِ. The hearts came up to the throat as if the hearts had come up to the throat. In other words, the person has given up hope now, finished. That's the end of life. وَتَظُنُّونَ بِاللَّهِ ظُنُونَ. And you also began to entertain certain kind of thoughts about your Allah. هُنَالِكَ ابْتُلِيَ الْمُؤْمِنُونَ. This is where the Muslims were really, really tested. وَزُلْزِلُوا زِلْزَالًا شَدِيدًا. And they were shaken up, a real shaking. Now why was all this done? It was to separate, as we say, the men from the boys. So it was to separate the munafiqeen, the hypocrites, from the people of true iman. That is why those tests come. It's not that Allah Ta'ala doesn't know about it. Allah Ta'ala knows who is a true mu'min and who is not a true mu'min. But Allah Ta'ala puts the believers and the righteous ones and sometimes the very pious ones through certain tests to show to the people and to show to mankind that these are my true servants. These are my true servants. They will undergo any kind of test and trial, but they will not forsake the deen of Islam. Today for pretty faces the person gives up his deen. For a little bit of wealth he gives up his deen. Here with all these tests was zulzilu zilzalan shadida, but still they are solid in this. Now Nabi alayhi salatu wasalam himself, he is participating in the digging of this trench. Now we can just picture Nabi alayhi salatu wasalam, greatest after Allah Ta'ala. Allah Ta'ala could have sent all the angels to dig up the trench. Now he is also picking up a pickaxe and is digging. Bismillahi wa bihi badina. Walau abadna ghayrahu shaqina. And what is he saying? In the name of Allah Tabaraka wa Ta'ala, we are commencing this digging of the trench. If only we had worshipped anyone else besides Allah Tabaraka wa Ta'ala, then we would have been the most unfortunate people in this world. The greatest after Allah is saying that. That in spite of all these difficulties, and his sahaba and his companions, while they are digging the trench, in that poverty and in that starvation, with no food in their stomachs, and severe winter, and some of them haven't even got a jersey or any kind of garment to keep them warm, and in that freezing winter, they are digging. And say, نَحْنُ الَّذِينَ بَايَعُوا مُحَمَّدًا عَلَى الْجِهَادِ فِيمَا بَقِينَا عَبَدًا. We have pledged on the hands of Rasulullah Pak Sallallahu Alaihi Wasallam about jihad. Until our dying day, we are not going to forsake Nabi Alayhi Salatu Wasalam and the struggle for his deen. They too are not saying that, Ya Rasulullah Sallallahu Alaihi Wasallam, is this Islam that we have to go through so much of difficulties and pain and suffering? So we have pledged Nabi Alayhi Salatu Wasalam, as they are digging, Rasulullah Pak Sallallahu Alaihi Wasallam says, there is no aish except the aish of akhirat. Oh Allah, forgive this Ansar and forgive this Muhajirin. What kind of happiness and ecstasy and joy must have gone through their hearts despite that hunger and starvation and thirst when Nabi alayhi salatu wasalam with his Mubarak tongue, he said, oh Allah, forgive this Ansar and the Muhajirin. They knew that even if we don't get anything in this world, if we got forgiveness because of this dua of Rasulullah sallallahu alayhi wasalam, it is sufficient for us in both worlds. Allahi lawla Allahu mahtadayna wala tasaddaqna wala sallayna. 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Descend, send down the sakina upon our hearts. What is sakina? هي نور يستقر في القلب. In the midst of the battle also you need sakina. Nabi alayhi salatu wasalam is asking for sakina. And he said, keep us steadfast. When we have to meet the enemies, at that time keep us steadfast. إِنَّ الْأُولَى قَدْ بَغَوْا عَلَيْنَا إِذَا أَرَادُوا فِتْنَةً أَبَيْنَا. O Allah, these people have done great injustice upon us, because what have we done wrong to them? We didn't go there to take their necks off for no reason. We didn't go there to trouble them. What else was Nabi alayhi salatu wasalam doing except inviting towards a deen which was to give them the best of this world and the best of the hereafter, and without any cost and without any charge and without any fees? Today no work of deen is done without any fees and without any payment. The Nabi of Allah sallallahu alayhi wasalam and all the anbiya, la as'alukum alayhi ajra in ajriya illa ala Allahi ta'ala. So Nabi alayhi salatu wasalam was not even asking them anything in return. He was giving to them that which was good for them for both worlds. And in return, what was he getting? Torture, persecution, ill-treatment, swearing, cursing, all kinds of problems. So they say, Ya Allah, they have done great injustice to us. And they are always trying to get us trapped in fitnas. And every time that they try to trap us in fitnas, when we reject that fitna, then that's the time they try to increase the trouble and problem. Now, in the light of that, we must look at the conditions around the globe and around the world. Everyone wants to catch the Muslims into different kinds of fitnas, different kinds of fitnas. Whether it is the holy lands or whether it is outside the holy lands, the fitnas are on the increase. The mischief is on the increase. The radios, the television, the newspapers, the magazines, the media, they haven't left the Muslim countries, or they haven't left Makkah Mukarramah and Madinah Tayyibah. You will have 2-3 pages dedicated to what films are being shown on the different satellite stations. 2-3 pages of newspapers dedicated to that, with the pictures of the film actors and actresses. Sometimes to read certain news of what's happening around in the Middle East, if we see, look at some articles there, the other pages we just have to tear up and throw them away. Or tear the whole newspaper and throw it away. And that too now and again, otherwise the person wasn't even making

Salatu wasalam. And you have got many, many x-rays in this world which can x-ray different, different parts of the body. And here Nabi alayhi salatu wasalam's Mubarak eyes will x-ray my heart. I don't wish to present myself in a state that my heart is filled with malice, greed, pride, arrogance, envy, jealousy. Clean and purify my heart. Let me stand before my Nabi alayhi salatu wasalam in a state that he will be happy to receive me. Whilst making the dua and just about finishing, and Hindi music on the cell phone, loud and clear, and the person is not even concerned. He is in salah and the music is playing and playing and playing until he finished his salat, and then the people started cursing him out. Ah, ontre ont teri konsi kal sidi, O camel, which part of your body is straight? May Allah tabaraka wa ta'ala give us all hidayat. We mustn't lose hope in Allah ta'ala. He is very merciful, very forgiving, very kind. As I said, Hazrat Umar radiallahu anhu, Hazrat Khalid bin Walid radiallahu anhu, Hazrat Wahshi, and all these people, from where to where Allah tabaraka wa ta'ala took them. So we don't lose hope, but at the same time, we must stay away from fitnas. Otherwise, we will never ever find. I said, never ever say this person will never change. But one thing again I say, that we will never ever find peace, happiness, sukoon, tranquility in our hearts until and unless we resist those temptations of sins and we pledge our obedience to Allah and His Rasul Sallallahu Alaihi Wasallam. Otherwise our homes will be disaster on earth. I will conclude, and inshallah namaz will finish on time. Two families, different parties from different places. Nobody will know who I'm talking about. And both of them having a very big dispute. Now both parties come to me. One of them came and said, Maulana, make dua. You're in the Haram Sharif, yeah, make dua. Allah Ta'ala give me success in this court battle that I've got against so and so. After some time, the other party came, Maulana, make dua. Allah Ta'ala give me success. So now somebody is wrong along the way. How can you make dua? Both people must be successful in court. So when the first one came, I said, I make dua. Whoever is on haq and right and just and fair, Allah Ta'ala must make the decision in his favor. When the second party came, I told them the same thing. I make dua. Whoever is on haq, he is right, he is fair and he is just, Allah Ta'ala must give justice, judgment in his favor. Finish. That's the best. One judge wrote to me, Muslim judge. He said that many a times I'm trapped in a situation where I have to give decision and judgment, which I truly believe is not Islamic. So of course there was a discussion, but I want to conclude on what I wrote to him. I wrote to him, when you are giving judgment, then at that time remember that there will be a day of judgment, on which day you will be judged with regard to that judgment that you gave in that case. May Allah tabarak wa ta'ala give me, give you and the entire ummah the tawfiq of amal. May Allah ta'ala remove the difficulties, the pain, the problem and suffering of the entire ummah around the globe. 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